0: Critic Roger Ebert once said this about him, quote, "He is that rarity, an athlete who can act," end quote.
1: Well, that didn't give it away. That gives me nothing, but I know now, third all time in threes, that this has to be freaking Ray Allen.
0: Correct! He got game, baby! All right. Five more points.
1: I can't believe I didn't get it after the second one.
0: I thought the Ebert one was a dead giveaway. Jesus Shuttleworth, legendary. Absolutely right. Legendary acting effort by Ray Allen. All right, third and final one. And guess who? Clue number one, scored 50 points at a playoff game twice in the abbreviated 2020 season.
1: It's either one or two, and I'm hoping I get the max points here. Give me a guy that we were just talking about, the Spider, Donovan Mitchell.
0: Clue number two. He was drafted number 7 overall in 2016.
1: And the other one that's got to be is Jamal Murray.
0: Correct! You scored 10 points, man. You should have gone the other direction. We got the maximum points. So, again, the three players in Guess Who tonight. Dominic Wilkins, you got 5 points. It came down to the last clue. Ray Allen, absolute legend. I came down the last clue, got 5 points there, but you redeemed yourself. Denver's own Jamal Murray got on the second clue, 10 points for a total of 20 points. There you go. The inaugural Guess Who, ladies and gentlemen, right here on BetMGM tonight.
1: I'll take it. By the way, tremendous job with the graphics. Yeah, it was a great game. Great job by you. I know you said you used to play that a long time ago. Tremendous game. Love it. Good job with the clues. Good job with the players. A little bit of you basically hit the old school, you hit the mid school, and you hit the new school. Shout out to Monty, Michael Montgomery, our VP video producer, for those tremendous graphics. If you're watching live, YouTube, Twitter, and Twitch. Great job. You, Brad, and Monty, you guys carried that segment, and I was the idiot that barely knew Dominic Wilkins and needed the third clue to get Ray Allen.
0: You were the guinea pig, and you still scored a respectable 20 points. This is your first time playing, amigo. I mean, this is your rookie-level entrance into Guess Who, so you now know what is going to happen. I will say this. When we do this game next time, you're going to have Brandon Combs, our outstanding producer here on the show, to assist you. But the downside with Brandon, he's a notorious cheater.
1: He is, and I truly believe that 100%. I truly do believe 100%. He'd be Googling away while the segment was going on. Just like he probably Googles away during the list, and Monty probably, yep, or Monty feeds him the list the night before. There might be some double cheating going on in the list every Friday.
0: Yeah, I think that's a distinct possibility on all of those accounts. No question about that. By the way, you want a couple of baseball scores? Well, we got a couple of minutes here before we got ahead to break. I'll give them to you. The Atlanta Braves up 6-3 on the Miami Marlins right now. Sandy Alcantara got blasted in that one. Your New York Yankees down 1-0 to Toronto in the top of the sixth. Earlier today, Mets won 2-1 over Washington. Trade Freddy Peralta to the Cubs, please, and thank you. Pittsburgh won 6-2 in St. Louis. Cleveland beat Detroit 3-1. And we have 2 games remaining tonight as part of our MLB streaking game. We outlined them earlier. Rockies, D-backs, A's, and Angels. So there you go. The latest in Major League Baseball on this hashtag Tequila Thursday.
1: Yeah, Jazz Chisholm, no hits so far for our guy David Dykstra. Took him in our Let's Go Streaking segment. Yankees only have 2 hits. The Blue Jays went with an opener and Braden Fisher, and the Yankees can't touch the Toronto bullpen here. They only scored 1 run yesterday, so we'll see. Only down 1-0, though, and they just got out of a jam, so going to the bottom of the sixth. All right, Brad, we'll bid you adieu, brother, for the rest of the weekend as well. Enjoy your holiday weekend, dude. Can't wait to see you in a couple of days, and yeah.
0: And congrats to my youngest son, Rowan, who is graduating from high school. Way to go, you stud.
1: All righty. When we come back, the Giants are giving Joe Shane an extension. Why?
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10: from the Logan AC and Heat Services Weather Center.
11: Well, Friday starts off cloudy across central Ohio. Then in the afternoon, the rain comes in, 100% chance of rain. It rains through Friday night. And for the first half of Saturday, we could see up to 2 inches of total rainfall across central Ohio. On Friday, highs around 70, looking at middle 70s on Saturday. Some sunshine will come out Saturday afternoon. That is your 97.1 The Fan weather forecast. I'm 10 Weather Impact Chief Meteorologist Chris Tomer.
12: All right, welcome on back. BetMGM tonight, Westwood One Sports. I'm Pat Boyle. Phone number to join the show, 310-840-4910. You can also tweet me at PatBoyle44. Let's get you a scoreboard update here. The New York Knicks starting a run. They have a Cavaliers 71-58 with 4 minutes to go in the third quarter. The Knicks most recently were on an 18-0 run, an 18-0 kill shot run. And a lot of it was spurred by Josh Hart, who has 4 3-pointers on the night to go with 21 points. If you would have told me that Josh Hart had 9 3-point attempts midway through the third quarter, I would have said, well, the Knicks must be getting blown out. He just shot another three, and he just made another three. He's got 5 threes. Holy smokes. Josh Hart's not a good 3-point shooter. Josh Hart got benched in game one when the

0: Knicks were down 22 to put Landry Shamet on the floor, and that changed everything. And the Knicks were able to go five out. Josh Hart historically is not a good three-point shooter, but he brings his defense, his rebounding, and his transition basketball, his fast break basketball, which he does better than anybody else in the NBA. Look it up. Fast break adjusted points per possession. Josh Hart's literally number one in the NBA. But he's not a good three-point shooter. The Cavs keep daring him to beat them, and he is. He's making it rain. It's unreal. Unreal. Josh Hart, 24 points on five triples. I don't know, remember the last time Josh Hart had five threes in a game. It might have been never in a Knicks uniform before. He's lighting up the Cavs tonight. 74-58 with 3:19 to go. Jalen Brunson, only 9 points. He does have 9 assists, though. Karl Anthony Towns, 13 points and 11 rebounds. But again, it is Josh Hart who is cooking the Cavs right now. The guy that literally got benched in game one. Remarkable. Meanwhile, for Cleveland, Donovan Mitchell still stuck on 9 points. Again, does not look 100% with that ankle. Evan Mobley still stuck on 14 points. I think he had that at the half. Jared Allen's got 13 points and 9 rebounds, but the Cavs are 7 for 27 from deep, and they're shooting 35% from the field. Oh, baby, this looks like a Knicks blowout here. They're up by 18. Again, they run on an 18-0 run just a couple of minutes ago. I'm loving it. Loving what I'm seeing. And let's get you a quick scoreboard update here on the ice. Canadiens still lead the Hurricanes 4-2, under a minute left to go in the second period. So Carolina's going to need a big comeback in the third. All right, big baseball news tomorrow. Gerrit Cole is back. Gerrit Cole is set for his first Yankee start since Game 5 of the 2024 World Series, the game that you'll remember the Yankees imploded quite infamously in the fifth inning, kicking the ball around, and that was it. The Dodgers knocked him out, won the World Series that night because the Yankees imploded in that fifth inning. That was Gerrit Cole's last start a year and a half ago. Year and a half ago. More than that. It was November 1st, nearly 19 months ago. Gerrit Cole is making his season debut tomorrow night at home versus the Rays. He's pitched in 2 games at the end of spring training, and now he's made 6 minor league rehab starts in the last few weeks. On Saturday in AAA, Gerrit Cole, through 5 1/3 innings, gave up 1 run through 84 pitches. His fastball averaged 97 miles an hour, and it topped at 99.6. That's his fastest pitch in September of 2022. So I think it's safe to say the Yankees are getting Cy Young caliber Gerrit Cole back here, and they're about to be even more dangerous than they have been, considering they have one of the best records in baseball. Carlos Rodon only just came back, and Gerrit Cole is about to come back. I do wonder if the Yankees were bringing Gerrit Cole back earlier than expected. Remember, they just lost Max Fried, all-star last year, bone bruise. Although the Yankees did say it was going to be a short IL stint. But manager Aaron Boone said the Yankees, they would not bring Gerrit Cole back early just because of the loss of Max Fried. Gerrit Cole said he's ready to compete. You know, the plan was for him to make his season debut in about another week or so. So I hope they're not bringing him back too quick. But then again, he's been out for more than a year and a half. The Yankees have a giant issue right now, though. It's their bullpen, especially their closer, David Bednar. He's terrible. He's absolutely atrocious. And their bullpen stinks. The Yankees' starting rotation, as is normally the case, is carrying this team. That and the fact that they hit more home runs than just about everybody, which is no different than any other year. But Gerrit Cole is going to be on the mound tomorrow night for the first time in more than 18 months. It's going to be awesome. It's going to be awesome for baseball fans. All right, we'll take a short break. When we come back, we'll give you a reset of the opening segment. Thunder and the Spurs game 2 last night, and is the officiating hijacking this series? I'm Pat Boyle. This is BetMGM tonight here on Westwood.
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4: From the Logan AC and Heat Services Weather Center.
5: Well, Friday starts off cloudy across central Ohio. Then in the afternoon, the rain comes in. 100% chance of rain. It rains through Friday night. And for the first half of Saturday, we could see up to 2 inches of total rainfall across central Ohio. On Friday, highs around 70. Looking at middle 70s on Saturday. Some sunshine will come out Saturday afternoon. That is your 97.1 The Fan weather forecast. I'm 10 Weather Impact Chief Meteorologist Chris Tomer.
6: This song. When I was selling books door to door in the summer of 2011, 15 years ago, this song was all the rage. D-Day, I've told that story now. We're not yet the old married couple where I tell the same stories over and over again, right?
7: We are approaching old married couple territory, because I have heard this story. I'm very curious about some of the details of, like, what books you were selling, how people responded. I've never been greeted by a door-to-door book salesman before, so there's a lot of things to unpack in the story.
6: The Southwestern, I'd like to answer some of your questions. The Southwestern Company is the name of it. Since the mid-1800s, post the war, they used to sell Bibles door-to-door, but then they progressed to educational material that supplements what the schools are teaching. It's also great for those who decide to homeschool as well. There's some like encyclopedic type stuff too. It's actually really good stuff, but specifically it's for college kids, and they displace you far away from home because you later learn it's so tough that they find it's harder to quit when you're farther away from home than if you're close to home. And it's to build character and make money in college. And it's all commission. And it helped me pay for my school at East Carolina. I went to Texas where it was 1 week, 105 was the coolest day. And from 8 a.m. each morning till about 9:30, 10 o'clock at night, I would be knocking on doors D-Day all day, 6 days a week. What I'd be doing.
7: Is there like a dress code? Because this seems like the kind of thing where there would be a dress code. And the only reason I ask is because if the coolest day is 105, you'd be sweating your balls off.
6: I'm an independent contractor. I was wearing t-shirts, sometimes polo shirts, such as this one that I have on that you can watch on YouTube or on X, a pair of khaki shorts. On Fridays, you know how we celebrate Free-for-all Friday here. On Fridays, we celebrated Free-ball Friday, me, my brother, and a few others, where I just wouldn't wear underwear on Fridays. And it made me laugh. I don't know. It made me smile. I don't know why. When I was working, going door-to-door for 13 hours a day in Texas.
7: Where we have drawn the line when it comes to your testicles. We're good.
6: Shout out to Dustin Kearns, App State's basketball coach, who had the mantra, "Take the stairs." Had a chance to spend some time with Dustin earlier today. And it's a book called Take the Stairs by Rory Vaden that is one of the most important books that I've ever read. Inspiring. If you want to understand my mindset, just read this book. And he once upon a time did this when he was in college, and it helped him out so much that he wrote this book about it, which became a New York Times bestseller. This is all you might be thinking, why is Josh telling this story? Truthfully, it's me getting close towards the end of the hour, trying to avoid at every cost talking about Hurricanes Canadians game one tonight. I am a diehard Carolina Hurricanes fan. I will not say I'm the only national sports talk host that is a diehard Carolina Hurricanes fan, because the last time I said that, Jeff Goodman, Field of 68, had some issues with that. So what I will say is I love this hockey team. And if you're looking for what's most interesting about this series, Hurricanes Canadiens is a fascinating case study on what matters in the postseason. This is the most extreme rest disparity the sport has ever seen. The Carolina Hurricanes became the first franchise in 41 years to start the postseason 8-0, win their first 8 games. Because of this, they had been off for 12 days, nearly 2 weeks, the longest layoff the postseason has seen, the longest layoff in NHL postseason since 1919, 107 years ago. Meanwhile, Montreal, they played consecutive 7-game series to reach these conference finals. So 8 games versus 14 games head-to-head in game one. They won game 7 in Buffalo in overtime on Monday. For good measure, had to be in overtime in game 7. If rust is really an issue, it would show. And here's the part that's fascinating, Denton. The Carolina Hurricanes scored 30 seconds into this game. 30 seconds later, Montreal scored. 2 minutes after that, Montreal scored again. 14 minutes and it was 4-1 Montreal, and Carolina lost this game 6-2. Carolina was outscored 4-1 in the first period. Prior to tonight, Carolina had not allowed more than 2 goals in a game these playoffs. So, rest versus rust, that's something we saw play a role in game one. The value of the regular season is being put to the test as well. Carolina had the best record in the East, 8-0 start to the playoffs, but Montreal had their number in the regular season. In 3 regular season meetings, Montreal won all 3. All 3 were regulation wins too. Turns out that might have mattered a little bit too. The reality is these teams are constructed completely different as well. Completely different. The Canes, they are an experienced playoff team. Does experience matter in the playoffs? 8th year head coach, 8 postseason appearances in that time, 8 straight, 4 conference finals appearances. Meanwhile, the Canadiens, they're a younger team. They missed the playoffs in 2 of the 3 prior seasons. The exception was a first-round loss. They haven't been here before. Carolina's a team built without flashy star power, instead a ton of depth. It has a different line, a different player that can be the star on a given night. For Montreal, it is stars in Suzuki and Hudson. If it isn't their top line scoring for them, they might not score. And that's different. Advantage Montreal, though, as they took it to Carolina earlier tonight. And now, you want to talk about butt-clenching D-Day? A lot of interesting things have been said. Free Ball Friday, and now we're talking about butt-clenching. The Carolina Hurricanes, this is their 4th Eastern Conference Finals appearance during this 8-year playoff run. In the first 3 Eastern Final appearances, they won a combined 1 game. 1 game in 3 best-of-7 series. If you want to talk about anxiety, if you want to talk about pressure, imagine how palpable that's going to be in the building they call the Lenny Saturday night when the Carolina Hurricanes host Montreal in game 2. You want to talk about pressure, anxiety? That's going to be all over the place on Saturday night.
7: You going to be there?
6: I will not. I've got a program from 4 to 7 p.m.
7: What time is the puck drop?
6: 8 o'clock.
7: How far away
6: is it? It's an hour and a half.
7: How heavy is your foot?
6: In theory, probably could make it there by the end of the first. But I'm going to pass. especially after what happened tonight, which, if you were listening to Graham's gambling last night, we even told you. Plus 162, Montreal Canadiens. Might want to take a look at that. We did. We profited. Does that make me a bad fan, by the way?
7: No, it makes you intelligent. Profit on the, who bets on their own team?
6: It's maturation. You bet on your team if you feel confident that something's going to happen, but I felt confident in the opposite tonight.
7: Name any team that I root for. They could be playing the two of us, and I'm still not betting on them. I never bet on my team. It's a terrifying experience. I'm wondering if we could introduce a new character to the show.
6: You're the opposite of Pete Rose, by the way. You're the anti-Pete Rose and Brendan Sorsby. You exclusively bet not on your
7: team.
6: No,
7: I think I'm a lot closer to Brendan Sorsby. He didn't bet on his own team, but he bet on everything else. I've made some crazy wagers in my day. So we have multiple characters on the show. We have Conspiracy Josh, right? And Conspiracy yes. Josh goes sideways. Can I attempt to introduce Rally Cap Josh? Like, what if? So it
6: Rally
7: feels
6: Cap
7: like,
6: Josh.
7: Yeah, it feels like you're butt clenching at the moment, right? Hold on. Don't grab a cap yet. Don't grab a cap yet. I think in order to shift the tide, to get karma on your side, you should do a segment with a helmet on. I see the helmet. If you're watching on YouTube, you see the helmet. We need to get you to do a segment with the helmet on. Does it fit?
6: Let me see. Let's find. I've never put on a hockey helmet before.
7: I would take your glasses off. The glasses are not going to work.
6: Thank you.
7: Helmet.
6: All right. Yeah. Well, I can't hear you because I just took my headphones off.
7: We said you never worn a helmet before, so I figure I got to give you a little bit of advice. I hear the helmet. I did not think of Lord. You got a big head or that helmet's small as hell.
6: You're listening to Westwood One Sports Night. My name is Josh Graham. The Knicks went up 2-0 in the series on the Cleveland Cavaliers. Here was Donovan Mitchell after the Knicks went up 2-0, talking about the lack of rest, whether or not that factored in for the Cavaliers.
8: We're not tired. We're not tired. We're ready to go for game three.
6: I just like the idea, D-Day, of doing this completely out of context. That'd be great. Like, can we hear one more? Can I hear Josh Hart as well? Here's Josh Hart after the New York Knicks went up 2-0. We should hear from the winners.
9: I'm never a huge analytics guy. At a certain point, they're a lamppost to a drunk person. You can lean on them, but it won't get you home. So, at a certain point, you got to have a good feel for the game.
10: Oh, my God,
9: bro. I'm not going to lie. That was Gerald Wright, his quote, man. So,
6: yeah.
9: Shout out Jay Wright.
6: So, this might not be the best. I couldn't fully hear Josh Hart while having the headphones on my helmet here. But, D-Day, how great would it be if somebody just parachutes on the show for the first time and we don't even acknowledge the fact that a helmet's on my head?
7: It's the headphones being on around the helmet that do it for me. It's like when Arthur wears glasses in the television show when his glasses are on the side of his head, but his ears are clearly at the top of his head because he's an anteater. That's kind of what the helmet on the headphones on the helmet is doing.
6: We shouldn't have done this in the last segment because I'm looking through like slits through the top just to see the clock, and I know I need to say something to punctuate this. So how about the eight teams that could make a case for being the most significant title team out there, next on Westwood One Sports Night.
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12: We stay dry overnight into Friday morning across central Ohio. Then on Friday, it's dry for the first half of the day with increasing cloudiness and then rain.
0: Services Weather Center.
12: We stay dry overnight into Friday morning across central Ohio. Then on Friday, it's dry for the first half of the day with increasing cloudiness and then rain is likely. 100% chance Friday afternoon, Friday night into the first half of Saturday. We could see 1 to 2 inches of rainfall across central Ohio. Highs on Friday around 70 and into the middle 70s on Saturday. That is your 97.1 The Fan weather forecast. I'm 10 Weather Impact Chief Meteorologist Chris Tomer.
13: What franchise winning a title would be the biggest deal? 310-840-4910. But first, we need to react

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7: from the Logan AC and Heat Services Weather Center.
8: We stay dry overnight into Friday morning across central Ohio. Then on Friday, it's dry for the first half of the day with increasing cloudiness, and then rain is likely. 100% chance Friday afternoon, Friday night into the first half of Saturday. We could see 1 to 2 inches of rainfall across central Ohio. Highs on Friday around 70 and into the middle 70s on Saturday. That is your 97.1 The Fan weather forecast. I'm 10 Weather Impact Chief Meteorologist Chris Tomer.
9: For me personally, being the most important title drought in sports, or to put it differently, the Knicks, who are on this list, if this franchise wins a title, it would be the biggest deal in North American sports. These are the biggest possible titles that we could get. 310-840-4910 if you have any to add to this list, but these are the eight. The New York Knicks, yes, you're talking about one of the biggest brands in sports. They spend more than anybody this century. They've known exclusively heartbreak. They haven't been to the finals this century. One of the most passionate fan bases. One of the best buildings. They haven't won in 53 years. If the Knicks were to win, are you kidding? It'd be such. It'd be in line with the Red Sox and the Cubs earlier this century, ending their long droughts just because of how many people love that sports team. There's no example in the NBA that is remotely close to the Knicks in terms of what it would mean if that team won a title. In hockey, it's the Toronto Maple Leafs. Hockey's king in Canada. We know this. The Leafs, they haven't won the Cup since 1967. Next year is going to mark 60 years since Toronto last held up Lord Stanley. You can even make a case that Canada's drought as a country is in this conversation. None of their teams have won since 1993. So, Toronto's on that list. And then in football, there are five teams that deserve consideration. You got the Bills, who have never won. The Vikings, who have never won. Neither have the Browns, nor the Lions. And yes, you must include the New York Jets in this conversation too. Paul in Apple Valley, out of the teams that I just mentioned, who do you think has the best case for being the biggest deal if they were to win a title? Just rattled off eight of them. Who do you think's most compelling?
10: Well, I say the Cleveland Browns.
9: Okay.
10: They're just not close to winning anything, to be honest with you. They'd be lucky if they won the division. You said you were kind of on hand when you said the New York Jets. All the team, if I can add, the Los Angeles Chargers.
9: Well, would it be that big of a deal? Do even people in L.A. care about the L.A. Chargers?
10: Well, they when they were in San Diego, they went to the Super Bowl against the 49ers, which they should have never been there.
9: Oh, yeah, of course. And they got blown out by Steve Young. Sure, but I just don't know. Again, it's not who's the longest drought. I mean, Arizona hasn't won a title since 47. It's, well, how many people would care, and is the organization doing enough to be relevant? Like San Diego, now L.A., it's ran by the Spanoses, who are known as being cheap and not running the team properly for long stretches. That factors into this. It's not just the drought. It's this. That's a piece of it, too. Like, we can rattle off teams. The Cleveland Guardians haven't won a World Series since forever, the 40s, right? But that doesn't mean necessarily it'd be the biggest deal if they won.
10: Yeah, and then the New York Jets, of course, and the Lions. I think you were right on when you're mentioning those franchises.
9: Thanks a lot.
10: You have a great show.
9: Same to you. If you had a show, I'm sure it would be great. I appreciate the call. It's very kind. I think I'm narrowing it down to four. That submission, Oliver, has the Browns are on the list. If I'm narrowing it down to four, D-Day, how do you feel about this being the final four? Cutting the list in half from eight to four. The Knicks, the Maple Leafs, the Bills, the Browns. Are you okay with those being the four? Because the NFL teams, the Vikings have never won. And they know heartbreak, and the Lions, like the Browns, have never even been to the Super Bowl.
11: I'm stuck on the Browns because I'm trying to think of
9: just
11: how the fan base would respond.
9: Holy hell. I mean, there's an expression.
11: But I'm comparing them between the Browns and the Jets, because that's what would be fighting for the final spot.
9: Do you think a tiebreaker is that the Browns have never even been to the Super Bowl and the Jets have won one?
11: No, because I think most of the people that were alive for the Jets to win their first one, they're gone.
9: Mm-hmm. I've told you the story. This might be the tiebreaker then. There is an expression. When you go to the bathroom and go number two, there is the expression taking the Browns to the Super Bowl. And it makes you laugh because you know that's something that would never happen. It reminds me, D-Day, I told the story of when I lost my virginity, the joke that I made to my friends were, as code that it happened, was the Cubs won the World Series. The Cubs won the World Series.
11: You did not tell me
9: this. As if, like, this is a thing that was never going to happen. And then, well, now, I mean, the Cubs have.
11: You did not tell me that. When you asked earlier in the show for an old married couple where you're just telling the same old stories, you did not tell me that story. I don't understand the poop one either.
9: Yeah. Oliver just said in my ear, you just ruined baseball for me. And he loves baseball more than anything. No, it's a true story. A night in Greenville, America, that shall not be forgotten, where I'm in a dorm room that no longer exists. No, I just mean after the fact, went back to the dorm suite where I was friends with my neighbor, and we hung out every night, and I was like, guys, the Cubs won the World Series, and they knew exactly what I was talking about. Yeah.
11: Was she still there?
9: No. Her place.
11: Oh, so you did I guess it's not a walk of shame. It was probably a walk of fame.
9: Yeah, it would. But I left that night. I came back. I it wasn't in the morning. It was like,
11: hey, you could trust me. You could still have a walk of shame at night. I think the walking out of there is really the part there, not the point in the day.
9: Oliver, hit me with that music again. That's really jazzy. That's what I need, because we're getting sidetracked. I know it's late night sports talk. The Cubs, but did that help with the Browns? Like, kind of the same expression. Like, the Browns, taking the Browns to the Super Bowl?
11: No, it was a funny story, but that didn't help. I would still look at the Jets as being a bigger deal, because New York is New York.
9: Right, but we have the Knicks there. What? It's a good question.
11: I know, they're selfish.
9: Maybe this is a process of elimination there. What would it be a bigger deal, the Knicks or the Jets one?
11: The Knicks. The Knicks are at the top of the list.
9: Yeah, so New York, you only get one. So there you go. I'm going to eliminate Canada because it's Canada. Sorry, Toronto. Get Canada out of here. We're not rooting for Canada. So we're down to the Knicks. We're down to the Bills. And we're down to the Cleveland Browns. Do you prioritize? It didn't seem like you had any question that the Bills belong on the list. So the Bills are ahead of the Browns in your viewing?
11: Yeah, definitely. I think they'd literally set the entire city of Buffalo on fire in a safe way and then jump through tables together.
9: Yeah, I'm with you. So there goes the Browns. We're prioritizing the Bills over the Browns. The Maple Leafs are out, so it's down to the Bills and Knicks. The Bills have never won before. The Bills have only experienced heartbreak. Their fan base is the best. I think the Bills is the answer.
11: No, it's the Knicks.
9: Really?
11: You have an entire city that's going to be celebrating under siege. Have you seen how they celebrate after they won a playoff series? Do you imagine how that's going to be when they win a finals? If?
9: I was not ready, D-Day, for me to open the show with this topic and talk about it, and I chose the right team. That's the answer to the question. Wow!
11: Well, so you also eliminated Canada, which I did not personally do. So for me, it's Knicks, Maple Leafs, Bills, in that order. Toronto and the Knicks are very close, because it's an entire country that are going to be going crazy.
9: Yeah. Okay. Well, there you go. We've narrowed it down, and that's how D-Day views it. We're both in agreement on the Knicks, though, right? And the Bills at the top.
11: Yeah, we're in agreement on the top three, I think. Well, I guess you eliminated Canada. I didn't eliminate Canada.
9: Well, they were in the top three. We just had to narrow it down further. I still think Bills over Knicks. Oliver, split the tie. Bills or Knicks? What would be a bigger deal?
12: New York Knicks for sure.
9: Okay. Question asked, question answered. Make sure if you haven't already, you're subscribed to the podcast and to the YouTube channel, where you can write in things like Drunkle Sam did. Josh seems like he could be Canadian. You hoser. I'm not your buddy guy. I'm not your guy, friend. Make sure you're subscribed to the pod. It's been blowing up. 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We need to give a pick of some sorts for Game 3 of the Western Conference Finals. That is, depending on when you're listening to this, tonight. Spurs, Thunder, Game 3. Graham's gambling 2-0 tonight. Let's see if we can hand out some more winners. Graham's gambling is next on Westwood One Sports Night.
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0: It's not about the country itself. It's just an event that took place in the country. A man won, Josh, a 19-year legal battle over whether or not he ran a red light. An event that took place all the way back in 2007 was settled last week. Now, the details of it are not the important part. It is more so the fact that a dude battled whether or not he ran a red light for almost 20 years. I mean, you want to talk about standing on business against the man. That is, in fact, standing on business against the man. I can't imagine what a 2007 red light ticket even costs in Canada. I mean, you got to be looking like, I don't have an inflation calculator. I don't even know what their economy was like. It couldn't have been more than like $20, right?
1: Yeah, probably. That's a pretty good calculator on your part.
0: Thank you. I'm trying to look it up. I don't know how I could look that up, but
1: yeah, I'm sure you can pretty easily. Speaking of the SNL front, I hate the way sometimes the Utes disrespect older people on the internet when it comes to like a legend like Paul McCartney. Paul McCartney performed last week on SNL, and I thought it was the coolest thing to see him on stage. He's like 85, 86, and he's still... We have a Beatle in 2026 that's playing music on television. It's great. And yet all the comments are, oh, his voice isn't as great. Shut up. Awful. Apparently, because the Beatles made their name known in America going on in the Ed Sullivan Show in the 60s, Stephen Colbert on his last show decided to have Paul McCartney perform the last show on the Late Show. And then as a gesture, a kind gesture to Paul, they had Paul McCartney turn out the lights for the final time on the Ed Sullivan Theater. Now, that gives me goosebumps just thinking about it as a lover of history. Like, I love going back and finding old performances. Like, I thought when you had, I think it was the director Jackson who did the Lord of the Rings, had the old Beatles footage that was close to 50 years old, and seeing Paul McCartney try to work out Let It Be on a piano. Have you ever seen the Beatles? Were you a Beatles guy? Or have you ever seen Paul McCartney?
0: I didn't see the Beatles live, if that's what you're asking.
1: Paul McCartney.
0: I like some of their music. I've never seen Paul McCartney live. I don't have any intention to.
1: Saw him a few years ago. It was a week before his 80th birthday. And what makes him great, what makes Springsteen great, they come from this age. Billy Joel great. None of those guys had opening acts. They get on stage and they play for 3 hours, 3.5 hours, and then they leave. And that's it. It's great. It's great. McCartney did that. I remember being amazed. Paul McCartney, a week before 80, performing for 3.5 hours and crushing. And there's just something special sometimes about music, man, when a song you've heard your entire life, you have somebody performing, the guy who wrote that song, performing it for you. And it was special, like FaceTiming with my dad when he's playing Hey Jude. It's like, that guy wrote Hey Jude, and he's playing Hey Jude for you right now. And that song's going to be here long after you're gone. And we all know, we all have that connective tissue. Music works that way. Sports works that way as well. And that's why we all convene here at the trough that is sports. Fun stuff. So yeah, file away SNL. Maybe we could get to that on Free For All Friday. Drake Toll's on the way. This has been Westwood One Sports Night.
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6: Good morning, I'm Dylan Gonzalez. The Cleveland Cavaliers dropped Game 2 of the Eastern Conference Finals to the New York Knicks 109-93. The Cavs are now down 2-0 in the series and will look to bounce back in Game 3 from Cleveland tomorrow night at 8 o'clock. The Western Conference Finals is back on tonight. The Oklahoma City Thunder will travel to San Antonio for Game 3 with the series tied at 1. Tip-off is scheduled for 8:30. On the diamond, the Cleveland Guardians beat the Detroit Tigers 3-1 yesterday to earn the series sweep and their 6th win in a row. They'll start a weekend series in Philadelphia tonight. And the Cincinnati Reds had off yesterday, but will host the St. Louis Cardinals tonight with first pitch at 6:40. 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
6: Welcome in. Happy Friday to you. Happy Memorial Day weekend. Maybe you already have the day off. Maybe you're going to work. Either way, hope your weekend is off to a good start when you take it. I'm T-Bone. He's Tyvis. Good morning, go to hell. Tyvis, how are you? Why are you looking at me like that?
15: Because I know you're not insinuating that people are doing that four-day thing where they take Friday.
6: Off one day and get four?
15: Yeah,
6: that's a thing. Oh, there's a lot of people doing that today.
15: Why didn't you do it?
6: Because I'm here to work with you.
15: That's what I like to hear, T-Bone. You're a good man.
6: Also because my workday ends at 9 a.m. So it's kind of like on a four-day work week. Like, I don't have...
15: That's right. This is right up your alley.
6: Oh,
15: you
6: yeah.
15: seem like the kind of guy who would take a Friday off to get 4-day weekend.
6: Absolutely. Dylan is here as well. Dylan, would you take off a Friday to get a four... One day to get a 4-day week weekend?
16: I originally was going to take next week a 4-day week and make it... A no day week.
6: Oh, just take.
16: Yeah, I was going to take the 4 Friday. Days off.
6: And hey, there you go.
16: Take the bonus day. But then I was like, then I'll miss Tyvis for a whole extra week.
6: Oh, yeah.
16: Next week is Tyvis's last before the baby tsunami arrives.
6: It is countdown to baby tsunami. We are mere days away from that. When Tyvis goes on paternity leave to be with his lovely family and new baby son.
15: What about him?
6: Well, when it happens, I'm saying then Joshua Perry will be stepping in to fill in for you
16: permanently.
6: Need to Google Wally Pipp is what you need to do. Go Google him, find out why you don't know his name. Some guy named Lou Gehrig stepped in, and that's all you heard of after Wally Pipp. So that may be Joshua Perry. You're Wally Pipp to his Lou Gehrig.
15: You know what? I wouldn't be shocked. Josh is really good.
16: Then he can go do his real passion of doing color commentary for spring games.
6: It awakened him to his passion. His passion was rejuvenated from calling one spring game.
15: Yeah.
6: A year of working with us, no passion. Dead. Beaten out of him.
15: I don't have to deal now with Dylan's slick comments and being forced to eat food that I don't like.
6: Ooh. You know what? Ooh. Well, that you're not forced to. It's a game.
7: And sometimes you win and sometimes you lose. Be better. Yeah, it's a skill issue. It's not my fault. No, I actually, one of the things I love about you is that you use the word slick. And I have said that before where I've said that to my wife, like, man, that guy thought he was getting slick. Or sometimes I'll use it in a positive way. If I see a nice car, I'll be like, ooh, that's slick. And she's like, slick, where are you from? Like the 1950s? And I'm like, I don't know. I thought it was slick. Slick's not a word we use anymore, slick apparently.
15: Slick is a very common noun in my,
7: I'm told,
15: in the house. Because you, that's when they, you ain't never had, I think that's like a pet peeve of people that's been in a relationship. Because your partner knows you. So therefore, they know how to get under your skin.
7: Yeah.
15: And it's always the slick, smart remark under their breath that really gets you. That's the one that really like triggers a lot of people. And I think that's what I'd be like, oh yeah, you got them slick comments. Like I heard you with that little slick comment you got. Like that's how I kind of use it.
16: Well, I guess the kids aren't using the word slick. I like using the word slick, but my girlfriend's son the other day, we were watching 50 First Dates with
15: Adam Sandler
16: and Drew Barrymore. And in the movie, they watch, she gives the dad the Sixth Sense movie on VHS and they watch it every day because if you haven't seen the movie, she just lives the same day over and over again, essentially.
7: Right.
16: And I was like, I also had Sixth Sense on VHS. And he says, wow, you're old. And I said, boy, I used to get Netflix in the mail. I've been waiting to use that on a kid for so long. And that opportunity just opened itself right up. And I walked right in.
7: I used to get Netflix in the mail. Yes. Is definitely a get off my lawn type of comment. I would agree with that.
16: And then he said, did you used to walk to school in the snow 1 mile uphill both ways? And I said, you're gosh dang right. I did.
7: Yeah, right. Yes. Exactly. Yeah.
16: I'm now that guy.
7: Yeah. There's a part of that there. I heard somebody say this the other day. It was actually, I think, a Twitter comment someone had posted that they saw like an actual, you know, the little floppy disks that you get?
15: Yeah.
7: That, you know,
15: used back to in use, the day, the floppy disks.
7: Used to use them in computers.
15: Yeah, put them in
7: the computer. Pop them in the computer and it would save something on it. Well, that's, you know, that's like the basis for the save icon now, like on Word and other, you know, like on the internet, anywhere.
15: Yeah,
7: the
15: little floppy disk.
7: Yeah, it's a little icon, right. Yeah. So somebody had one of those and apparently they said they were showing it to a younger person.
15: The floppy disk.
7: Yeah. And the response was, oh, cool. You 3D printed the save icon. And it's like, we're getting old.
16: What? Like,
7: they didn't know it was like an actual thing that you use to save things on. Obviously, now no one would use that because you couldn't even save like two words of a song on there, let alone gigabytes of data.
15: I still believe that me being born in the 90s was great because I got to experience like the world changing. Like I experienced those things. So I could still be in that conversation with the older folks.
7: Yeah.
15: But I also still can relate to see what the new folks are talking
7: That's
15: about.
7: Right. I mean,
15: so
7: when
15: like
7: when
15: the 90s is like the perfect middle child.
7: What age were you when you had a cell phone for the first time?
15: Ooh, like 10, 11?
7: Oh, see, no, we're 10? Of a different generation.
16: I was like 15.
15: This is bad. But I was, so what happened was my sister had a Nokia.
7: Oh,
15: you, this
7: yeah.
15: is back when you had minutes.
16: Uh-huh.
15: This is
16: prepaid
15: minutes. Prepaid.
7: Uh-huh. Oh yeah.
15: So when they actually upgraded her to like being on a plan, not the prepaid, like she was on a plan.
7: Mm-hmm.
15: She gave me her Nokia.
7: Oh,
15: so
7: gotcha.
15: Like I always had to go get minutes.
7: Yes,
15: but I didn't have Verizon or Sprint. Verizon or Sprint was free nights and weekends.
7: No, still had minutes no matter what.
15: Yeah.
7: You were on a minutes restriction.
15: I had minutes all the time.
16: You were like Kawhi Leonard.
15: But I always wanted Verizon or Sprint because they got the free nights.
7: Right.
15: This is back where the don't call me, call me after 9.
7: Yeah, call me after, yeah, after 7 after or after 9, whatever the time was. Oh, yeah, exactly right. Yeah, so that's, you're right. That's I didn't have a cell phone until like, the one we had, our family had one when I was in high school. So when I started driving, it would be like, take the cell phone with you in case disaster strikes, you know, but it was like in emergency use only, you open this thing up and it was like a brick that flipped down and had the things that you,
16: Did you pull the antenna up as well?
7: Yeah, totally.
15: Like
7: that I'm not even talking about the Razor, like the Sprint, like the little Razor flip. I'm talking about the one that was like,
15: that was my thing. Hey, back in high school, you had that Razor.
7: Yeah.
15: I still remember car phones.
7: I remember when Nextel. Remember Nextel?
15: That was the whole thing. I had one of them, and it went off in my pocket because I was sitting in the chair, and it hit the bar on the chair, and that song went off. Ooh, they came and confiscated that.
7: There was a time.
15: Nowadays, you could go to school and put the phone on the desk. Because Nextel,
7: people don't know, had like a walkie-talkie feature where you just be like, and you could just like hit someone up and not even use the phone technically.
15: The Nextels, boy, they changed the game.
16: Everyone thought that was so cool when that came out.
7: Oh, absolutely right.
16: It's like, it's just a walkie-talkie on your cell phone. Why is this cool?
7: You know, this is an interesting transition. I'm going to try to make it work. But the Nextel thing reminds me of like, for a while there, they used to call NASCAR the Nextel Cup. And like Nextel was a big sponsor of NASCAR. And around that time is when a guy named Kyle Busch started driving in NASCAR. That was back in 2005, was when he was like a full-time NASCAR driver, and he burst on the scene. So yesterday I'm sitting at home, and now on my actual phone that has like the entire world on it, right?
15: Yeah.
7: I get a notification that says Kyle Busch dead at 41.
15: Yeah.
7: And I have gotten, you know, notifications on my phone a lot over the years.
15: You got spooked.
7: Well, I saw it pop up and I'm like, that's the first time in a very, very long time where I've been like, that's ESPN got hacked or the CBS Sports app got hacked, whatever alert it was. I forget where I saw it, but when it popped up, I'm like, that's not real.
15: It didn't happen. For me, if TMZ reported, it's real.
7: Well, so then I, of course, go on the internet and go on Twitter and I see, oh, it is very real. NASCAR, everybody else mourning the loss of Kyle Busch this morning. Last night, the news came down, if you didn't hear that. Died at the age of 41, they said, from some form of illness.
15: Yeah.
7: And here's what's weird about it, from just as a longtime NASCAR fan, like, I saw this yesterday in the afternoon. They had posted, there had been tweets about Kyle Busch is going to miss the race this weekend at Charlotte. It's the Coke 600. It's one of the biggest races of the year. So that was a little surprising that he was going to miss the race, they said, due to illness. And they said, you know, it's important for Kyle Busch to take care of himself. We're okay. Like, the way it was framed was, it's okay, he's missing this. He should take care of himself. The team's not mad about him missing the race. We have a backup driver. We're good to go. And so there was nothing in there like, this is a dire situation. Pray for Kyle Busch. Things could be, I don't know, folks. None of those type of, it was just like, it was an up in the air if he was going to race or not this weekend. Now he's not, and he's going to go to the hospital. 8 hours later, it's a tweet that says he died. So there's so much to unpack from that for the NASCAR community, and I'm sure for a lot of people who are fans of his to want to know what exactly happened here, and I'm sure those answers will come in due time. I'll just tell you from the perspective of a longtime NASCAR fan, which is me, he was a guy that a lot of people hated, a lot of people booed. There's literally a name for him. People would just say KFB. It became kind of like a badge of honor. Kyle effing Busch, like that's, I mean, good, bad, or otherwise, that's kind of what people have said about him. Because if you loved him, he was a dominant driver. If you hated him, he was a tremendous driver who was annoying because he always won. And he let you know it. Fans would boo him. He would turn right around and be like, wah, cry more. Like, right. Dylan, if you didn't know much about NASCAR, Kyle Busch would have been your guy because he was like the ultimate troll. But it's not like a troll that couldn't do it. He could back it up as a driver, but yeah, that news came down yesterday, and
15: I always loved his Eminem suit.
7: Oh, dude, that Eminem's car. I think there were a lot of people who didn't know his name, but if I said the guy who drove the Eminem's car for like 10 years, they would say, "Oh, yeah, I've seen that car, the yellow car with the peanut M&Ms." Yep. But he was tremendous driver, the winningest driver in NASCAR history across the three divisions. He won in the Cup Series, the like secondary feeder series. He would drop down and race there. He won over 100 races in that series. And then he won like 60 races in the Truck Series. So no driver has won that many races. And it was, he was going to keep doing it. He was going to keep racing, going to keep driving. And now
15: 41 is so young.
7: Yeah. And it's, I'll say this, the last thing I'll say, and we can move on, but we're used to, as racing fans, like, I see these guys, you know, they strap into cars. I'm going to go to the Indy 500 this weekend. They're going to strap into the cars. And there's always known in the back of your head that something tragic could happen in a race. You don't hope for that, but it's a dangerous sport. So what's weird about this one is if it happened during the course of a race, it would be like tragic. It would be shocking, but it would also be something where you'd say, well, that's the deal with racing. You know, that is one of the trade-offs, is it is a very violent, dangerous sport. To find out that someone went almost as quickly as you would in a race on like a random day, that's not when a race is happening, because he had some kind of infection or illness. That's what makes this one really tough to even, even for jaded NASCAR racing fans who are like, we've seen guys die in race accidents, things like that. This is a whole nother level of it. It just doesn't compute. So RIP to KFB. And obviously our thoughts are with his family, Kyle Busch, a legend in the motorsports community. A lot of us are down bad and sad over that for sure. The Cavs are down 2-0 in their series. What can they do to rebound in game three? We'll talk about all that next. T-Bone and Tyvus on the Fan.
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9: Good morning and welcome to your Friday. If you're making your way out the door, especially to head out towards those holiday plans, make sure to leave early. We are seeing a pretty big crash happening just south of Grandview Heights. It's on 670 westbound at that 70 split. We have two right lanes that are currently blocked out there too. Really slow drive times, and I don't like to see the backups. Instead, take 670 westbound, southbound eventually on 315. Get off at West Broad Street. Takes you towards 70, and from there you can head back westbound over towards that west side. I'm 10TV's Brianna Albizu with
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4: Enjoy the quiet in the morning as we head into the late morning and early afternoon. Rain will develop and will continue throughout the day. Could be heavy at times with some isolated thunderstorms, and we'll see breezy winds with highs in the mid-60s. And then for tonight, rain continues overnight with still thunderstorm chances, breezy winds, and lows in the upper 50s. For The Fan, I'm meteorologist Meredith Garfalo with the 10 Weather Impact Forecast.
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24: 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Every time Tybus laughs, take a drink. Just kidding. You'd be dead in 30 seconds. You're listening to T-Bone and Tybus.
7: All right. The raging debates that are going on inside the studio today.
15: T-Bone is jealous that Kyrie is that guy.
7: It's not jealousy.
15: Because he told Wimby, have this dance.
7: You're showing me a highlight.
15: Have this dance.
7: Kyrie Irving and Victor Wembanyama in the All-Star game. What year was this? Last year or this year?
15: I think that was... No, that wasn't last year because he was hurt last year.
7: Wemby was hurt all last year. So it must have been this year?
16: No, Kyrie was hurt all this year.
15: Kyrie was hurt all
16: So it had been the year before.
7: Okay, fine.
15: So it was last year.
7: So was it his rookie year?
16: It would have had to have been last year or the year before.
15: No, let's go. Hold on, let me look it up.
7: But whatever. The point is, the highlight is this. It's Kyrie Irving versus Victor Wembanyama, and Kyrie Irving is dribbling, and Victor Wembanyama stops him from advancing past him every single way, and then he thinks he's got him, and Wemby recovers to block his shot, and then Kyrie takes two steps and travels. And
15: he only
7: you're showing me this highlight like,
15: first
7: oh,
15: of all,
7: Victor Wembanyama can't stop all, Kyrie Irving.
15: On, wait, first of all, you're not about to sit here and lie. He took one step through.
7: No, he took.
15: You
7: he
15: can't
7: took
15: step through now.
7: He took a two step. No,
15: I'm watching it. What are you steps. Talking it's, about?
7: He no, took because he gathered. And he stopped the gathered.
16: Yes,
7: he
16: thank you.
7: He gathered. He stopped and gathered.
16: Embrace the gather step.
7: And then he takes an additional. No,
16: embrace the gather step. It's in the rules.
7: It would have been a travel every time.
15: The referee is standing right there. It ain't like this is one. It's not like this and one. He's standing right there.
7: Are you telling me? Hold on. I want everybody to sit down. Are you telling me that in an NBA All-Star game, the referee swallowed the whistle? I've never heard such blasphemy. That's...
16: You all right over there?
7: I'm about to sneeze. I was going to say that's shocking.
15: It really touched you.
7: No. I thought I was going to have to sneeze. Really I suppressed it. I'm good.
16: What? Tyvis asked me something that made this conversation spiral into this, and I don't remember what it was.
7: Oh, he just, you guys were talking. And
16: I remember
7: we were talking about Kyrie being the best player.
15: Somebody texted me and said that Wimby wouldn't beat Michael Jordan in one-on-one.
16: Oh, yeah. He asked me, who would I take in a one-on-one between Wimby and Michael Jordan? And I said Wimby. And then he said, how about LeBron and Wimby? And I said, LeBron, duh.
7: Yeah, LeBron's
16: But then I said, in all seriousness, one-on-one for my life, and any player ever, I'm probably taking Kevin Durant 1, Kyrie Irving 2, Wimby 3.
7: Everybody just thinks because Kyrie can dribble. That's just, I mean, everybody's just got it. Kyrie can dribble, but no one can defend
16: it. Because Tyrus's point, he said, what's the rules? And if it's make it, take it, and Kyrie's getting the ball first, give me Kyrie.
7: But if it's make it, take it, and Victor Wembanyama gets the ball first,
15: it's over with.
7: No one's ever getting the ball back.
16: It's over with. Tyvus said that as well.
15: It's over with.
7: All right. Anyway, that's the dumb argument we've been having. I would love to have either of those players back on the Cavs, though. I'll tell you that, at least in Kyrie's case, back. Wemby would be awesome to have on the Cavs. Cavs go down 2-0 last night in their game in their series with the Knicks. The Knicks look unstoppable. They win 109-93. I had this game on late first half, early second half. And I mean, what I saw there was what I kind of expected to see. Really, the Cavs couldn't do a lot defensively.
15: Well, first
7: and they,
15: of all,
7: and their
15: hold
7: offensive
15: on,
7: sets
15: hold
7: were terrible.
15: Hold on. Wait
7: offensive sets were terrible.
15: Hold on. We don't do that now.
7: Don't
15: the
7: do
15: Cavs
7: what?
15: Came out the gates and they was actually pretty good. I love the fact that they really did the big thing. They was getting Evan Mobley the ball and he was dishing it to Jared Allen. They was really trying to get that paint presence going. I mean, Donovan had like 3 points I want to say maybe at halftime, he might only have like 3 points or something like that. So it was a lot of, I knew that James Harden was going to come out and try to be aggressive because what chatter. He knows exactly what chatter was going on. So I knew he was going to be aggressive, but I thought Evan Mobley really exerted himself early on. This game was lost in the third quarter. When they sat there and watched it, they scored the first 4 points in the third quarter,
7: and then
15: they proceeded to watch the Knicks go on an 18-0 run.
7: That's, I told you.
15: I said right then and there, I said, well, this game is over with. And then they, the whole time they kept trying to scratch and claw, and it just wasn't going to happen.
7: That's
15: so
7: what I, yeah.
15: You're not going to go to the Garden, go down 18, go give up, let them go on 18-point run, and then think you're going to come back and win that game. That's just not going
16: to
15: happen.
16: They tried to come back a little bit at the end of the third.
15: Yeah, but
16: in the beginning of the fourth. And you know who wasn't in the game when that was happening?
15: James Harden.
16: Yeah. And then they put him back in the game, and then the run continued a little bit. But
15: you
16: then,
15: know what?
16: Then the Knicks just took over.
15: But you know what also killed them? Usually Sam Merrill hit some timely threes. I don't think he made a three. Max Strus hit some timely threes. I think he made one in the game. So like that, the shooting was off for them. And it took until like the late third quarter for Donovan to really get going anyway. So to me, it just, they waited too long and they shooters wasn't making no shots.
7: That's the reason Sam Merrill was 0-for-7, by the way, for what it's worth.
16: That's the reason why I don't think this series is over, because it's very status quo to say it, but it's like the role players, where do they play the best? At home. Strus and Merrill are probably hitting there. I'm telling you, Sam Merrill's not going to go 0-for-7 in the arena formerly known as the Gund Arena.
15: What's wrong with you?
7: The Gund Arena.
15: Like
7: I think it's not.
15: Like that disease.
7: I think they rebuild it. I don't think that is. I don't know if that's the same. I can't remember. I don't know if that is the same as the Gund Arena or not. I actually don't remember.
16: But I mean,
15: y'all getting real close.
16: The Cavs
7: Gund
16: have gotten
7: Arena. What's wrong with that? What it's called?
15: Gund Arena. It sounds like a disease.
7: You sound like a disease right now.
16: But no, like the Cavs are getting nothing from their bench or their role players. I mean, they're not getting anything from their stars really either. And I imagine that they're not going to play this crappy at home.
7: I don't. The Knicks have done this to the Sixers. They just destroyed the Sixers in the last series. They're 2-0 in this series.
15: But this series.
16: The Cavs are better than
15: this.
16: This
15: series is wild because as bad as they be playing sometimes, like they've had one quarter has cost them two games.
7: No, but see, like, here's the thing.
15: The first game was the fourth quarter. This game was the third quarter. Like, if they need to play four quarters of good basketball, and they would win this. They'd probably win this series if they did that.
7: Yeah, but you know who's not having these bad quarters? Like, the Knicks are not having bad quarters.
15: Yeah, they are.
7: No, they're not. Like, go.
15: They had the first game, they had three bad quarters. What are you talking
16: that's
15: about?
16: Facts. That's they okay. had 3.5 bad quarters.
7: I'm looking at this game right now. Like, I watched the first quarter of that game was dead even. Second quarter, the Knicks had a better, they scored more, they played better. Third quarter, they destroyed the Cavs in this game. Fourth quarter was kind of even. Like, I'm just saying, it's not like the Knicks are out here scuffling and the Cavs are like, we're just getting all the bad bounces. I mean, like, the Knicks are the better team,
15: but
7: they're playing
15: no,
7: like
15: they're
7: it
15: not.
7: They're
15: no,
7: acting
15: they're
7: like
15: not.
7: It
15: the
7: they're...
15: Cavs surrendered to Josh Hart last night. They just they go shoot it, and he made five threes.
7: Yeah, and there you go,
15: 5-for-11.
16: But that's another thing. I don't think Josh Hart's doing that.
15: No,
16: in Cleveland.
15: He's not doing that. They in the playoffs, every playoff team plays defense on four people and leave somebody open for the shot. And if you hit the shot, it changes the game. Josh Hart was the guy that they left open. They continuously did it. He made five of them. That was the difference of the game.
7: All right, we're going to nickel and dime this thing. And again, they may win a game in Cleveland and suddenly everybody will be like, what do you have to say now? I have to say it's a 7-game series. You're down 0-2. That building's going to be full of Knicks fans.
15: Both games in Cleveland for half me to say anything.
7: Half that building's going to be full of Knicks fans.
15: Well, the Cavs going to definitely win game three. That's going to happen. It's game four that I'm worried about.
7: I don't know that they are going to win.
15: Oh, they're going to win game three. I'm going to tell you that. You could bet the house on it. Just like I told you to bet the house that the Knicks was going to win game two, bet the house that the Cavs going to win game three.
7: Here's how they win. Here's how the Cavs win game three.
15: They're going to be desperate.
7: Yeah.
15: That's
7: and what
15: the
7: they,
15: point.
7: What
15: when
7: they have to do.
15: Like
7: if
15: that, they
7: Kenny Atkinson
15: win.
7: Pulls his head out of his ass and says, you know what, James Harden, sorry, sit down. Grab some bench.
15: James wasn't even that bad. He wasn't even part of the problem.
7: He still defensively is a liability.
15: He's going, that's who he's been.
7: When you made the trade,
15: you knew that's what he was.
7: Kenny Atkinson is like, he's a great defender.
15: Yeah,
7: he doubled on it yesterday.
15: Kenny Atkinson needs to be drug tested.
7: Right.
15: You know how after somebody have an unbelievable game, they pat that cup sitting for you in the locker room? That's Kenny need to do that.
7: Listen to this, man.
0: Think about James. I'll just defend him. He's a good isolation defender, always has been. He's super smart. I said it last night. He's got great hands. I was kind of a little more upset with our backline defense. Okay, you know, he had a couple, two or three really tough shots on him. But then I think the baseline drive where our low guy didn't come over and get a contest, right? This is team defense. At this level, it's team defense.
7: Okay. I just watched that game last night. Because now Kenny Atkins had said this prior to last night's game. He said this to the media during shoot around or something before the game. And you go back and watch it. James Harden is, when he's not the primary defender, there are times where he's absolutely lost and his man is just wandering the baseline, getting wide open looks under the basket, helping out when the rest of the Cavs defense is doing their job. Yeah, guys need to help out. They have to help out because James Harden is a liability on defense. And at this point, if I'm Kenny Atkinson, I don't want to go down 3-0 in this series. If you get down by 8 or 9 points, you need to take him out and go bring in someone who can actually defend. No, I'm saying if you get in the second quarter of this game and you
15: don't take James out when you're down. You take James out when you're up. That's when you need to take him out.
7: I don't. Yeah.
15: Because that's when you need the defense.
7: By the way,
15: when you're down,
7: this man
15: you need
7: it. 6 of 15 last night for 18 points. 18 points on 15 shots.
15: Second most points on the team?
7: In a loss where they lost by 20.
15: But he was the second most scoring person on the team.
7: All right, whatever.
16: Kenny Atkinson started that clip by saying, "Let me defend James Harden." If James Harden was in the same position, he wouldn't defend Kenny Atkinson because he can't.
7: He can't defend anything.
16: He's not capable.
7: He's not capable.
15: The only way that James can go on the bench when you down is Evan Mobley needs to have more than 14 points. He needs to be in the 20s. If you're giving me that, then that's fine. But
7: just
15: right
7: remember,
15: now,
7: folks,
15: you don't got that.
7: Cavs are the better team.
15: What you talking about is what I got shunned about. He got to score 30. We need scoring in the playoffs. We need somebody that can get
7: their own bucket. Take your issues out on your friends up in Cleveland.
15: Let him stay on that floor.
7: I didn't say that. They up in Cleveland said that. All these Cavs fans who are all these Cavs media people who want to defend James Harden, I'm not one of them. I'm telling you, this man sucks, and he's bad in the playoffs, and he's bad in Game 7. Everybody knows it. Defensive liability, and what do you know?
15: This man!
7: What are you seeing? Ding, ding, ding. We just see them all right there. All right, the SEC is a conspiracy theory. The latest example of this in 2 minutes. T-Bone and Tyvus on the Fan.
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9: Low commute times heading towards that airport. Not looking too bad on this Friday. Both 670 westbound and 270 northbound. Not giving you any issues. So far, so good. If you're on the north side and heading downtown, especially towards 315, between 270 and Bethel Road, it's only a 3-minute commute for you. And hey, good morning to our friends over in Madison County. If you're stepping out the door right now, a great way to go is 70E is between 42 to 270. It's only a 12-minute commute. I'm 10TV's Brianna Albizu.
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3: Do we have a fan poll yet today?
4: Nope.
3: All right, how about this? Are you watching the Indy 500, yes or no?
4: You read my mind.
3: Do that. Fan poll brought to you by JT's Pizza Pub. It'll be up momentarily on all the sites. I will be watching it. I'll be there live. I'll be in attendance for... They're saying there's going to be 350,000 people. 350,000 tickets have sold for this thing. Grandstand is sold out. There's still probably going to be 100,000 people in the infield. Have you ever seen the graphic, Tyvus, of how big the Indy 500 is? Like all the things that can fit in it?
5: Yeah, it was like the Yankee Stadium and all these. It was
3: Yankee Stadium, Rose Bowl.
5: Yeah.
3: Vatican City can fit. Like not one of them, all of them. And other, the White House can fit in that, like all of it can fit inside this, the racetrack, like 2.5 miles around. So
6: would you recommend if I, let's say, wanted to take an impromptu trip to Indy?
3: Yeah.
6: Like you can still get like general admission.
3: Yeah. You can get tickets to the infield probably. And
6: like, do you think that would be a good experience?
3: It depends on what your tolerance is for walking, parking in ridiculous traffic, and sitting on like probably wet grass.
5: All it is fits in. I'm looking at the graphic. Yankee Stadium, the White House, the Coliseum, Rose Bowl, Churchill's Down, Taj Mahal, Liberty Island, Vatican City.
3: Not just the Vatican, like Vatican City, the whole thing. Yeah, the whole thing. Like it's
5: all that fits inside the race.
3: Yeah, ridiculous. It's crazy. And here's the thing. That track, like I said, 350,000 people are going to be there, plus probably more than that.
5: You going?
3: This.
6: I'm thinking about it.
3: Okay, Dylan, don't. I don't recommend a last minute trip to Indy, and here's why. Because parking, you have to go to a neighborhood that's like Grandview or UA. That's what the neighborhood is like around the track. Probably not as nice as Upper Arlington. It's a little bit older homes and a little bit more, I would say, smaller homes than what you have in UA, but all the little lots, people will pull you into their driveway and park you for like $50 a piece. And then you're just kind of there. Leaving the track afterwards, count on 2 to 3 hours minimum stuck in traffic. Cause it's like three Ohio State games letting out at the same time in a neighborhood like Grandview. So good luck with all that is what I'm saying. What we're going to do is literally tailgate after the game or after the race.
6: Okay, here's my retort. What's a planned trip going to help all the issues that you just stated?
3: Because I know where to park. I also have a plan to like bring food and cooler and beverage, and we're going to chill out for a few hours in the track, and then afterwards we're just going to sit there and enjoy it. And then after the traffic clears out, we're going to go.
5: It's going to rain.
3: Then we're going to sit in our cars and enjoy some hamburgers and hot dogs that we make on it. I'm bringing a tent so I can put the grill under it if I need to, cook on the grill, and then we can eat food and sit in the car.
5: So you're inviting Dylan to your...
6: I was going to say, send me your location. Yeah. I'll know where to park.
3: I'll drop the location. That's fine. We can do that. Yeah, I'd love to have you at the tailgate. I'm just saying it's not necessarily I'll just see how the parking... Like, literally, people have the thought, let me Uber over there. You can't.
6: I'll bring my girlfriend with high anxiety for an experiment.
3: it may not go well for you. Also, hotel rooms are insane. So, like, if you decide, I need to get a hotel room, this is too long of a time. Well, good luck. They're all booked.
5: I'm kind of scared of the crowd. That's why I probably wouldn't go.
3: What is wrong with the crowd?
7: The whites are good.
3: Is that okay? You know what? Fair. I'm not denying that I have some privilege in that regard. And I will say, of all the race car crowds you're going to go to, the one at the Indy 500 is by far the most diverse you're going to see, because people coming all over the world for this thing.
5: Okay.
3: It's people all over the world.
5: So I get to see my kind sprinkling around.
8: I'm glad the people enjoy the blacks.
3: What? me too. I'm glad that that's the case as well. By the way, I saw this from Lane Kiffin. He was talking on Pardon My Take, apparently, about the SEC. Their conspiracy theory, because if they lose all their games, it's because they're so tough. And if they win all the games,

0: That's also because they're so tough. It's a great conference no matter what. That's the definition of conspiracy theory. Here's Lane Kiffin talking about why the SEC hasn't won a national championship in the last few years.
1: I think it's set up in a good way for the top heavy teams there right now. I think now, and it's going to get better. We're going to 9 games, and our bottom is harder than theirs.
0: Cut that
1: okay?
0: up.
1: Okay, and our bottom stadiums
0: I need that.
1: You know, are harder than theirs. So
0: I need that.
1: We're going to beat each other up more. And they're going to sit up there and have 2-3 hard games a year, you know. And so their top teams and our top teams, when they go to the playoffs, okay, they're in better shape.
2: Mm-hmm.
1: That stuff matters. You know, it's why, like, I've always been a proponent to stay at 8 games and let us make our own whoever we want to play in knockout. Don't tell us who we have to play.
2: Right.
1: And we would do, like, the model of the last place I was just at. Look at our – we went 20-0 in non-conference regular season games at Ole Miss, 20-0. We didn't play any of them big, like, openers. This place went, in a 4-year span, lost 3 of 4 openers.
2: Yeah, they played hard games at the
1: openers. So you play, yeah, that's so great, whatever. Well, you don't get rewarded for it because it's not worth it enough in this championship. But also, that schedule where half your games you don't have to get up for, it's just it's a mental toll that you got to play when you're getting up for. Plus also, man, your good players are out by the fourth quarter. Mm-hmm. So your play count at the end of the year is less.
0: Oh.
1: One of the really good teams there rested a couple of their good players in games in conference games at the end of the year.
0: Okay. So that's Lane Kiffin talking about why the Big Ten, there's 2 or 3 tough games, everybody else is easy. And the SEC has the most difficult schedule in the world.
3: Did he say that they start off with a big game?
0: No. He was saying at Ole Miss, they purposely didn't.
4: And LSU did.
0: LSU does, and they've lost 3 out of 4. So he's basically saying, I'm getting rid of that. We're not going to play tough games when I'm in charge. I'm going to make sure we avoid those. So that's good. This is in the midst of having 24 teams in the playoff, potentially. Now we're going to have guys like Lane Kiffin who say, I don't want to schedule tough games. I have 9 SEC conference games. It's going to be so difficult.
4: That whole spiel made my brain hurt.
0: Oh, it's disgusting.
4: Because what happened to the battle-tested argument? We're good because we're battle-tested.
0: Bingo.
4: And now it's, oh, man, we are maybe too tested.
0: Too tested.
4: And now it's going to be too much. Now when we add that extra conference game, I mean, God forbid we have to go into Lexington, Kentucky or Nashville.
0: Nashville,
4: or Starkville.
0: Tennessee. Yeah, you can't. People don't come out of those places winning games. It's crazy. Also, I just love the idea from Lane Kiffin that because their conference schedule is so tough, that is why they lost at LSU. But Ole Miss, he couldn't win there with fewer resources and all this. I mean, they play in the SEC too, last I checked, right?
4: Right.
0: But fewer resources. Obviously, he brought up all the racism concerns and all that stuff. Yet the team, that team, with all those things said against it, was in the playoffs last year, and now he's gone to LSU, a bigger school that hasn't had as much success, and he's back to like, oh, well, it's just so tough to win in this. Just pick an argument, man. What are we?
3: Their schedule this year stinks.
0: LSU's?
3: Yeah.
0: Sounds like by design. If there was, I mean, they can't help the conference schedule, but who do they play in the non-conference?
3: Clemson, La Tech, McNeese. That's the A3.
0: So basically 3 schools that will not factor in the national championship picture.
3: Yeah, that's exactly State, right. Arkansas. Yeah.
0: No, I'm saying, but of their non-conference,
3: that's the 3.
0: They set up 3 teams McNeese, that are going to be terrible.
4: Well, to their defense, when they scheduled Clemson, they probably thought that was going to be a big game.
0: And thankfully for them, it's not. All right. There was apparently a disaster that happened this week in Columbus. We'll talk about it next. T-Bone and Tyvus on the Fan.
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7: 2 right lanes are still blocked just south of Grandview Heights after a crash on 670 westbound at that 70 split. 16 miles per hour for your slowdowns, and still we're noticing the backups towards that Grandview Avenue exit. Instead, take this detour. We'll save you a lot of time on this Friday. 670 westbound to get you to 315 southbound. From there, get off at West Broad Street. Take that all the way towards that ramp. Get you back going westbound over on 70. M10 TV's Brianna Albizu.
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12: 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The pictures are coming. 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
14: One of these men is bald and fat. 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
0: Do yourself a favor this weekend. I'm just telling you in advance, this account is only active maybe 3 days a year. It's on Twitter /X. I don't know if it's anywhere else. Indy 500, the three numbers, 500, INDY 500, PICS, PICS, on Twitter. All it is people all weekend at the Indy 500 sharing photos of drunk, disorderly, weird t-shirts, people staggering around because they've had a little bit too much to drink. It is some of the most unhinged behavior you will ever see. It is somehow allowed on Twitter. And it's like 3 days every year. They open this account up. They post all these pictures. Like the last tweet from it is from like May of last year. They are literally on for 3 days and then the guy shuts it all down and doesn't post anything to it again. So what I'm telling you, if you would like to see some unhinged behavior from the Indy 500, even if you're not going, just follow him at Indy 500 Picks. I'm telling you.
3: You know what really grinds my gears?
0: What's that, Tyler?
3: Yesterday, I was sitting on Twitter and I seen a report come out and it talked about how the Cavs declined to trade for Giannis Antetokounmpo at the deadline.
4: Oh, here we go.
3: And you know what's so funny?
4: Here we go.
3: As I sit back.
0: He just walked in from TV, fired up
4: about
0: this.
4: Didn't give a damn about what we were talking about.
0: It doesn't matter. He's got his own agenda. It's fine. I was just giving you a heads up if you like debauchery that we can move on from it.
3: Because it's crazy talk. The fact that you declined to trade for Giannis Antetokounmpo, who's arguably top five. I won't even say he's the greatest in the game right now.
0: Okay.
3: I'll give him top five, right? And that's me being humble.
0: Okay.
3: You think Giannis would make a difference right now?
0: Yeah.
3: Do you think Giannis would have made a difference against the Raptors and the Pistons?
0: Do I think they would have gone to seven in both those series? No.
3: Okay.
0: A good team wouldn't have gone to seven in both those series is what I'm trying to tell you.
3: So
4: this if
3: is
4: healthy.
3: But this is the part that makes me laugh about the whole thing. And this is the part that really, like, really
0: grinds your gears.
3: Yeah, this the one. This the one. I'm about to say it right now. You ready? You would trade a 26-year-old point guard for a 37-year-old point guard. But when you talk about Evan Mobley for Giannis, it's, oh, well, he's young and he's our future.
0: You just did that.
3: You just did. So why not? If that's what we doing, then let's go ahead and do it all the way.
0: Yeah, I don't understand.
3: If we're going to age this roster, let's just go ahead and age it and just give us 1 or 2 years, because that's the window anyways. Let's get 1 or 2 years and let's try to get this thing done in the next 1 or 2 years.
0: I don't understand the Cavs' plan there. I don't understand defending, like, I get it. There are a lot of Cavs fans who want to say, hey, we only lost the first two games at home. Series hasn't even started yet till someone wins a road game. That's how this goes. Fine, but you can have a series that never starts and they lose, right? Because every team can just go out and win their home games and the Knicks bounce you in game seven. That's just how that'll go. So I'm not saying that's going to go to seven or that they are going to lose the series, but I don't know what you've seen. I know in the first game they were up big. I guess that's the hope you cling to, is that they could actually get that lead again and then not crap it away, not let Jalen Brunson kill you. Like, I don't.
3: What? Jalen Brunson didn't kill you last night.
0: No, but he did the night before, or the game before.
3: Yeah.
0: When they had a lead, and then it's like no lead is safe with him on the court. No, last night they shut him down more. Shut him down. I mean, he still got his points, but like Josh Hart killed you last night if you're a Cavs fan. So you've tried to eliminate Jalen Brunson, and then you lose by even more than you did in the first game. So now what's the strategy in game three? The home crowd lifts you. That'll get you maybe three wins at best. And by the way, that's if that crowd doesn't sell half their tickets like everybody else has to the Knicks fans who are paying ungodly sums to see these games in New York.
3: The ticket, they said that the Knicks fan paid, I forget how much it was, but basically, essentially, it was if you took the Cavs game 3, 4, and 6 ticket, it's if they pay that price for one game.
0: They're saying that's the average price to get in the door for like
4: at Madison Square Garden.
0: Yes. For one game. You could get the average price of all three games, add them up, and it's less than that.
3: Correct.
0: You don't think Knicks fans are going to factor that in and take a flight? I bet some of them will. No, it's not going to be like they do for Philly, where they had a train that could take them right down there. But
3: Donovan Mitchell's hurt. I can't wait today, whenever they lose.
0: Oh, that's going to be the excuse when they come out.
3: Well, 100%. They were talking about it on the broadcast.
0: They're going to all admit
3: that his right leg, you could see it clear. He said, Kenny said he asked him about it, and he said he's fine, but he's clearly there. Donovan's not exploding. But you know what? Guess what? You had another guy.
0: I don't.
3: If Evan takes the step that he's supposed to take, which he's had glimpses, it's just not been more consistent enough. They need to give him the ball more. If I was them, I'd stop running through Donovan.
0: The reporting has been that at the time they were looking at the trade deadline and they were looking at moving and getting Giannis Antetokounmpo, that a deal was kind of had in principle, but they had to make sure that everyone was on board in the organization. Apparently some prominent voices were not on board with this, but the idea was that Evan Mobley would be part of the package to get Giannis Antetokounmpo. Some in the organization said, no, we think we can win with Evan Mobley. So that's part of why you're saying, like, Evan Mobley taking the next step, If he does that, great. But Giannis Antetokounmpo has already done that. Anyway, that's all water under the bridge now. Cavs didn't make the deal. And
3: man, you know how many shots? I don't even think Evan really took any shots in the second half. Like, that's...
0: I don't know.
3: This the guy who's supposed to be the best player on the team if you want to win a championship.
0: Yeah.
4: Before we move on to what you tease, can we take a time machine back to the last segment real fast?
0: Okay.
4: Lane Kiffin, at the end of the quote we played, said, there's a team in that conference, as in the Big Ten, that rested starters late in the season and conference games.
3: He's talking about us.
4: Was he talking about Ohio State?
0: Well, I was wondering about that because, I mean, obviously we know that Carnell Tate had injuries, but we all questioned at the time.
4: Yeah.
0: Yes, but we all questioned at the time how severe, and obviously we saw in the Michigan game, not severe enough to keep either of them off the field and keep either of them from being effective. So, yeah, I don't know if the rest helped. I don't know if it was because they were fully injured. What I know is, yeah, roster management's going to come into play, and that's going to be a thing. I also think that if you believe Ohio State would have played Mississippi State and it would have been like a close game, you're out of your mind. Like, their argument that Lane Kiffin is making is that Ohio State wouldn't have been able to do that in the SEC. The hell they wouldn't have, right? They would have had that game 34-10 in the third quarter and been resting guys there too. Or they would have gone with the vanilla offense, not played Carnell Tate, and still would have won the game easily. So, yeah, I'm sorry. Like, I don't buy the argument that the worst teams in the SEC are just so far superior. Why is it that when all these teams play in bowl games, suddenly the Big Ten whoops them?
3: Well, you know why. They don't take it serious.
0: They don't take it serious. I forgot.
3: Their guys is gone.
0: I forgot. They don't care. Until the SEC beats Big Ten teams in those bowl games that are meaningless, and then they actually do prove that that's why the SEC is the dominant conference. When they lose, it's the dominant conference. When they win, it's the dominant conference. It's almost like no matter what you tell these people, they just come away going, doesn't matter, SEC, great. That's the definition of insanity. It's also the definition of a conspiracy theory, where you can give any argument you want to these people, and they say, I still see it my way. Okay, great. Enjoy that. Enjoy being the poverty conference. It's down there feeding your AAA system to our Big Ten awesomeness. That's great with me. By the way, the Big Ten, I don't know why I said that. Bruno Mars, the concert that happened here on Wednesday night, I didn't realize how big of a deal this was till I left yesterday. I saw a lot of people talking about how it was a nightmare of traffic. People on the news talking about they'd sit in traffic for 2 hours on Lane Avenue just to get into that area. And I have a theory about why this all occurred. You want to hear it?
3: Yeah.
0: Well, maybe, because people were saying this doesn't happen at OSU games. My thought is, yeah, because everyone in Columbus has the good sense on a Saturday in the fall not to go near the shoe unless you're going to the game, right?
3: Yeah.
0: On a Wednesday night, you got people who are just living their lives who aren't even aware this concert is happening, driving down 315 and then getting stuck in traffic, adding to the traffic for all the people who are coming in. Just telling you, I think maybe we should not do giant 90,000 plus concerts on any date other than a weekend.
3: Isn't Bruno Mars like allegedly in a lot of debt and he's got to do concerts to get out his debt?
0: Allegedly, that is why he has had a Vegas residence for quite some time.
4: So, but he has a residency, I believe it's at the BetMGM the MGM Grand, and he's supposedly just performing to pay off his gambling debts.
0: But it's wild because, like, then he goes out and does
3: it. All he's going to do is pay it off and then run it right back up. Hey,
4: then man, he goes right back.
0: That guy, I don't know what causes. I mean, I know what it is, a gambling addiction, it sounds like, allegedly, if that's what it is.
3: It's going to be different this time.
4: Well, he's like in the Michael Jordan boat. If you could afford it, it's not an addiction, apparently.
0: But he can't.
3: It's a hobby.
0: He can't afford it. He's paying it off now.
3: He will be hawking his watch.
0: Obviously, he did just go on tour, so I don't know. Does he not tour often? Is that because of the Vegas residency thing? Is that why this concert was?
3: Touring in Vegas every night.
0: I mean, I was shocked. Dude, literally, I saw that he was coming to Columbus, and I thought it was at the Shot. Like, I had no idea he was playing the Shoe until, like, last week, and I said,
3: this was last night or two nights ago.
0: It was Wednesday. It was 2 nights ago.
3: That was the weather was good that day, right?
4: No, it was raining.
0: It was rainy.
4: There were people in ponchos at the concert.
0: Yeah, it was,
4: and it still did 80,000.
0: Yeah, imagine if it had been nice weather and some of these people just decided, let's go after all. We have tickets. Why don't we go ahead and do it? Yeah. I have some good news for Browns fans. Details next. T-Bone and Tyvus on the Fan.
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17: The roads looking nearly perfect in our southeast Columbus area, just outside of Groveport. We're talking both directions, 270 looking great, closer towards that Alum Creek Drive area. As for the rest of the metro, still looking nice and easy out there, nothing too concerning as of right now. And for our friends in Delaware County, about an 11-minute commute if you're taking 23 south between 36 to 270. Instead, maybe take 71 south. A little bit faster when it comes to your commute. 9 minutes there between 36 to 270. I'm 10 TV's Brianna Albizu.
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4: Good morning. I'm Dylan Gonzalez. The Cleveland Cavaliers dropped game two of the Eastern Conference Finals to the New York Knicks 109-93. The Cavs are now down 2-0 in the series and will look to bounce back in game three from Cleveland tomorrow night at 8 o'clock. The Western Conference Finals is back on tonight. The Oklahoma City Thunder will travel to San Antonio for game three of that series. It's tied at one apiece. Tip-off is scheduled for 8:30 tonight. The Cleveland Guardians beat the Detroit Tigers 3-1 yesterday to earn the series sweep and their sixth win in a row. They'll start a weekend series in Philadelphia tonight, while the Cincinnati Reds had yesterday off, but will host the St. Louis Cardinals tonight with first pitch at 6:40. 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
1: Just a reminder, Tyvus thinks all pizza tastes the same. 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
0: Happy Memorial Day weekend to you. If this is the start of your weekend, maybe if you're up this early, I'm guessing it's not, because maybe you're heading into work, but maybe you took the day off, traveling with family, friends. Be safe out there. Hope you have a good time, and I hope you get to enjoy, you know, obviously celebrate the people who sacrifice for us. All that stuff is important to remember on Memorial Day as we're having our get-togethers and celebrations as well. Tyvus, I'm curious, are you doing any Memorial Day grilling? Any cooking out of any kind?
3: Is it supposed to rain?
0: Well, okay. You know what? We'll find out at 8:30. Meredith Garfalo is going to come in and give us the latest absolute update on the weather we can get. But sometime this weekend, presumably there will be some time for you to get out there and have a little bit of a grilling experience. Do you have any plans for that?
3: No. Good. But you know what? It's nothing for me to go out there and do it.
0: Well, I was just going to ask, if you were doing like a Memorial Day celebration, what kind of foods would be on the cookout
3: menu? Usually at this time, I usually go up to Worcester with my wife's family. They usually open up the pool, and then we usually have like a cookout with burgers, dogs, and stuff like that. But they're not doing that this year, so Everybody's kind of doing their own thing this year. So with that being said... I don't know what the wife wants to do. She's not in the mood right now to do a lot.
4: Tyvus is saying it'll be nothing to him to send his pregnant wife out to go get the ingredients to grill.
3: First of all,
0: that's correct. That's right.
3: The last time we had burgers, what day was that? It was like Monday or Tuesday this week. Whenever it was nice, the last nice day, it was probably Monday. And she actually had did some hot dogs, but she couldn't get the burgers because they was like frozen together. So I had to come out and like rip them apart.
0: Yeah.
3: When I did that, she was like, you know what? You just cook them. I don't care. So hey. I actually cooked them. And you know what? Best burgers we've had in quite some time.
0: Now, what bun did you use for those burgers?
3: We used, I don't know exactly what the bun was, but it was a bun.
0: I'm sorry, you put a bun on your burger, Tyvus.
3: Yeah.
0: I was told by, let me check
3: so
0: my notes
3: I, so
0: here.
3: Listen.
0: Tyvus Powell, that you can't put buns on burgers.
3: So
0: buns
3: on hot dogs. I had burgers and dogs. I had a bun for the burger, and I had the dogs with just no bun.
0: Well, how do you put toppings on a hot dog?
3: You squirt them on the side.
4: What are you squirting on the side for your hot dog, out of curiosity?
3: Ketchup and mustard.
4: Okay.
0: Didn't Dom freak out about something with hot dogs? Did I hear that right? On Bishop and Friends, I think he was losing his mind over the fact that people put ketchup on their hot dogs. I've never understood.
3: Was he from Chicago?
0: Yeah, I don't know why we have to adopt like another region's like food stuff for hot dog. Eat them how you want. If you like a hot dog with
3: ketchup and mustard, what's the problem?
0: I don't understand.
3: I only choose when I would choose mustard. Yeah, I understand that part.
0: I would
3: stay spicy. Stadium mustard.
0: Stadium mustard, great.
3: So
0: I'm out on yellow mustard personally, but
3: you
0: to each their own.
3: Yellow mustard?
0: I don't like it. I've never enjoyed it.
3: What is the matter with you?
0: I've never enjoyed it.
3: Pickles, no yellow mustard.
0: It's not. It must be that flavor profile. Like, I've never understood pickles, relish, any of that stuff. If you like to load your dogs up with that, I let you live.
3: I don't know about the relish part. I don't do that part. But the yellow mustard. Definitely.
0: Okay. I'm saying I'll take like the smokiness of a stadium mustard or something like that. I'd rather have that, but I'll put ketchup on a hot dog. I don't care. I don't understand why. It's like, is it going in your mouth? No. So who cares? Cut that up, Dylan.
4: No, we already have you talking about your mouth plenty. We don't need to cut up anymore.
0: It's fine. I'm just saying, I don't understand why people like knock the hot dog out of your hand to be like, don't eat it that way. I mean, again, I'm making fun of you for not having a bun, but if you want to eat it that way, go ahead. I just don't understand it. Just don't tell me I can't have mine with a bun or ketchup or whatever I want to put on.
3: I had a friend that was telling me, we just had this conversation. He was like, yeah, I don't use ketchup or mustard. Because I was because if you know my kids, my youngest daughter doesn't use any condiments.
0: Okay.
3: She doesn't like any ketchup, mustard, nothing. Barbecue sauce, nothing.
0: Okay.
3: And it bothers me. It's like, why?
0: Yeah, a little condiment. It's usually
3: something
0: expected.
3: Something like something. Just to eat everything dry like that. I don't know. I don't understand the kid. But anyway,
0: it's my mouth. I can put it what I want when I want.
4: Thank you, Dylan.
3: You said that.
0: Yeah, I did. I stand by it.
3: Hey,
0: I stand by that.
3: Anyways, he was saying,
0: I like the fact that when I unwrap that thing, I can't fit my mouth around it.
4: See, there you go. You see, there's plenty of stuff. We don't need exactly to add right to it.
3: Let's hear that again. You said that.
0: I probably did. I like the fact that when I unwrap that thing, I can't fit my mouth around it. What's wrong with that?
3: That's a tactical error.
0: No, it's not a tactical error. Whatever it was I was talking about, I'm sure I stand by it. I stand by it 100%.
2: Jared T-Bone.
0: I stand by that 100%. I'm with it.
3: But anyways, he was saying he used barbecue sauce.
0: Oh, yeah, I could see. You know,
3: I told him I only do that for a Polish boy, which he's in Burma. I don't even know if he know what a Polish boy is.
0: Well, fair enough. Yeah. I the secret actual way to eat a hot dog, the best way, take your toothpicks, get you a little thing of bacon, a strip of bacon, wrap the bacon around the hot dog, put the toothpicks in so it stays on the hot dog. Then we take ourselves a little bit of barbecue sauce and we baste that. And then we put that whole concoction on the grill till the bacon cooks and gets all crispy around it. Now you've got caramelized bacon around your hot dog, which is cooked inside. Then on your bun, you toast the bun and lay in some shredded, like Colby Jack. And then you put all of that, take the toothpicks out, put all that on your hot dog, toasted with the melty cheese on it.
3: You know what,
0: barbecue sauce, bacon.
4: I've never done that before, but I just wrote that all down.
0: I'm telling you, that's the actual way to do it. If you want to, you can put all your pickles and relish and vegetables on it. I just put more meat on it, is what I'd say.
3: When I heard you say that, it cleared up why you look the way you look. That's unnecessary.
0: Tyvus, is that unnecessary?
3: Yeah, that's
0: unnecessary. The problem is not eating one of those. It's eating five of them, which is my problem.
3: I can't believe you just said
0: that. That thing is so thick. Yeah. I can barely get it in there.
3: That's right.
0: Yeah. Jeez.
3: Yeah,
0: that's right.
3: Oh, you out of line.
0: I think I'm perfectly in line.
3: You need to get some soap. Wash your mouth out.
0: You need to clean out whatever you're thinking. I don't know what you're thinking over there. I'm fine. By the way, the Browns, good news. If you're a Browns fan who was worried about this, Deshaun Watson, I read this was an article from ESPN had it with Daniel Oyafusi and Jeremy Fowler. It's an article about Deshaun Watson and the comeback that he's trying to do. Watson apparently has sources close to him relayed this information to these reporters, said he understands why fans are frustrated.
3: Of course.
0: And he gets it. And you know what? He's not mad at you. He's not mad at anybody. He said, actually, he's understanding of why fans are frustrated. It's like, they also in this article said he holds no ill will towards the Browns organization.
3: Cap. If he becomes a starter and plays well, we'll find out.
0: Dude, I hope all the Browns fans can rest easy knowing that Deshaun Watson holds no ill will towards the organization that
3: pays
0: stupidly
3: him.
0: Gave him $235 million guaranteed when no one else in the NFL will. Such a ridiculous deal that the NFL got investigated for it for being corrupt. After Roger Goodell told all the owners, don't ever give someone a deal like that again. I'm glad to know Deshaun Watson, after multiple Achilles tears and interceptions and terrible games and an injury that involved like a globular nodule in his scapula. I don't even know what that is. Now we're supposed to feel like, oh, good news. Deshaun Watson doesn't hate you. Good. I still hate him. So congratulations. You don't hate me. I hate you.
3: You know what? So when I was...
0: Like, I don't care. I don't care that he doesn't like us. Go win games. Be good. Don't get injured.
3: So when I was playing, the great Urban Meyer used to always say that all the great players have their routine. Uh-huh. They got a routine that gets them ready for the game. And if you wonder why Deshaun Watson has not performed well...
0: Oh, I know what it is.
3: His routine got messed up.
0: 24 allegations.
3: He got messed up. he can't get his massages. So that's why it's not translated.
0: Is he mad at the Browns for that? That they won't let him get it? By the way, I don't know if you know this. In his contract, he's not allowed to get a massage anywhere other than the team facility. That's a sign of a healthy adult, right? Where you could actually like...
3: Well, Kyler Murray got to watch a specific amount of hours. Where I guess he don't have to do it no more because he ain't in Arizona. But
0: Arizona had a clause about his video game play. Right. I'm just saying like, oh, thank God Deshaun Watson has forgiven Browns fans for
3: they took it out.
0: Rightfully being frustrated at him for being terrible and injured and obviously not a great human being by all accounts, allegedly. I don't understand where this... Oh, thank God he's not mad at the Browns. Who cares? I'm still mad at you. Be good. Or don't play here anymore. By all means, leave. After this season is over, go away. I'll be fine with that.
4: I mean, you know what his salary is for this year.
5: $50 million.
0: Yeah, it is like 46 or 48. God. Because they deferred all this salary because they thought, well, by the time we win all these Super Bowls, we won't care that we're paying him $46 million. Well, that never happened. Soon you'll be able to watch games on your phone that are also recorded with your phone. I'll explain next. T-Bone and Tyvus on the Fan.
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7: Hello and good Friday morning to you. For over an hour now, we've been watching a crash very closely just south of Grandview Heights. We're talking 670 westbound at 70, where two right lanes are still blocked out there. 15 miles per hour for your slowdowns on this early Friday morning. I know I don't like to see it for you. Instead, take this workaround. It will save you a bunch of time. 670 westbound to 315 southbound instead. Then take West Broad Street westbound all the way towards 70 will get you going back towards that west side of Columbus. I'm 10TV's Brianna Albizu.
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11: Enjoy the quiet in the morning as we head into the late morning and early afternoon. Rain will develop and will continue throughout the day. Could be heavy at times with some isolated thunderstorms, and we'll see breezy winds with highs in the mid-60s. And then for tonight, rain continues overnight with still thunderstorm chances, breezy winds, and lows in the upper 50s. For The Fan, I'm meteorologist Meredith Garfalo with the 10 weather impact forecast.
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8: 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Sometimes when Tybus wears khaki pants, I can see the outline of his genitals. There's no joke there. It's just an observation.
12: God, the more I resist, the more intriguing they become. I can't look away.
8: You're listening to T-Bone and Tybus.
4: All right. I'm going to tell you in a minute about how apparently the Big Ten could be playing even more conference games. That in a second, because I just saw this from Ross Dellinger, but let me pay off on my tease first, all right? Apple TV is going to present a special live Major League Soccer match exclusively on iPhone 17 Pros, okay? So they're going to they're going to broadcast live an entire game where all the cameras are iPhones. One, I didn't know you could do that. So I'm going to say that's bizarre.
13: Mm-hmm.
4: Okay. But apparently they tested out. Apple has had, you know, Major League Baseball games.
13: Yeah.
4: So they've used Major League Baseball games. Maybe they haven't used the Apple camera the entire time, the iPhone camera, but they've tested out a system. They have these little things you can put the camera on. It plugs in. It still works. Like, they have a cameraman who's going to move a camera stand around just like they would a normal camera, except all it's going to be is a little iPhone on there. But apparently they say it's to highlight the capability of the iPhone.
13: Yeah, every time it comes out, it's people will say, like, you never know. You could do a lot. You could dang near make a movie with your phone because the camera is supposed to be just that good.
4: Well,
13: and I never really bought into that, but I guess that's true.
4: I didn't either, and I don't know how this... What it is obviously Apple is a sponsor of Major League Soccer. Apple has the games on... The MLS games are all on Apple TV. So clearly this is like a marketing partnership thing to boost their phone. They're going to do this tomorrow. They say it's a historic broadcast for the Galaxy Houston Dynamo game. They're going to broadcast that all on iPhones. So I hope that it fails. And I hope that I'm going to hate on that because I don't need you to put yourself. I don't need cell phones to broadcast these games. Why not use the best cameras possible to do this? Also, Apple, if you really want to do it, get an NFL game and then have the balls to do it for an NFL game. You know what I mean? It does feel like they're doing it for like a Major League Soccer game because they're like, well, if it goes bad, who cares? And that's wrong. I don't think your league partner should look at it that way, but whatever.
13: Let's see how good it really is.
4: Yeah, go ahead. Go broadcast the Oscars next year. Get the rights to that and then broadcast those with iPhones and see how everybody receives that. I just hate it when they test it on a sport. It's like, well, I don't know if anybody watches this. It's like, they do. And those fans will be pissed if that doesn't look right. So I hope it fails, and I hope that they never do this again. I think that's a dumb idea, but whatever. If you'd like it, great. Go watch it. It's on Apple TV.
13: This is this week's game?
4: Tomorrow's game. Tomorrow, Houston Dynamo are playing LA Galaxy. That is the game they're going to do this for.
13: I'll definitely go flip it on just to see what it looks like.
4: I do hope there's like a fan cam where it's just like, hey.
13: Pick go ahead, this dude.
4: A drunk guy, and they're like, Galaxy!
13: So the dude.
4: He turns the camera around, it's just on him, shirtless, sweating, with beer dripping off his chin.
13: So the people that sit in the little chairs. With the cameras.
4: They have a whole system.
13: It's going to be a foe.
4: Yeah, but they're not. They're not holding it. They do have like the controls on it and stuff.
13: Good. I have to see. What time is this game?
4: I actually don't know. But
13: I need to set an alarm.
4: Yes, go check it out.
13: Oh my goodness.
4: Because I honestly think this could be hilariously bad. Now, probably it'll go off. They've tested it. They have a way of doing this. They say that it won't be.
13: That man going to be sitting on the little thing with just a little phone on a stand rotating the phone.
4: Yeah, just battery dies. Suddenly it's just like, oh, that phone doesn't work anymore. We had to charge the battery on it. You get a notification during the game, and it's just bloop, bloop. Just getting notifications left and right.
13: I gotta look into this, man. Thank you, Bo.
4: I'm excited to see someone's like DoorDash order get done during the game where it just pops up on the screen and they're just ordering food to the stadium. So there's that. Now on to the Big Ten stuff. Ross Dellinger, who covers college football for Yahoo Sports, said there was a little nugget in this report that they did about, you know, Tony Petitti, some of the comments he's had. Obviously, the Big Ten has been talking a lot this week because they're having their little meetings. But Ross Dellinger pointed this out. He said the Big Ten discussed with its football coaches earlier this week the idea of playing 10 conference games, something that looms as the league and the SEC explore self-governance models.
13: Mm-hmm.
4: So the SEC has now started to come out and hint at the idea that maybe we better if we just broke ranks and did it ourselves. Big Ten has obviously hinted at that as well. If they do that, the question is going to be, well, who are you going to play if you can't play all these other NCAA schools? If you go away from the NCAA, I mean, you can't just schedule, you know, Kent State necessarily to be on the schedule.
14: Hey.
4: I'm just pointing out they're going to still be in the NCAA if you break away from them. You can't. You're going to have to fill the schedule out somehow.
13: Hold on. Whoa, Nelly.
4: Hey, so Keith Jackson.
13: Let me get this right.
4: Yeah.
13: Are you telling me that if the SEC decides to break away from the NCAA, they can't play nobody in the NCAA? They can't play none of them teams?
4: Do you think any of those schools would
13: Notre
4: let
13: Dame
4: them?
13: Don't got to be a part of a conference and they can play whoever they want?
4: Well,
13: I don't know how it's going to work. The teams in the NCAA still going to schedule them SEC schools because they understand that it's going to generate money for them. And they're definitely going to take the money. And I'm pretty sure the SEC is going to pay some of them schools to come beat them down.
4: The SEC.
13: SEC.
4: Yeah.
13: So with that being said, there you go. They ain't stopping this. No. Because they're not doing it. Unless you stop Notre Dame first and then talk to me about what the SEC do.
4: I don't know what would happen to Notre Dame if you had the Big Ten, the SEC break away.
13: They're going to play the ACC.
4: Okay, great. Enjoy that. Have fun with that conference.
13: Ain't that what they doing now?
4: But I'm saying, like, are we going to have okay, it's the Big Ten, the SEC, oh, and Notre Dame's just going to also be a part of this. I thought they valued their independence. Har, har. Insert laugh here. Yeah. Like, I wonder at some point if they do this and go to a system where it is just the big boys of college football, SEC, Big Ten, whatever. I feel like conference realignment would have to happen again. Because yeah. I feel like there would be schools like, I don't know, I'm not saying this school deserves to be in that conversation all the time, but
13: Miami.
4: Miami, Florida State, even like a North Carolina, they would say, hold on, we're a part of the big boys. We belong at that table. And I think they would probably dissolve the ACC and go on. Notre Dame would have to decide, are we going to join up and be a part of this super conference structure, or what are we doing?
13: They should adopt the, what was you telling me about? What's the league in soccer where if you win, you go up, and if you lose, you go down?
4: Pretty much every other league than the one we have in the U.S. has promotion and relegation. Like, literally, any country in South America, any country in Europe. Yes.
13: What they do is they take all the top 25 football schools, put them together, do the 2014 playoff, and whoever the one out goes back to the...
4: Oh, they have to go back to the NCAA? The crappy NCAA?
14: Here's the thing. I think this is just... hilarious. How long have we been talking about, eventually there's just going to be two super conferences in the sport? I think we're just one step towards that.
13: Oh, yeah.
14: Where it's like you're just going to have the Big Ten. The way I can see this going is that you have the Big Ten. They're going to just play teams in the Big Ten. The Big Ten will then expand to, I don't know, 25-30 teams,
4: maybe 24. That'd be a nice number. They seem to like the number 24.
14: Then so you only play those schools. The SEC will do the same thing, and then the winner of each conference will play each other, and then that's your national champion. It sounds like, I don't know, the AFC and the NFC and the NFL,
4: which boggles my mind that the people who run college athletics cannot understand that college football is great because of its regular season. Like, I don't think it matters as much. We're going to trade off actual good college games in college venues like Ohio State and Texas this year. That game is still exciting, even though there's a 12-team playoff, even though it doesn't have the same impact as if there were 2 or 4 or 8 teams. I think everyone knows the stakes going into that game. I think everyone will be excited to see, you know, what Austin looks like, what Texas Stadium looks like. That atmosphere should be fun and good. We're going to trade games like that to get more games in December and January in NFL domes, basically, with fewer. I mean, there will be a lot of people in attendance for these games, but the atmosphere just won't rival a college atmosphere. You're losing the things that make college football special. And I'm not even talking like pay the players. I don't care about any of that. But at some point, if the marching band isn't there, or if the home crowd isn't there, you know, like, we're just getting further and further away to a point where we are just going to become NFL light. And I don't think anyone who's ever tried to be NFL light has ever been successful. That's what all these spring football leagues don't get, is the college experience, even though maybe some of these guys aren't as good as the players who play professionally. That atmosphere is so vital. The game actually mattering is so vital. That's what makes college sports awesome. College football specifically. We're going to cut away with that from dividing up these conferences, going to 2014 playoffs,
13: I feel like the biggest difference between college and pro is that more people are connected to college because, like, I went there.
4: Yeah.
13: Like, you went NFL there, is you, a very, like, the only way you get in there is if you work in the front office or you're a player or coach. But, like, regular Joe Smo, I graduated from The Ohio State University, so therefore, I'm a Buckeye. Lose that. That to me is the big difference between the two. And that's why I think more people connect to college football.
4: Well, to that point, one of the reasons that I think college football has been successful over the years is that parents bring their kids to games when they're young and they say, hey, this is where I used to sit when I was a student. Hey, this is what this is what our stadium looked like. Hey, this is where we went after games. When you get rid of all that and you say, oh, actually, yeah, none of this is like what it was when I was here in college, then I could see that next generation saying, well, why does it matter if I come to this game or if I go to the neutral site game up in Cleveland? That seems like fun. I like the Brown Stadium. They got that new stadium in Brook Park. That's awesome. Like, you're going to get more of that, and it's going to take away.
13: Where we
4: going to
13: have a Super Bowl?
4: No, you're going to get college football games up there. We're going to play.
13: I take that Taylor Swift concert. It's going to be crazy. Dylan going to be there.
4: There you go.
14: You know it.
4: There you go. One college football coach keeps taking shots at other teams in the sport. We'll tell you who it is next and who he went after this time as well. T-Bone and Tyvus on the Fan.
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15: Noticing two incidents downtown right now. The first one's going to be a crash on 670 westbound at the Neal Avenue and Goodale Street spot. That left shoulder is currently blocked. Thankfully, not seeing any traffic with it. But also not too far away, another incident, as I mentioned, a disabled vehicle 670 westbound at that 315 split northbound. That right shoulder is blocked as well. I'm 10TV's Brianna Albizu with your...
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1: Coming up. But I saw Steve Sarkisian. He went in on Texas Tech. Did you see this quote that he had?
2: No.
1: He didn't actually have the guts to say Texas Tech, but he was talking.
3: He's saying soft.
1: He is soft. Yes, I agree with you. So this is per Anwar Richardson had this report. Said the Longhorns head coach said, quote, there's a team in our state that plays in another conference that has a schedule that I would argue if I played with our twos and our threes, we could go undefeated and they'll probably make the college football playoffs this year.
3: Whoa.
1: Now, the school he is talking about would appear to be Texas Tech.
2: And it could be Baylor.
1: You Why think no? so?
2: Let me look. Hold on.
1: You think that's right? think that's the case? You think he's going after Baylor when Texas Tech is spending more money than God and has a gambling quarterback on their roster?
4: I hear Houston's supposed to be good this year. Yeah, maybe he's talking about them.
1: No, he's talking about the team that made the playoffs before and is probably going to make it again this year, Texas Tech.
2: Let's look at Texas Tech record. RB schedule.
1: Okay, go ahead.
4: Tyvus' favorite game.
1: We love this.
2: They're playing a Christian school to start? Okay.
1: What's wrong with that? TCU. With God? TCU's a tough Notre Dame.
2: I ain't saying nothing.
1: Maybe it's Notre Dame. I mean, they're Catholic,
2: All
1: but Catholic
2: I said
1: Christian.
2: They playing a Christian school to start. What is it?
1: Abilene Christian. There we go.
4: Oregon? Maybe he's talking about them. Abilene Christians in Texas.
1: Yeah, they're in Texas. Maybe that's it. They're going to be in the playoffs.
2: Next game, Oregon State.
1: Okay.
2: Don't they got
1: back in the Pac-12?
2: Isn't Drew Mestermaker there?
1: No, that's Oklahoma State.
2: Oklahoma State. Well, they got them too on this game.
1: Sidebar, real quick. Is the Pac-12 back this year? I thought it was. I think it is.
4: I thought they were having legal issues with that.
1: No. I think they're back. All right, you keep talking. I'm going to figure this out. Go ahead.
2: Next game. Schedule. Houston.
1: Yeah.
2: The next Sam Houston.
1: No. They're playing Houston and Sam Houston back-to-back?
2: Yeah.
1: Can't do that. Well, that's stupid.
2: Both at Texas Tech. Next game, Colorado. We'll see what Prom get going.
1: Okay.
4: Von Bell's there as well.
1: Von Bell, that's
2: Von
1: right.
2: is there. He, shout, out, shout out to Von.
1: Changing the culture. That's right. Yeah.
2: Arizona State. They're scrappy.
4: They just lost their quarterback in the portal to LSU.
1: Oh, that's right.
2: Yeah, they ain't going to beat them, man. Never mind. Cincinnati. Sorsby's gone.
1: But that's probably, he would have been gone either way.
2: He would have been at Texas Tech.
4: I didn't know they were on their schedule.
1: It's the Sorsby Bowl, and neither of them may have him because he may be in the NFL supplemental draft at that point.
2: After that, Arizona, scrappy. West Virginia, scrappy. Yeah. Oklahoma State, they got Drew Mestermaker. Baylor got DJ Lagway.
1: And then TCU.
4: By the way, when he said
1: He's
4: Cincinnati,
1: definitely talking about this schedule.
4: When he said Cincinnati, my thought was, why is Texas Tech playing Cincinnati so late in the schedule? The answer is because they play in the same conference.
1: Yes, that's right. My old
4: mind can't wrap my head around that. Cincinnati's in the Big 12.
1: I still can't. By the way, the Pac-12 is coming back. Oregon State, Washington State, along with Boise State, Colorado State, Fresno State, San Diego State, Texas State, and Utah State. Apparently, you have to be a state school to play in this conference, it appears. And Gonzaga will join them for basketball season only, but whatever.
2: So this season, the Pac-12 is back. Pac-12 is back. So the Power 5 is back.
1: I don't know if I'd call that lineup power.
4: There's only eight schools in it as well.
1: And they're not the good ones.
2: I don't remember. It's sad that it's only two schools, and I can't tell you who won the conference.
1: In the Pac-12, did they have a championship last year?
4: Washington State and Oregon State had a championship. They played each other twice.
1: Oh, did they really?
4: Yeah.
1: God,
4: they might have split. I don't know. Terrible. I just pulled that out. I know they played each other twice. I don't know what the record was.
1: Now, as far as with Steve Sarkisian, him too, what he actually said about Texas or allegedly about Texas Tech, like, Steve, one, you lost to Florida last year, a team that had to fire its head coach. They were so bad. So don't give me that you could just go out there and beat anybody. Now, I know because the school that fired its head coach and was awful last year was in the SEC. He's supposed to get credit for losing to them because, wow, that's just such a tough conference. But when you actually had Texas in the Big 12, I think a couple years before you moved to the SEC, how did that school do when it was in the Big 12? Did it just run away and dominate everybody? I don't think that was the case. So let's just calm down on we could beat with anybody on the schedule with our twos and threes. I don't know that you could.

0: Because I don't think you've proven that. I don't think you have the right to chirp like that.
1: They lost it. Texas lost to Florida last year. I ain't really.
0: That's what I just said. Yeah.
1: I ain't really. You could have just stopped right there.
0: That's all you need to hear.
1: Because all they talk about is they keep blaming us for the reason why they didn't make the playoffs, but not the fact that they lost to Florida.
0: Can I ask a question? Are you willing to admit that the Cavs are not better than the Knicks? I know we said like an hour ago, you were like,
1: I said the Cavs
0: are not better than the Knicks. And you were like, you said that essentially.
1: You think the Knicks is better than the Cavs?
0: Yes, they've proven it multiple times. They've proven it multiple years.
1: I don't think they are.
0: Cavs are down to 0-2 in this series, and the Knicks have wiped the floor with the last team they played. All right,
1: so let me ask you this. Is the Pistons better than the Cavs? They were up 2-0 in the series.
0: I don't think they are.
1: They were up 2-0 in the series.
0: They were. But we said going into that series,
1: what are we talking about here?
0: We said going into that series, the Pistons were not as good. Damn the record.
1: One seed.
0: Doesn't matter. It's the NBA regular season. Lots of things happen. We know who the better team has not been
1: Isn't
0: the regular.
1: That what you
0: the
1: just
0: number
1: told
0: one seed.
1: Me about the Knicks. You just told me that they had the better season.
0: I'm not talking. I'm saying they have been playing better of late. They just swept through the Sixers, and now they've taken the Cavs two games. The first game, obviously, they didn't play well. Still got the victory. Epic comeback last night. They tried to shut down Jalen Brunson. The Cavs did by double teaming him, and they got beat by Josh Hart. They got weapons. They got killers.
1: I don't think the Cavs have it. I don't think they got weapons.
0: Okay. That's fine. I'm excited to see the Cavs eventually turn this into what? We'll a gentleman sweep? 4-1?
1: We'll see. Game 4 will be the deciding factor. Okay. Just like it was with Detroit.
0: I
1: walk away from them games kind of encouraged. Like, the third quarter was just terrible. But if they put together four quarters and play well for four quarters, like it's not a lack of talent thing at all. And I still try to figure out how Evan Mobley did not take a shot in the second half.
0: Why do you think he didn't? Lights are too bright.
1: See, this is not him. He got to be more aggressive. That's the thing. To me, he needs to be more assertive. He needed to man the ball.
2: Well, Kenny Atkinson's too busy saving his timeouts for situational stuff at the end of halves and games.
1: No, because if Evan going to be the future of this team, you need to let Evan take that moment right now.
0: They don't really believe that.
1: Well, then they should have traded him then.
0: Yes, I know. You're still mad about that. I'm with you. But they didn't. And now they're here. And now they're going to lose to the Knicks. It feels like in five is what it feels like. They'll get one game.
1: Knicks,
0: they'll lose in five.
1: Bricks, chicks, Cavs, and six.
0: Okay.
2: Oh, sure. Man. They're going to win four in a row,
0: okay.
2: Huh?
0: If you're right on that, that will be a pretty great prediction. I just don't think that's likely. I don't think it at all. All right, game show coming up next. Here's what I need from you. Need someone, one person who wants to play to win. I don't know what we're giving away, Dylan. We'll give away your breakfast again, I guess. If you have to pick between two people here, you're basically betting on one of us to get the answers right. If you get that right, you win the prize. 614-821-9710 is the phone number. Our game show coming up next. T-Bone and Tyvus on the Fan.
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5: Yet again, another crash happening on 670 westbound. This time around, it's happening at 33, right before that 70 split just south a little of Grandview Heights. We have two left lanes that are currently blocked for you. And yes, we are seeing backups building towards that 670 and 315 slot. If you can, just take this detour. Speaking of 315, get off 670, take 315 southbound to West Broad Street, then head towards that ramp to get you back going westbound on 70. I'm 10TV's Brianna Albizu.
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0: 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Ready to play the game show today?
1: I am. Okay. Me versus Dylan.
0: All right. Dylan is going to play. I'm going to actually do the questions today. Dylan, who do we get on the line?
2: Kevin.
0: Kevin, you are playing for Dylan's breakfast, which I don't know exactly how much breakfast he's going to eat today because he already got breakfast from Fish. But our boss Fish brought in breakfast, but we'll just say this. The way the game works, I'm going to ask them two IndyCar driver names. One's real, one's fake. They have to guess which one that is. And I'm going to go alternate, so back and forth between the two of you. But here's the thing, Kevin, you have to pick out the over-under on questions they combined get right. I'm going to set the over-under at 6.5. So they have to get 7 or more correct. We take the over or the under there?
1: Whew.
16: I'll take the under.
0: Wow. Yeah,
1: under's
0: wow.
1: Everybody here we go. Time.
0: Under's good.
2: Now chips like on our shoulder now.
1: Now I got to get it. Now I got to get it.
0: All right. We're actually going to start off with Dylan, since we are playing for his breakfast. All right, Dylan, here's the first couple of drivers. Ooh. One of these is a real, and not just any IndyCar driver. One of these won the Indy 500. Mm. One of them is a name I just made up, okay? First two. Howdy Wilcox or Wheeler Troutwine. One of those is a real IndyCar driver.
1: Dang.
0: One of them is a made-up name. Howdy Wilcox or Wheeler Troutwine, which one is for real?
2: Having the name Wheeler and being a driver, that's just too much of a slam dunk for me. That's too easy.
0: So you're going with Wheeler Troutwine?
2: No. I'm going the other way. Reverse psychology.
0: Howdy Wilcox?
2: Yes.
0: That's right.
1: Good job.
0: Yeah. Howdy Wilcox.
1: Wait, what's it set at? Over, under, set at?
0: 6.5.
2: 6.5. We're at 1.
0: Howdy Wilcox won the 1919 Indy 500 in a Peugeot. Average speed that year, 88 miles an hour.
2: In a what?
0: A Peugeot.
2: Is that a type of car?
0: Yeah, it is a type. It looks like Peugeot if you spelled it, but it's a French company. Peugeot. Anyway. Okay. Yeah.
1: More Peugeot. Like Puma.
0: Peugeot. Next up, Tyvus. Grover Fitzgerald or Ralph DePalma. One of these is an Indy 500 champion. One of them's fake. Grover Fitzgerald or Ralph DePalma.
1: Let's go Ralph.
0: You guys are 2 for 2. Bang, look at that.
1: I know it. See, you didn't think I knew it.
0: Ralph DePalma won the Indy 500 in 1915. This is bad for the caller, though, because he took the
1: That's
0: under.
1: That's what he gets.
0: That's
1: what he gets.
0: Kevin, I'm sorry. I don't know. I apparently didn't make these tough enough. Dylan, back to you. Number 3, Stumpy Kruger or Buddy Lazier? Which one is the real Indy 500 champion?
2: Stumpy Kruger
0: or Buddy Lazier?
2: I'm gonna go with Stumpy Kruger. I like that name.
0: Ooh, sorry. It was, in fact, Buddy Lazier. He won in 1996 driving a Holman Ford. Average speed in that one, a little faster, 147 miles per hour that race.
1: I could see Kevin just smiling through the phone. Uh-huh. He over there just grinning.
0: We're back to you, Tyvus. Garrett Eck or Scott Dixon? Garrett Eck or Scott Dixon? Which one is the real Indy 500 winner?
1: Scotty doesn't know.
0: So?
1: Give me Scotty.
0: Oh, you're going to take Scott Dixon, even though he doesn't know. You believe in him?
1: Yeah.
0: Scott Dixon.
1: I know NASCAR. Why are y'all playing with me?
2: He knows NASCAR so NASCAR?
0: So much.
2: Playing an IndyCar.
0: This is an IndyCar game.
1: I know it all.
0: I'm going to take it back. I'm going to take that point
1: racing.
0: Back. Scott Dixon won 2008 in a Dallara Honda, average speed that year, 143 miles an hour. That does factor in cautions for whatever it's worth. Dylan, back to you. Indy 500 winner or fake driver? Here are the names: Ari Leyendyke or Elliot Zephyr. Ari Leyendyke or Elliot Zephyr. Which one's the real Indy 500 winner?
2: Elliot Zephyr sounds like an Indy 500 car guy. I'm going with that.
0: So sorry.
2: Oh my goodness.
0: Ari the Flying Dutchman Leyendyke, two-time winner. He won in 1990 and 1997.
2: So, I just threw us off the pace.
0: You did. Now there's 5 questions left, and you need to get
2: 4 of them.
0: 4 of them.
1: Hey. Ooh,
0: gotta get 7. A little too confident early on, Mr. NASCAR. It's back to you.
1: Yeah.
0: All right, Tyvus. The next two names. Oh. Indy 500 winner or fake driver. Keith Huckleberry or Will Power.
2: Man, Will I know this
0: Power,
2: one.
0: Will Power or Keith Huckleberry? Which one is the real Indy 500 winner?
1: They both sound legit. What's the first one again?
0: Keith Huckleberry.
1: Give me that one.
0: Oh.
2: Dang it.
16: Yeah.
0: Will Power.
2: I knew that one. Will he's like Power. Super successful.
0: Yeah, he's won in 2018 in a Dallara Chevrolet, average speed of 166 miles an hour. His name is literally Will Power, but that is actually his real name. And I think that's
1: why I ain't believe in it.
0: All right. Dylan, it's back to you. You cannot miss now. All on the line. Next up, Duke Herky Jerky Hirsch or Bill Cummings? Which one is the real Indy 500 winner? Duke Herky Jerky Hirsch or Bill Cummings?
2: I don't think you're clever enough to come up with a nickname like Herky Jerky. So we're going to go with option A here.
0: Duke Herky Jerky Hirsch.
2: Yes.
0: Congratulations to Kevin. He's getting breakfast.
2: Oh, my God. Yeah.
0: The Herky Jerky was fake. Bill Cummings, though, won the Indy 500 in 1934, driving a Miller. I guess it was a car. It's also a beer. Anyway, average speed of 104 miles an hour. Congrats, Kevin.
1: You got lucky.
0: You're going to win Dylan's breakfast. So I'm just glad Dylan isn't going to eat it. I feel bad, though, because I had more names. You want to play the rest of the game just in case?
2: Yeah, why not? Yeah, we got 2 minutes.
1: Yeah, go ahead.
0: Eddie Cheever or Chet Sterling?
1: Chet.
0: Wrong. Eddie Cheever won in 1998. Sam Hornish Jr. or Simeon Colson?
2: Sam Hornish Jr.
0: Now that's
2: I'd recognize that.
0: Saving money in Menards. He used to I think he drove a car that involved a Menards car at one point. Maybe a NASCAR. Anyway, his nickname was Horny, for what it's worth. Finally, just because I like these names, Oral Beaverwick or Gordon Johncock. Which one is the Indy 500 winner? That's for both of you.
1: I'm going with the first one just because it sounds crazy.
0: Oral Beaverwick?
1: Yep.
0: Although that's a good name. Gordon Johncock, two-time winner, 1973 and 1982. One of the closest finishes in Indy 500 history.
2: So Gordon, you know, Johncock.
0: Gordon Johncock, yeah. Okay. Hearing the announcers go, Johncock, down the stretch it! Yeah, that's just fun for me. I like it. All right.
1: Who's the favorite to win this year?
0: I thought you were going to ask me that, and I looked it up, and I forgot. No. Alex Palou, who is your defending champion, he won last year. He is plus 250 to win the race. After him, it's Pato O'Ward, who's been close so many times.
1: I don't know none of that.
0: Plus 600. Connor Daly, who's always a local favorite. He's always fast there. He is an Indianapolis kid. He is 7-1 odds, plus 700. David Malukas, hotshot young driver who's now driving for Penske, who's always fast there. He's at plus 800. And Alexander Rossi at 9-1 odds. Alexander Rossi had a crash in practice this week that sent him to the hospital, but he came out of it. They cleared him yesterday, and he said, I'm driving.
2: I thought he played for the crew.
0: No, that would be Diego Rossi. Ah, that's a different guy.
1: It ain't no Jeff Gordon or Jimmy Johnson.
0: Those are NASCAR drivers.
2: Where's Danica Patrick? She doesn't race anymore.
0: Danica Patrick did drive in the Indy 500. She led laps. Yeah.
1: Got lucky.
0: By the way, the guy you should be rooting for, I hope everyone is around here, is a guy by the name of Graham Rahal. He is 80-1 odds to win. He doesn't have the best qualifying spot right now, but that's a Columbus dude. Bobby Rahal, Graham Rahal, the Rahal family, Columbus legends. I'm rooting for them. All right. Good game show. Congrats to Kevin, our winner. He gets your breakfast. And or something else. We'll find out. What's the likelihood that a Buckeye wins the Heisman this year? We'll talk about it next. T-Bone and Tyvus on The Fan.
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5: Looking at a new crash out there. This time it's just on the east side, right by the airport and just outside of Gahanna. The left lane is blocked on 270 southbound, just passing Eastern Way after a crash out there. Folks, though, take it nice and easy if you're heading southbound. Your road's at least looking nice out there. 71 south, especially between Frank Road and 270. It is only a 2-minute commute on this Friday. I'm 10TV's Brianna Albizu.
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2: Good morning, I'm Dylan Gonzalez. The Cleveland Cavaliers dropped Game 2 of the Eastern Conference Finals to the New York Knicks 109-93. The Cavs are now down 2-0 in the series and will look to bounce back in Game 3 from Cleveland tomorrow night at 8 o'clock. The Western Conference Finals is back on tonight. The Oklahoma City Thunder will travel to San Antonio for Game 3 with the series tied at 1. Tip-off is scheduled for 8:30. And the Cleveland Guardians beat the Detroit Tigers 3-1 yesterday to earn the series sweep and their 6th win in a row. They'll start a weekend series in Philadelphia tonight while the Cincinnati Reds had yesterday off, but will host the St. Louis Cardinals tonight with first pitch at 6:40. 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
15: T-Bone would like to take a second to remind everyone that Eddie George is awesome and that Ronnie James Dio was an American treasure. And that pickles are gross. Thank you. Here's T-Bone and Tybus.
0: Saw in the YouTube chat, comes from Rusty, said, I pulled a Tybus this morning, went to get in the car and ripped my pants. Time to finally start that diet on Tuesday.
1: If he ripped his pants, that ain't no Tybus. That's SpongeBob.
2: That's me. Remember I told you guys the story? Oh, yeah, I ripped my pants when I was working in the press box of the Blue Jackets game.
1: Oh, God, yeah, you did.
2: Yes, yeah. And I blamed you guys.
0: Yes, because we fed you food.
2: Exactly.
1: Well, Not your fault at all. Is the culprit this morning.
0: Yeah, he brought us. Thank you, Fish.
2: I'm getting close to my peak weight.
0: Fish brought it. Me too.
1: Well, you know why that is?
2: Why?
1: It's because you're in a really happy relationship.
2: Is that why?
1: That's exactly
2: why.
1: Too
2: much eating out.
1: Yeah.
2: Got to stop feeding her. Stop taking her out to dinner.
0: Maybe she needs to break up with you, and then you'll feel bad, and then you'll like want to get in shape to win her back.
2: Or I'll just go into a state of depression.
0: My wife and I have actually thought about that. We're like, if we both get to a point where we think there's no return from, which maybe I've already hit that, but... She's suggested this before, and I think it's actually a great strategy, is we should both get divorced and then go out in the single world, and then we'll both realize how good we had it, but we'll have to like lose weight. And then after we do that, then we can go back together and then we'll be like in better shape. That's the idea. Or in my case, I'll just be sad that we got divorced and I'll just eat myself into oblivion and she'll meet me. She'll be in shape and I'll be in a rascal.
1: Is that what you do when you're sad? You eat your sorrows?
0: This is just piles of sadness, Tyvus. That's all you're... This is every Browns loss from the last 25 years. They did this to me. And Jackets loss. And crew loss. And Buckeye loss.
1: What is your typical peak weight? Like, what's your prime? Like, if you could get down to a certain weight, what would it be?
0: You know what's crazy? When I was in high school, like, no one would believe this. When I was in high school, I weighed like a buck 75. But now, like...
1: Same.
0: Yeah, see? Okay.
2: Also, you were the same.
0: A little taller. You guys are taller than me, though, but still. But then, no, like, I was down a few years ago in the, like, 280s, and that was, for me, like, the lowest I'd been since probably just after high school.
1: And that, so right now...
0: Getting back to that would be good.
1: If you could pick a weight to stay at for the rest of your life, what would
0: it be? I'd probably go down to, like, 250.
1: 250?
0: 250 would be great. I think 225.
2: I want to be 200 on the nose.
0: Okay, there we go.
1: Well, you're not that far away, right?
2: I think I'm close to 210, are you? I'm getting there. I'm definitely closer to 210 than 200. I'll tell you that.
1: Oh, yeah.
0: Let's see. That's all right. You know what? That's fine. We're all on our weight loss journeys or our healthcare journeys. That's fine. We're all just trying to do what we can. And we're doing a lot of it by ordering fast food whenever we can to this radio station and eating it. So there's that. I saw a big article on ESPN. This, I feel like, is kind of nice news to hear if you're a college football fan like us. The Ohio State season yesterday marked 100 days until, I guess not Ohio State, but until college football comes back. 100 days from yesterday is the return of college football. So that means today we're in double-digit days, 99 days to go, which is pretty good. So ESPN had a big article on the 100 days until week zero, top storylines, games, and predictions for the 2026 season. And they just had the list of a bunch of different things, like, you know, storylines to watch, coaches that are going to be on the hot seat. But they also had their early Heisman contenders.
1: Dante Moore, number one.
0: That is incorrect. Let me give you their top 10.
1: We'll go in
0: descending order. Number 10, Sam Leavitt, quarterback at now LSU. Gunnar Stockton at Georgia, number 9. John Mateer, quarterback at Oklahoma, number 8. Darian Mensah, now at Miami, previously Duke quarterback, at number 7. Julian Sain from the Buckeyes at number 6. Jeremiah Smith, wide receiver, number 5.
1: Go Bucks.
0: Trinidad Chambliss, quarterback at Ole Miss, apparently. Guess the court rulings all came down his way. He's number 4. Dante Moore at Oregon, quarterback, number 3. C.J. Carr in Notre Dame, their quarterback at number 2. And, of course, as you said, Archibald Manning. Arch Manning,
1: Dylan's
0: number 1.
1: Dylan's boy.
0: Now, I'm curious what you think on the likelihood that Jeremiah Smith could do. What could he possibly do this year to win the Heisman Trophy?
1: He would need to go for 1,700 yards, 17 touchdowns, and about 90 catches.
0: Okay. I mean, I think that's... I don't even know if that would do it.
2: I don't think that's enough.
1: I think it is.
2: Devonta Smith had 117 catches, 1,800 yards, and 23 touchdowns, and he's the last wide receiver to win it.
0: I'm just saying, I wonder with all the quarterbacks that are out there, and there may be a dark horse that wasn't even on this list who could have a monster season out of nowhere. This award just seems like everyone wants to give it to a quarterback if they can. I wonder what the odds would be like, honestly, for Jeremiah Smith. I know what the odds are, like money's on it, all that stuff. But what is the true likelihood that these voters for the Heisman Trust, no matter what Jeremiah Smith does, how much, honestly, because some of them will go, well, who's throwing him the ball? Julian Seyin might be the best quarterback. Like, if he's having a tremendous season, there will be people who will say Julian Seyin is the best quarterback in college football. If the Buckeyes are playing great.
1: They didn't say that about Mac Jones, did they?
0: Not necessarily. But I think Julian Seyin already being a Heisman finalist last year, don't you think that will also have him on people's radars? I'm just pointing out that they like to vote for quarterbacks so much. If Jeremiah Smith has the season that we'd all love him to see him have, he's already had two great seasons. If he adds to that by having a historic college football season, I just wonder if the vote won't get split between him and Julian Seyin, and then some other quarterback who's just also having a tremendous year will kind of come up between the two of them and end up winning the Heisman.
2: Well, Tyvus mentioned Mac Jones, and I mentioned Devontae Smith winning it that year, and I feel like that's just the most recent example of a wide receiver winning it. That's why I keep referencing that. But Mac Jones finished third. So it is possible for both of them to be in New York and Jeremiah Smith still win it, but it's doesn't seem likely.
0: Well, no. I don't understand.
1: Was Shador on there when Travis Hunter won it?
2: I don't think Shador was a Heisman finalist.
0: If he, I don't think he went to
2: I'm
0: the ceremony.
2: I'm pretty sure he wasn't.
0: Might have been like top 10 in the voting or something, but like, I don't think he was, I don't think he was going to New York, that kind of thing. They also put in here their top 10 storylines for this season for college football. See if any of these, if you think these are top 10 storylines for you, Tyvus. Number 10, they have the Pac-12 relaunching.
1: Sorry. Nah, I could care less.
0: Yeah. Okay. Miami reloading at quarterback. I mean, Miami will be a story. They were obviously very good last year. They went out and Darian Mensah.
1: Mensah is a good. He has a chance to be in that top quarterback talk because he can spin it.
2: I am interested in Miami being like just a mercenary position at quarterback. Like they're just bringing in a fifth year guy every year. And then he goes somebody to the NFL.
1: Yep.
0: Yeah. Well, and I mean, there's another team that's doing that too to great success. We'll talk about them in a second. They also have Matt Campbell rising.
1: At Penn State,
0: and then
1: I am James Franklin
0: rebounding at Virginia Tech.
1: I am interested to see that one. That one's going to be interesting to I see don't think Matt Campbell at Penn State.
0: I don't know that it's going to be a year one turnaround.
1: I don't think so either.
0: Well, let me rephrase. I think they could win 8 or 9 games
2: because their schedule.
0: They could maybe even more than that. They could.
2: Tyvus, we ain't got time for this.
0: Tyvus loves this game.
2: It's weak. Just trust us that it's weak, please.
1: No,
2: we don't need to go through 12 games.
1: I gotta see it to believe it.
0: We can't even say schedule around it, but he's like, no. Let me look it up right now.
1: Let me look it up right quick. Marshall, Temple, Buffalo, Wisconsin, Northwestern, USC, Wolverines, Purdue, Washington. And it is pretty favorable.
0: It's soft. Yeah. It's soft.
1: Pretty favorable.
0: Belichick in year two is one of the storylines they have. I mean, I don't know. I kind of lost interest after he just showed up to be very awful and bad. Like, I don't really know what more, like, if it's another year of that, do you think they move on from him? I guess that's the intrigue, but.
1: You have to.
0: Do you?
1: Yeah.
0: I don't know what they have to do out there in North Carolina because it's not the basketball program. I don't know if they care about it as much. Number 6, they have Dante Moore in Oregon running it back, which, sure, that could be a storyline. Wake me up when the playoffs start and they actually beat someone, because every year we get hyped about them in the offseason, and then they go out and
1: get destroyed
0: by someone good.
1: The only thing with Dante Moore I want to see is, does he take the number one quarterback spot in the draft over Arch?
0: They're top 5 storylines for college football this year. Texas Tech, Brandon Sorsby.
1: I mean, he might not be there.
0: Right. Manning in Texas, and that's what they say, was the gambling, you know, stuff there. Manning in Texas at 4, Kyle Whittingham at Michigan at 3, SEC coaching changes just with Lane Kiffin and all these other guys moving around, and the number one thing is, can Indiana stay on top?
1: No.
0: That's the team that also does the mercenary quarterback thing. They did that 2 years ago with the dude from OU, then last year with Fernando Mendoza to much greater success, and now they've got, what's his face, the dude from TCU, Josh Hoover. So find out if it works for Indiana. I tend to think I'm not as down on them as a lot of other Buckeye fans. Like, I don't think they'll be bad this year. I think they'll still be like an 11-win team and be very tough and may lose one or two regular season games, be in the playoffs, and be a tough out.
1: You think they only going to lose one game in the regular season?
0: You know what? I said one or two.
1: Right, that's right.
0: I said one or two.
1: You got them beating the Buckeyes.
2: He does.
0: I said one or two.
1: I forgot about that.
0: Losing one or two games. One or two of them could be to Ohio State. What am I saying here? What other games are they losing?
1: I mean, look, hold on.
0: Play the schedule game. You know what?
1: They toughest games is Ohio State, Wolverines, USC, Washington, and A&M.
0: Okay, I'm saying they probably can get 10 or 11 wins again this year.
1: They can lose 3 for sure.
0: Okay, yeah. I'm just saying I'm not as down on them as other people are. I think they're still going to be very, very good, but that's the beauty of the college football season. for now, it still matters, the regular season, what actually happens. That won't be the case when we go to 24 teams. Some people who should just shut up. Morning Breath is coming up next. T-Bone and Tyvus on The Fan.
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8: Good morning and happy Friday. Right now, still noticing some slowdowns just south of Grandview Heights out there after a crash. 670 westbound at 33 and right before that 70 split, two left lanes. That's because are currently blocked out there. If you can, just get off 670 and take that southbound direction of 315. Then West Broad Street will get you back going westbound on 70 towards that west side. Also for our Southsiders, a crash happening in your area too. We're talking 270 westbound beyond Elm Creek Drive. That left lane is blocked. I'm 10TV's Brianna Albizu.
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6: Enjoy the quiet in the morning as we head into the late morning and early afternoon. Rain will develop and will continue throughout the day. Could be heavy at times with some isolated thunderstorms, and we'll see breezy winds with highs in the mid-60s. And then for tonight, rain continues overnight with still thunderstorm chances, breezy winds, and lows in the upper 50s. For The Fan, I'm meteorologist Meredith Garfalo with the 10 Weather Impact Forecast.
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0: Quite a few candidates this week. I think certainly there's always a candidacy for us on the show, but this one, the one I want to highlight today, comes from Lane Kiffin. He was on Pardon My Take, and he was comparing the SEC schedule to the Big Ten schedule and comparing the two conferences, and you'd be shocked to find, as someone who's coaching in the SEC and has been for years, he thinks the SEC is tougher.
16: I think it's set up in a good way for the top heavy teams there right now. I think now, and it's going to get better. We're going to 9 games, and our bottom is harder than theirs. Okay, and our bottom stadiums, you know, are harder than theirs. So we're going to beat each other up more. And they're going to sit up there and have 2-3 hard games a year, you know. And so their top teams and our top teams, when they go to the playoffs, okay, they're in better shape.
0: Mm-hmm.
16: That stuff matters. You know, it's why, like, I've always been a proponent to stay at 8 games and let us make our own whoever we want to play in knockout. Don't tell us who we have to play.
0: Right.
16: And we would do, like, the model of the last place I was just at. Look at our – we went 20-0 in non-conference regular season games at Ole Miss, 20-0. We didn't play any of them big, like, openers. This place went, in a 4-year span, lost 3 of 4 openers.
17: Yeah, they played hard games at the
16: openers. So you play, yeah, that's so great, whatever. Well, you don't get rewarded for it because it's not worth it enough in the strength. But also, that schedule where half your games you don't have to get up for, it's just it's a mental toll that you got to play when you're getting up for. Plus also, man, your good players are out by the fourth quarter. Mm-hmm. So your play count at the end of the year is less. One of the really good teams there rested a couple of their good players in games in conference games at the end of the year.
0: Okay.
1: There is a song by Justin Timberlake that goes, "Cry Me a River."
0: Yep.
1: That's how I feel. You know what, though? I like it. You know what? If I was sitting there and I heard him say this, I'd say, you know what? I have no argument with what you're saying about y'all having y'all bottom is better than our bottom. Guess what? We won the last 3 national championships. I don't see that changing any soon. If you want to win a national championship and you think your conference is that tough, you should leave.
0: Right. You should leave
1: and go to the Big 10 or go to the Big 12 since you want to be fresh for the playoffs.
0: Yeah. I mean, supposedly this is where all the easy coaching is up here. I always find this argument so ludicrous because back when the SEC was winning everything, every year, they were dominating college football, you know, most of the last 15 years or so prior to NIL. That reign, what was the number one talking point about why the SEC was so good and why when they played some of these schools from elsewhere, they were so tough? The answer was because look how tough our conference schedule is.
1: Oh, yeah.
0: Our conference schedule prepares us better than all these soft schools all around the country. Yep. When we play them, we've been through everything. They've been through nothing.
1: You know what it seems like to me?
0: What's that?
1: Seems like they playing checkers and the Big Ten's playing chess. That's what it sounds like to me.
0: Look at that.
1: They value the regular season in a place that's about to be unvalued when they go to 24 anyways.
0: Well, there's that.
1: So, yeah, why not get you some rest games? I mean, you got a cupcake week and nobody say nothing about that.
2: There's another reason why the SEC is in shambles is because normally they have their rhetoric together and everyone is normally having the same excuse. This offseason, I've heard a litany of excuses. It's NIL. There's more money in the North. And now it's their bottom's better, to quote Lane Kiffin. their bottom's harder.
0: Their bottom is harder.
2: Their bottom is harder. I can almost guarantee coming out of SEC media days, they will get their stuff together and they will have one uniformed excuse. but they have a couple to choose from now.
0: No, I have long said this, that the SEC is a conspiracy theory. Because like if you go to a flat earth person, you say, look at this. This shows you that the earth is round. They go, oh, that photo is manipulated. Oh, that space photo, you believe that? That's nothing. There's astronauts that just went, nope, they're lying. They're all paid. There's nothing you can say to them that changes their mind, which is why it's a conspiracy theory. Because they cannot, no matter what evidence you show them, they just go back to earth is flat. That is what the SEC fans are. You show them, hey, they won in the bowl games. Big Ten beats the SEC in bowl games. We don't care about bowl games. Doesn't matter. But when they win in the bowl games, they go, see, that's proof of the SEC's dominance over the Big Ten. Like, there's no way. When you win 3 straight national championships as a conference, well, that shows you that your conference is weak and soft and you have no competition. And that's why you regularly destroy teams like Alabama in the playoffs, well, Indiana.
1: This used to be one of the things that bothered. Like, when the SEC people talked about stuff like that, about their conference is stronger and all that, it used to bother me because it was like, well, they are winning the thing, so they can say whatever they want. Now, I don't care. I don't care what you say. Your conference could be 1,000 times better. At the end of the day, I see a Big Ten team winning the championship 3 years in a row looking to make it 4.
0: Yeah.
1: At the end of the day, we are the best. Yeah, that's like, what it is.
2: To Tyvus's point, let them say their conference is better. But who cares if the teams at the top are better? I don't care if Vanderbilt was better than Purdue last year.
0: Yeah, I really don't.
2: Why does that matter?
0: It doesn't. I just want them to be consistent. And it's the same people who 5 years ago were telling us that the SEC is so tough, that's why they win everything, is now saying the SEC is so tough, that's why we lose everything. And you can't use the same addition and get you can't add the same numbers together and get a different number every time. That's what they're doing in the SEC, which explains a lot. 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Right now, of course, the weather, it's up and down. 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
1: Kevin in the chat said, when do I get the breakfast that I want? Aren't we shipping him
0: We'll get it to you.
1: Yeah, we're getting him
0: No, we're actually buying the breakfast now, and then we're gonna put it in a UPS box.
2: Yeah, we're gonna send it.
0: Actually, we're gonna do the 10-day mail. And then you're gonna get whatever's left of it, rotted and moldy. We'll put it in a box.
1: We'll send you a gift card.
0: Yeah, we'll send you a gift card.
2: Speaking of food in a moldy box, we didn't ever update the other day when we were going to eat pizza?
1: I think Man and Timmy.
2: Yeah, there was pizza.
0: We did
2: out
0: get
2: there.
0: An update on it.
2: Where
0: yes.
2: was it from?
0: Granddad's.
2: We were gonna go. It was out there. We were gonna go steal it. We claimed it on the air. And then
0: this was. Let's back up. Yeah, this was like a week. This was a week or two ago.
2: Yeah.
0: And it was a day where they had multiple pizzas delivered.
2: Yes.
0: And then one of them was sitting out. When I walked into the studio the next morning.
2: At like 5 a.m.
0: And I said, all right, well, if this has been sitting out for less than 24 hours, 12 hours or so, I would, it's pizza, it's preserved, it's cheese and bread and salted meats. It's fine. I can do that. I'll eat it cold or I'll heat it up. I don't care. I'll try some of it.
2: Yeah, come to find out, someone stuffed it into the back corner of this lounge area that's rarely gets used. We went back there to shoot a social media video. And
0: a week later, we went back there and saw that the pizza box had been moved way to the back and left there.
2: Yeah. Who moved it there? That's what I want to know.
0: I thought for sure one of the security people or maintenance people that work here took that. Like they maybe it had been in the fridge was my thought. They had set it on the chair by our door where we walk in. And then just when I came in, I saw and was like, oh, pizza. And then they left. And grabbed the pizza and walked out the door. That's what I assumed happened to it. But we find out that pizza was actually sometime in the 10 minutes we were talking on the air, someone heard us and then took it to the back and hit it.
2: Must have forgot about it. Alexi, our digital guy, found it when we went to shoot this digital video. And then Timmy lectured him on the air because he just left it there. And well, then when they went back there, they opened up the box, and to quote Timmy, he said the pizza had fur.
0: Well, there was a sausage pizza back there that had fur. The pepperoni though still looked fine. So that tells me the pepperoni still would have been fine if I'd eaten it a day after. Because
2: I was going to did you?
0: I wouldn't eat it a week after.
2: That was going to be my next question. Since you analyzed the pizzas and you determined the pepperoni was fine, I was wondering if you took a bite.
0: The sausage smelled awful. The pepperoni, there was no smell to it. It looked all curled up and stuff, but it didn't have a smell to it. So I don't know.
2: All I know is that pizza was wasted for no good reason.
0: It broke my heart.
1: Wasted.
0: To know that it was sitting there and we could have had it that day if I'd have known where it had gone. But I don't know what possesses someone to move it to that area and then leave it there. It made no sense.
1: They probably forgot.
2: They knew that there
0: Who
2: was.
0: Who moved it?
2: Whoever moved it knows how fat we are.
1: This is almost like the cookie jar song. Who stole the cookies from the cookie jar? That's kind of what this is like.
0: All right, we're going to get an update on your weather 2 minutes away. Meredith Carfalo will join us, 10 TV meteorologist. When can we try to grill out this Memorial Day weekend? We'll try to get those answers next. T-Bone and Tyvus on the Fan.
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8: Good morning and happy Friday. Right now, still noticing some slowdown just south of Grandview Heights out there after a crash. 670 westbound at 33 and right before that 70 split, two left lanes. That's because are currently blocked out there. If you can, just get off 670 and take that southbound direction of 315. Then West Broad Street will get you back going westbound on 70 towards that west side. Also for our Southsiders, a crash happening in your area too. We're talking 270 westbound beyond Elm Creek Drive. That left lane is blocked. I'm 10TV's Brianna Albizu with
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0: 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Just tell your Alexa device to play 97.1 The Fan, and it'll do that. You can have us on in your house. Wouldn't that be terrifying? Waking up every morning, immediately hearing us. At least sometimes you get in the car and wait to listen to us. That's a little bit more of a buffer zone, but yeah. Do that. Get us on your Alexa.
1: You know what? I watched the other day. I was watching the new Michael movie.
0: Oh, did you see it? Is it available on streaming now?
1: Yeah, allegedly. Hypothetically speaking,
2: you have the ability.
1: Hypothetically speaking,
0: that you have the
1: idiots.
0: You have the capabilities. Did you watch the whole thing?
1: No, I got like, I had like 40 minutes to go, but it was really good. And it's funny because like I watched that and now I get on Twitter and see Netflix is releasing a documentary of the trial of Michael Jackson.
0: Oh, okay.
1: So it's like you watch this great movie and then now you got to watch the

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1: Long, and I thought, I guess if you are very familiar with the musical and you knew all these songs, it would be more fun to participate. But if you're someone like me who doesn't, I've never seen Wicked, and I never went to a theater and saw it, like the performance. And now if I'm going to the movie, it's like, well, I would like to hear the stars sing this, you know.
2: Wicked is a musical? First time.
3: Yes.
4: Jesus, Titus. Welcome to this planet.
3: Listen. Somebody send this guy a video.
2: Yeah, it's crazy. Is like, my wife and kids like watch that stuff. And I every time, I'm all right, y'all. I'm
4: they watch the Ariana Grande version.
2: Yeah, I'm going to go ahead head on out. See, I'm not I know nothing about the movie. I don't know what it's about. Nothing. Because that's just.
4: It's essentially a prequel to The Wizard of Oz.
3: Yes.
1: I have issues with it on artistic grounds where it's like that movie existed. Now everyone who made it is gone. And then they're like, "Ah, we're going to redo it. Actually, this is actually how the movie." And it's like, whoa, hang on. This is, don't change what happened. These people, now if the people who were alive were like, let's write a prequel to it or something, then fine.
3: Sure.
1: But, okay. but they changed the essence of, just make your own movie. I'll tell you, I'm going to go back and make Star Wars, and I'm going to actually say Luke Skywalker, evil, the whole way. Like, well, that would suck. That's not what the story was. He's good. Yoda's good. Darth Vader, bad. That's, and instead, now we're going to go take...
2: his father.
1: Yeah, but I'm going to go for like 50 years from now, we're going to make this again, but we're going to say, actually, Luke Skywalker sucked. We're going to make it all, he's all evil now. I don't know. I don't think that's good. Meredith, this weekend, good, bad, or otherwise on the weather right now, where are we looking?
3: Well, I mean, today's going to be the worst of the day. Oh. If you are traveling, I know, if you're traveling, I mean, go now, because I'm already seeing rain in Chillicothe. It's coming from the south. When it starts to downpour, it is going to be raining literally through overnight into tomorrow morning.
1: Oh.
3: And very minimal stops, like flooding potential, which I do have to say, and I've been saying this on the air all morning, if you are camping in Hocking Hills, you're under a flood watch, which means there's a threat for flash flooding. So if you are going to be camping, you want to make sure you have either your phone alerts, but even then you might have spotty cell service or a NOAA weather radio. You don't want to rely on the campground site to let you know if there's a flash flood warning. We've seen this happen before. I hope it doesn't happen, but I just don't want to not say anything just in case.
1: Sure. Course. Yeah, you don't think about that with in the hills, like Hocking Hills. Like, right. I always think, well, the flat areas would be the ones that would get the flood issue, but we've seen that like in North Carolina, where it was very mountainous and they had huge flash floods there a few years ago that were so devastating. So yeah, you got
2: to
1: be careful.
2: So T-Bone's going to need a canoe to get to Indiana.
3: I was going to say, yeah, I think or like one of those fast jet boats to come back. But Sunday's weather will be a lot. For us here, it's not going to be as bad. Tomorrow we'll have some scattered showers and storms, but in Indianapolis, pack your rain, go.
1: Really?
3: Yes, I know.
1: Well,
3: it's gonna be warm though.
2: What do they do with the race if it's raining?
1: They don't race. They wait until it stops raining because they have like slick tires, so they have to dry the track. They actually have big jet engines on trucks that they drive around the track to dry it off.
2: What day is it supposed to be?
1: Sunday.
2: So if they don't do it, if it rains all day Sunday, they're gonna push it to Monday.
1: Possibly.
3: Ooh.
1: Yeah.
2: And you going to be there just grilling and everything.
3: He ain't going to be here on Monday.
2: none of us is going to be here on Monday.
3: Oh, that's right. It's the holiday. Yeah. Perfect.
1: So as far as grilling this weekend goes, what are we looking at as far as, are there windows of time where it would make sense? If I knew to get out there for a few hours and grill, when are the days we should kind of target that?
3: You know, if you need to, the afternoon tomorrow will be more spotty. And then as we go into Sunday, that'll be a lot better, I think.
1: Okay.
3: I think we'll have more isolated chances. Memorial Day is now shaping up to be nice. I think we'll have like pop-up storms, but there'll be more few and far between. Yeah, it's grilling time on Monday.
1: Okay. So what is happening in Indianapolis now? You've got me curious on Sunday. How bad are we looking?
3: Well, I mean, I was looking at it, and after like 2-3 o'clock, it looks more and more likely that there's going to be showers and storms.
1: Okay.
3: The winds don't look that bad, but it's going to be warm. So it's not like it's going to be a cold rain, but if that's going to delay things, I mean, literally you're going to be sitting in the rain.
1: Well, they better travel fast. Get started early and then no caution.
2: What time is the race supposed to start?
1: It starts, I think, around 12:30, and they usually wrap up around like 3 hours or so. So it could be right there at the end.
3: You might get lucky. Yeah, I hope so for
1: you. Yeah, let's hope so. All right, that's fine. Well, for all the race fans out there, I hope it goes well.
2: Dylan,
1: I'll be out there either
2: way. Dylan, you going? You getting a canoe?
1: Yeah,
4: you know what? I changed my mind.
1: Yeah, that's what I thought.
4: I'll be home.
1: That's what I thought.
4: Meredith, no impromptu trip to Indy.
1: I'm curious because you've traveled a lot. You've obviously covered you've worked in a lot of different areas. Have you ever been to like an auto race or anything like that? NASCAR, IndyCar,
3: anything
1: like that?
3: Actually, when I lived in Denver, I was, it's like National High.

0: Hot Rod Association had
1: a race. Dragsters, yeah.
0: The Dragsters. They had me sing the national anthem before their big match or whatever they call it, race.
1: Yeah.
0: So I got to go and see that, and that was really, really cool. But I haven't seen like anything like NASCAR. My family in Florida are huge fans, though. So they like bet on it, which I thought of Dylan for that since he loves to get my forecast just so he can make some money off of me.
2: Tyvus is the new gambling addict on this show.
1: That's not true.
2: Yeah, Tyvus is the gambling expert. He's the one who does the most gambling of any of us.
3: Let them lie to you. Are you? Do you say? Would you say that you have a lead foot as a driver?
1: That's all we need to know. That smile and pause was all you needed to know. Watch out on the roads for Meredith Garfalo when she's out there.
0: Me and my Equinox. Vroom.
1: Yeah, exactly right.
2: I feel like we've all admitted to driving fast, except for T-Bone that actually has a car that you should drive fast.
1: Oh, I drive fast.
2: Well, the other day you were talking about going 90, like it's a unique situation. Me and Tyvus were like,
1: Oh, that's a unique situation. I don't drive that fast. No, I mean,
3: look up sometimes I swear I was going 80.
0: If state troopers are watching or listening right now, you're screwed, T-Bone.
2: Yeah, well, stay away from Twin River Drive, please.
1: I stay cruising around like 75 to 80. That's where I kind of cruise around. I don't go above that.
0: If somebody in front of me is going 95 and I have someone behind me, I think if you get in the middle and you all are going 95, you're not going to get caught. That's my rule.
1: 95. I mean, this is driving, not windows. Come on now.
0: I mean,
1: that's windows 95.
2: Get Meredith in a pace car.
0: Oh, yeah. Man.
1: All right. Well, have a safe, if you're traveling this weekend, be safe. Like Meredith said, if you're out, especially overnight tonight, if you're camping or something, careful of that, all that rain coming down, and then hopefully some grilling weather better tomorrow, Sunday and Monday. And hopefully, I don't know how much you're working this weekend, Meredith, but hope you have a good...
0: I am off until Tuesday, boys. So I'm going to be grilling out there myself.
1: We'll have a great holiday weekend for you.
0: You guys, too. Safe travels,
1: as well. Yep, perfect. We'll hit the buzzer coming up next. T-Bone and Tyvus on The Fan.
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6: Good morning and welcome to your Friday. Noticing about four different crashes happening around the metro. Let's go ahead and start on the south side. There is an incident on 270. It's that westbound direction just passing Alum Creek Drive and right before 23. That left lane is blocked out there. Not too bad when it comes to traffic. Really not seeing anything. A different direction, though, over here on the east side, just outside of Aetna, another crash. We're talking 70 westbound, just passing 310. That right shoulder is blocked for you. Noticing some slower drive times as well. I'm 10TV's Brianna Albizu with...
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16: Joining the program, everybody's favorite uncle and the guy who's going to settle the debate for us right now.
1: Oh, my gosh.
20: Oh, baby.
16: Bo Bishop. Bo, listen. I'm having an argument with your two friends. You know, you have Bishop and friends. Your two friends today is Baker and Josh JP. Perry.
20: Yeah.
16: So I'm sitting out there and I'm having a conversation with Josh and I'm telling him, hey, you know, you should get up. Do you sit in the chair for 3 hours when you do the show or do you get up and walk around and shoot on the Papa Shot? He tells me he sits in the chair for 3 hours. I said, well, you shouldn't do that because, you know, you burn calories when you get up and move around. He asked me, how many calories have you burned today? I look right at my Apple Watch and I said, 192. He goes, you did not burn 192 calories on the Papa Shot. Well, I didn't do it from just sitting in that chair. So then I come in, I talk to Brother Bone, and I explain what I just explained to you to Brother Bone. He's another person that does not move out of his chair for 3 hours. So you know what side of the fence that he's on. He's telling me that you do burn calories sitting in the chair.
1: Hang on.
16: Where are you at on this conversation?
1: Let's properly represent what I said, which was, I acknowledge that moving around, you burn more calories, but you're making it sound like you burn zero calories, period.
16: Zero.
1: Your body burns calories by, like, waking up, by thinking, by, like, brushing your teeth.
16: So today,
1: it's not the same as lifting weights or running. I'm just saying.
16: So today,
1: how do you function?
16: I burned 192 calories. You burned 15.
1: Yeah, but I've burned calories. I'm just saying. I don't know how many calories it is, but my body has burned calories. Your body has burned calories. I don't know how much of it is because you shot on Papa Shot. That's all I was trying to say.
16: All right, too.
20: Here, I'm ready to make a ruling on this.
1: All right,
20: so number one, Tyvus would be a terrible attorney because it was entirely leading.
17: Like everything, everything was leading.
1: Yes,
17: everything was incredibly leading. So you'd have been a terrible attorney on that front. Like you, it would have been objection, objection, objection, sustain. So that right out of the gates, there. I'm a stander, so I stand for the whole show. You guys know this.
3: Thank you. I don't ever sit. Yeah.
17: If I can avoid it, and it really is, it's the calorie thing. I didn't even consider. It was just my back. Like it just hurts to sit for 3 hours. I just can't do it. So I stand is the way that I do it. And then what am I supposed to judge on? If you burn more calories by getting up and doing pop a shot versus sitting, then yes, you win.
1: Of course. And I don't think anybody was arguing that.
17: Everyone's
1: he's saying
17: that, right?
1: He's saying he burned 200 calories just shooting pop a shot, and I don't think you did.
17: Yeah, you're not doing a triathlon, but
1: right.
17: This is better than this.
3: Bo, yes. I'm trying to promote a healthy lifestyle. You know, I'm trying to get Josh Perry and Brother Bone here to lose some weight for the summer.
1: First of all, don't compare me and Joshua Perry. One of those guys is an elite athlete. Don't put his issues with my issues.
3: He's pushing 290.
1: Is that you and him?
3: No. Don't put me in that category. He pushing 290. Look at the guy. He got a little jiggle to him now.
17: Now you're saying he's three bills and you're calling him Josh. Like, I'm trying to get out of the will, aren't you?
3: I've called him Josh since the day I met. You know how Josh...
17: He's on network television. Josh
3: introduced himself to me. He goes, "Hi, my name is Joshua Perry." I said, "What up, Josh?" He said, no, I don't go by Josh. I go by Joshua." And I said, "What up, Josh?"
1: Wow. That's great.
3: It's been our relationship for literally 10 years.
17: And now 10 years later, we're arguing about if you can burn 190 calories versus 15.
3: He got a little jiggle to him. It's fine. I'm trying to get him to tone himself up.
2: Tyvus, you promote a healthy lifestyle with your mouth, but not with your actions.
3: What do you mean?
1: I mean, he does involve his mouth in the healthy actions by eating the food.
2: You were just talking the other day how the hot and spicy or the sweet and spicy wings of Popeyes.
3: What day was that?
2: Cheat day.
3: Thank you.
2: But you were talking about how it ruined
3: back
2: your week.
3: Back when I trained for the combine, we had a cheat. Our cheat day was Wednesday.
2: Okay.
3: I ate healthy every day, Monday through Friday, except for Wednesday. We got the day off, and they actually provided us burgers and all this stuff. So they was like, "You can't. It's insane to try to do it for 5 days a week. So we're going to give you the one cheat day."
2: Okay.
3: So I'm taking the knowledge that I know when I was in the tip-top shape, and I'm doing it. What's the problem?
1: Nothing, but you're acting like you eat a healthy lifestyle all the time.
3: I don't.
1: No, I don't think so.
3: I got one day a week. Fish messed me up today.
2: Fish told me there was no resistance when you're running that Chick-fil-A.
3: Bo, fish messed me up today. I was on a good trajectory. I've been eating egg white delights and all that, and fish came in with Chick-fil-A. He messed me up today.
1: Yeah.
17: The biscuit.
1: You didn't say, fish, I'm on a diet.
17: Just don't eat the biscuits, and that'll help you a little bit.
3: Bo, if the boss goes out and spends his hard-earned cash on food, you can't just come in
17: He's
3: and say
17: expensing
3: no.
17: expensing that.
1: Yes, that's right. 100%. That's
17: not coming out.
1: Correct. That's
17: the
1: correct.
17: Fish pocket. You that's don't survive correct. As long as fish has in this business by coming a la carte. Come on.
3: Bo, are you going to watch the Indy 500 this weekend?
17: I heard you guys this morning. It pained me. The Buddy Lazier one was a really tough listen. Willpower was stupefying that you got that one wrong. Ari Leyendyke. I mean, we didn't know who Ari Leyendyke was. Oh, my God.
1: I tried to give him a few.
17: I know you did. You did the best you could, and yet we're still off.
1: I know.
17: I actually thought your good creativity on the opposite names of the guys who actually won it. That was a good job out of you, Brother Bone. I was proud of you on that.
3: I did it for the fans,
17: it did,
3: Bo.
17: I said this. I know you did. There
2: I'm
17: was
2: just
17: a couple,
2: stupid.
17: No, you're not. I did this about a month or so ago where things that I used to know as a kid – like, I used to know everybody who won the Indy 500, everybody who won the Daytona 500, the heavyweight champion of the world. Like, I knew all that stuff. I don't know any of that now. Yeah. That stuff is so far on the periphery for me now. And I think I think your exercise kind of proved that with you guys. These are things that you used to just know. We are so overloaded with information, though, now that I think, like, these things that used to just be, like, common sports knows, we don't know anymore. And so when you go doing that, I wasn't surprised. Like, my kids probably couldn't name a single IndyCar driver. And I guarantee when I was 14, I could have named 10.
1: Right.
17: And I think we're just, everything is so siloed into the exact things that we want that we don't have information outside of our silos the way we used to.
1: No, and to your point, I feel like the other side of that is true, where, like, if you are a fan of those sports, not only do you know a few of the drivers, you know all of the drivers, all of the crew chiefs, all so bathed in it by your algorithm and everything else that like when you try to have a conversation with a normal person who's like, oh, IndyCar, is that the one where they race at Daytona? Yeah. And you're just like, oh my God, I can't even talk to you because it's right. Not, you're not it, right. And that's not good either.
17: No, I don't think it is. I think both are wrong.
1: Yeah, we don't need to be that involved. No. Also, probably it would be good for those sports if they...
17: Yeah, you just have like little general knowledge.
3: I'm tripping on the fact, when did Jeff Gordon retire?
1: Oh, it's been probably a decade.
3: What about Jimmy Johnson?
1: probably 5 or 6 years now.
3: Dang, I've been out of the loop for a while.
17: Yeah, they were both... I mean, I covered NASCAR for 6 years. Went to every Daytona 500, every Pepsi 400.
1: Oh, yeah, you're down in Florida. Dang.
17: I did all that stuff. So, like, we do speed weeks for 10 days.
1: Oh, my gosh.
17: Yeah, I'd go down there for 10 days for speed weeks. I mean, it was crazy.
1: I'm sure you saw this. I'll recommend it to people. Along with being out at tracks, you get to see a lot of interesting characters.
17: Mm-hmm.
1: The Twitter handle for the weekend, Indy 500 Picks, PICS. It's only active for 3 days every year. Yeah. It is just people submitting the drunkest humans you've ever seen from the Indy 500 infield. And it is 3 days of that. The pictures are unhinged, people stumbling around, people diving off of Porta-Johns. It's crazy. And it's then it goes away.
17: A million people in a space.
1: They've
17: for
1: sold
17: a weekend.
1: 350,000 tickets this weekend, Bo.
17: Did they really?
1: 300. They said the grandstand is sold out. It's the 110th Indy 500. So it's going
3: to
1: be.
3: But Dylan, you couldn't go if you wanted to.
1: It's going
3: to
1: be quite the thing. Yeah. All right.
17: I love those big one-offs. I think those are fun. So, I'll have it on. Root for Graham and hope for the best.
1: Yeah, absolutely. Anything else we should know before we head off into our Friday?
17: I guess I'm going to fat shame Joshua Perry. Is that what I'm doing today? Is that what we got to do?
1: All right, good.
17: Bye. I am going to put Urban on trial, though. I'm going to put Urban on trial right out of the gates.
1: Oh, so, perfect. Well,
17: Joshua's going to be the judge and jury on that.
1: There you go. Bishop and Friends and body shaming coming up 9 to noon right here on The Fan. Thanks, Bo.
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1: Well, we were just talking about it. How many people watching the Indy 500? 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Will you be watching the Indy 500? 52.6% of you said no. 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I hope you have a great Memorial Day weekend. 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
6: On the east side, we are noticing a crash on 270 southbound passing Easton and right before 670 and by the airport. That left lane is blocked for you. Just outside of Taylor Station and places like Reynoldsburg, we have another crash 270 northbound at that Broad Street area.
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10: Good morning, I'm Ryan Baker. The Cleveland Cavaliers are in a 2-0 hole in the Eastern Conference Finals after losing to the Knicks 109-93. Josh Hart led 5 in double figures for New York with 26. Donovan Mitchell had 26 for the Cavs. Game 3 is Saturday night in Cleveland at 8. The Cleveland Guardians have won 6 in a row after completing a 4-game sweep of the Detroit Tigers, winning 3-1. Patrick Bailey hit his second home run since coming to Cleveland. Joey Cantillo pitched 5 2/3 for the win. The Buckeye baseball season came to an end with a 3-0 loss to Michigan at the Big Ten tournament out in Omaha. The Montreal Canadiens won Game 1 of the Eastern Conference Finals in the Stanley Cup playoffs, beating Carolina 6-2. Former Buckeye Jakub Dovish made 25 saves in the win. 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
9: Your morning just got more interesting. 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What William T. Sherman was to the Union Army, he is to Northern College football. A husband, a father, and middling youth sports coach. 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
11: I'm talking to Ohio State Athletic Director Ross Bjorken. Coach Day walking on with us right now. Good to see you, buddy.
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13: Hi, everybody. 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
14: Oh, Reese came in and he handed me papers.
11: Yeah.
14: And then, he said, you see that button? That's the only button you need to worry about. Don't touch. There's 8,000 buttons in front of me. Oh, I didn't know what he was talking about.
11: The one that says on.
9: We blew the budget on this imaging. And only two guys answered our ad on Craigslist. Ryan Baker and Eric Reeser. Act accordingly. 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
17: All right, let's do it live on a Friday edition of the program. Bo, the boys with you for the next three. Bake is here. Joshua Perry is here. You look great, by the way. I don't know what Tyvus is running his mouth for. Like he's coming at you about things like... Who's he think he is? I mean, this is on. By the way, him just you being like it's Joshua, and he's like Josh.
21: Yeah,
17: and
21: that's he doesn't it. Care. He Can doesn't we talk care. About it for a second?
17: So go ahead. Well, before we get, Doug will come on at 11:30. We'll do the what we learned this week at 11, and then 10:30 we got Tim. But we have more important business right away before we get into Mr. Powell, and that is the trial of Urban Meyer. Are you prepared as our star witness, Mr. Perry?
21: Sure.
17: Okay, Mr. Perry. Were you a member of the 2014 Ohio State football team?
21: Yes, I was.
17: Would you say that you were very aware of the coaching stylings of Urban Meyer?
21: Very aware I was.
17: How would you describe the coaching style of Urban Meyer in 2014, Mr. Perry?
21: I say this lovingly. Coach Meyer was a tyrant.
17: A tyrant.
21: A tyrant.
17: A tyrant was the word. Ladies and gentlemen of the jury, a tyrant. Mr. Perry, are you aware? Let me rephrase. Mr. Perry, were you aware of a social media tweet by a then backup quarterback, Cardale Jones of Cleveland Glenville High School?
21: Yes.
17: I can read the tweet, sir, if you're unfamiliar.
21: Well, I think we should have the tweet for the record.
17: Okay, good point, and I will take that advice. The tweet in question is, quote, "Why should we have to go to class if we came here to play football? We ain't come to play school. Classes are pointless." You are familiar of this tweet now as you were in 2014, Mr. Perry?
21: Yes, I am.
17: Ladies and gentlemen of the jury, this week on a podcast titled The Script, Mr. Meyer was a guest of Mr. Jones. The previously discussed incident was discussed there. Here was Mr. Meyer on how he handled it.
26: When I saw the tweet, because I guess I'd never overreacted. Was I upset? No. I mean, it's stupid stuff, and we all have done stupid stuff. So it was Cardale. I knew Cardale. Cardale didn't take school as serious as he should to, but that makes him like most young people that, you know, are really concentrating football. So yeah, it's a great story, but you know, I think it's, I can say it now because I don't care, but I mean, I could care less when Cardale said that tweet, and because I knew Cardale. I knew we had to kick his ass every once in a while, and we did.
17: Mr. Perry, do you believe that the recanting of this story by Coach Meyer is true?
21: Did he claim that he wasn't an overreactor? Like, let's just...
17: Mr. Perry,
21: let's just
17: Mr.
21: start Perry. There.
17: Mr. Perry, the jury wants the truth. We believe we're entitled to the truth.
21: What are we talking about?
17: There's no... I mean, do you believe this at all?
21: No. No, I mean, in here's...
17: You were there.
21: There are two portions of this.
17: Wait, this is so fun. I just think it's so fun. My favorite part of the whole thing is at the end when he goes... I'm old, so I don't care what anymore. Like, which is always a fun disclaimer when you get to be like 60. You can just, like, my dad's there, he's almost 80. Like, he just says whatever he wants.
21: Right.
17: Half the time, it's utter nonsense, but he does. There's no way this is how this went down. It can't be.
21: Well, there are two sides of it. Is number one, this whole idea of we didn't come here to play school. Like, yes, you did, partially. And more it's becoming true that people don't go to to play school. But at the time, that was certainly a part of the arrangement. And Urban was hell-bent on guys graduating and being placed in careers. So, like, he was mad about that at the time. There's the other part where he cared because that's embarrassing. And if there was one thing you weren't going to do, is you weren't going to be an individual who took the spotlight in a way that reflected poorly on the team.
17: Yeah.
21: So for every reason in this, he was mad, but I'm pissed off that he's saying that he was never an overreactor. Like, sir, that was your whole style, was overreacting.
17: There was a t-shirt that Homage put out, I want to say 13 or 14. Actually, it might have been more like 12. That said, it was like an old school looking like Woody t-shirt, and it said Relentless Ohio State Football. And it was something that Urban said in a presser, Relentless. And I knew him because I'd covered him in Florida. So I knew what was coming. I knew the tornado that was coming up here, and I knew that all the positives would come with it. I mean, I remember in the advance of him being hired, I said, you're getting Don Draper selling Mercedes-Benz. And that was before John Hamm was selling Mercedes-Benz. It was going to be that easy to sell this program for Urban Meyer, just a different level. But the idea that anybody had a good time until afterwards, the man was relentless, utterly relentless. So yes, I do not believe that that is the real truth, that he was nonplussed by Cardale's tweet. And my guess is he ripped him one way up and down the other. And probably, I think I even remember the presser where we asked him about it, and I'm sure we could find the quote from it, but I don't remember him being particularly pleased with any of it, and I can't imagine he was pleased or that cool with it behind closed doors either. And by the way, he shouldn't have been.
21: Right.
17: Like, he shouldn't have been cool about it.
21: So let's go back to the presser point, right? So did you went to media availabilities in person?
17: Always.
21: Okay.
17: I never missed one.
21: And
17: never.
21: You knew how tense that room was.
17: Yeah.
21: Like, even preparing to ask him a question, like, you know, you can't stumble over the question. You certainly can't ask him anything that he might think is dumb. No. Right. Like, okay. So that was from your perspective. People in the media felt that. Now imagine being a player sitting in that meeting room and he's asking you questions, just question after question after question, right? Not even giving you time to think, not really giving you time to give an answer.
17: Yeah.
21: Yeah, there's no way. Right. Like, there was nothing chill about how anything went down.
17: You just hit it. There was nothing chill. There was nothing chill about any of it. I appreciated him so much because if you post game, I always ask the first question in the post game in those days. I would always ask the first one. So I would ask the first one right away and we would go. And what I always really loved about Urban was you ask him a direct question, you get a direct answer.
21: Yep.
17: There was no real with Tress, and Tress was on with Brother Bone and Nephew Tyvus earlier this week, and they had him on, and it was like, for me, it was almost like PTSD. And I love Tress. I love the lieutenant governor. I love the winning, all of it, and way he went about his business. But Tress Tress was a lot like Stefanski.
21: Mm-hmm.
17: He'd talk. You'd do a 35-minute press conference with him at the Jack Nicklaus Museum on a Tuesday at noon, and you'd sit there for 35 minutes. It was be done, and you'd be like, okay, what just happened? do we have anything? What can we use? Like, he just would talk a lot and not say much. I mean, that was just his style. I mean, that's why we called him the senator,
21: right?
17: Long before anybody had thought he was going to be a lieutenant governor. But he just was such a politician in it. So Urban was just a breath of fresh air for all of us that covered that team. And certainly it wasn't anything personal, people liking Tress more than Urban or anything like that. It wasn't the point. It was just in terms of doing the job that we did. Now you had a guy that you ask a question, you got an answer.
21: Mm-hmm.
17: And I don't think that he had any filter at all. So like when he says, I don't care what I say, I don't know that he ever did.
21: No. Do you remember in 2012 when it was, I think during spring or it might've been during training camp, he was asked about the wide receivers and he called them a clown show.
17: Yeah.
21: Yeah.
17: I do remember that.
21: Like there was no confusion about anything with him. And it's a beautiful thing. Transparency is great.
17: Yeah.
21: It also puts you on edge a ton. But like, yeah, you ask him a question, you're going to get an answer from him.
17: Yeah. No, it was great. So I think now you can look back at it and he can say whatever he wants, but I don't buy it. I don't buy for a second he wasn't mad about that tweet. Why the hell is Tyvus coming at you? It's a holiday weekend.
21: He does this, and I don't know why he likes to pick this fight in particular. So he loves to talk about everybody's physical appearance, especially here around the station, to feel bad for Bone and, you know, Tyvus sitting in the studio with him for 3 hours a day and just making jokes. But Tyvus likes to talk about some of my weight gain, which is a real thing. But I love to remind him that he is further away from his playing weight than I am from mine.
17: There you go.
21: So he's fatter now than I am, number one. And number two, this is just raw pounds. If we wanted to break this into percentages because he's a smaller guy to begin with, oh my God, it's not even a competition. He's just not big close. Now. He blew up. He blew up.
17: He's a D-end.
21: That's it.
17: He's become a D-end.
21: Go Put ahead. His hand in the dirt.
10: By the way, Bo, did you hear Tyvus say this morning on the show?
2: I only do that for a Polish boy.
17: I'll tell you, you could do a lot of rejoins just recording the stuff that comes out of that kid's mouth. Certainly could.
10: The best part was he was just getting on Bone about saying something that was taken. Like Bone was talking about something else, and he said like something about, I love it because I can barely get my mouth around it or something. Oh, and it was out of context. Lord. And Tyvus is like, I can't believe you said that. And then immediately after that, he says, I only do that to a Polish boy.
17: It's going to be that type of show, kids. It's a get out of town Friday, long weekend edition of the program. Doug and Tim, what we learned. Lots of fun along the way. We're off and running on a Friday. Bishop and Friends right here on The Fan.
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4: From the Logan AC and Heat Services Weather Center.
5: We are going to see some heavy rain develop as we head into the afternoon and evening. Could see some localized flooding, so make sure you stay weather aware. Temperatures getting into the mid-60s with breezy winds, and then for tonight, the rain continues overnight. It will be steady, and temperatures down into the upper 50s with the breezy winds continuing. For The Fan, I'm meteorologist Meredith Garfalo with the 10 Weather Impact Forecast.
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0: The Fan. Pull up a stool and ask the bartender for something neat, because Uncle Bo is on the radio. 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
17: Well, no joy in Mudville for the Cavaliers as they lose in New York against the Knicks last night, 109-93. Joshua Bake, what I was really interested to see is if the Cavaliers could have early momentum, and it was kind of set up for it because the weather's going to be pure, just utter crap this weekend. And so would Central Ohio jump on this bandwagon? I'm not sure we'll ever know, just because they're down 0-2. If they win the first one, then potentially you got a little of that. And I think there probably still is a little for expats from Northeast Ohio and such. But I think losing last night kind of puts this on the back burner for a while. They won't play again until Saturday. I don't necessarily think they're going to get swept or anything like that. I think the series starts when you win on the other team's home court. But now game three Saturday is a must win. And the second half was just a non-show up situation for Cleveland. So I was watching. My kids were pretty jacked up. They were into it for sure. Bootsy really was, which surprised me a little bit. He was completely locked in. He and I watched until he went to bed. But then as the Knicks start to separate, at that point, I'm good. And then I jumped in and watched a little of the hockey. And quite honestly, that was 4-1 by the time I saw that. Joshua, which were you into either one of these last night?
21: Yeah, I was in and out of the Cavaliers. Saw parts of the beginning of it. Saw late in the game when it wasn't a competition anymore. I mean, it feels to me the missed opportunity was game one, right? Yeah, like that's the one that you want to get. Last night is what it is. I don't think they played particularly well. And one of the things that has to happen to me in these series, Matty Ice and I talked about this the other day when I was on Rothman Nice, but you've got to have some of maybe your lesser known guys, some of your role players step up. And it's what we saw with New York. I mean, Josh Hart goes out there, he gives you 12 a game throughout the season. He's, 26 points or whatever the number was. So that's something that the Cavaliers have to figure out. You know, you got to get some of that production there. They haven't played well in the postseason away from home anyway, so hopefully getting back in Cleveland will give them the boost that they need. But just feels like a big missed opportunity with the way that game one went, that this series really should be a 1-1 series right now, if not a little bit better for the Cavs.
10: I was more locked into the hockey, but from what I saw of this game, Joshua, your point about the role players seems really spot on, because it seemed like the Cavs were willing to let Josh Hart beat them, and he did. When he was on the court, it seemed like the Knicks were willing to let Sam Merrill beat them, and Sam Merrill was a big oafer.
21: Yeah, and he had some good opportunities, too. I mean, he had open looks.
10: Great looks.
21: Yeah, and just it wasn't falling for him.
17: Yeah, it's interesting. I find this to be true in the association now. Whichever team makes more threes wins.
21: Yeah,
17: it's kind of that simple now. They both take a ton of them. Last night, by NBA standards, this is actually low. The Knicks took 36. The Cavs took 35. Cavs made 9, and the Knicks made 13. Well, that's 12 points right there. So, and you talk about those role players. Merrill was 0 of 7 from 3. Struce was 1 of 4. Jalen Tyson was 0 of 3. So those are guys that you need to get something out of, and combined they were 1 of 14 from 3. That ain't it. So that's, you know, when they get to, so Saturday will be interesting, especially if the weather's bad around here, where it kind of looks like Saturday is going to be a complete washout. That'll be an interesting one to see if people jump on the bandwagon. The hockey was nuts, Bick.
10: It was. Real quick on the Cavs, I'm going to be very interested to see whenever their season ends, and hopefully that's after the NBA championships. But whenever their season ends, I'm going to be interested to see what exactly is wrong with Donovan Mitchell.
21: Yeah.
10: What injury it is. He did. But he just doesn't look right.
21: No,
10: they even talked
21: look
10: about it on the broadcast last night a little bit.
17: Well, something has to be wrong because the fourth quarter of game one, where they just kept going to Harden over and over again. He couldn't get that. Was like, well, where's Mitchell in this stuff? So I've been saying that for two rounds. Like, I just think he's dealing with some stuff.
21: This is a thing with him, though, by the way. Like, postseason, there's always a little something hampering him. And then, of course, you've got postseason James Harden. So it's like the two guys that you would want to pull through the most are guys who have a little bit of postseason troubles here.
17: I'm not suggesting this is the case with Mitchell, but there is definitely a generation of guys now who will not. Who are not that interested in playing unless they feel perfect.
21: Mm.
17: Does that make sense?
21: Yes.
17: I mean, I see this in the league. It's certainly, I mean, sometimes it's in college too. They don't want bad stuff on tape.
21: Sure.
17: I don't think that's what's going on with Mitchell. I think he's legitimately hurt. I think he's gotten it out. But there's also like this notion of like, yeah, if I'm not perfect, I'm not all the way there. And they need him to be. I also don't know. Maybe he's miscast. Like, I don't know if he is a... Is Donovan Mitchell like a get out of the way, let me go run? I don't think he's that type of player.
21: I think he's close to it.
17: I do too. I think he's more of a 1A.
21: Yeah, I agree with that.
10: I don't think he's an alpha.
21: Yeah.
17: Yeah. I don't think he's a, you know, I don't know that he's got, like Brunson seems to have that in him.
21: Yeah, he does.
17: Like that dog. And I don't know that Mitchell has that in him. Now, this is a guy who scored 70. So he's not like he's plenty gifted. He's a first team all NBA guy and all of that. So he's incredibly good. He's the best player to play for the Cavaliers, not named LeBron James. I mean, that's what he is. Like people will talk about Price and Darty and all of that, but that's nostalgia. That's what he is. He's the best. He's the best Cavalier, second best Cavalier of all time is what he is. So we'll see. We'll see if they can get a little bit of luck on the home court on Saturday if they can. And the hockey was nuts, Bic.
10: Yeah, and something about this Montreal Canadiens team. I think it was in that in their series with Buffalo. The first goal was scored within 6.5 minutes of every game. The start of it last night. Carolina scores with 30 or 40 seconds into the game. Montreal answers probably before they can even announce the goal scorer in the arena.
17: Mm-hmm.
10: They score again. There's three goals in the first 4 minutes of that game last night, four goals in the first eight. I don't know what it is with these Montreal Canadiens and the way these games are played, but they get off to fast starts in Montreal. It's pretty amazing that giving up the first goal in that atmosphere, and they're the youngest team in the NHL. Maybe it doesn't have, maybe they don't even know.
17: Oh, I didn't know
10: what's
17: that.
10: Going on. Maybe they're just too naive to realize, oh my gosh, we're down in this building.
17: Mm-hmm.
10: But it doesn't affect them at all, and they cruise. They seem like, and I understand, Colorado has to get through Vegas, and Colorado has been the best team in the NHL for most of the year.
17: Yeah.
10: There's something about this Montreal team that seems like they're destined.
17: Well, I'm rooting for them. I mean, they're the last Canadian team to win a cup. What, 93? They beat the Kings and Gretzky, Patrick Waugh. I mean, that's a long time ago. So I'm rooting for them. I think of my boy, my old buddy Mike Thompson a lot, who used to produce Track Time for me when we used to do that show and was a great guy. Used to run the sports department with the Ohio News Network when I first got here. Great dude. His two passions in life, well, three, are the Indianapolis 500, the Green Bay Packers, and the Montreal Canadiens. And so the Montreal Canadiens, like being this close for him, all while the Indianapolis 500 is going this weekend, all of that seems like a pretty big win. So they're an easy route for me.
10: One more on the hockey. And I don't necessarily miss any of these players. And I was never sad when they left. But when you see Josh Anderson and Alex Texier, who were a big part of that Tampa series for the Blue Jackets, having success, and you see Eric Robinson getting a goal last night for Carolina, it's just like salt in the wounds. Now, the Josh Anderson thing, I was okay with that. He wanted more money, thought he was more than a third liner. The Jackets didn't want to give it to him, and that was fine. And guess what? He's a third liner on this Montreal Canadiens team, and he's a valuable piece, and he's a good third liner. At the time, he thought he was worth more than that, so I wasn't mad about it. Texier, it just didn't work out. And Eric Robinson's just a fourth line guy, but he's found a home on the fourth line there in Carolina.
6: just kind of sucks to see the CBJ guys chipping in.
17: Yeah. Sure does. Sure does, team player. It really sucks. It's, yeah, it's no good at all. So, but look, we got the Buckeye goalie is here for the Canadians as well. So there's a rooting interest. I'll root for those guys. Yeah. So we'll see. But, and then it'll continue this whole weekend, which brings us to something we're going to get into here in 2 minutes. And that is, does the Memorial Day weekend deliver the way that it needs to on the sports landscape? We'll have a little bit of fun with this in 2 minutes. Bishop and Friends.
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14: The pros who knows.
17: All right, here's what's up on a Friday, get out of town Friday edition of the program. A lot of people probably did like Reese did. You take today off, then you got that 4-day weekend. Pretty savvy. The weather is not cooperating with us. Usually Memorial Day, it can be cool, but usually it's not a rainout, and it feels like we're headed there. What, tonight and then all day tomorrow and then a lot of Sunday too. So a lot of folks are going to be inside, which kind of got me thinking, does this holiday need more on the sports calendar? And I saw Alex Rodriguez talking about this, I want to say about a month ago, and he was talking about baseball, and he said baseball really should own the summer holidays. It should own Memorial Day, 4th of July, and Labor Day, to which I thought, I don't know if you can create those things now. Here's what's on the table for this weekend. You got the Indianapolis 500. You've got, if you're into the auto race, you got the Coca-Cola 600, and we'll get to the tragedy with Kyle in a minute. And then you're going to have the NBA and NHL playoffs. You'll have all the baseball going on as well. So there's a lot going on. This is just that one weekend, and it's just a factor of the time of year where you just don't have any sort of football of any way. And I do wonder if at some point if we switch spring football, if spring football will start like next week at some point. So that could be something that happens. I guess you have OTAs with the NFL, so it's happening there a lot. Do you guys think it delivers the way that it needs to for a holiday weekend?
21: I mean, probably not, but I just don't know what you do.
17: The options are.
21: Yeah, that's the hard part about it, right? Like, I think the postseason action that we get is pretty good, right? And so if you have the opportunity to sit down and watch some of that, you're probably satisfied. Baseball, for me, you could talk me into it, but I need to see your headliners, right? Like, I want to see, you know, Aaron Judge hitting dingers. That's yeah. What I need in order for that to work. I'm following the WNBA right now. I just don't know how many other people are, but if as a league they decided that they wanted to play up this weekend, might be able to boost them a little bit, but the options feel like they're thin.
17: That's interesting. So when did your WNBA, when did that start?
21: It really took off with Caitlin Clark and Angel Reese and that whole class coming in. But I had always been a pretty big women's basketball fan. And it really started for me when Kelsey Mitchell was here at Ohio State, and we overlapped for a little bit. And for folks who like didn't watch a lot of that, like it was raining threes before people were really talking about it, just scoring at will. And so I followed her when she went into the W and started watching. And then obviously the Aces doing what they were doing, and Asia being

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1: Well, I was going to say the Indy 500 has the big name, but I don't really pay attention to IndyCar racing anymore. So it'd probably be the Coca-Cola 600. I think the UFL is making a mistake not having games on Memorial Day on Monday.
2: Man, that's a great point. I think that fizzled, didn't it? There was a lot of momentum those first few weeks, Bake, and then it really fizzled.
1: Yeah, it looks like they've got Friday, Saturday, and Sunday, but nothing on Monday this week. I want to go back to Alex Rodriguez's point about baseball. If baseball wants to do that, you've got to schedule the hits. You need the rivalries to be these weekends. Then you need Yankees, Red Sox. You need the Ohio Cup. You need White Sox, Cubs. You need those games, or maybe Cubs, Cardinals, whatever your rivalry is there that you think is the best. If you're baseball and you want to own these, play your rivalries on these holiday weekends.
2: Absolutely. Yeah. We just did the Ohio Cup. Was it last weekend?
1: Yeah.
2: That should be this weekend.
1: Just postpone it a week. Yes.
2: No, that should be this weekend. To your UFL point, yeah, I mean, they're on network tonight. Defenders and Storm tonight at 8, and then tomorrow, the Aviators, they're 3 o'clock on Big ABC.
3: Who's still watching that?
1: Well, I will say this. If the weather wasn't sketchy, I would probably go to that game tomorrow. Just because it's a 3 o'clock game, you can get out of there quick. But
3: I thought I wanted to go. I wanted to go to their opener, and then I've just watched them.
1: Yeah,
3: I don't know if I could spend an afternoon.
1: Well, I was at the opener, and it was a good time.
3: I know the environment was great. The team's not delivering right now.
2: The only way, and we had Mike Rapoli on in the lead up of that game, the owner of the league, and when we had him on, I posed this question to him, and he answered it, but also kind of, he didn't want to go all in on it because he wants it to be a standalone on its own,
3: right.
2: That league needs NFL affiliation.
3: Totally agree.
2: That league needs the Cleveland Browns to send Talen Green to go quarterback them.
3: Yes.
2: And to go get better. Like quite honestly, you could send all of the young quarterbacks in the league if you had affiliations. Like the Columbus Aviators their rosters could be filled by the practice squad or depth players for the Bengals and Browns and hell, even the Steelers. But especially a quarterback.
3: Yeah.
2: One of the big beefs that NFL coaches have about quarterback development, and you see this all the time. Well, we give up on quarterbacks too quickly. That's because they really can't develop them.
3: Right.
2: You really can't. There's no time. There's people were so misinformed last summer with like the Browns with the quarterback reps. There aren't enough reps.
3: Agree.
2: to go around. It's an hour 20 practice, man. This isn't Bear Bryant, Junction Boys, 4.5 hour practices 3 times a day.
3: Right.
2: They get one practice. It's an hour and 15 minutes. Who do you think they're going to give the reps to? The guy who's going to start. So the young quarterbacks who aren't the dudes and aren't first round picks, they really don't have time to put into them the way that they need to. And I think this league could thrive if there was some sort of an affiliation.
3: I tend to agree with that. And I think the players who would go down and play in the league from the professional teams certainly would appreciate that development. It was one of the hardest things when I was a player. It's like, you know, offseason comes around and they're basically like, hey, we'll see you when we get the offseason program started up. Okay, what do you want me to do this offseason? Oh, then, you know, just do what you do. And it's like,
2: yeah, well,
3: damn, how am I going to get better? Like, give me a plan. And at least they would have a plan down there. And it would give the buy-in to the fans, which is the point that you're making. Like,
2: yes.
3: I know Browns fans would just love anything that had to do with watching some of the guys that could be contributors for them in the spring. They would eat it up.
2: They had 53 guys at rookie minicamp 2 weeks ago. 53. Okay. Think about that depth of talent that is an NFL camp rather than being on a UFL team.
3: Mm-hmm.
2: Because the better chance is to be on a, you know, make somebody see you in a rookie minicamp.
3: Right.
2: And hopefully you get seen. But none of those guys are playing in the UFL. That's where your talent discrepancy is. It's the bottom of the middle is all in the NFL on practice squads.
3: Yep.
2: And they're all in these type of things and they're not playing in this league. And maybe if there was some sort of partnership, they could be. And I think the NFL, I know NFL coaches would love it. I know that for a fact. When you guys think Memorial Day, what's the spread? What's the ideal memorial? What was

0: Memorial Day is big for you guys as kids?
1: Any opportunity to do a little cookout and have some people over, we were going to capitalize.
2: We as we got older, like out of high, like towards end of high school and right out of high school, my buddy's dad's house, you know, mm-hmm. that was our hangout place, and we would have big parties on the Sunday of Memorial Day. He had mm-hmm. a pool, a hot tub, plenty of room.
3: Oh, nice.
2: So
3: yeah.
2: We would have, I'll send you some pictures of the counter back in the day of yeah. some of the things that were consumed.
0: All right, let's build a master's. Here's the task. We're going to build a master's style Memorial Day dinner. Now, you can either have this Sunday. I like your Sunday plays the right playbook, by the way. Because then you can tie one on a little bit and you
1: yep.
0: get
1: yep.
0: a chill Monday.
2: Yep, and then you can
0: Smart.
2: Have leftovers.
0: Yeah.
1: Bingo.
0: That's a win. I like the Sunday plan. All right, what would be, you get two apps for your Memorial Day cookout. What are your two apps? What are you going with?
1: All right. Well, in honor of the community, black community, got to have some deviled eggs somewhere on the spread. It's a big one for me, like so I'm going to do that. And then I've become a fan of the Skyline Chili Dip as of late. Tyvis is looking at me right now.
0: What's a Skyline Chili Dip?
1: So you put the chili in there.
0: Look at him in there disrupting the show.
1: He's so disruptive.
0: You got your own show. You did 3 hours.
1: He's,
0: you probably got six more podcasts to tape.
1: Boy. All right. So you get the you put cream cheese on the bottom.
0: Yep.
1: Skyline Chili on top of that. And then you put some cheddar cheese on top. It's real simple. You could do some
0: like
1: scallions if you'd like to. We do tortilla chips with it. It's a win. It's easy. It's comfort food. It's delicious.
0: Bake apps.
2: All right. So I'm going mac and cheese and corn on the cob.
0: These are not apps. Those are mains. Those are sides.
2: Those are not sides. Those are apps.
0: Mac and cheese is not an app.
4: There, Joshua.
2: Out of here.
0: Trying to get into this show too.
2: Knocking me over in here.
0: First of all, Bake, disallowed. Mac and cheese is not an app unless you're going to have it like mac and cheese bites.
2: I mean, I think that's an app.
0: Mac and cheese. So you at your house, somebody walks in with a platter of mac and cheese, you're like, perfect app.
2: Yeah, I'm all in, especially on a holiday cookout. Yes.
1: I think I'm on both sides with this one.
0: I think that's a side.
1: Mac feels a little bit, yes. It feels like it goes with the main
2: dish. We don't
1: dish.
2: Even have sides on here, so.
0: That's true. That's fair. That's a bad job out of me. I would go, deviled eggs would certainly be something that was always omnipresent. I like a charcuterie.
1: Yes.
0: But to be different from Joshua, I'll take the deviled eggs off. So I'm going to go charcuterie, and I'm going to go, I take the Lipton beefy onion soup mix.
1: Yes, you do.
0: In with sour cream, and then with like a kettle chip.
1: Yes, you
0: so
1: do.
0: So we'll do that. That's how we'll roll that. All right, you get a super a salad. What's the super a salad choice, Joshua?
1: I do a pasta salad that people rave over. I'm making it this weekend, as a matter of fact, for an event I'm going to. So I'm going with the pasta salad.
2: So, personally, I like soup, but I have no use for it at a cookout. And I'm not a big salad guy. So let's go fruit salad for the salad.
1: You're not
2: That's
1: a big
2: pretty
1: salad
2: easy.
1: Guy.
2: No. And we didn't climb to the top of the food chain to eat rabbit food. Come on now.
0: We got a ruling from Threes. Mac and cheese, not an app from Threes. So
2: I can't argue with Threes.
0: You're not going to argue with that guy. All right. So my buddy Homer Rutan, who was I met down in Tallahassee, he was on the first like 10 Apollo missions. Great dude. Somehow I got to know him a little bit. Incredible guy. Rocket scientist, literally. He introduced me to this salad, and it always hits this time of year. So it's spinach. It's spinach, blueberries, strawberries, apples, cheddar cheese, and poppy seed dressing. So I always do that for this time of year. What is your main? We need a main, Mr. Perry.
1: Barbecue chicken. So I'm going chicken thighs. I'd like an open flame, but I've done them on the griddle before. The barbecue sauce, I like something a little bit more mustardy, maybe vinegary, but it caramelizes really well, and we're off and running.
0: Bake?
2: I mean, I'm just the classic here. Burgers and dogs. It's all you need.
0: I'm ribs.
1: Oh, man. Doing it big
0: time.
1: I do
0: ribs up. I do the ribs, man. Slow cook them. My wife does these great can of beer in there. Slow cook them. Low temp, long hours, and then finish them on the grill. Caramelize them up. Makes my mouth water right now thinking about it. All right, so I'll go that. And then dessert. It's probably just a whiskey, honestly.
1: Good for you, honestly. I mean,
0: probably where I'm going.
2: I mean, that's all day, right?
1: Well,
2: dessert all day, man.
0: That's evening. Evening. Joshua, you got a dessert?
1: Yeah, Neiman Marcus cake. So it's a yellow cake. It's got this cream cheese topping on it. It's good warm. It's good cold. If you pop it in the refrigerator, it's a hit.
2: Give me some brownies. Maybe throw a little ice cream on top. Perfect.
0: No one ever got hurt with a warm brownie with vanilla ice cream.
1: It's a great Nobody combo. Did.
0: Yeah, that always wins.
2: Just Tyvus's waistline.
1: Tyvus probably doesn't eat those.
0: Apple, I'm sure he doesn't. Apple pie, warm apple pie with ice cream works as well. That's pretty undefeated. Coming up next, a shocking, shocking tragedy in the sports world. We'll reflect next. Bishop and Friends right here on The Fan.
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0: So from 2001 to 2007, spring of 2007, I covered every NASCAR race in Florida, covered Talladega once, and spent, we'd go to Speed Weeks for a week. And so you got to know a lot of these guys who raced in NASCAR. And that was probably... looking back, it was probably the peak of the sport. And this is, it's odd, but it's probably true that the passing of Dale Earnhardt, which happened in February of 2001, was the catalyst for that. That incredible tragedy, the loss of Dale Earnhardt, led to this incredible boom of popularity in the sport and the awareness, and that tragedy just absolutely broke the sport. But it, Junior was there, and the next time they were at Daytona in July of that year, Junior won, and I was there for that, and it was one of the more cathartic experiences that I can remember. And so in doing that, I got to know a lot of these drivers, not know them as if buddies or anything like that, but just familiarity with them because I was at all this stuff for a lot of years. And in 2000, and I think it was 2005, pretty sure, Kyle Busch came to Leon High School in Tallahassee, Florida to do a safe driving seminar for students there. And so I went and I saw him and I'd interviewed Kyle a few times. And in the loss of, after the loss of Dale Earnhardt, there was this feeling because Earnhardt was the intimidator. He was all of this stuff and they were looking for personalities. And Kyle kind of was willing to play like this role of a heel. He was very willing to do it. But when I interviewed him and talked to him at this event at Leon High School in Tallahassee, you were like, oh, this is not really who he is. He's actually like one of the nicer guys you're ever going to find. And he's playing a role because that was the role that I think NASCAR needed at that time. And so when I saw the news last night, first of all, I've lost track of NASCAR. I don't watch it anymore. I don't follow it anymore. I couldn't tell you who won the Daytona 500. I couldn't tell you who's leading the points. I know Jordan's having a good year with his team, but I couldn't give you a whole lot of point of reference on that. It's something I've just lost track of a little bit, but certainly remember Kyle quite well. And when I saw the news last night that he passed, shock. I had no idea that there was illness. I had no idea that he was only 41 years of age, which is even more stupefying for me. That he was just that young after all these years, which leads you to, I mean, he had to have debuted it at the time it was the Winston Cup. Well, it probably wasn't Winston. I can't remember what it was called at that time. But he had to debut at that as a teenager. And he would have had to have. And his brother Kurt had great success too. So, I was just shocked. I was shocked. I had no idea he was ill. Bake, you follow this a little closer than I do. What happened here?
2: So it's kind of weird. And I was watching the end of the race 2 weekends ago at Watkins Glen.
0: Mm-hmm.
2: And on the broadcast, they played audio of Kyle Busch.
0: Mm-hmm.
2: And we have the audio if you want it. But he was on the broadcast radioing to his pit crew saying, hey, can you have the Hendrix doctor meet me after the race? And while they were talking about it, they said he's been dealing with a sinus cold all week. And they were like, well, do you want him to meet you at your car or in your bus? And he said, in my bus, I'm going to need a shot.
0: Hmm.
2: And then you didn't think really anything of it because he won the truck race last weekend.
0: Jeez.
2: And in the interview, it's really kind of, I don't know, maybe ominous, but the young lady that's interviewing him talks about him racing the trucks and say, why does this never get old? And he says, well, because you never know when it's going to be your last.
0: Wow.
2: And in the interview, like, he just looked like his face was flushed a little bit. Mm-hmm. And you could tell, like, he was taking pauses because he was out of breath some. So he had obviously been dealing with something. And then I believe it was Wednesday. It came out and they said that he was going to miss the Coca-Cola 600 this weekend due to illness. And then all of a sudden you get the news yesterday that he's passed. And it's just brutal. And he was a guy, even some of the drivers, Bo, didn't love Kyle Busch's antics because he was going to do whatever it took to win. But he's ninth all time on the NASCAR wins list. And if you combine NASCAR wins with truck wins and with whatever it is now, it used to be the Xfinity series, like the one below.
0: Yeah.
2: He's got the most wins all time by 34. Like, he's got 234 combined wins in all NASCAR things. Richard Petty's next with 200.
0: Dude, he raced everything. He would race. The Xfinity thing would be like on Friday. Like, for Speed Weeks at Daytona, if my memory serves, and I'm recalling a lot here trying to, but I want to say the Xfinity stuff would be like on Friday. The trucks would be on Saturday, or maybe those were inverted. Maybe the trucks were Friday and the Xfinity was Saturday. And then he'd race the 500 on Sunday. If there was a car, he would drive it. He just loved it. It was the total passion of all of it. So shocking stuff. And yeah, what you just described there leads me to believe that maybe he knew, right? I mean, that's pretty. I don't know if I want to play it just because of the. Maybe he's been dealing with something for a while that is much more severe, and just wanted to go his own. I don't know.
2: Or maybe there was something severe, and he just didn't realize it. He just thought he was battling a cold or whatever, and it wouldn't go away.
0: Those guys have so many medical exams, though. They're constantly. Yeah. But a certainly a sports titan gone way too soon. Kyle Busch gone at age 41. Second hour of the program up next. 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
2: Good morning, I'm Ryan Baker. It was a rough night for the Cleveland Cavaliers as they lose to the New York Knicks 109-93. They now trail the Eastern Conference Finals 0-2. Josh Hart led the Knicks with 26. Donovan Mitchell had 26 for the Cavs. Game 3 Saturday night in Cleveland at 8. The Cleveland Guardians are hot. They've won 6 straight after beating the Detroit Tigers 3-1. Patrick Bailey, Daniel Schneeman, and Jose Ramirez all with RBIs. Joey Cantillo gets the win. The Buckeye baseball season came to an end with a 3-0 loss to Michigan at the Big Ten tournament last night. The Montreal Canadiens won game 1 of the Eastern Conference Finals in the Stanley Cup playoffs. They beat Carolina 6-2. Sad news in the world of NASCAR as two-time champ Kyle Busch has passed at the age of 41. 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
0: All right, second hour here on a Friday. Tim May coming up in 28 minutes from now. My guess is from Indy. I'm guessing he still covers that. And so you have that to look forward to, which is nice. Joshua Perry is here as well. Let me just start with this to you, my friend. How did what the Big Ten did this week with their media days sit with you?
23: Not well. I had a long conversation about it on a podcast that I do with Nicole Auerbach. She was out there in California. And the thing that bothered me the most, and Tony Petitti is not a guy that I dislike. I think he is a good guy. I think he's done a lot of things well for the conference. This 24-team expansion is really starting to bother me. But the way that he talked about it, like, I don't know if it was like we don't know about our own sport, mm-hmm. or if he's just so used to his background as a professional league guy.
0: Yeah.
23: But it bothered me. Like, I don't think there is a legitimate comparison that you can make to the regular season and postseasons between Major League Baseball and college football. And a lot of that conversation was what bothered me.
0: The biggest difference, and this is something that's hard for people like Petitti to wrap their head around, is in American sports, all of our professional leagues are actually engineered for parity.
23: Yes.
0: They're all engineered that way. Baseball is the one where you can get around it if you're willing to spend, like, i.e. the Dodgers. But even the spending doesn't always work, i.e. the Mets. It doesn't always work. But it's engineered where if you're bad, you're going to be picking at the top. And even baseball is engineered that way. If you're bad, you're going to pick at the top. And so football, all of them are that way. And so college football has never been that way. College football is more closely aligned with European soccer.
23: Mm-hmm.
0: The haves and the have-nots. For 100 years, Barcelona, Real Madrid, Bayern Munich, Liverpool, Man United, Juventus, those are the best. They've been that way for 100 years. They're always good. What's that sound like? Ohio State football? Bama?
23: Sure.
0: USC? Notre Dame? Michigan? Texas? Oklahoma? There is no parity in college football. There's never been parity in college football. And the notion that we need parity for the Minnesota-Iowa game to matter is coming from somebody who doesn't understand the sport, as far as I'm concerned, because they play for a bronze pig.
23: Right.
0: And that one matters regardless of what the records are. Same thing with, I mean, we use Iowa a lot in this because they keep being brought up as a team that should have been in at 9-4 last year. Iowa-Nebraska is a blood feud honestly, it's kind of a manufactured rivalry.
23: It is.
0: But it's one that they cannot stand each other.
23: Right.
0: Wisconsin and Minnesota play for an axe. Like, you don't have to be trying to compete with Ohio State in order for your games to matter in November. And to me, that is where Petitti has really missed the mark here.
23: So
0: is not understanding that ecosystem that college football occupies in.
23: I think the only reason that the powers are trying to sell it like that is not because they genuinely think that it will help those games matter more. I have long said, and you summed it up very well. We care about these games because we care about them, right? Like, not because there are stakes tied to them. It's just because we were told when we were kids that these games were important and we just believe people. And I think folks will continue to do that. But the problem has been, and we started this and now we're trying to move everything else toward it. We have made this a postseason-centric sport where, and I have talked about this every time I've gotten on a mic. For a long time, it wasn't that way. You had newspapers selecting the national champion. Then we went to a system where two teams played for it and a bunch of other teams just had a postseason game, and that was the end of it. And now that we're so focused on the postseason, we're so focused on playoffs, and now we're focused on access, they have to dangle a carrot out there for the teams that are in the middle of this thing to still want to be competitive, because 12 wasn't enough for everybody to say that they were going to be all in, right? There were some teams that just knew that was never going to be for them. Well, 24 now makes it a little bit more palatable for some of these power schools to say, yeah, we can keep investing because if there are 24, we can make our way into this thing. So I don't actually think any of this conversation is really about what it does for the regular season. They tell us that because they're trying to sell us on it. All of this is because they want people to continue to invest because we've made the sport so focused on the postseason when it was never like that before.
0: Well, and what Tony Petitti's trying to do is find money.
23: Yeah. Yes.
0: I mean, they want to, you work for NBC. They want to break the ESPN stronghold over this inventory. I mean, he used the word inventory 16 times.
23: It's what it is.
0: Which is all it is. I've been saying on this show for years, it's television shows.
23: Yep.
0: College football are television shows. It's what it is. And so he's trying to find money. That's all a 2014 playoff is. Here's some found money for us. And anytime I hear anything from the ACC or Big 12 saying like, oh, this will give us more opportunity. Dude, you're not getting any more chances.
23: It's not about you.
0: Not about you.
23: It's not.
0: No. There's going to be 7 or 8 Big Ten and SEC teams, and you're going to have the scraps that are left. That's the way it's going to go. We've been talking about this thing, and they had this opportunity. I think it landed pretty flat where they had this as well, considering the majority of the teams
23: Are you
0: from
23: talking
0: this
23: about
0: part of the country? I'm
23: location,
0: talking about Terranea.
23: Or are you talking about the actual resort and how expensive it is to stay there?
0: Both.
23: I've stayed there before. It's the most beautiful property I've stayed at in the United States. It's insane.
0: It's up there.
23: That people cry poor, and then you go and spend your time out there in Terranea, which is like, it is ridiculous. It's something out of a movie.
2: That's what I said yesterday, JP. We talked about Ross Bjork and his comments a few weeks ago, and I didn't like him anyway because you're talking about the fans giving more, and then you do this, and it's like, that makes those stop asking the fans when you're doing this. That's crazy.
0: I'm not suggesting that they need to go stay at a Holiday Inn Express in Muncie, Indiana. I'm not saying that. But there are plenty of Marriott properties in the Midwest that you can stay at and get your Marriott points. There's plenty of resorts in the Midwest. You can go to French Lick. They got golf. You can go to Nemacolin in Pennsylvania. You go there. You go up to Upper Peninsula, Mackinac Island. You can do it there. There's all sorts of places in this part of the country where you could go, and the people who cover your league could get there in a car.
23: There's a Ramada in State College that has a conference center attached to it that I've stayed at.
0: Sold.
23: A couple of times. All you need is a place to have meetings, right? Like,
0: yeah.
23: If we're talking about optics, I mean, why not?
0: Yeah, and all of the places I mentioned, like you want to have golf, you want to have all that stuff, okay, fine. There's places you can do it, and your people can still get there and cover it. So I thought the look was really tough. I've been there, too. It's a stunning property, and it's, you know, it's $1,000 a night.
23: Yeah.
0: So I'm curious, did you ask Nicole how many media were there? I know Thamel was there, I know she was there, and I know Scott Docterman was there. Nobody from our beat was there.
23: I didn't get into that with her. I know it's a lot of the national people.
2: Brandon Marcello was there from 24/7, CBS. Okay.
23: Like, but I'm not sure how many people who cover the team beats were actually there.
0: I don't think there were many. Not many at all. I got this email yesterday in the email segment from R.A. Patton is the email. And he writes, it's a better way to think about the playoff. He writes, instead of viewing it as a pure 16-team bracket, think of it as the top eight automatic bids plus eight teams that have to earn their way in through playoff games. So envision this in your mind, eight byes, 16 teams playing for a right to play into a 16-team playoff. That's the way he's selling it, which is a decent way to look at it, I'll acknowledge. Automatic bids. These teams are in, no questions asked. So he used last year, it looks like, before conference champions. Ohio State, Indiana, Georgia, Texas Tech, Oregon, Ole Miss, Texas A&M, Oklahoma. Those eight are in. They all get byes. Here's where it gets interesting. He writes, the play-ins are conference-centric. Each conference runs its own two-game mini-bracket. Keep the revenue essentially replaces its conference championships games with something that actually matters naturally. The rules, seeds 9 through 20 are guaranteed play-in spots. Teams are grouped by conference. If a conference has an odd number of teams in that range, the next highest-ranked team from that conference gets pulled in. So the SEC, four teams, two play-in games. So last year, that would have been Alabama. Here we go. Two-sided. He's got a lot going on here. Alabama, Texas, Vanderbilt, and Tennessee. Those four teams playing for two spots. The ACC would have had Notre Dame, Miami, Virginia, Georgia Tech playing for two spots. The Big 12 would have had BYU, Utah, Arizona, Houston playing for two spots. The Big 10 would have had one game with two teams. So it would have had USC and Michigan playing for one spot. And then the non-Power Four buy-in would have been Tulane and James Madison playing for one spot. So then all six teams get reseeded, and then away you go with a 16-team playoff. Does that change it at all for you?
23: No. Is it? Listen, I think it's
0: a better way to look at it.
23: It's a great way to look at it.
0: I acknowledge that. It's still not for me, but
23: it's a way better
0: way
23: to
0: think about it. I'll credit him that.
23: No doubt. But it just, I don't know. I feel like college football needs to slow down, right? Like it feels like there's so much that is changing. It gives people anxiety. I don't think a lot of the plans are all that popular. Like, honestly, I think the only reason the 16-team playoff is a popular model right now is because people don't want 24. But I'm not sure that there are a whole bunch of people that are saying that we shouldn't just continue with 12 for a little while. You know,
0: I think that would win probably.
23: Yeah. So
2: here's the problem with this scenario. That's what the regular season does.
0: Yeah, it does.
2: In the conference, that's what we talked about Iowa yesterday. They lost to USC and to Oregon down the stretch, which knocked them out of the playoff. You say, USC and Michigan should play. We saw that, and USC dog walked Michigan. I don't need to see it again.
23: Agree.
0: It's exactly right. Yeah. Yeah. The other thing about this, and this is, Bake, you made this point earlier in the week when we were talking about it. if you open it, open this can and get to 24, you're never putting stuff back in the can. It's only going to get bigger.
23: Yes.
0: So 24 will beget 32, which will, I mean, it's never, that part is never going to change. And now you've fundamentally changed the sport. I don't know if Petitti's politicking this week landed or not. I mean, we should be his number one constituency, right? We're in Columbus, Ohio. Like, we're the most important brand in his conference. It didn't hit for me. Now, that could just be my own prejudice towards this, that I just don't want it and I can't hear any other way. There's no way to rationalize it for me that it would work. I'm not interested in it. So it'd be interesting to see if his politicking can work on this one.
2: Well, and our coach admitted it may not be best for us.
0: It's indifferent to Ohio State. Ohio State is not affected by it at all. 8, 12, 16, 24, it doesn't matter. They're going to be fine on all fronts. But you're going to get a lot of this. You're going to get administrators, conference commissioners, just wait till next week with the SEC, coaches running their mouths, trying to set their agenda. One set, trying to run his mouth, did run his mouth, tried to set his agenda. It's our old buddy Lane Kiffin. We're going to have some of that for you coming up next. Bishop and Friends right here on The Fan.
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9: We are going to see some heavy rain develop as we head into the afternoon and evening. Could see some localized flooding, so make sure you stay weather aware. Temperatures getting into the mid-60s with breezy winds, and then for tonight, the rain continues overnight. It will be steady, and temperatures down into the upper 50s with the breezy winds continuing. For The Fan, I'm meteorologist Meredith Garfalo with the 10 Weather Impact Forecast.
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30: The Fan. The uncle you never knew you had. 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
0: Indeed it is, and we are proudly brought to you and sponsored by our great friends at Diamond Seller, your true jeweler for nearly 80 years. I said this at the time that there was no, because of the system, because of the calendar, there was never a good way for Lane Kiffin to leave Ole Miss and go to LSU. There just wasn't. I don't blame Ole Miss for the way that they handled it. I don't know if I blame Kiffin for the way he handled it. I think he wanted to have his cake and eat it too. I understand why he would want to do it. I don't think that he's an entirely soulless bastard. I don't think that that's the case necessarily. But it obviously was brutal. For everybody involved. He was on Pardon My Take this week. Let's start with this one. Let's see. They asked Lane if he would have handled things different leaving Ole Miss.
10: Yeah, I think I would have just came in and said, okay, I'm leaving. I'm very appreciative of everything. You know, I spent a lot of time right there fighting to coach the team, you know, trying to keep everything together. Totally respect their decision, you know, the athletic director for that not to happen. I get it. But I was trying so hard to keep that together. Like, hey, let us all coach. Let this whole thing, you know, let's see if we can go win the whole thing. And so obviously that didn't happen that way, which then created a lot of it because that was the whole night and morning of that. And then what's going to happen? And then the team meeting moved back and all the things that went with it. And then you couldn't have a normal team meeting because at that time it had, you know, gotten into all that. And then, you know, naming of Golding of the head coach. And so, I mean, I don't know how much it would have saved.
0: Right.
10: But just going in and saying, instead of trying to say, hey, I really want to coach you. Hey, I'm not coaching. I'm taking the job and
0: right.
10: appreciative. But
0: right.
10: I think you still would have, you definitely would have had the airport scene and all that. And
0: what do you think? Was there a better way to do it?
23: Yes. So here's the reality. If he was going to leave, there was probably not a great way to do it. But I think he probably should have just done it early and gotten it out of the way and lived with the consequences. My biggest issue with this is what you said. He wanted to be able to leave, but he wanted to be able to do it on his own terms and trying to, you're going to be the bad guy, right? You were put in a bad situation. I acknowledge that. But at some point you have to be an adult and you have to say, I don't believe in this team and that they can win a title this year or any other year I'd be coaching them. You have to acknowledge that. And then you have, Well, that's what he did when he left. He was basically saying, like, if he thought that they were a contender that year and beyond, I don't think he leaves. But that was not his thought process to me.
0: I don't know if I can get there with you. I don't know that he thought that they couldn't win a national title.
23: So why would you leave? Well,
0: because you can win a lot more at LSU and it's a better job.
23: I tend to agree with that, but
0: I just think it's that simple. I think what he was trying to do, of course, but you're telling me
23: you don't think they can win if you leave.
0: No, I don't think so. I think he was thinking the opposite, Joshua. I think he was saying we can win a national title. I would sure like to coach this team to a national title and I'd like to be able to go to LSU and I'm done. That's what I think he was trying to do. I think if he thought that they were hopeless, he just would have said, all right, I'm out. I'll see you on down the road. I think he knew he had Trinidad Chambliss who hit. He knew he had a ton of talent on that roster. He knew that last year in college football, there was not necessarily, certainly at the time he made the decision to leave, a team that was perceived to be a super team. We didn't know that Indiana was going to do what they ended up doing all the way through that run. I think he thought, I got a foot puncher's chance with anybody here at Ole Miss. I think it was kind of the opposite. I think he was saying, I can win a national title. I'd sure like the opportunity to, but also these two jobs are not the same, and anybody in sport would acknowledge that they're not.
23: I don't know. I just, to me, it felt like that was an acknowledgement of where he thought they were in that moment, where he thought they would be into the future. And I think that he wanted to play the PR route of I'm with these guys, I'm all in. But once you made that decision, to me, like, you can't manage a title run and also manage all of the things you would need to do to get a new program up and running.
0: No. Right. That part you and I agree on. There is zero chance the way that this calendar is set up that you can do. You can hardly do run your own program
23: exactly.
0: And compete for a national title.
23: Exactly.
0: And do the portal and the and national signing day and all of, you can't even do that. I mean, that's why I harp on the calendar all the time. You can't even do that when you're staying to the level that you want to, let alone when you're leaving. And by the way, I don't blame Ole Miss either.
23: Yeah, if I'm Ole Miss,
0: kick rocks. I don't blame them either. Like, there's the door. We got a coach now. Here's your suits. They're on the floor. None of that bugs me. I think the calendar is the biggest one to blame here. Is just, if you're going to leave for another job, there's no good way to do it right now.
23: I agree with that.
0: The adults in the room put it in they made it this way.
23: Like, yes.
0: There's a million ways to fix this so that this type of thing doesn't happen. And this has been happening, which is why I'm so critical of the December signing period. This has been happening for over a decade.
23: Mm-hmm.
0: It's crazy. This is how Marcus Freeman got the job at Notre Dame.
23: Yeah. Yes.
0: Now, he validated it. But if Brian Kelly had to get to LSU so he could recruit.
23: Right.
0: Right. Notre Dame panics. So they're like, holy cow, if we don't promote Marcus, our signing class goes kaput. Our own roster is going to get poached by everybody. We've got to promote. Now, Marcus has delivered, no doubt. But also, like, that was a massive gamble. Was Marcus ready for Notre Dame? There was no way of knowing in the time.
23: Sure.
0: They couldn't risk it because they couldn't have their roster poached. So this has been going on since there's been a December signing period, where you got to make a coaching decision in December. This goes back to LSU. This is the Les Miles LSU conundrum.
23: Right.
0: You remember this one from 07?
23: Yeah.
0: Where Les Miles has to have a press conference on the day of the SEC title game because Herb Street reports correctly that Les Miles was going to be the head coach at Michigan.
23: And then mutiny.
0: Yeah. And then Les has to go, I'm going to coach my damn fine football team. And then chaos happens around the sport. Now all of a sudden he wins a national title. But in 2007, Les Miles was going to go be the head coach at Michigan.
23: Yeah. It's I think the calendar puts people in a very bad spot. But I don't want that to be an excuse for how immature I think Lane Kiffin was in the way that he handled everything. And it was how drawn out it was, too, on the decision. My guy, Marty Smith, was staked out there. Like, I talked to him afterwards. I'm like, brother, did you pack an extra outfit? He's like, I didn't think I would need one. You know, like, that whole part of it, you had your mind made up. You knew what you were going to do, but you wanted to be the guy who could do everything and do both, and you didn't want to make people mad or have people be mad at you and call you names. That was never going to be a reality. Like, you leaving, period, was going to get a negative reaction, so you should have just been straight up, I'm not going to be here. You guys do what you got to do, but LSU is the better job. It's a better spot for me. I think I can win a title and many titles there, and I'm gone. Just say it.
0: Yeah. Yeah.
2: You guys talking about Marty Smith reminds me of hearing stories of Lascelles and AR like camping outside Andy Geiger's house trying to see who was going to get hired when Tressel was announced the head coach. And
0: yeah, Dommy had... it was between Tress and Glenn Mason were the two finalists.
23: My guy, Glenn.
0: At that time. Yeah, yeah. Those were the two finalists at that time. This much is for certain. LSU is villain you. They got Kiffin, Will Wade, who's just taken a bunch of former NBA guys, and then Mulkey are all there. And then somehow, this is how crazy it is at LSU, Coach O is back.
2: There's not a better beat in the country right now.
0: Oh, there is, it's not even close. Guys, Ed Orgeron is back at LSU. They just paid him a $17 million buyout to not coach LSU. And now he's back on the staff. You can't make this stuff up down there. You can't. It's spectacular. Absolutely spectacular. Kevin has some comments on the SEC with a tougher schedule. I want to get into it 11:20. And juxtaposed to one of the other kind of quiet things that came out of Big Ten meetings this week in terms of what the Big Ten is thinking on the schedule, what was floated. We'll get to that coming up at 11:20. Tim May in 2 minutes, Bishop and Friends.
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0: 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How many Memorial Day weekends have you spent in Indy, and are you there now?
19: I am not there now. You know, when you start trying to appease your wife and say you're actually going to retire, you know what I mean? Instead of chopping down the whole tree, you chop off limbs so that when it falls, it doesn't hit the neighbor's house. You know what I'm saying?
0: I do.
19: But I spent 41 in a row, so that's a lot.
0: 41. Are you going this weekend?
19: No, I am not.
0: You're not going to the Indianapolis 500 for the first time in four decades?
19: I'm regretting regretting my decision as we speak, but because everybody over there has been, you know, people I know forever begging you to come back. I mean, you know, there's people over there that know me as much for covering IndyCar as covering Ohio State football, so it's pretty funny.
0: Who's in the group of guys who have been to that many consecutively?
19: Not very many. I mean, I haven't looked for a list though, but I got to admit, I haven't.
0: Handful of guys.
19: Good buddy of mine, Bruce Martin, who I've hung out with forever. We kind of didn't like each other for a long time, but all of our guys, all our buddies from the newspapers, when newspapers started covering the Indy 500 and stuff, we ended up in kind of like in the same bird's nest back there in the back of the media room, which, big, huge media room. And so we became friends, but yeah, it's you know, newspapers kind of started walking away a long time ago, and now there aren't that many newspapers that can afford to do stuff. So, but there aren't that many. I would think he and I and maybe three other guys or about the club, if there was a club. I think Mario Andretti's going to end up going to more consecutive Indy 500s than anybody, though.
0: Yeah, I think that's probably right. Last one I have for you on Indy, and then we'll do a little bit of college football with Joshua.
19: Who's my pick?
0: No, I'm not interested in that because I can't tell you that many guys are in it outside of Graham, and I'm rooting for Graham. Oh. But what?
19: You gotta what do some makes homework, it? Man. Go ahead, though.
0: No, it's not something. I don't. I used to know, but I don't anymore. Is Rick Mears still running? What makes sell our audience on what makes the Indy 500 something that they ought to go over to see?
19: Well, you ought to go over and see the pre-race ceremony is unique, topped by no other pre-game, pre-race, whatever you want to call it, in the world. And it sometimes gets even better. I'm sure there'll be a moment of silence, for example, on Sunday if in fact they run Sunday. The weather ain't looking good, but if for Kyle Busch, you know, who won a couple of races over there in the Brickyard series, boy, was that stunning news yesterday.
0: It was.
19: The passing of him, one of the great drivers of our era. But then the back

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1: And so the lady and me and Mike were just being, you know, we were being gentlemen because, you know, you know what I'm talking about. We were just escorts. Yeah. And all of a sudden, Florence says to this lady before she married her husband, who ended up dying, GM executive, she had dated Joe DiMaggio. And Florence, And Florence says to her, and what was Joe DiMaggio like? And this lady's voice dropped an octave, and she said, he was wonderful.
2: I bet he was.
1: She didn't go into detail, and we didn't want to know it anyway. You know what I mean?
2: You probably knew all that you needed.
1: I probably did know all the detail, but, you know, good anecdote.
2: Hey, how did this, how did the Big Ten meeting in Southern California, just the messaging, the all of it, how did it land for you?
1: I don't know. You know, people lost their lives in the Civil War. You know that. I mean,
2: yeah, lots.
1: Hundreds of thousands of people. But this is about as close as you can get to it from a football standpoint of where one side stands and the other side stands, if you follow my drift. And obviously one side has confessed all of their ilk, meaning the Big Ten, to push the 24. Like that's, you know, the salvation. And the other side, and I'm sure coddled by ESPN, which is pushing their side for 16. I'm talking about the Southeastern Conference. It's pretty weird. But then what would bother me in this whole situation is if they're saying that, you know, they've got ESPN, you know, and ESPN is basically, you get the indication ESPN is saying the money isn't there. The money, the advertising, et cetera, isn't there for 24, for a 2014 field. That's the indication I would get. So, but then you've got the Big Ten, which has what, agreements with every network except ESPN, pretty much. Isn't that right, Joshua? But so they're you know, they're pushing it for a reason. But I would call it an impasse right now. But you know what? I would call their bluff. I would think if because you know me, I'm for 8 or 16. But I would call their bluff and just tell ESPN, well, you keep claiming you're going to go off and do your own thing. Well, see you later, alligator. That's what I would say.
3: All right, so on the conversation of calling bluffs, I think it was the Iowa State athletic director, basically with the SEC threatening to break off into their own entity. They were like, we'll just do it, and if you don't, we'll do it because we're tired of all these threats. So you had that as kind of subtext there. It comes out that the Big Ten is discussing potentially another regular season conference game because of all of these changes. Do you think this is something that actually happens, and does it happen sooner rather than later?
1: I don't know. A lot of this stuff reminds me, if William Barrett Travis at the Alamo, remember when he drew that line with his sword and everybody's farming, you know?
2: You remember that, like, Joshua?
3: I don't remember.
1: Well, anyway, all these volunteers there, you know? I got in trouble for a joke I made of that one time, but it's like he keeps drawing his line in the sand a little bit closer, you know? I mean, that's what it reminds me of, a lot of bluster. At least somebody finally has stepped up and called their bluff, you know what I mean? I mean, you know, what's that old thing? You know what, or get off the pot, right? Mm-hmm. I mean, that's what you're talking about. And the late Jim Truman, you know, by the way, it's the 40th anniversary this year of Bobby Ray all winning the Indy 500. But the late Jim Truman, you know, the owner of that team who died 11 days later, but he used to have a great line about people who would, like, just be mamby-pamby, where his line was lead, follow, or get the hell out of the way. And that's kind of what that guy was saying in a nutshell. And he's right. Most people are tired of this, you know, this stuff that goes on in the off season. But I will give college football credit for this, the SEC in particular, but also the Big Ten now. They, like the NFL, they figured out a way to have people keep talking about their sport when they're not even playing it, you know? And so that's kind of where we are in that regard. But, I mean, you can't even they can't even agree on how big the playoff should be, much less all this other stuff. They're all thumbing their noses, for the most part, at the CSC, which they helped fund and start. Mm-hmm. I mean, and like Ryan Day said, when I asked him back in the spring, you know, what's one thing you would change immediately? He goes, well, enforcement of the things we've already agreed to would be a good start, you know, before you start doing all this other stuff. So I think

0: is finding, like a lot of people, he's getting tired of the rhetoric.
1: Tim, that's because nobody in the sport is actually worried about the sport. They're all worried about themselves.
0: Correct.
1: How do we stay alive for one more year? And none of it's long term. None of these solutions are long term. It's all Band-Aids on a hemorrhage. I mean, it's all that.
0: And here's the other thing. You got Ohio State with 35, 36 varsity sports. You've got Alabama and Georgia with like 20 or 21.
1: 16, Tim.
0: Yeah.
1: Texas has less than 20. Texas.
0: Exactly. That's crazy when you think about it, especially the money they make, et cetera. But everybody's now feeding the fatted calf. The fatted calf is getting bigger in terms of football and of what's the demands that are being made on from a budget standpoint, et cetera. But I'm telling you, any cow or bull will tell you there's only so much grass in the pasture. You know what I mean? Mm-hmm. Eventually, you got to start sharing in some form or fashion because, you know, you've got to play somebody. And you've heard me say this a million times, Bo. You know, if Georgia's going 7-5 every year and Alabama's going 7-5 and Ohio State 7-5 because they're only playing within their conference or whatever, you know, that's the fans aren't going to like that either. So it's like everybody's pushing for an NFL model, but that's not what you want. And but I don't see any indication that there's going to be this, you know, coming of a meeting of the minds on this.
1: No.
0: In my opinion, in the last 3 years, they've gotten farther apart, which is unfortunate.
1: I could not agree with you more on all of those fronts, and they're more. The Civil War analogy is apropos in this case, my friend, for many, many reasons.
0: But in reference to football,
1: I know. I'll get you out of here on this. I think there's a better than 70% chance that you end up at the Indianapolis 500.
0: No, I don't think it's going to happen.
1: Especially because I think
0: it's going to rain all day Sunday.
1: Okay, then you're going to go Monday.
0: I was planning on playing golf on Monday.
1: Well, I think you're going to go. I'll believe it when I see it.
0: We'll see. I know one thing. It's going to be a hell of a race, buddy. Alex Palou on the pole. That guy, he's got it going on. But watch Felix Rosenquist from the local Meyer Shank Racing Team, man. He could make a move, baby.
1: All right, buddy. Have a good Memorial Day weekend either way. See you, buddy.
0: Nice question, Joshua.
2: Thank you, Tim. What is wrong with that guy?
1: it's everything that's right about him. That's it.
2: Oh, you mind if
1: I tell a full anecdote? Of course. Like, what am I going to say? No. We'll do Thing or Not a Thing up next. Bishop and Friends right here on The Fan.
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25: All right, so on his college football show earlier this week, Josh Pate must have been talking about coaches and coaching grades, and he gave his grade for the job that Ryan Day has done or is doing at Ohio State.
26: Ryan Day could only be A+ if he just won the national title. He is merely an A right now because they did lose their last two games last year. Now, the year before, they did win the national title. Also, last year, they erased the streak against Michigan. So I would put him at an A. It's a model program, maybe the model program in college football. They have never, under him, finished outside the college football playoff top seven. I don't need to defend Ryan Day. There was like a brief 5-minute period in time where I had to defend Ryan Day on here on this show, and that was post-Michigan game, pre-playoff 2024. Since then, it's been a lot easier to defend Ryan Day.
25: Thing or not a thing.
1: So here's what I noticed about Josh, and I give him a lot of credit because he gets a lot of these one-on-ones, and he gets them for 40 minutes. He can have these conversations. But I'm going to say not a thing because nothing he said there was new information. He basically does. I notice this is like what my kids watch on YouTube.
2: Yep.
1: Like somebody will come on and just say, they'll just say, Michael Jordan is the greatest basketball player of all time. He won 6 MVPs. He won six titles, 5 MVPs, all this stuff. And then my kids are just transfixed by it. I'm like, well, that's all he's doing is just saying facts. Like, those are all just facts. Everything about Ryan is just a fact. That's all that is there. He can't be an A+. He didn't win his last two games. He won a national title. Yeah, we know all of that. Maybe model program. Yeah, we know all of that. Like, there's nothing that's new in any of that. So I'm going to say not a thing. Yes, it is a model program. Yes, Ryan Day's an A. All of those things are kind of no-brainers.
2: Yeah, I'm going to go with not a thing as well. And I listen to Pate. I respect the platform that he's built up. It's, huge. But this is kind of the shtick with him as well. Like, I don't think he criticizes coaches very much. And I don't know how much new information there is. Like, yeah, Ryan Day is an A. I tend to agree with that. Not a thing.
25: I think the thing here, too, with this that makes it not a thing is who cares what, and I like Josh Pate as well, who cares what Josh Pate or Joshua Perry or Bo Bishop or Ryan Bay, who cares what any of us say, easy, like about this and grade the coach? They easy continue. Bake.
1: Remember where the bread's buttered? Easy, easy.
25: They continue easy. At Ohio State to be the model program in college football. And as long as they're winning football games, that's all that matters.
1: Yeah, that's true.
25: The University of Georgia men's basketball program is getting a $10 million boost from the founder of one of the nation's largest daily fantasy companies, Adam Wexler, who's a Georgia alumnus and founded the leading fantasy operator Prize Picks, is donating $10 million to the Bulldogs basketball program. It's the largest philanthropic commitment by a single donor in Georgia Athletic Association history, according to the school, and it will support personnel and operating expenses within their men's basketball program. Wexler, who's an 07 grad from Georgia, told ESPN that basketball has always been his favorite sport and that he hopes the Bulldogs can build on the momentum from the last couple of years under Coach White. They've made the NCAA tournament the past two seasons. Thing or not a thing?
1: Here's what I'd like to know. Adam Wexler's his name?
25: Yep.
1: What would he consider to be a solid ROI on his $10 million? What's his minimum thing that would please him about giving $10 million? This is just to the basketball program, right? So that'll pay for what, half the roster? Is what $10 million will pay for, or probably two players?
25: Yeah, it says personnel and operating expenses, so maybe this is some going to NIL, some going to coaches. Who knows? Yeah.
1: What do you think is a reasonable return on investment on giving a bat? Let's just act like this was, let's say instead of Wexler, it's Wexner, and it's $10 million to the Buckeye basketball program. What does $10 million buy you of an accepted ROI on that for a basketball program that is not a traditional power?
2: I have no idea. Like, what, I guess, like, what were they working with beforehand in terms of investment? Like, what's around them? I don't know. I really don't. Like, I think half the time these guys are, you know, they're expecting, like, you make a Sweet 16 or whatever the case is. But, like, I think it comes down to what their pride level is as well. You know,
1: it's like, what is, so what does $10 million get you?
2: I don't know. I have no
1: idea. I don't know either. Is it like, well, look, if you don't make the Sweet 16, I guess my point is,
2: how far did they go this year?
1: I didn't think they make the tournament. Maybe they did.
25: No, they were in the tournament. Were they in it? I think they lost in the first round.
2: Okay, so let's say then that you get to a Sweet 16. Like, this dude's probably feeling good because he can go around saying, I built the Sweet 16 Georgia Bulldogs.
1: So that's it, right? That's the brag. I agree with you. It feels like that's the minimum. I would also tell you, here's kind of a dirty little secret. I don't think $10 million is going to make much of a difference.
2: Well.
1: For 1 year?
2: Yeah.
1: You better hit.
2: Yeah.
1: Because then you're going to have to do it again next year.
2: That's the other part about it that nobody talks about. And by the way, like, we're talking ROI is if there's, like, actually a return here. Like, the return is your pride and the return is a pat on the back. You're not getting anything out of this financially.
1: No, this is blue chips.
2: Yeah.
1: You've seen blue chips. I mean, this is happy from blue chips. Like, I got you your point guard. I got you Butch. I got you Ricky Rowe. Go win me some damn games. That's it.
2: Where are we at with this being a Prize Picks money, right? Like, so if there was a guy in Winston-Salem who had big tobacco money that wanted to donate to Wake Forest, like, how would we feel about that compared to how we feel about Prize Picks over here?
1: It doesn't matter to me. I don't care about that part. I don't care where the money's from.
2: It's an interesting spot in society.
1: It is, yeah.
25: Georgia, by the way, lost to St. Louis 102-77 in the first round of the NCAA tournament in an 8-9 matchup. Also, maybe the biggest return on investment for Mr. Wexler is a tax write-off.
1: Yeah.
25: Tom Brady, he was given a commencement address at Georgetown University, and he said something that many are taking as a shot at Texas Tech.
0: We called the play. It was a little squirrel. We called the play. It was a little square out to Danny Amendola. Danny went undrafted out of Texas Tech. He was cut by three NFL teams. He wasn't the tallest. He wasn't the fastest, but he had a huge heart. And he played his ass off in the biggest moments. And I hope you guys find colleagues like Danny Having business school friends are great, don't get me wrong, but sometimes you need a kid from a glorified community college who can bail your ass out of any jam.
25: Thing or not a thing.
1: Boy, Texas Tech taking strays.
2: I guess so.
1: At a commencement.
2: Bad week for Tech.
1: Jeez. That's a fun thing. Good for Brady. He's had an awkward post-playing career.
2: Mm-hmm.
1: Very awkward. Yeah. But that's a good line.
2: I don't like his cadence. I didn't like the delivery one bit, but it was a hell of a line.
1: It certainly seemed like he was, obviously, he was reading.
2: Yeah. It gave me Fernando Mendoza vibes, as a matter of fact. And now those two are going to be, thick as thieves. So it makes a lot of sense.
25: JP, I've said every time I watch Fernando Mendoza, I think of Tom Brady running that 40 at the combine.
1: All right. Final hour of the program coming up next. We kick it off with what we learned. Bishop and Friends right here on The Fan.
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25: Good morning, I'm Ryan Baker. The Cleveland Cavaliers in a 2-0 hole in the Eastern Conference Finals. They lose to the Knicks 109-93. Josh Hart led 5 in double figures for New York with 26. Donovan Mitchell led the way for the Cavs with 26. Game 3 Saturday night in Cleveland at 8. The Cleveland Guardians have won 6 in a row. They complete the 4-game sweep of the Detroit Tigers, winning 3-1. Patrick Bailey, his second home run as a Guardian. Joey Cantillo pitched 5 2/3 for the win. The Buckeyes baseball season came to an end with a 3-0 loss to Michigan at the Big Ten tournament. The Montreal Canadiens won Game 1 of the Eastern Conference Finals in the Stanley Cup playoffs, beating Carolina 6-2. Hockey World Championships right now. Canada leads Slovenia 1-0 after one. 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
1: All right, final hour here on a Friday. The Big Ten floating out an expanded conference schedule. Yeah, you heard that right. Lane Kiffin taking shots as well. That's coming up in about 15 minutes from now. We kick off the final hour with what we learned this week.
18: We're not trying to do too much around here, but over the course of 5 days, you might have gleaned some stuff. Bishop and Friends present What We've Learned This Week.
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1: Joshua Bake, I think when I look back on the week, the story that we probably talked about the most was the Big Ten meetings out in Southern California. And I think what we learned is the Big Ten probably had an opportunity. I think their intention was right, because I've been asking for this for a long time. Like, invite the media to your meetings, to your spring meetings, the way that the SEC has done years ago. And we learned this week that, to the surprise of probably nobody here, that Paul Feinbaum was the first one to do it. And he just requested to go to the spring meetings of the SEC 20-some years ago in Birmingham. And then now it's become this circus that it's become down there. But what it allows for them to do is to get their messaging out correctly. So the Big Ten, I think what I learned this week is they got the first part right. They finally said, hey, come on out. We're meeting. We'd love for you to join us. The part that they got wrong is the majority of their teams are in the Eastern or Central time zone, and the majority of their teams continue to be located there, and they had their meetings on the West Coast at a really posh resort that much of the beat did not go to. And Joshua, you talked to Nicole. She was out there. You're all in on this. The network that you work for is all in on this. To me, this was a little bit of, they got some of it right, but not all of it. And I think that was a bit of a fail for them, because I think there was an opportunity to really pound their chest and get their messaging out. And I'm not sure they all the way delivered on that.
2: You know, it's like when you're getting work done on your house and you have service provider there and you ask them, well, you know, here's the plans. We want to do this, this, and this. Hey, but can you add a little bit of this on top? And they're like, well, we can do anything for you. It's going to be another $6,000 because they don't really want to do it. Yeah. That's the, yeah, oh, you're invited. Come out here. But also, this is where we're staying, and this is how far away it is from all of you people, and best of luck getting out there. I thought that was it was bad optically. I wish there were more people there. I would say the other part, too, is with some of the comments from the commissioner and kind of coming out of his corner, guns blazing, it would have been nice to have more of a contingency that could push back on some of the ideas and the rationale, really, that he was floating out there for the ideas.
1: I don't even think this was on the Big Ten Network.
2: No, I think they had Rick Pizzo out there, and it looked like he had a setup with two director's chairs. So I'm sure there was some sort of sit down. I don't know where, when it's airing. I couldn't tell you that, but they had somebody out there, but it wasn't its own standalone show.
1: It wasn't. They didn't take it live, though.
2: No, they didn't.
1: They didn't do like 2 hours live out there.
2: No.
1: During the week where you got like all of the athletic. Like, sure. Paul was on with us on Thursday, and he's like, look, this is how this is going to go. I've been doing this for 100 years. The first day that we're there, I'm going to get all the coaches. The next day that I'm there, I'm going to get all the administrators. And then the last guy to talk on my show is going to be Sankey.
2: Mm-hmm.
1: The Big Ten did not have that.
2: No.
1: So you didn't take advantage of it the way that you could have. It's a small step in the right direction, but in what this is now is a completely public PR battle that's being fought by these two conferences.
2: Mm-hmm.
1: And you had a chance, I think. I just think you got to do it. It's okay. Imitation sometimes can be the greatest form of flattery. Just imitate them.
2: Right.
1: You guys love Indy so much? Fine. Just do it in Indy. They got a great JW. Now it's 8500 week, so maybe they didn't want to have any part of that.
2: Do it in Chicago.
1: Do it in Chicago. Chicago's great. Although I don't love the traffic. Yeah, Chicago's great. I
2: heard you talk about that the other day.
1: Oh, dude. You just can't get around that city.
2: It's fine.
1: You live there. So let's take a quick diversion. Do you see any scenario how the Bears can put a and I saw this story this week as well. Kevin Warren, our old buddy, saying, look, like this is either going to, we're done with Chicago. Like, city of Chicago's done. We're not there. It's either going to be northern suburbs or Indiana. Is there any scenario that you could put a Bears stadium south of the city?
2: Because
1: I don't buy it. You live there. Yeah. I don't buy it.
2: I mean, it's difficult getting around anywhere. Now, what they will tell you is that would be worst case scenario for season ticket holders, because most of them live north of the city in those suburbs.
1: Yeah.
2: Right. So they're going to have a hell of a time trying to get to Indiana. But for a typical Bears fan that's buying a one-off game ticket, that's probably the best case scenario, because so many of them already live south of the city anyway.
1: Okay. How do you, like, if you live, so it's Arlington Heights.
2: Mm-hmm.
1: It's where they're going, former Arlington racetrack.
2: By the way, never made my way out there when I lived in, like, I.
1: You live downtown, right?
2: Yeah, and I would go out to Oak Brook to go to the mall because my wife likes to shop, and that was probably the furthest that we would leave the city.
1: By the way, crazy that I saw this week as well, and I know this is going on because it happened here in town, but they closed the Saks Fifth Avenue on Michigan Avenue.
2: Mm-hmm.
1: Isn't that stunning?
2: Yeah,
1: it is. Somehow that, we've reached a point where that happened.
2: I mean.
1: Crazy, crazy.
2: Yeah. It's expensive, yeah, though. People like to shop online now.
1: I guess they do.
2: Yeah.
25: Bo, I'm going to go back to the Big Ten meetings and getting the message out and how, mm-hmm, yeah, they kind of missed the boat here with where they're doing it and all of that. You also, there's a little bit of mixed messaging here because you say it doesn't work financially. Like, if that's your motive, and we all know, just keep pushing that. And then you say, well, nobody ever complained about this in Major League Baseball. BS. I remember it being a big thing to the baseball purists when they went to wild cards and then they expanded the wild cards. And also, the sport of baseball in general is dying.
2: Yeah, it is. Mm-hmm.
25: People aren't watching it. They don't want to give it TV contracts. You can't watch your own team. So quit trying to, well, baseball didn't care. Well, what do you want to do? Do you want to kill the sport? Like, what's happening in baseball?
2: Yeah, the regular season stinks.
25: And then the other thing for me is, don't bring up Iowa in this and talk about, well, Iowa's games would mean more at the end of the year. We brought it up. They had two back-to-back at the end of the year with Oregon and USC. And if they win one of them, definitely, if they win both of them, they're in the college football playoff. If they win one of them, maybe they're in the argument and trying to get in there. Don't tell me, oh, well, they can lose both of them and be in this expanded playoff, and that makes those games more important.
1: No.
25: You're just contradicting yourself with that.
2: They're worried about the Iowas of the world losing their incentive to want to continue to invest. That's the whole idea of access and expansion. They are justifying it by trying to tell you that there are certain things that are going to matter more in the regular season, but the whole thing that they are trying to do is keep those teams that are consistently like middle class college football, never really have been good enough to win it all. They want to keep them engaged in spending, engaged in being competitive. So when they go and sell the contracts, when everybody's like, well, because I say this all the time, you're basically paying for a conference championship game, which is getting ready to leave. You've got a game like Ohio State, Michigan. You get Ohio State, Oregon, Ohio State, whatever it is, right? Not many games after that are the TV networks really paying for. They want to try to incentivize those teams to keep getting better so they can go ahead and sell it one day.
1: You know, the crazy, and I think you're right, that's what they're trying to do. What the big picture, what they're trying to do is find money. That's the number one thing. But then the next thing is what you said. It's honestly, I think it's the opposite, though. Because why would I need to spend any more if I'm Iowa? I'm in now, and I went 9-4. Like, in fact, if you now don't really have to, you can spend less. Like, there's no reason for you to spend a lot. 24 teams are getting in.
2: Right. I think
1: all you got to do is go 8-3, and I'm getting in. If I'm in a Big Ten and I go and I have three conference losses, I'm making the 2014 playoff. We're making it. So, I would almost argue that if they made it more exclusive, then that would cause the folks that really want to chase this thing to spend more to get to the more exclusive level would be my counter to that. I'm not disputing what you're saying.
2: No doubt.
1: Because what you're saying is exactly what they're trying to sell you on, but I don't think that it's true at all.
25: And we've talked about Iowa a lot, and I don't want to pick on Iowa because Iowa's been a pretty good football program for a long time. That's just the example that Pat Fitzgerald used. Bo, I think you're right. You don't want to have teams battling to be 24.
1: No.
25: You want to inspire Indiana's that say, if we want to get in this thing, we have to be good enough. We have to spend money. We have to use our resources. We have to get a great coach. And I don't want to pick on PJ Fleck, but we can get PJ Fleck and be 24 and be just fine.
1: Yes. Yes, absolutely. I think that's exactly what will happen. There will be less pressure to be elite with 24 teams getting in, much less, because you're going to get in. You're in the Big Ten. Eight of you are going to get into this thing every year, which is just stupefying. Now, while all of this was going on, this kind of came in under the radar. The Big Ten could be rethinking how they play conference football. We will get to that, and Lane Kiffin has some thoughts on the difference between the SEC and the Big Ten as they continue to move the goalposts. We'll get to all of that coming up next. Bishop and Friends right here on The Fan.
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14: We are going to see some heavy rain develop as we head into the afternoon and evening. Could see some localized flooding, so make sure you stay weather aware. Temperatures getting into the mid-60s with breezy winds, and then for tonight, the rain continues overnight. It will be steady, and temperatures down into the upper 50s with the breezy winds continuing. For The Fan, I'm meteorologist Meredith Garfalo with the 10 Weather Impact Forecast.
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1: All right, this one snuck in. You gotta be, this Ross Dellinger, you got to be on it. He's got to be our white whale. I think he's plugged into everything. We got to get him on this show. Like, he is... These sneaky tweets, they come out of nowhere, and it's got information that no one's had before. And here's one. This is an example. This was him yesterday, a little after 5 o'clock. A nugget here. The Big Ten discussed with its football coaches earlier this week the idea of playing 10 conference games, something that looms as the league and the SEC explore self-governance models. they should play 10 conference games. This league at the bottom has teams that are by game. All leagues do. This one just got a few more. There's some real bottom feeders in this league that can definitely take the place of MAC opponents or Marshall or any of those. The Big Ten should play 10 games in the conference and keep all of that money to themselves. They could probably get a new television deal by doing it, by saying we're going to deliver 10 conference games every year. I don't think it should impact the way that Ohio State schedules Texas, Alabama, and Georgia. My hope is that it wouldn't, but it might. But you got enough teams in this league, and it's going to get bigger before it gets smaller. It's never going to be contracted. So I see no issue why the Big Ten wouldn't consider playing 10 conference games.
2: I agree with you on that in terms of what that schedule would look like. It would be important to stay aggressive with the available non-conference. Like, of course, you get your little FCS in there, but I'd like to see another major player on there, even though you've got more conference teams that you have to play. But my thought goes to the implication of what this all means in the grand scheme with self-governance. And the SEC has been really chessy lately about this idea of doing their own thing and you know, writing and enforcing their own rules. And what does that mean for, you know, we're talking about all the postseason stuff. Like, okay, so does you do your own thing and does everybody come together and still play in the same playoff at the end of the year? Are teams from the ACC or from the Big 12 going to schedule a team from the SEC or the Big 10 in these scenarios? Like, I think about the big picture and how this actually works out.
1: I'll tell you right now that if, and I, you can, you guys are from up here and I'm not from either place. If the SEC just held their own party and just played each other and their national champion was the SEC champ, that's their, quote, national champion, I think a majority of the constituency down there would be fine with it. I really do. Now, you could say, well, they've lost three in a row. Of course, they'd be fine with it. Okay, that's probably true, too. But I saw the comments from the Georgia president about maybe doing our own thing with enforcement and rules and all of that. And by the way, the irony of somebody at Georgia saying they're going to enforce rules. They can't enforce speeding tickets, for God's sakes. And now we're going to worry about that. But I'm telling you, they would. And in a way, if that happened and they did their own thing and the Big Ten did their own thing, in a way, it'd be going back to college football's roots.
2: Yeah.
1: Because you rarely saw teams from down there play teams from up here. Rarely. And the national champion was voted on.
2: Right.
1: Because it wasn't figured out on the field. It was, I think these guys look better than these guys. Let's vote on it. And that's your national champion. If it came to that, I do think that conference would be okay with it. Would we?
2: That's the hard part. I feel like the Big Ten is so, you know, what's best for the sport holistically, yada, yada, yada. I don't know. I mean, I could see if that was a world where the SEC did their own thing. I could see the Big Ten following suit, and then you get basically your AFC and your NFC, and they could probably play each other in a postseason kind of round robin, and then the championship game's a championship game. I could see a format like that. But it goes on further to, you know, how is that such a drastic change that people's viewing habits holistically of the sport change? Obviously, you'll tune in to watch your own team, but are you now as bought into watching a day of college football as you were in the past?
1: No, probably not.
2: Can you do this and have it only affect your football programs and not all of your other programs? Like now, because football is doing its own thing, do people say, okay, well, like, track, you're frozen out too. Like, you can't compete in these invitationals and do that whole thing. It's a lot. It's a lot to bite off.
3: Well, and that's what the Iowa State AD said.
2: Yep.
3: And he was like, good luck, you know, just playing each other in baseball and volleyball and everything else.
1: You could do all of it just fine. You just would have to, as fans, get used to more losses. That's really it. I don't think that there's any sort of, like, if you're either the Big Ten or the SEC and you played an entirely conference schedule, you just would have some more losses in there is all it would be. You'd have less cupcake games. But you could, and look, here's the other thing. The SEC, it would be cleaner for them to do it because they are completely in bed with ESPN.
2: Mm-hmm.
1: So quite frankly, guess who else is completely in bed with ESPN? The ACC.
2: Right.
1: You could easily, the ACC and the SEC, could go to ESPN and just say, hey, let's just do our own little club here. Let's carve out our own little club, and we'll just play each other, and we'll do our own tournament, and it'll be the Southern Football Championship or whatever. Like, they have it. I know you're shaking your head, babe, because you know how true all this could be. but the reality is, like, I do believe that the folks down there would be more than fine with that. Delusional as that is, I believe that they would be.
3: You're probably right that they're totally fine with that, Bo. And I just, oh my gosh, like when you were just said that, like that maybe that's what's wrong with college sports here is that they're being run by the television networks now.
1: They are.
3: And we talked about private equity before and how Ohio State needs to stay away from that. This is why, because you say, oh, it's no big deal. We don't want any part of the ownership here. We just BS. When you're putting that kind of money in, you want to say, and then you're ran by a higher entity than you.
2: They're allowing themselves to be run by networks, though, because they're so thirsty for the money. It goes back to Bo. You make the point every time, and I think it's really important. Like, all of this is because people are trying to squeeze every single cent they can out of inventory. But when you do that, you're basically at the whims of what the executives over with the networks want you to do. That's a choice that that athletic directors and university presidents and decision makers, commissioners are making right now.
1: Yes. Yeah, they are. And then it will come down to what I think is going to be really fascinating. We just had the Big Ten in Southern California for a week, and we saw the way some of that was painted. Next week, it'll be the SEC's turn to kind of push their agendas. And there are a few people better at pushing an agenda than Lane Kiffin. He was on Pardon My Take and explained the difference between the Big Ten and the SEC. Pay attention to the ever moving of the goalposts here.
4: I think it's set up in a good way for the top heavy teams there right now. I think now, and it's going to get better. We're going to 9 games and our bottom is harder than theirs. Okay. And our bottom stadiums, you know, are harder than theirs. So we're going to beat each other up more, and they're going to sit up there and have 2-3 hard games a year, you know? And so their top teams and our top teams, when they go to the playoffs, okay, they're in better shape. That stuff matters. You know, that's why, like, I've always been a proponent to stay at 8 games and let us make our own, whoever we want to play in knockout. Don't tell us who we have to play.
5: Right.
4: And we would do like the model of the last place I was just at. Look at our, we went 20-0 in non-conference regular season games at Ole Miss, 20-0. We didn't play any of them big, like, openers. This place went, in a four-year span, lost 3 or 4 openers.
5: Yeah, they played hard games at the
4: openers. So you play, yeah, that's so great, whatever. Well, you don't get rewarded for it because it's not worth it enough in the strength. But also, that schedule where half your games you don't have to get up for, it's just a mental toll that you got to play when you're getting up for. Plus, also, man, your good players are out by the fourth quarter. Mm-hmm. So your play count at the end of the year is less. One of the really good teams there rested a couple of their good players in games in conference games at the end of the year.
1: And that's referring to us, isn't it?
2: I think so.
3: Pretty
1: with
3: sure.
1: Carnell and Jeremiah.
2: Too. Yep.
1: Careful. Sitting out the
3: Lane.
1: In November. I mean, speaks some truth.
2: What's the truth?
1: Well, the truth is that when you have a bigger league and you have several entities that don't really care about football, and this is why I said a 10-team conference in a Big Ten actually works. Because you have the Purdue's of the world, and you have the Rutgers of the world, and you have the Maryland's of the world that are complete bottom feeders. They got bottom feeders too, and this is the part he gets wrong. He's confusing passion with quality.
2: I agree.
1: That's where his discrepancy is. And you've done some of these games. You've been in College Park, and you've seen half empty stadiums. You've seen some of these games. You will not get that in Starkville.
2: Right.
1: You will not get that in Arkansas.
2: Sure.
1: Now, you can say that's delusional, and maybe it is, but you're not, so he's confused. Now, that does not necessarily mean that those are quality football teams. They're not.
2: No.
1: Their league is smaller, so they don't have quite the fat that this league has, but he's confusing environment, passion, scene with quality. That's what I think he's doing.
2: I'm going to tell you what bothers me the most about this particular talking point, and it seems like a lot of the coaches have adopted this. Kirby was talking about this maybe a month ago.
1: Yep.
2: Nobody was bitching about this when they were winning championships. So what is it? Because it was a benefit to you that your conference was so tough and so deep when everybody was winning. But now all of a sudden you haven't won a title in a little while. And well, you know, it's such a grind for us and our guys are banged up and our conference is so tough. We'll pick a stance. Because I've heard
1: both.
2: That's
1: the moving the goalposts.
2: Yeah.
1: That's what they did. They moved the goalposts on that.
3: And here's the truth, and this is not from me or anybody in a Big Ten affiliation. This is from Alex Scarborough, who covers Alabama for 24/7. Something to consider as we talk about the grind of SEC versus Big Ten and who's better rested for the title run. Entering the playoff last year, Indiana 21 had more players with 500 plus snaps than Georgia 16 or Alabama 15.
1: Yeah, no, that part makes absolutely no sense. But they will get organized. Both of these coaches. I mean, that's why this is so political.
2: Yep.
1: Right. We've heard our coaches politicize the 24. You hear their coaches talking about this stuff now. About that. And the reality is, if Lane Kiffin were telling the real truth, and this is why he's at LSU, most of those schools down there don't have the money that the schools up here do.
2: No.
1: That's the real truth. That it's Texas, LSU, Texas A&M, probably Oklahoma. Mm-hmm. Everybody, the other powers down there, they're all having to do it Netflix style.
2: Yeah.
1: They don't have one booster who can swoop in and write a big check. They don't have that. And that's what leveled the playing field. It's the money. Leveled it. Now all the stuff they were doing under the table, we can all do above table.
2: Yeah, and that's what allowed for it. It's not $20,000 anymore either. It's $2 million now.
1: It's $2 billion. Yeah, of course.
2: Right.
1: Of course. Doug, in 2 minutes, Bishop and...
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1: It's Friday. It's 11:30. We talked to our good buddy, Doug LaMaurice, the Bill and Doug Show on YouTube. The Substack is BillandDougOSU.substack.com. By the way, Bill just published this, the behind the scenes on how the gray got back on the sleeves. Really cool. He just published it in the last 20 minutes. Awesome. Really good stuff. So that's the type of stuff they do, the best stuff. And we appreciate Doug joining us, as he always does. So Terranea, Southern California, messaging, politicking, how'd they do?
17: I almost don't care what they said. They just said something. And I'm so happy that the Big Ten is not sitting out the offseason, and that they have now... They went the week before the SEC. They've sort of dictated the terms of the conversation. Everything the SEC will say this coming week will be in response to what the Big Ten said. The idea that, right, our some of our best college football reporters were out there reporting on this instead of them hiding from this in the past. It is, and you know, we were talking a lot about it on our show. Like, I know a lot of people don't like what the Big Ten is saying. But, you know, like, somebody's got to be the evil empire. And if it's the Big Ten for a little bit, I might be here for it. You know, like, just fight. Have a point of view, right? And it doesn't mean that everybody has to agree. And I don't think we're going to get to a world where everything Tony Petitti's saying is what happens. But you have to stand up for yourself first. And then we can get into the specifics of, okay, how are we going to figure this out? But I'm just so happy that we're talking about the Big Ten.
1: You and I have wanted this for the longest time. We talk about it. We just go play ball with them. Go get in their sandbox and play with them. But of course, I want more. So then I come back to, well, can beat writers get out there to that place? So that some short-sighted stuff there. I'm sure they had this in the plans for a long time. I wish it was somewhere more closely geographically with us. And then the other thing, just from Petitti's standpoint, I think he needs a little PR coaching in terms of who he's representing. He used the Major League Baseball example several times about anybody complaining about the size, but well, you're missing the point. This isn't Major League Baseball. That's not what this is.
2: Right.
1: This is not a sport where everybody kind of goes to the middle. It's not a sport that's been about parity ever. So he's some of the language I didn't hit home for me, but I guess your perspective is one that maybe I share as well, and that at least they're trying. From a newsworthy standpoint, Ross Dellinger had this late about the Big Ten.

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1: More games that fans care about. And so, you know, like Rutgers is better than a second MAC game. Right. So, but
2: yes.
1: Rutgers is not better than Texas. So like, I think the specifics matter, but I'm not against it on its face.
3: All right, Doug. So I wanted to ask you about this because it was something that I heard was being discussed out there. It was a kind of a competition committee, like what the NFL does with their coaches. And the synthesis of this is crazy. Was everybody's pissed off about the new punt rule. And so now the coaches want a little bit more input. But how should we feel about that? Because there's one side where I agree. Coaches certainly should have a little bit more input in what goes on with rulemaking and governance and enforcement. But there's also a ton on their plates already. So where would you stand on a competition committee similar to what the NFL does?
1: Yeah, I think it'd be good. I mean, it's like a coach is on it, but it's actually like his representative is on it. You know, like Quinn Temple could get in there for Ryan Day, right, as his chief of staff and get down and dirty about so Ryan doesn't have to be in every meeting. But there are things like the coaches matter. But what the coaches say about whether they like a 2014 playoff or not, for instance, I think that matters less because, of course, they all want to get in the playoff, right? But like the calendar, when how should recruiting and the transfer portal and playing games, how should the calendar match up? Coaches should have a big, strong voice in that. The playing of the game, rules about plays, about punt formations, that kind of thing. Coaches should have a strong voice in that. So I do think if you give the coaches like the opportunity to have great input on the stuff that's really about the game, and then you say, okay, like, let, you know, the ADs and the presidents and like other people might figure out the playoff structure. I think that's a good balance. But like, who knows better about fun stuff than coaches, right? So that I think I like this, Joshua.
2: Yeah, the other thing that we're getting, and we're going to get a lot more of this next week, but this was kind of slow rolled this week by the president of the SEC, who said, you know, we need to maybe come up with our own set of rules that we need to follow. Now, the timing on this is nice for them because they haven't played for a national championship in 3 years, and NIL has evened the playing field north and south, and in fact tilted it this way in a big, big way. But having been down there, I think most people down there would be kind of okay with it. If they just separated, like that's kind of how delusional it can be down there, and they can kind of play in their own little silos a little bit. I think the president of Georgia saying that is noteworthy. I don't know if anybody up here ought to care about it. And maybe that's the next part of this. Like if they did something like that, would we care?
1: So, right. So there's, are you setting your own rules or are you having your own playoff? Right.
2: Well, one might lead to another, right?
1: So if a conference says like, well, we're going to have our salary cap is this, or your rev share can be this, or your NIL can be this, but another conference says something different. I don't know that I think that's the end of the world. You know, I mean, like, again, like you can't make everything a baseball analogy, but we had a DH and not a DH for a long time. Right. Mm-hmm. So like you can have the same sport, but the idea, I mean, it's laughable to me. I don't know. I don't live in the South. Are they just more myopic down there? Like they'd be happy of like, I don't care.
2: People think I'm crazy when I say this, Doug, but they're still fighting the Civil War. Truly.
1: Yeah, well,
2: I mean, people think I'm nuts, but they really are. And they really think that college football was like the one thing that they always did better. They believed it.
1: Yeah. Right. So it's like, what are they going to do? What's the South going to do? Break away and do their own thing? There's no history there. What? Are they going to break? What are they going to? So, like, that idea, but, like, is ESPN cool with that? ESPN, like, is bought the playoff and is like, oh, okay, well, every playoff game is Ole Miss versus Florida now? Like, I'm not watching that. So, guess what? There's, like, a lot of people in Ohio watch college football. Are you going to be excited to watch Tennessee, Texas A&M in an SEC championship quarterfinal? Like there is part of this. I don't know that like the people who give them the money are so they could, have it sponsored by Piggly Wiggly and have it on the Raycom network or whatever they used to do back in the SEC days. So like, that's fine. You could have the Piggly Wiggly playoff, but I don't know if you're going to get as much money for it as if you're actually playing Ohio State and Notre Dame and Michigan in the big,

0: thing, right? So I hope maybe TV is like the death of everything, but also TV when it's like, no, you're not going to do that because we have an agreement and we want to make the most money. And that includes appealing to all 50 of these United States. So it, but the idea that it's like, we didn't win three in a row, so we're doing our own thing is like, and Lane Kiffin's out with our bottom is better. Your two solutions are our bottom is better and we're doing our own thing. It is the last gasp of a dying empire, and it makes me want to laugh in their face.
1: I tend to agree with that. It felt like there was a time where the SEC made statements, coaches, administrators, and people listened, and now it's kind of like we listen to laugh a little bit. So that goes into my question. When the SEC has their meetings and they talk about their preferred postseason, is it as simple as them just going out there and saying this is unpopular, nobody wants to do 24? Like, what do you think their messaging has to be?
0: Yeah, I mean, I do think actually it is weird that Tony Petitti has marshaled all his, right? The SEC, it feels like the reporting, they're split. Some coaches want this, some coaches want that. Lockstep from the Big Ten meetings. Everybody says 24. It's amazing. He's got the other conferences, everyone on his side. But like the perception, the consensus of what fans want is not on 24. So if the SEC can gather that, right? Like this is not what the average fan wants. I'm curious if that can be effective. And then again, if we, I don't think, you guys know, we can talk about 24. I'm fine with 24. I think it could be fine. If the answer to all of this is a stalemate, I don't think a stalemate is bad.
1: Agree.
2: I think they're greasing the wheels for that, Doug.
0: Big Ten won't budge off 24. SEC is not going to 24. We stay at 12. There's a lot of smart people who I think are still like, why don't we just see how 12 does?
2: Yeah.
0: Let's see how 12 does. What's the rush? But to not let, I think it is a victory in and of itself. Again, I almost don't care what the topic is. But if the SEC and ESPN don't get their way, they don't get to say 16, everybody falls in line at 16. That's a victory. So if it means status quo, okay. And then we can see. And again, I would just say, again, I think the data shows you 16 does not get many Big Ten teams in from 12. It gets a lot more SEC teams in. But if we stay at a stalemate in 4 years from now, the middle of the Big Ten is more respected. And if you go from 12 to 16, it actually helps the Big Ten. Then I think Tony Petitti might be fine with it.
2: Yeah.
0: And so 2 or 3 years from now, if the perception of the sport changes, again, if we were at 16 last year, it would have been Notre Dame, BYU, Vanderbilt, and Texas. Those are the four who would have gotten in. They didn't get in. That's nothing for the Big Ten. So why would Tony Petitti want to go from 12 to 16? It's nothing. But the SEC gets two more? That's the reality. They don't say that out loud. That's the reality. If 2 years from now, there would have been two Big Ten teams who would have gotten in if you were at 16 instead of 12, I think that changes the conversation. So anyway, if we stalemate for now, I'm good with it.
2: It feels like that's where we're headed. All right. Great stuff as always, buddy. Appreciate you.
0: Thanks, fellas. Talk soon.
2: There he goes. That's Doug LeMaurice, the Bill and Doug Show on YouTube, the Substack, billanddougosu.substack.com. We'll get you three things on a Friday. Coming up next, Bishop and Friends right here on The Fan.
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23: 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Will you be watching the Indy 500? 64% of you say no, 36% say yes.
16: Columbus usually pretty good ratings-wise for that stuff. So, I mean, if I'll have it in the mix. It'll be in the mix. I'll check in on it.
1: Hopefully. Background noise.
23: I think There used to be a time where those numbers were flipped.
16: That's probably exactly right. That goes to what I was talking about with Tim, about how like that your silos of things you're interested in are so narrowed now. Well, Josh, you and I were talking about that. Like, you're just only in your silos a little bit. So there's some of that's out there for sure. Time for three things on a Friday.
24: One, two,
25: three things.
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16: I'll do a sports one off the top. So this is a headline on ESPN right now. Brian Windhorst, Lakers need to approach LeBron with a plan. So now we've heard Wendy and McManaman say that the Lakers have to impress upon LeBron with their plan for him in order for him to resign. I'm as big a LeBron fan as you're going to find. We're not there anymore. They're not there anymore. He's still really, really good. All of it. Is he worth $55 million a year? Not to a team that's got to pay Luka and Reeves and God knows what else to fill out that roster. They're not winning a championship with him, but they're still, this is like the playbook for the last 20 years with him. That teams have to like impress upon him why he should sign with them. There could be some of that, a couple of teams maybe, but the whole league isn't bending over backwards for him anymore. He's in his 40s.
1: The whole league isn't bending over backwards, but there certainly are, as you mentioned, the few teams. And I think that's the, if you're the Lakers, like that's, if you want him back, you got to compete with that.
16: I think that he needs them more than they need him.
1: I don't disagree with that.
16: At this point, he's got options. I think if he's going to live in Los Angeles, he cannot leave the Lakers and be considered a Laker legend. He won't be, not in that
1: town. Will he be considered a Laker legend anyway?
16: I think he wants it. It's a good point out of you, but I think he really wants that. I think he craves that. I think he wants his number in the rafters.
1: I think so, too. I just, if that's what he's after, then it's a different conversation than what we're having right now. All right, my first thing, just right off the top, I do want to give honor to the nation's heroes this weekend. And also, everybody be safe. Be safe at home. Be safe on the roads. Do the smart thing.
23: Mm-hmm. So, Bo, we didn't get this yesterday about the work dream that I had the night before last. So, we were scheduled to have Urban Meyer on the phone, and it was at the top of the hour. And for some reason, I don't know why, we were coming back from break and you said, hey, hold off on getting Urban on the phone just a minute or two. I want to talk about something else, which would never happen. We wouldn't do that to Urban Meyer. You start the segment and then I try to get Urban on the phone and everything goes wrong. At first, all the phone lines are being used for some reason. Then I can't get the phone to work. The next thing I know, Urban Meyer's texting me like, hey, I've only got a few minutes. What are we doing? Then he's calling my cell phone like, hey, what's going on here? I finally get him on the phone. It's like 9 minutes into the opening segment. We've got like 2 or 3 minutes left to talk to him. It was a disaster. And I woke up sweating and my heart was racing.
16: Welcome to the business. Now you've had a business fever dream. AR and I talk about this all the time. Joshua, I'm sure you've had them too.
1: Yes.
16: Where you're racing to get somewhere and can you get there in time? Because when the red light goes on, you got to go. That is fantastic. Number two for me, Buddy Garrity, the 3-year-old golden retriever, is now figured out how to use his nose to prop open the garbage drawer. So I see him yesterday. My guy is pulling things out of the garbage and trying to eat it. I've had dogs my whole life. I have never in my life, and he's properly fed. In fact, so much so that the vet says he's overweight, which I don't buy that he is. But the vet says he's a little overweight. I have never had a dog who so relentlessly pursues nourishment the way this guy does. Every time he's fed, it's like he hasn't eaten in a month. Every single time he's fed.
1: That tickles me, man. I'm not a dog guy, but they do some things that just give you a good belly laugh every once in a while when you don't own them, which is awesome here. All right, so my second thing, I'm going to share a story that I shared with Bake a little bit earlier. But last year, we had a cookout at my mother-in-law's house. I can't remember what holiday it was for, but it was one of those bring a side dish, just show up and do your thing. And my brother-in-law, who was 20 at the time, was supposed to be cooking up some food. So he had his Blackstone, he had a grill, he was doing burgers on the griddle, and he was doing hot dogs on the grill. And he looks over at me at some point, and we got like 50 burgers, probably 75 dogs. And he says, JP, I'm stressed. And he disappeared.
16: Gone.
1: He disappeared. And so I'm like, all right.
23: Tapping out.
1: I'm like,
16: he just gone?
1: He disappeared.
16: Ghost?
1: And so I'm like, all right, well, somebody grab me an apron. I'll finish this thing up. So we're doing it again this weekend, and I'm hoping that I don't have any surprise duties when I get over there.
16: When did you see him? How long was he gone?
1: Oh, a good 30 minutes. He went, took a shower, cleared his mind. He was stressed. Give the young man a break.
16: That's why burgers are tough.
1: Burgers
16: are tough. Because you all the different cooking temps, I feel his pain. Burgers can be tough unless you go smash burgers.
23: Don't wear the nice shirt this year.
1: No.
23: You can Pick and Pull is having their annual Memorial Day sale this weekend. I'm going to be out there later today from 1 to 3. So come on over, say hi. We've got some fan swag to give away. It should be a fun time.
16: That's awesome. Finally, for me, Monday, I'm turning all of my attention goes to you. Seems like Saturday and Sunday are going to be a wash. Monday, I need you to come through for me in a big way.
1: All right, final thing. I said it earlier. I need college football to slow down. It's an inflection point right now. We're doing a little bit too much. I feel like we're going to lose some people. this is a good point to stay where we're at and just let it ride.
16: Yeah.
23: I agree with that. Don't go anywhere. Rothman and Ice got you covered here in your afternoon. They're switching Gold Jacket Thursday to the day. They'll talk to Jack Ham at 1 o'clock. Little baseball talk with Jensen Lewis, Chin Music at 2:30.
16: That'll be cool. Get some Penn State chatter probably, too, as well, how the Matt Campbell hire is working out over there. Enjoy your long weekend, everybody. We're back on Tuesday. Bishop and Friends right here on The Fan.
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7: Good afternoon, I'm Ryan Baker. The Cleveland Cavaliers are in a tough spot. They're down 0-2 in the Eastern Conference Finals. They lost to the Knicks last night, 109-93. Josh Hart had 26 to lead New York. Donovan Mitchell also had 26 to lead the Cavs. Game 3 is Saturday night in Cleveland at 8. The Guardians are hot. They've won 6 straight. They completed a 4-game sweep of the Detroit Tigers yesterday, winning 3-1. They start a series in Philadelphia with the Phillies at 6:40 tonight. The Reds had an off day yesterday. They're starting a home series with St. Louis this evening at 6:40. You can hear that on The Fan too at 6:10. The Buckeye baseball season came to an end with a 3-0 loss to Michigan at the Big Ten tournament out in Iowa. World Hockey Championships right now. Canada leads Slovenia 2-0. Denton Matejchuk has one of the goals for Team Canada. Breaking sports news as it happens on The Fan, Ohio's sports destination.
0: It's time to add some spice to your nooner. Nooner. Funny. 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This is Rothman and Ice.
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8: 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The in office, baby. Going out.
25: All right, here we go. Into a wet and wild weekend. Glad you're aboard, Rothman and Ice, Anthony Rothman, Matty Ice Hayes, and the Loose Cannon. Boys, how we feeling?
9: What up? Feeling good. Yeah, it's Friday. Deal or No Deal is on the TV in the studio, and it's an extended weekend. It's a holiday weekend. So I know the weather outside right now is looking great.
25: Frightful.
9: But listen, man, I'm feeling pretty good today. How are you, my man?
25: Not bad.
9: Good.
25: Not bad.
9: Okay.
25: Here we go.
9: Yep.
25: This is spring in Ohio. I say it every year. We don't dry out till June. We really don't. And maybe parts of June are still wet. You know what I've said for 15 years. Cold, wet, and hot. Those are our seasons. Like it, lump it, whatever. It's here. All right. So we've got a lot to do today. Of course, we'll start with the Cavs. But I do want to mention that we'll do Gold Jacket Thursday today on a Friday. Because up in Canton, they're doing their big ribs burn off weekend. I hope that the weather doesn't burn them right off. But one of the legends of the game, Jack Ham, who was on the steel curtain outside linebacker number 59 in black and gold, teamed with Jack Lambert. The team was absolutely loaded, 4 titles, 6 years, that's all. He's going to come on at 1 o'clock. He is going to be one of the judges. For the ribs.
9: For the rib off?
25: Tomorrow. Yeah. A guy named Ham.
9: If I do judging ribs, the ribs. I got to have some sauce. I've never really enjoyed a dry rub on my ribs. Like, it really hasn't worked out well for my taste buds. Do you like dry rub seasoning on your ribs? Or do you need that sauce?
25: Sauce.
9: Yeah.
25: Yeah. I've tried the dry rub on the wings. Not liking it.
9: Yeah.
25: Nah. Doesn't work. It's all right.
9: Me.
25: It keeps them kind of crispy and all that.
9: Yeah, no.
25: But no. But he'll be on today at 1 o'clock, and we'll talk about his legendary career and everything that's going up in Kent. Because, by the way, admission is free all 3 days, and they're doing just everything up there. I mean, there's beer and seltzers and live music and fireworks, hopefully, if the weather holds out, and a car show and just everything up there. So he'll be a big part of it. The Hall of Fame Ribs Burn Off. You can check it out online. You can check it out online.
9: Shout out to James.
25: And, yeah, I'm actually just reading the event schedule now. They've got bands and all sorts of stuff. Ooh, but
3: I'm really looking forward to talking to him because he was part of such an iconic franchise, and they weren't good when he got there. But he's a kid from Western PA. And, you know, one of my favorite football movies of all time is All the Right Moves. It's Tom Cruise is in it, and Sean Penn's brother's in it. And there's kind of a scene where they're going through kind of the, you know, the end of high school, and Penn is actually getting married to his high school sweetheart. And it's based in the 80s, and they kind of look at each other. They're having like one cold beer on his wedding day before he takes his vows, and Tom Cruise is trying to convince him, like, hey, we still got to go play football, right? Mm-hmm. Like, we still got to get scholarships and go play football. And he's like, hey, man, I got what I want. Like, I'm getting married. I'm going to have a kid. Like, and Cruise is like, you're my best friend. Like, we're going to go play football together. We're going to go to college and play football. And kind of like the marriage thing is ruining everything here. And they kind of just come to grips with it. Yeah. And they just look at each other and they kind of clink the beers together. And they're like, I guess how we all, you know, the two of us always dreamed of being a Steeler. You know, and it's just, and it kind of hit me. And now we're having Jack Ham on today. So a lot of nostalgia with that, with the Steel Curtain. So we'll talk to him then.
9: Yeah, that'll be really cool because, you know, when you mentioned the Steel Curtain and the guys that were a part of that defensive unit and just that run of really good stuff from Pittsburgh, they built for me. And when I look at that brand and certain brands around sports, I think about certain units of the team. And when I see the Steelers brand, I still think defense to this day. And I know along the way, obviously throughout the decades, they've had some amazing offensive players.
3: On that team.
9: But when I see the Pittsburgh Steeler logo, AR, I think defense and toughness. And he was a part of the unit that laid the foundation for that franchise for years and years and years. And so you mentioned specific units like the Steel Curtain. That's going to stand the test of time. Like, that's timeless. That unit. And so, yeah, talking to guys that were a part of that is always really, really cool. And so doing that at the top of the hour is going to be awesome to pick his brain on how they went about it and why they were so dominant.
3: So when I say when he got drafted, they weren't very good. He was drafted in 1971. In 1974, the Pittsburgh Steelers drafted four future Hall of Famers in one day. And they got a fifth that year who was undrafted in Donnie Schell, who we've had on the program before. So Lynn Swann, Jack Lambert, John Stallworth, and Mike Webster were all drafted in the same draft, and they all became Hall of Famers. And a lot of it is they were great players, and then you add them to just a great team, and everything fell into place. And an unbelievably legendary coach who probably doesn't get enough run in Chuck Knoll. So we'll have him on later today at 1 o'clock, top of the hour. All right, so this is a tough one with the Cavs, right? Because the result's the same, and it felt a little ugly, but I'm not going to come in here and crush them because they tried everything. And their message to their team last night was, Brunson's not beating us. He's not going to beat us with the amount of points he can have. And so certainly from a strategic standpoint, it was fine. What they miscalculated was when they brought all that attention to him, that someone else, and I always say, hey, make somebody else beat you, and they did. Josh Hart beat them, and he was wide open every time. And when Atkinson got to the podium, he didn't say, hey, we got unlucky, but he went more with the, they made shots and we missed shots. And he's right. Like, I can't come in today and say that I still don't think the Knicks are that much better than the Cavs.
9: I agree.
3: And last night was just kind of the old make or miss league. And one team was on fire, especially Hart. And Jalen Brunson is proving that when you take his shot away, you don't take his game away.
9: He's a playmaker. He has that in his bag as well. 14 assists from one guy in Jalen Brunson last night. 15 total for the Cavs last night. And that connects to everything that you just talked about on the Cavs side of things when they were getting open looks, and they got plenty of them in my mind. Like, I thought their process on offense was good. Like, they were getting the looks that they wanted. Like, Sam Merrill just didn't have it. He could not find his shot, especially early on in the game where you just talk about time and time again him being open, which is just crazy to see because that's the one guy they're probably looking at and saying we can't leave him open, and he just didn't. He didn't make them, and so that's the greatness of great players going back to Brunson is that in game one we saw down the stretch is that guy, you get him in one-on-one situations, he's going to cook the guy in front of him more times than not, whether it's Harden or some of the best defenders in the league. And then game two, Atkinson and his staff reassess the situation and say, we got to get the rock out of his hands as many times as we can and hope that Josh Hart does what he did in game one, which was not make anything. He was one of five from three, and then he flipped it around and had a day. And even outside of what didn't happen for Sam Merrill, it was the guys down the line that were left open in Strus. Mitchell didn't have a day, and questions about how healthy he is right now from three. Well, whether it was Strus, Jalen Tyson, who got some minutes in this game, those guys just did not shoot well. And so when you got some of your best shooters going 3 of 21 from three on the road, you're going to find yourself in a tough spot, and that's exactly what happened. I didn't think they were bad on defense, AR. They only gave up 109 in the game. Like, I think you live with that. They just didn't have it offensively.
3: That's the lead. I agree with you. Their role players stunk. They couldn't hit anything. The praise I can give the Knicks is that Brunson knew exactly what the Cavs were going to try to do, and he said, okay, I'll beat you another way. Some stars, and this happens, say, I'm going to still do what I do, and then it turns into a one-on-two show, and it doesn't work out. Brunson's smarter than that. And Josh Hart, who had a great game, started 0 for 3. Like, he started, he was not shooting well, and I think at that point, nobody was guarding him then. Like, I don't know whether his bad start led to them feeling comfortable, but the big lead is the Cavs started 5 for 10 on threes and went 4 for 24 after that.
9: Most of it early. Yeah. He was doing his thing. And then Evan Mobley are only 2 shots the rest of the way after the first quarter. That can't happen.
3: Brunson, I think, had 2 points at half, and they were leading.
9: Yeah.
3: That tells you everything you need to know about the game. Like, if you play the box score game, you don't know the score, and I show you the box score, and you see Brunson has a deuce at half, you're like, Cavs put the clamps on him. They're in good shape.
9: Yeah, where we want to be. Connected with not only Hart's offensive output was his assist as well. I mean, 14 for Brunson, 7 for Josh Hart. So a guy that rarely ever does that at that high of a level, he showed up to the party and surprised everybody with what he was able to do. So now Atkinson and his staff now have to lock it and find a way to, do we go back to our game one game plan, or do we go stick with game two? I like the game two game plan. Make Josh Hart do it again.
3: They just don't have the balance right now. They were top heavy here. And what's scary about this series is the runs that the Knicks have been able to go on. To light up an 18-0 last night and to light up the run they had in game one, that's the scary part.
9: Yeah, it's just unfortunate, AR, because I think this is just who the Cavs are, right? They just have shown us throughout the postseason they're not going to consistently be able to get stopped. So when you're that team, you got to make buckets, and they didn't last
3: night. Home cooking should help. Yeah. Home crowd should help. Desperation should help.
9: I agree.
3: You'll hear from Coach Atkinson next, and also you'll hear from another Cleveland coach. Does Todd Monken really know his players, his reaction is kind of amazing. Rothman and Ice on The Fan.
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21: Last year, Eric Reeser and T-Bone staged the first annual Fan 5K. 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
21: Will Reeser's muscular calves explode? 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More importantly, will Tyvus Common Man and Timmy make total fools of themselves? Maybe. Magic 8-Ball says, signs point to yes. 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Fan weather.
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24: We are going to see some heavy rain develop as we head into the afternoon and evening. Could see some localized flooding, so make sure you stay weather aware. Temperatures getting into the mid-60s with breezy winds, and then for tonight, the rain continues overnight. It will be steady, and temperatures down into the upper 50s with the breezy winds continuing. For the Fan, I'm meteorologist Meredith Garfalo with the 10 Weather Impact Forecast.
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27: Listen, you know, could easily stole game one. I thought our process was right tonight, so that gives me confidence going home. Obviously, we got the great home crowd. I have played well at home in the playoffs, so we need to get our legs under us. But honestly, like, you know, we know their rest advantage. So getting home always helps with that. But definitely probably didn't have the juice tonight that we needed to, which is kind of is going to hit it sometime.
3: He's not wrong. It just comes off as we didn't curl up and die, so everything's okay. So I think last night was more of an answer to the critics saying that they weren't even going to be in the game, that their minds would be elsewhere.
9: Yeah, you and I weren't buying any of that yesterday.
3: No, these are professionals who, by the way, should take that as even more motivation. There's enough motivation in losing. You add the way they lost in game one, and I could understand why people would say, okay, that might hang with them a little bit, but I was not buying that they're just going to curl up and die. And I actually would be, I'm not going to be shocked if they lose tomorrow night, but they're a 2.5-point underdog. They're at home. They play really well at home. Their building is probably even better than MSG on a lot of occasions. It just sounds like it to me watching on TV. Atkinson's right. I don't know. The whole rest factor, that's get your left. So I guess the follow-up is, well, what are you going to do, Kenny? Not practice? What is this?
9: They probably
3: name?
9: Don't.
3: Is it Kenny Atkinson?
9: Yeah, it's Kenny.
3: Okay.
9: They probably don't practice that much anyway.
3: That's right. Yeah, hockey doesn't. Hockey's the same way. Right. These games are so, you can't, you got to keep your legs. So there really is no follow-up there other than, okay, stay off your feet. Listen, they loaded up on Brunson. He found others. Those others made shots. He's right. He's factually correct. They tried and they couldn't find balance.
9: Yeah.
3: Because the balance is, can you keep him from destroying you while also not leaving other guys open? And they couldn't find that balance last night because Hart knows his role. And then he does what's needed. And that's what I like about Josh Hart. They left him open after he started 0-for-3. Mm-hmm. And guess what? He burned him a lot. And like I said, Brunson knew what the Cavs were going to try to do, and he was patient. The big cat passed. Brunson passes. The Cavs role players have to make shots. I'd like to think they have enough stardom on their team to win. Plus, their defense, like you said, wasn't bad, but you know, it's kind of soft traps. They're not really working. It kind of like last night I watched, like they kind of had 1 foot in, 1 foot out. They really didn't know how to defend the Knicks last night.
9: I'm not going to go crazy about their defense, AR, because me personally, I've just kind of accepted what that's going to look like. It's just some of the silly mistakes, too, that happen like right out of the gate. Remember the play where Dean Wade is inbounding the ball and gives it right to the guy, and they get an easy basket. Like those type of buckets on the road in an atmosphere like that, especially that early in the game, can create an avalanche and put you behind the eight ball. But they responded again, and that's why I was with you coming out of game one, that I didn't think that at all this team was going to be shocked or fold or anything like that, because I think their run throughout the postseason has geared them up for this. And I think when you play in two game sevens and you already have chemistry that they've built over the last couple of years outside of Harden and a few other guys, you can come back in game two and showcase themselves the way that they did. Speaking of Harden, I do want to give him some credit, because it was a bit of a quiet-ish night to him. I think at this point in his career, he's 36. He's going to have some really good games. He's going to have some duds. At this point in his career, I just accept that's what he is. But no turnovers from James Harden was great to see, AR. We've been asking that from him all postseason long. It's the first game this entire postseason run to where he hasn't had a turnover. Wasn't perfect by any means, but I think that was a good sign to see that going up against that defense, that he can handle that well. So he's got to do it again, but that was a massive storyline all postseason long. Yeah. Was this guy's just not taking care of the ball and no turnovers. I think that was a bit of a positive coming from him.
3: It's a bit of a positive. He still can't stop a nosebleed, man. He just can't. I mean, Cat was taking him off the dribble. I mean, he is who he is, but you're right. I'm not going to, I mean, I'll look at it as a positive that he wasn't throwing the ball away and wasting possessions, because they really can't afford to do that.
9: Yeah.
3: It's the 18-0 run. Like, it's just, that's the trouble, is that they're in a game and then they're not. And the New York starters had so much balance. Look at their box score. I mean, every one of their starters and their role players were good and they won the game. But I will say this, the Knicks fans chanting New York in four, or whatever they were chanting at the end of the game.
9: We want Wemby?
3: Well, I don't
9: know. See that after game one?
3: Easy.
9: They're already looking ahead.
3: And that's fine. Those are the fans. Those aren't the players. Right. I'm not going to blame the players for that.
9: Right.
3: But it makes you want to beat them even more.
9: Oh,
3: like, man. The Knicks in four, when you know you're going to a place that's going to be tough, they're going to be desperate, they should have beat you in game one, it's a little too cocky. Like they need
9: it's
3: to come
9: New York,
3: down.
9: Man.
3: It's New York. That's what I'm saying. I'm not like breaking news here, but that's fine. You guys can chant that all they want. They're fans.
9: You know what I think's cool, AR? Is I like the kind of alumni row that the Knicks have behind one of the buckets, and it's like Latrell Sprewell, Iman Shumpert, and Starks, and all. I think that's really cool. And I was sitting there last night. And I'm like, I think that's the only team in sports that has that to that level. to where it's basketball. So many legends that come back and they're right there on the baseline. Yeah. Like there's something about that I like.
3: New York.
9: Like some of the greats just right there watching such an important game. You always know you're going to get Bateman and Fat Joe and Tracy Morgan. And Walt, but I think the alumni row that they have going on, I'm here for that. Yeah. I think it's cool.
3: All right. So this was funny from yesterday. So I want to say this very clearly. Myles Garrett is not the only Brown star that's not at OTAs. If he was the only one, I think this would be a story. If he was the only one. But the fact that Delpit and Denzel Ward are also not there, again, the workouts are voluntary. There is no immediate crisis here. But here's the story. The story is that if you got a new boss, a new supervisor, and you were hoping that the old supervisor was going to get the job, and you weren't happy about it, and they weren't. They wanted Jim Schwartz. And this isn't to say that, is it Rutenberg?
9: Yeah.
3: Who's their new guy? Yeah.
9: New DC up there.
3: So they got a new DC. You're just kind of hoping that they would come to the facility and take to the new boss the same way they took to the old boss so they could feel kind of good about, hey, everyone's on board, we're professionals, we're moving forward. I'm not making a huge deal out of it, but I think the story is that if we got a new supervisor and we wanted the old supervisor to get the job, and then something came up here at the Fan where there was a voluntary Memorial Day picnic, and we knew the new boss was going to be there for the first time.
9: Yeah, yeah.
3: And the three of us decided it's voluntary. I'll see you when I see you, when I'm supposed to see you. It wouldn't be the biggest deal in the world, but it would send some message, I think, to the new DC. That's all. Not that they won't play hard, but it just will be there when we need to be there.
9: His presence and some other guys, but specifically Miles, him not being there for voluntary workouts isn't that big of a deal. It's not even a deal at all for me, honestly. But it's not. He's the star, right? Here's where I think it's a bit of a story, is that he and Monken have not met in person yet. That is odd to me. And the only reason why it's odd is because we know Miles has been in Cleveland. That's why it's strange. If we knew Miles was out with his new lady and he was just enjoying the offseason, he's on the gram.
3: It's a lady.
9: He's wherever he wants to be in the world with his millions and millions of dollars, then I would understand. Yeah. Well, he's not even there. But he's in the city. He knows the team is doing something, and he knows he's got a new head coach. You can't stop by and say what's up or, hey, let's link up and have a cup of coffee. Stop by the house. This is the face of the franchise.
3: Even if you want to go to the football point, Maddie, and just say, hey, just broad strokes, some new schemes, football talk, casual football talk. We're not running you through any major drills here. It's just like, hey, the new guy's here. Let's get his philosophy. Let's hear. I'm going to be, you know, you don't have everybody. You always know you're not going to have everybody at OTAs.
9: Yeah.
3: But sometimes the stars set the agenda for the rest of the team because they're the ones that set the example. And what I said about Monken, like not knowing his players, it's like when he was asked this, and TLC has this, play the soundbite when he's asked about Myles Garrett.
0: Just for the record, have you had any face-to-face with Garrett yet?
1: Myles?
0: Yeah.
1: No.
9: And that was that.
3: Do they have another guy named Garrett on the team? Because if they do, then his response is okay. Wait, Miles? Which Garrett do you speak of?
0: Just for the record, have you had any face-to-face with Garrett yet?
1: Miles?
0: Yeah.
3: Miles? Miles?
9: Booby Miles?
3: I mean, we haven't met, but we're on a first-name basis.
9: I have a question for you, sir, that I would like to ask you after the break. About Myles Garrett.
3: All right.
9: And something that may or may not happen this weekend and whether or not you think it matters. We'll do that next in 2 minutes. It's Rothman and Ice.
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10: 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It's not terrible.
3: All right. This is what we do in late May. They got a new coach, a new DC, a first-time head coach, a DC that most people haven't heard of, a DC that had a very weird, unceremonial ending in Cleveland that came with a lot of, you know, perhaps a little bit of yelling or what have you with Jim Schwartz. And there was a little bit of, you know,
9: a little static there.
3: Yeah. Almost like, I'll leave, but on my own terms, and I'll leave when I want to leave, and, you know.
9: Okay.
3: Nobody's getting issued a trespass warning. I'm just saying that it was just a little odd, and I'm sure his players, who liked him a lot and respected him, were like, damn, I wish he was staying. I wish he got the head coach job.
9: It's absolutely that, AR, and I think it's, like, as a player, too, like, we love the system that we're in. Like, it works for me. It works for us. We have success with this guy, and I'm sure even bigger than that outside the football stuff is they probably liked him as a dude, too, and how he went about his business. So him,
3: the real dude's dude,
9: being in charge of the entire operation, I can understand why a lot of guys supported that. Clearly, the ownership group and everybody that makes the decisions up there had a different vision of where they wanted this to go, and they felt like they wanted to get things in order on offense, and Jim Schwartz, they wanted him to be a part of it, but Jim wanted to have full control, and he felt like he had earned it at that point. You could understand why his mind was there, and so they wanted the best of both worlds. Jim said, hey, you know what? You guys can kick rocks. I'm going elsewhere, and we haven't really heard from him. Like, I would love to hear his side of the story. I don't know if he'll ever do that, but that'll be interesting. But, yeah, he's been out of sight, out of mind for a while. Now it's the Monken show, and he's got to hope that this Miles thing doesn't become anything, and I don't think it will become anything until we get to mandatory minicamp on June 9th. If that's the day and we're sitting here doing the show together, AR, and he's not there, then...
3: Well, if he's not there, then something's really wrong, and then it's... Then the trade talk will start coming again, and they
9: correct. So, but what if he's there tomorrow in Cleveland, courtside at Game 3 of the Eastern Conference Finals? Part owner of the team, brand ambassador for the Cleveland Cavaliers.
3: I almost expect him to be there.
9: Does that send any type of? If you're Todd Monken,
3: no, it doesn't send any message, and I'll tell you why. Because if he's choosing not to be here now, I'm going to assume there's nothing wrong. He's not sick. There's not anything going on in his family.
9: Yeah.
3: We haven't heard that he has a family. There's no excuse that would be justified. He's only not showing up because he doesn't have to be there.
25: I'm here with my family.
3: If he said that, then it's okay. But That's why if he shows up at the Cavs game and he didn't go to OTAs, I'd almost expect it. Because that means that his free time, he's valuing right now.
9: As he should.
3: And that he's allowed not to be on house arrest just because he didn't go to OTAs. Like, I used to say this to you guys all the time that, you know, sometimes people have narratives where, you know, somebody will call in from work because their kid is sick. All right, that's big. Or something happened to the family, or somebody needs to get picked up from school.
9: Yeah.
3: There's no

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1: Yeah. And being sick. If you're sick, you're usually in a pretty low mood. You're not feeling it. You might have a temperature, or you're fighting a cold or the flu, and you don't even need to be on the bench. Honestly, I don't even know why you would be on the bench. You could be on the bench with a twisted ankle.
2: Yeah. I just, for Miles, he's at a point in his career to where he's probably looking around and asking himself, do I want to be the defensive Joe Thomas?
1: Mm-hmm. We already went through this song and dance with him.
2: That's where this is going. That's where his career, I think, is mirroring a little bit of what Joe Thomas did, meaning incredible individual success. He's got two defensive players of the year. If he gets a third, he's in elite company with only three other guys that have three in the history of the sport, with Donald and Watt and Lawrence Taylor, I believe. And so, yeah, for Myles Garrett right now, like, that's a question I'd ask.
1: Maddie, I'll let you know. Gong.
2: Because you're going to be courtside tomorrow, baby.
1: Not going to be courtside.
2: Watch out for AR not tomorrow.
3: That's also the wrong one.
1: Strike two.
3: Finally.
1: Actually, I like the other ones better.
2: That's cool that you're going to the game tomorrow. Yeah. It's going to be rocking in there.
1: Yeah.
2: Are you going to be? Well, you're probably not going to be a Gen Pop knowing you, but they like to do like the t-shirt stuff. Are you going to be waving a t-shirt
3: around? Let them know. It'll look great on the dogs.
2: You got to participate, AR, I think.
1: Oh, if I get a free T-shirt,
2: you know, they like to do like the towels or the T-shirts or whatever, and then they'll like the beginning.
1: Just a rally
2: game.
1: Towel.
2: I want you to be all
1: a terrible towel. Well, Ohio State had towels, right? They just wanted you to bring them back every time. Am I wrong about that?
3: Oh man, I forgot about that.
1: Just put them in a safe spot,
2: wash it, bring them
1: next
2: back.
1: Week. You don't have to wash it unless you sneezed in it. Maddie.
2: Yeah,
1: I think the bet here is, will he be there?
2: I think he's gonna be there. I think he's in the building.
1: I think he should be.
2: For sure.
1: And I'd be okay with it.
2: What if Monken is there?
1: Maybe they'll meet face-to-face for the first time at a Cavs game. Playoff game.
2: Imagine if they don't. Imagine if Todd Monken is at the game.
1: Where would he be sitting? He'd be in a suite.
2: I think he's going to be on the floor somewhere.
1: Monken.
2: Behind a basket, maybe.
1: No, I'm going to say he won't be.
2: Okay, so you think he wants to be in the cut?
1: Wow. OTAs, how long is this? Is this done now? Where are we on this?
3: I don't know. But if you
1: exactly, that's
3: if
1: how
3: you
1: important
3: are Monken and you go find Garrett, Miles? If you see Miles Garrett there, obviously they're not communicating, so they would stumble into each other. But if they're in like different sections, and like maybe Todd Monken's like under the basket, maybe Miles Garrett's like behind the bench or something like that. If you're Todd Monken, do you go introduce yourself or no? Because it's kind of one of those things. It's like, if you do it, then everyone's like, we're watching those two meet for the first time. That's weird. But if you don't do it, then everybody knows Todd Monken and Miles Garrett knew that they were one section apart, and no one took the initiative.
1: I'll keep an eye out on that for you. By the way, they come back after the holiday, so they're good now. They were off. Yesterday was the final day of the first phase of workouts, and they'll come back for Tuesday, Wednesday, Thursday.
2: Yep.
1: And then they'll come back again in early June Tuesday, Wednesday, Thursday.
2: Imagine the headlines, AR.
1: They were a section over.
2: Oh, they didn't speak? Who do you think flinches first?
1: I don't know if Monken's going to be there.
2: Who do you think flinches first in this scenario? Monken or Miles?
1: I don't think Monken wants to even put himself in a position that he would feel obligated to go meet his player face-to-face for the first time at a basketball game. I think that's why you stay away.
3: If the Cavaliers invite Todd Monken, do you think he asks them, hey, do you know if Miles Garrett's going to be there?
1: Who's on the RSVP list? Are we in the same suite? Are we sitting next to each other? That would be awesome. Maybe the Cavs take it upon themselves to bring these two together. Randomly invite both.
2: It needs
1: sit them in the same row.
2: Yeah.
1: I don't think it's going to happen. I'd be very surprised. Not if Miles is there, Garrett, or
2: Miles is in the building tomorrow. He usually sits.
1: I think that'd be the favorite. Oh, you know where he sits.
2: Yeah, because you can see him all.

0: TV, like he's right behind, not right, like, you know where the scores table mm-hmm. is? He's like in that first chair right by the scores table. So, like, you know, the benches and the guys walk in front mm-hmm. of their players and
1: so
0: their
1: coaches.
0: So he's
1: staring at a ref's behind for a lot of the game. Is that what you're telling me?
0: Sure.
1: All right.
2: So he's basically Kenny Atkinson's bodyguard.
1: He's taking a little bit of talc shrapnel back in the day. All right. I'll be on the lookout, Maddie.
0: What time are you heading up tomorrow? Are you making a day of it or what are we doing?
1: Night of it.
0: Oh, just.
1: No. No, overnight.
0: Oh, overnight.
1: Oh, yeah, this is...
0: That's how you do it.
1: It's a night game.
0: I like that. Okay, like that. Didn't know if you needed to get back or not, but yeah, go to a little telly, enjoy yourself, man. Let them know, AR.
1: I'll let them know. The boys from Sugardale. The boys of summer. All right, we're going to come back with overs and unders. TLC has something that will dazzle the eye and illuminate the mind. Next, Rothman and Ice and the Fan.
3: 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So let's just say we're live and local all damn day. The Fan.
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1: Jack Ham, top of the hour. Steeler legend. Give me Ham on five. Hold the mayo. What do you got, TLC?
2: All right, so I've been taking a look at this On3 Top 100 list that they have for college football this year because yesterday, I believe, was 100 days until the college football season.
0: Let's go.
2: So that's our first benchmark, I guess. I don't know.
1: Let's go. Get rid of the summer.
2: I don't know when the...
1: We haven't even had spring yet, but no, let's go.
2: No, we are in spring. With this rain every single day, we are in it.
0: Yeah, but summer's going to fly, AR, because Love Island starts June 2nd, and then you know what starts in July.
2: Big brother.
1: Is that your big brother?
0: So it's summer's about to be a wrap for you, sir. I'm here to tell
1: talking
0: you
1: to somebody, a little turtle, and we were talking just regular stuff, golf, and he goes, hey, AR, he goes, I'm not trying to wish the golf season away, but how are the Buckeyes going to be this year? Well, you just did. You just wished it away. It was just funny the way he said it. It was perfect. I thought of both you guys when he said it. Like, listen, I know it's raining right now, and the weekend's going to get washed, but we don't get to play much golf up here, you know, 5-6 months tops. But how the Buckeyes?
0: We need you locked in on Love Island this season.
1: Why?
2: That is not a Rothman show.
0: But I think he may, after a while, get into it.
1: Love
0: I think
2: it's way too much of a. It's like golf. It's too much of a commitment unless you're really excited about it.
1: A group of single people move to a luxury villa in the hope of finding love in the summer of their lives. Throughout the series, there are shock twists and surprise announcements that will test the relationships between the islanders. And to remain in their luxury paradise and stand a chance of winning the. Is it 50 grand? Something like that?
0: Sure. Yeah, that sounds about
1: right. Contestants must, quote, couple up and with the hearts of each other in the public as they ultimately decide who stays and who goes on Love Island.
0: Tap in for the first week.
1: Check out the lineup.
0: Do a little vibe check.
1: Give me a roster check.
0: Okay. You might like what you see. All right, TLC, what do you got cooked up, man?
2: All right, so the On3 Top 100 College Football Players for 2026. How many Buckeyes are in the Top 100 over under 4.5?
0: So, AR, the gimmies,
1: Jeremiah, Julian, probably...
0: Jermaine Matthews Jr.?
1: I was thinking more of Bo Jackson.
0: Okay, he was on my list for sure. I feel better about Bo than Jermaine. Not that Jermaine is not a great player, but is he at that level yet outside of Columbus? I'd be curious to know that. So, we're in lockstep. Jeremiah, Julian, Bo.
1: I don't think Devin Sanchez would be yet.
0: Not quite.
1: But yet. I think in our world, he probably will be.
0: Yeah.
1: So Kenyatta, what does that get us to?
0: Kenyatta Jackson had a solid season a year ago, but is that top 100 worthy?
1: On the edge.
0: He's another
1: guy.
0: You
1: said 4.5. Here's the other narrative that I'd like to combat, which is the offensive line not being known nationally as a real strength at Ohio State last year.
0: Okay.
1: Could we get one of these guys on there? Could you get a Austin Saraveld, a Luke Montgomery? Could you get one of them on in the top 100?
0: Fair question to ask, no doubt. Do we need to also think about a transfer portal guy that came in? Could they try to fool us with some trickery there? James Smith, Earl Little. Any of those guys.
17: You fool me, we can't get fooled again.
1: I'd like to say that Ohio State being ranked in the top probably three preseason would have more than 4.5, but they're not, it's not a team outside of the big names we've talked about that's littered with household names yet.
0: So it feels like an under to me.
1: Who does the picking on this? Just a consensus of reporters from On3?
2: Yeah, I assume that On3 has multiple contributors.
1: Mm-hmm.
0: Feels like an under to me right
1: Why?
0: Now.
1: Can't get to five? We named like seven or eight.
0: It's not that I don't think these guys are worthy of that. Have they proven enough yet, some of these guys? That's all.
1: All right, I'll ride with Maddie on the four or less right now.
2: The under is correct. It is only four. I will piggyback that with how many defensive Buckeyes are in the top 100. I told you there are four total. How many are on defense? Over under a half.
1: Jeremiah, Julian, I said Bo. You dropped Kenyatta.
2: Mm-hmm. I'm with you, Bo.
1: I'm with Saraveld. I'm with somebody on the O-line. Anthony.
2: Ohio State will either win the championship or have zero players
1: on
2: top 100.
1: One defensive player in the top 100. Up for preseason and being a top three team.
0: Kenyatta had, I believe, like 6.5 sacks or something like
1: you
0: that last
1: say
0: year.
1: Over?
0: I want to say it's him.
1: We're going to say over.
2: It's under. There are zero defensive Buckeyes in the top 100.
1: Well, that should serve a little motivation.
2: And I can now give you all four. Jeremiah Smith and Julian Sain, as we're expected.
1: What numbers are they?
2: I will get to those in just a second. Bo Jackson was a consensus there, and the fourth was Austin Saraveld.
0: Okay.
1: All right.
2: Okay. Those are the four. Where is Jeremiah Smith ranked? Over, under, 1.5?
1: Who's going to be bad? I mean, who would you even imagine that would be bad?
0: You know what this kind of reminds me of, AR? The conversation that was had around Jeremiah Love leading into the draft. That he's the best player, but he's not going to go number one. So,
1: could there be a quarterback that's ranked number one?
0: But I don't think it is.
1: There's only two that could be. Arch Manning or Dante Moore.
0: Dante Moore.
1: That's it. I don't see anybody else.
0: I think Jeremiah's number one on this list.
1: I think he is too.
2: You're both correct. Where is Julian Sain in the top 100? Over under 6.5.
1: Wait, number 6.5?
2: Yeah.
1: Oh, over. We just got done talking. There are people think he's not even a first round NFL pick right now.
0: He's over six and a half.
1: Gotta be.
0: I think it's over. Yeah, that feels right to me.
2: He is number 9.
0: Ooh, how many quarterbacks, unless you're going down this road?
2: Well, it's almost like you're reading my notes.
0: Okay, do your thing.
2: How many quarterbacks are in the top 10, over, under 4.5? And we'll wrap it here.
0: So we know Dante's
1: there.
0: He already gave us Julian.
2: I can give you at least one.
1: Arch, Dante, Julian. That would be it.
0: Arch, Dante, Julian.
1: Right?
0: Unless there's some wild card and somebody really, or they really like, I don't know. Like,
1: I would think under. Or I think we have the guys.
0: Those three are for sure in there, AR. But is there somebody else we need to be talking about here?
1: Not that I know of. Not in the top 10.
0: Yeah, I'm going to go under. I'm with AR on this.
2: You're right, but you're wrong. It is under 4.5, but it's 4, not 3. They have Dante Moore at number 2, Sam Leavitt number 8, Julian Sain number 9.
1: Sam Leavitt?
2: Arch Manning number 10.
1: LSU?
0: In the top 10. Coming in from Arizona State.
1: Is he healthy?
0: Fair question.
2: There were a lot of comments about him in particular.
1: Okay.
2: He's kind of dominating the comments section.
1: All right. It's fun. It's polarizing. It's a good list.
0: Yeah.
1: I'm honestly impressed that Julian is where he is on their list. I mean, he's incredibly efficient.
0: Yeah.
1: And
2: well, he could be CJ Carr, who's ranked 85th.
1: Wow. Yeah. All right. We're going to come back top of the hour. We have a Gold Jacket Friday with the legendary Steeler Jack Ham from Kenton. That's top of the hour next. Rothman and Ice and the Fan.
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1: Good afternoon, I'm Isaiah Jacob. Last night in the NBA, the Cavaliers fell to the Knicks 109-93. Cleveland now trails the series 2-0 as it shifts back home for games 3 and 4. The Cavs return to the floor tomorrow night at 8 o'clock. In Major League Baseball tonight, the Guardians visit the Phillies with first pitch at 6:40, while the Reds host the Cardinals also starting at 6:40. In NFL news, reigning MVP Matthew Stafford and the Los Angeles Rams have agreed to a 1-year, $55 million contract extension. And NASCAR is mourning the loss of Kyle Busch. The 2-time Cup Series champion passed away yesterday at the age of 41 following a severe illness. Busch leaves behind one of the most successful careers in racing history. 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
15: All right, it's a massive Friday for us. Just a kid from Western PA, second rounder back in 1971, number 34 overall out of Penn State. 8 straight trips to the Pro Bowl, 4 Super Bowl titles in 6 years. Arguably the best outside linebacker in the history of the game. He was enshrined into the Pro Football Hall of Fame in the class of 1988. He was always known as the Iron in Pittsburgh Steel, number 59 in black and gold. We welcome back to Ohio the Jackhammer, Jack Ham. How you feeling, my man?
4: I am feeling great, especially after that introduction. I'm feeling really good.
15: Well, I'm motivated, and we are to have you on. It's so cool. Let's start back in the day. So explain to me who Steve Smear is and why you and I would not be talking right now without him.
4: Well, Steve Smear, it's funny you should say that. I just talked to him this morning. But he is my teammate at Bishop McCourt High School in Johnstown, PA. And when I went off after our senior year, he went to Penn State and was an outstanding player there for 4 years. I went off to a military academy, Massanutt Military Academy, for 1 year. And I thought I was going to go on to VMI from there. And my football career was not going all that great. And at the end of my postgraduate year, I was looking for a college to go to and just to go to school, not to play football, but to just be a student. And I was going to go to Penn State. But at the end of the year, George Welsh, who was the recruiter in that area, saw me play and asked Steve Smear about me, and Steve gave me a glowing recommendation. And somebody turned down a scholarship to Penn State and went to Iowa. I forget the guy's name, and they had one scholarship left, and I ended up getting that scholarship in the beginning of May. You talk about not being a 5-star recruit, but if hadn't Steve Smear gone to Joe Paterno and given me I think he might have inflated that my career a little bit, but that recommendation put me over the top, and I ended up getting that last scholarship.
15: It's a really cool story.
4: So he was Steve Smear, and he's a dear friend of mine to this day. And you know, when people do something like that for you, you can just never forget it.
5: Yeah, no doubt, Jack. And it's appreciate your time. This is awesome to get to talk to you. And you were obviously a part of so much success as a Steeler. I want to lock in, though, on the Super Bowl runs that you were a part of. And when you look back at the 4 Super Bowl rings that you have and you look at those journeys along the way, is there one of those Super Bowl runs that sticks out to you more than the others that you're really proud of looking back at what you did and what the team did to get to that Super Bowl win?
4: Yeah, I always think it's the first one. It is a big hurdle in pro football to get through the division, get through in the playoffs, win playoff games, win championship games, and get to the Super Bowl and win that as well. And that's a tough road to go through. And getting over the hump, you know, we end up winning back to back twice, but the first one is by far the hardest. We had to beat the Raiders. They were our big rival back then. in the AFC Championship game in Oakland. We had a win there, and then we beat Minnesota in the Super Bowl. And to this day, I think for a lot of the players on that team, in that locker room, and the chief, who was Mr. Rooney, the owner of the team, getting that Lombardi trophy, probably that is probably the highlight. And our first Super Bowl is really something special.
15: You know, Jack, it's interesting because when you went there, they weren't that good. And did you dream and want to play and be a Steeler anyway, just being a kid from PA? Was that always the dream, regardless of how good they were when they picked you?
4: No, not really. You know, I grew up in Johnstown. I went to Penn State and obviously got drafted here. I thought if I get drafted somewhere else, and the day before the draft, the Giants called me and they said they were going to draft me in the first round, and San Diego Chargers, the same thing. And being a naive kid at 21 years old, I believed those guys. But I didn't get drafted till Pittsburgh picked me in that second round, early in that second round. So I thought I was going to go somewhere else and give me an opportunity to live somewhere else for a period of time. If I wanted to come back, fine. If not, but I thought it'd be a different experience for me. But it couldn't have ended up better. Because when I played in the college all-star game after my senior year, before going to Pittsburgh training camp, everybody in that college all-star game, from Plunkett to Jack Tatum and all the guys, all the guys I played with, it was like condolences they were giving me to go to Pittsburgh because they were such a bad football team. And ironically, it turns out that draft and the draft in 74 put us into a championship form.
5: Jack, how do you feel about the current direction of the Pittsburgh Steelers going away from Mike Tomlin, just the model of consistency as a head coach for a long, long time, and now turning the page to Mike McCarthy and running it back with Aaron Rodgers? Your thoughts on that?
4: Well, I think, number one, I think sometimes after a period of time, I think you lose the voice, I think, sometimes with a team. And, you know, Tomlin was there for a long period of time, just like when I played for Chuck Knoll, who I think is one of the greatest coaches of all time. But after a period of time, I think your message kind of runs its course, I think, and they made the change. But, you know, it's always the case. You know, in my era, we had Bradshaw. And when you have that quarterback and you can go start with that, you can build around that and build one hell of a football team. And until you get that quarterback situation settled, I'm not sure it's settled with a 42-year-old quarterback, but they got some young guys here as well, so we'll see what happens.
15: Hall of Famer Jack Hamm, the Steelers legendary linebacker, with us on a Gold Jacket Friday here on Rothman and Ice. Who was more of a nut, Bradshaw or Jack Lambert? Seems like they were both kind of crazy.
4: Well, I think we have each one of them on each side of the ball. Bradshaw, which I always give him credit because you know how quarterbacks are. Their egos are bigger than all outdoors. But he was a guy who could throw the football and had an incredible arm. But those first two Super Bowls, we're winning games 20-7, 2014. They weren't high-scoring games. But when we needed him to throw the ball in the last two Super Bowls, we're winning, you know, 41-25, and he's put all these points on the board. All he wanted to do was win football game. He didn't care if he got the stats. And as you well know, quarterbacks sometimes want those numbers, and it's refreshing when you see a guy like that who's one of the best players on your team care about the team thing first.
5: What were some of your favorite back and forth throughout your career, whether it was a specific team, a specific quarterback, like the matchups for you that really got you juiced up and ready to go?
4: Well, I think it was always the Raiders against Kenny Stabler, and that group was always a big game because we're playing them normally a playoff game or a championship game. And I really believe back then if they were in a different conference, we'd have been playing for Super Bowls instead of AFC championship games. But the team also that came on for us later on was the Houston Oilers, and Earl Campbell was just something special. I always kid other linebackers throughout the league. You never got to play against Campbell maybe once at the most. I ended up playing against him three times a year back-to-back because we played him in our division twice, and then we had to play in the AFC championship games against him. And he was just he's the best football player I ever played against, and he brought his game every time. And we were able to win those football games, but he was a guy that you had to pay attention to, or in pro football, he would embarrass you.
15: He's Jack Hamm. He's in Canton, and you can't miss him. He'll be the guy in the gold jacket this weekend, 12:30 to 1:45 tomorrow, Hall of Famer at the Hall. He'll do some meet and greets from 2 to 4. You'll be judging the Ribs Burn Off, a great weekend up there, the third annual. So you'll be judging and probably sampling as well, and you'll be helping to announce the winners and take some photos. It's so good to have you back in Ohio. When you think about the defenses, when they discuss them, the Bears of 85, the Ravens of 2000, your steel curtain for many years. Give me your best defense on why it is the best.
4: Well, I think it's the best because we could play that game on our defense any way an offense wanted to throw at us. You know, for example, the Raiders were a power football team, pound the ball, and then play action with Kenny Stabler. Then we played the Cowboys in two Super Bowls where they spread you all over the field. All kind of motion, different things. Any way you wanted to play on offense, we had a defense that could react to that. And I think the key for us, we had obviously Joe Green up front, whatever. But when you have that lockdown corner like Mel Blount on the outside for that long a period of time, he lets you do a lot of different things back there to, you know, to confuse a quarterback. So I know the all the defenses you mentioned are all great defenses, but we could play against any offense out there.
15: 1975 Defense Player of the Year. Give me a quick comment on the change at Penn State and the transition you expect there at your alma mater.
4: Well, Matt Campbell, he brought in a number of quality players from Iowa State. He is an outstanding coach. We are very fortunate to get Matt Campbell. I think he's going to do a great job. Early in the year, we got to make sure you get that chemistry with your football team on both sides of the ball. That'll be important for us going forward. But I think Penn State was very fortunate to get Matt Campbell.
15: Do you have a favorite piece of memorabilia that you've held on to from your playing days or from your teammates?
4: No, not really. I mean, the things that I've, you know, the Super Bowl rings, the Hall of Fame rings, I really don't wear them. It's the experience. The experience with Joe Green and then after winning our AFC Championship game in Oakland and flying back with him. Those are the experiences with Mike Wagner making big interceptions in Super Bowls. So, you know, it's the chemistry you have with those players means a lot to me. So, no, I don't have any one piece of memorabilia.
15: I thought maybe you'd be the second part of Joe Green, hear a kid catch. Maybe you'd have a jersey.
4: What a great commercial that is.
15: Best ever.
4: It's a side of Joe Green that most people have not seen.
15: Best ever. Hammer, this was amazing. Be well. Enjoy your time at football heaven. You deserve it. Soak it in, my man.
4: All right. Thank you very much, guys. Take care.
15: Thank you. You too. Jack Hamm, the Steeler legendary linebacker, up in Canton this weekend for their third annual Ribs Burn Off. It's all free. They've got so much going on up there, including Jack Hamm. And if you haven't been, this would be the weekend to go. We'll come back with the pressure cooker, Rothman and Ice and the Fan.
3: 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So let's just say we're live and local all damn day. 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
19: We are going to see some heavy rain develop as we head into the afternoon and evening. Could see some localized flooding, so make sure you stay weather aware. Temperatures getting into the mid-60s with breezy winds, and then for tonight, the rain continues overnight. It will be steady, and temperatures down into the upper 50s with the breezy winds continuing. For the Fan, I'm meteorologist Meredith Garfalo with the 10 Weather Impact Forecast.
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15: All right, one of my favorite weekends with the Indy 500. Hopefully the weather will cooperate in the Circle City. I'm going to put the pressure on Pato O'Ward. Pato O'Ward needs to exercise some demons, and I'm hoping that the racing gods finally choose him. Will he time the right pit stop late in the race for that stretch run? He's starting sixth, outside row two, pretty good spot. However, there's a real, I mean, as far as pressure goes, forget about just the result in itself. So he has to turn now to his backup car. Maddie, imagine that you're going to a big event. You get invited to some big, glitzy, five-star event.
20: The Met Gala.
15: Yes, and your date is ill, and now you have to go to the backup date. I feel like that's what's happening here. And so he spoke about, he had a wreck on Monday, and he's got some nerves because it's not the car he's been using all month that he has to go into the race with on Sunday. It's not the one he qualified in, and he hasn't done any different race simulations. But when he started talking about the backup car, I'm wondering if this may turn into a stroke of luck for him.
21: A bit of a different story, I would say, this year. First time that I don't use the car that I've
9: race here with, you know, with the accident that I had on Monday. But it's this car that I'm racing with. She's been very good to me. I've won with her before and it's behaved well. So I'm not worried at all. I've had my Speedway car that's been with me since 2020. Every single year I've done the exact, I've raced with the exact same car. Her name is Lana, but Lana's a little bit hurt. Her crash structure was hurt. And she wasn't going to be able to make it, not because she didn't want to be there, but because, well, someone else ate her lunch.
20: Lana, it's what you want. It's what every white boy off the lake wants. Lana is the backup.
11: Ready to go.
20: And Lana is going to take him to victory lane, I hope. It's unbelievable that he's, I mean, I'm sure all guys do talk about their cars that way. But the fact that he has finished second there twice and third last year, like he's so there. Mm-hmm. And now he has to use Lana to try to get there. And maybe the backup date turns out to be the winner.
5: Might be the one. Might be the one. Let me ask you this, Anthony Rothman. You're gearing up for a big-time golf tournament this weekend, let's say. Is there one club in your bag right now that if I removed that would have you feeling a little off? So the normal car that he has maybe has him feeling a little off, but there's some confidence there. But is there one club in your bag to where I said, AR?
20: Every golfer would answer this the same way.
5: The putter.
20: It's the putter. It's the putter. And then probably the driver.
5: Okay.
20: What about the driver? It would be the driver, although you could probably hit 3 wood off most tees.
5: Yeah.
20: It's the putter. The putter's the only item in the bag that technically you want to look down and feel confident. It's not really built. The technology's in there, but it's not like it's feel. It's trust.
5: Yeah.
20: It's confidence. Yeah. It's
5: so without that,
20: you had to go with a backup putter.
5: Maybe you'd be
20: now. If you make the first one, like, I love it's this on. Thing.
5: Throwing the
20: if
5: other one away.
20: If you miss the first one, it's over. So, okay, Lana, it's what you want.
5: Let's go, Lana. Let's go. First candidate for me this week. I'm going with a guy that used to hoop at Gonzaga. I'm going with Chet Holmgren, AR, because I feel like every time I watch the Thunder and the Spurs play, I'm disappointed in what I see in Chet Holmgren. I don't know what it is. This guy is a hell of a player. He was drafted second overall a few years ago. But when Wimby is out there, this guy is just a shell of himself. He hasn't had double-digit rebounds in four straight games going all the way back to their series against the Lakers. But in game one of this series, only 8 points, 2 of 7 from the field, 50% from three, but it was only 4 attempts, so you'll take that. But the overall body of work on offense for Chet Holmgren is just not good enough. And so both teams right now dealing with some injuries on both sides. If Jalen Williams isn't going to play in this game tonight, I think Chet's going to have to be the guy to step up and help out OKC steal one of these games on the road in San Antonio. And so he's a tremendous player. Probably would have won Defensive Player of the Year if Victor didn't win it. But I think this is such a big deal for him mentally right here, right now, because this matchup against this team, but more importantly against that guy, isn't going anywhere anytime soon. So I think he needs to gain some confidence against Wimby, and I think it's got to happen in one of these games this weekend. So I'm going Chet Holmgren, and I'm putting him on the pressure list.
20: Took a shot to the side of the head, too, last game, and kept playing, showed some toughness there.
5: It's
20: so.
5: Kind of gets punked a little bit.
20: Well, he's a gazelle out there amongst some of those guys.
5: And it's just like, he himself is 7'2". You know what I mean?
20: Yeah, but so he's just kind of like spindly dude. I mean, he's
5: Wimby's not the strongest guy either. He's not. Because he's so good against everybody else. And that's the Wimby effect. I get it. I just know he's better than that. So I think there's some pressure on him to be better.
20: All right. There's equal pressure on both the Carolina Hurricanes and the Colorado Avalanche being down. But they're both still favorites in their series. Okay. But I'm going to put some pressure. I know someone that's probably feeling pressure is Cale Makar. So one of the elite, if not the elite, defensemen in the league. And my goodness, do the Avs miss him. With no Kale, they're off. Their entries, their exits, they overpass, they lose their aggressiveness. When they do shoot, they're off target. They stop back checking the same way. The top two lines kind of vanished, and Bednar had to put it in a blender the other night. And I thought Torts' group had some better juice to them. and they survived. They weathered the first storm. Their goaltending is a little better right now, which is odd because of the way the Avs have had pretty good dual goaltending all year. But I certainly think Makar, the presence of not having him because he's here, he's there, he's every blanking where. Defense, power play, penalty kills, the works. Like, that's who Cale Makar is. And I just checked 5 seconds ago, and he's out for game two.
0: Mm.
20: And I thought, listen, he gets hit one time, probably on the shoulder. He's back to square one. But I thought he'd feel the pressure to say, because they lost game one. If they won game one, that buys him time. If they lose tonight and go down 0-2 on their home ice, then they definitely become underdogs, even though they're such a good team. If it's the shoulder, who knows? One hit, he's done again. And like I said, they didn't buy themselves any time. I think it's a massive game two. And in 9 playoff games, Makar has 4 goals and assists and has averaged like 25 minutes of ice time per game. So obviously they miss his defensive dominance and his offensive skill. Cale Makar's got to be feeling some pressure. Maybe they can buy a little time if they can win without him tonight.
5: Okay. Okay. Second guy for me is a man that was born on January 2nd, 1999, down in the Dominican Republic, and a guy that I'm so happy I did not take in the Dinger draft. Because I don't know what's going on with one of the faces of the sport, one of the most electrifying guys in the sport, but Fernando Tatis Jr., here on May 22nd, doesn't have a single home run. This guy, throughout his career, he's going to get you at least 20. He's going to get you at least 20. He has 20 home runs in every single season except one. And in that season, it was only 59 games. That was the pandemic year. He's got 1 year where he has 42 home runs as well. Again, not one home run this year. He's only got 5 doubles on the season, too. So we're not even racking up extra bases. There's just no power for a guy that has shown plenty of that and then some. And then on top of that, AR, the man's batting 239. So it's not even like, hey, you're doing the Vladimir Guerrero Jr. for Matty Ice. You're not hitting for power, but you're hitting for average. He's really giving them nothing. So for a team that's playing well, can they get away with this for an extended period of time in the same division as the Dodgers? I don't think so. I think they need power from Fernando Tatis Jr. It's got to start at home this weekend.
20: All right, I'll stay with baseball because he's been gone for 14 months. Gerrit Cole is finally ready now to reclaim his throne atop of the Yankees rotation. And they confirmed yesterday that he'll be reinstated. He's back. He's going to pitch against the Rays, so a very big game and a moment a lot of Yankee fans have been waiting because he had the Tommy John surgery over a year ago. He's had some minor league appearances. He's touching the upper 90s. You believe what you read. So the stage is set now. Yep. This is one of the most anticipated returns in recent Yankee history, and a lot of people think he's ready to go. So Gerrit Cole in that elbow. Mm-hmm. Let's hope it holds up under pressure.
5: It's cool. It'll be a fun matchup. Two teams in that division. Last candidate for me quickly. Masai Ujiri is the new president of basketball operations for the Dallas Mavericks. I think this is a huge offseason for him and his reputation. He comes in a couple weeks ago. He makes the decision immediately to get rid of Jason Kidd. Head coach, all-time player, we know all about that. But the reason why there's pressure on him now is because of Cooper Flagg. This is a fan base that is scarred by the whole Luka Doncic trade to the Lakers. And now he's got to come in and make sure whoever the next guy is going to get Cooper Flagg in the place that he needs to be. He was also the president of basketball operations in Toronto when they won the championship with Kawhi and all that. So he knows how to build a contender. But we know Cooper Flagg is legit. Now he's got to start to build around him and make sure that guy can reach his potential.
20: Nice. That's party or pressure for today. We come back in 2 minutes. And does a certain extension in the NFL change the theory about a certain draft pick? That's next.
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20: Need about 8 or 9 more of those. Just have those be every time. I'll talk to the man. When I heard this story, I actually thought this did matter. This did change my theory. This made the Rams look worse. Their pick of Ty Simpson. That them signing Matthew Stafford to an extension makes the decision to draft Ty Simpson look really odd. It does. But I know he's not going to be there forever, Stafford. Because when he announced to everybody in February that he was coming back for his 18th season, he did it during an MVP speech, basically. Like, so it was one of the things where you're like, okay, he's not going to be around forever, but he can still play and maybe mentor the young guy. But this is very against what the Rams have been about, which is lean in and try to stack some Lombardis and
5: blank them picks, baby.
20: Yeah, it's weird. So they signed him to an extension through 2027. So they tacked on another year to his current deal. And I think most people have reacted positively based on the player that he still is. My question is, why did you draft Ty Simpson if you were planning on signing your veteran quarterback to an extension that includes $55 million in new money? Like, on paper, it just looks like... What it does for me, Maddie, is it says, outside of an injury, you've just told us that Ty Simpson can't see the field until 2028. Minimum.
5: Yep. Because there's $105 million remaining on the deal that you just talked about. The new extension is 1 year, $55 million. So good for Matthew Stafford at this point in his career, because he is now what, 39 years old, 38 years old, somewhere in that window of time, coming off a career year. So he couldn't have timed it up any better. Last year for Matthew Stafford, career high in passing touchdowns with 46 of those to go along with 8 interceptions. That'll win you the MVP more times than not. If they're right, this won't matter. We only come back to this story if the Ty Simpson pick is an absolute nothing in the years to come. There's not a ton of dislike for me going on right now, because I do think that within the same offseason, where they make a questionable move in Ty Simpson, they have still been aggressive with some of the things that they've done. So I think they're trying to live in both worlds. It's always a questionable thing to do at that position. We did it with Penix and Cousins. We did it with Jordan Love and Rodgers. And there's been other examples too. So if this is a 2-year thing to where Ty Simpson does not play, but then behind the scenes he's ready to go and getting everything in order that it requires to become a starting quarterback at this level, it's not the worst thing to me. It's just odd that they would do this and not really go the other way and just be completely all in. But at that position, if you have a chance to grab a guy clearly that they believe in that high in Ty Simpson at 13, they probably feel like, AR, we're not going to be picking that high over the next couple of years. So let's do our business now at quarterback.
20: I think it's a very good point at the end there that you just said about that, about where they hope to be and then where they would be in the quarterback pecking order. The more I think about it, this may be a way to protect themselves against, let's say Stafford decides to retire after this year, bails on the last year. Well, that's okay too then. If he doesn't and he goes year to year with how he feels, then this contract just gave him a raise. That's the only reason they did it then. We tacked on two to cover ourselves. And if he plays too great, that means he's playing well. But it's interesting that the contract...

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1: That with the energy that McVay was giving everybody about the Ty Simpson pick coming out of the draft, that's just something that I'm going to keep in the back of my mind, or to see what happens. Because maybe McVay won't be the coach for Ty Simpson at the end of this thing for Stafford. I don't know.
2: Well, then the whole thing gets flopped on its head, because my biggest concern if I'm in that front office is that if Stafford comes back next year, not just this year, but he does play out the contract, then I've got to decide if I'm picking up Ty Simpson's fifth-year option on one season of football. Then that, what it does is it's counterproductive to me liking him and picking him. Because now, will I really know what to do? Now, if he lights the world on fire in his first year and he makes Orlovsky look like a prof, like some guy that just an O's the mentalist, then everything will be fine. But that's not going to be an easy choice for the Rams in one season as a starter. Also, with the limited experience he had in college starting, that I have to decide whether I'm picking up his fifth-year option during the 2029 offseason when I haven't seen enough of him to know that.
1: I can't, and that's fair to question that for sure. I can't remember whether or not I remember us talking about the Packers hitting Jordan Love with some type of new money without him really doing much of anything. And I don't know if it was he hadn't played at all or if the sample size was really, really small. And that was just the world of unknown at that position that I think can be a little scary that you're talking about. It's committing. Now, you're talking about a fifth-year option versus an extension over years of time. So that's clearly a much tougher decision to make. But I have something in my brain that's triggering right now about Jordan Love and the Packers, and they hit him with some money, and maybe I questioned a little bit at the time because I didn't know what he was. And now that the deal that they have looks pretty good for him at the moment, but I'll have to go back and look. Do you remember feeling that way at all about the Packers and Jordan Love?
2: I remember feeling that way more about with the Rams with Jared Goff.
1: Okay.
2: I remember feeling like, why are you paying him now? Like, you don't have to.
1: Pre-Super Bowl?
2: Whenever they gave him that big deal, I thought it was too early. I'd have to go back and look at it, too, about Jordan Love, about that extension. But they did give him a lot of money. I know that. And they believed in him there. A lot of these teams are trying to get ahead of it. Because if you can get Matt Stafford, even in 2027, as a $55 million quarterback, you almost feel like it's a bargain.
1: You do. You do. I got it right here. It was a one-year deal in 23 for Jordan Love before he was the starter. So it was a short-ish extension that they gave him, but he hadn't gone out there and done anything.
2: That's right.
1: But I think it spoke to their confidence behind the scenes and what they saw him do, right? And being around Rodgers and just the day in and day out preparation, that can lean yourself into some confidence, but time on task on Sundays, Mondays, and Thursdays is completely different, as we all know. And so going down that path of darkness, I think, is tough. But that's what it was for Jordan Love. 23 was a one-year extension, and then the four-year deal came after that.
2: Every one of these teams is trying to do one thing usually, stay ahead of the quarterback situation in any way you can. And they're willing to take risks. They feel they've scouted him.
1: Yeah.
2: They feel good about him. They lean into the positive. They're not rooting against their guy.
1: Yeah. Like, it's exactly what Atlanta did.
2: Yeah.
1: I love that you use the word risk, because that word applies to Michael Penix in all caps. And I wonder now, are they regretting that? Because what one of their biggest fears was with him coming out was his injury history.
2: Yeah.
1: And now here Michael Penix is again recovering from another knee injury, I believe. Can't remember exactly what it is off the top of my head. But that whole situation, I wonder how much regret in-house they have with the Cousins contract and then drafting Penix and knowing that he's a guy that's been through it physically, and now here he is just a few years here going through it physically yet again.
2: A lot of this is stuff that fans wouldn't care about or want to care about, and I somewhat care about it, but it's sometimes these deals are done to spread money out over years and caps and signing bonuses, and it's not anything the fans really have to deal with. What the fans care about is, did you sign the right guy?
1: That's it.
2: Did you pay the right guy? Sometimes you overpay, sometimes you get him as a bargain.
1: Yeah. Because I'm

0: looking back at his contract, and he got a $75 million signing bonus, Jordan Love. And the extension kind of like tacked on 4 years to his old deal. But the main part of it, or the main thing I'm getting out of it, is it does allow them to spread out those cap hits. The bonus spreads it out over years. So a lot of this is done. Now, to your point, you have to really believe in the player.
1: No question.
0: And now Ty Simpson is going to sit.
1: For probably 2 years.
0: Unless Stafford decides, I can bail on the last year.
1: Yeah.
0: And then they've blown another year of Simpson's deal where, like I said, it comes back to the, how much do we need to see of this guy if we want to pick up his fifth year? Because clearly you drafted him where you drafted him. You believe in him. Mm-hmm. You're not 13. Rooting against your own guy. Right. We come back with the Buckeye Bulletin.
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3: I'll take a poll here in the studio. Where is your fatigue level on discussing college football expansion?
13: I've reached my limit.
3: Oh, you're at, that's
13: just,
3: it.
13: Just for this week. Like, you get me through a weekend and I'll be recharged. But sitting here this week, not us, but just everywhere. It's 24 and 16. The Big Ten wants this. SEC wants this. It's like, fine. Okay, so I'm kind of, for this week right now, I've reached my limit, I think, on the topic. Come back Tuesday, I'll be ready to go. But I have some fatigue now. I do.
14: I was going to say, I haven't maxed out yet. I am hosting Sunday and Monday, so check with me Monday at 4 o'clock, and I may be completely done with it forever. But yeah, you guys aren't here, but we're having a special Memorial Day show.
13: Look at you, grind.
14: Saw an opening, hit the hole. I meant that literally. Like, it's probably going to come up Sunday. It's probably going to come up Monday. Mm-hmm. I'm going to be knee deep in all of it, and then
3: thigh deep.
14: By the time that I show up to work on Tuesday, and you guys are like, "Hey, I've never thought about that." I'm like, "You guys take it." I'm sitting out that segment.
13: You're burnt out, but yeah, I get it.
14: I have there is like some sort of like angsty enjoyment out of watching this sport just kill itself right in front of us, because I have this.
3: I don't
14: whole,
3: think it can.
14: I mean, look, I'm always going to hold on to the fact, myself included, like, The games are going to be on in the fall, and we're going to watch them. But I do not consider what is taking place. Like, I really care about, like, the history of sports and, you know, not trying to turn everything into, like, a GOAT debate or anything like that. But just from generation to generation, I really care about that stuff.
3: I do, too.
14: And I feel like this current iteration of college football is so disrespectful in a way to everything that I've watched before it. That I just don't consider it a part of it. Like, I don't have that kind of motivation. And so it's doing it to itself.
3: You've basically said what a lot of people have felt for years, that money ruins a lot of things. And the difference is the results don't speak to it. Because I could sit here and tell you that the NFL should be ruined by now. Free agency and going to different teams and no loyalty and ticket prices and just crazy salaries and players doing stupid things and nothing has ruined it. And with college, the same way, we've gone now to players making more than coaches and we even discussed, you know, the portal and guys going to three or four different schools in 5 years and nothing has ruined it. And especially in college, because the emotion, and I'm not saying the emotion people have. Let's take a Browns fan. So the emotion a Browns fan has for his or her team is immense, similar to what a Buckeye fan has. But I always looked at college as a little more, just even a little more emotional, that despite knowing that you could have a receiver making millions of dollars to play college football and go to school, that they still, at the end of the day, want Ohio State to win more than anything in their lives. Maybe even more than they want to achieve success in their own life. Like, honestly, like it solves a lot of hurt for people. It does.
13: It's real. Yeah.
3: And nothing ruins it. And you and I had countless conversations about LIV Golf. And I said to you that it just hurts me. I'm glad he even used that phrase. It turned into a funny thing where I was, you know, so anti-LIV that it became kind of a deal on the show. And I brought in LIV and Let Die. And I feel like there's a mini victory lap. It's not even over yet. But this is what hurts me the most. What hurt me is that guys that I really, really admired, who I thought were playing for tradition and money, I get the money, but it was like, I want to win Jack's tournament. I want to win that PGA Tour event because they've been playing it for 70 years. There's history there. And when I heard Bryson DeChambeau say, well, if I don't play on the tour, I'll just become a YouTube golfer. This guy's won majors. Like, what was driving him, the motivation was just, all right, I'll just swim in money and be on YouTube. Mm-hmm. That's fine, too. And that's his life. But that's what hurt me about it, is it dissolved the tour that I love so much and the tradition of some of these events. And I'm into things evolving in sports. They have to. That's why I'm not going crazy about the NCAA tournament. That already was busting at the seams. Who cares that they play another 4 or 8 play-in games?
13: Yeah.
3: It's not bothering the main bracket for me. College football is getting into a weird spot where we don't know right now whether the regular season is going to mean as much or anything to us when everything will be pushed towards the playoffs, similar to March Madness. Not that you wouldn't watch an Ohio State basketball game, a good regular season game. Yeah. You would. Just wouldn't have the consequence. And we're starting to get to the point where that could happen with college football. You're now, right. I did read something yesterday that was interesting to me. Actually, Bruce Feldman, we were talking about it with him, that could Ohio State Michigan actually be worth more if they get rid of the Big Ten title game? Like, now that you don't have that, could that be a pseudo championship game many years? It's possible, but I don't think anything can. I think people can be mad about it and feel they're hurting the game.
13: Everybody's showing up to the party, I think.
3: Seems like it.
13: What would turn me off, because I don't want to speak for everybody, is if somehow, some way, the sport itself became gimmicky. Meaning, what I'm seeing on the field changes a lot.
3: You might in some of those playoff matchups.
13: I'm saying, rules within the game, AR. Like, that's what would... Like, the sport itself would have to change.
14: Like, if the NFL kickoff went to the college game?
13: Or just something even crazier than that, TLC. Like, I don't know, some wacky rule. Like, hey, college football's going to 3 downs instead of 4. Like, something like that. It would have to be something so crazy.
3: They were talking about getting rid of kicking altogether at some point. Remember?
13: Which I'm not that mad at. But I'm just saying, like, if the structure of football is what it is and some of the traditions and all that are still there, I'm going to be there.
3: Would they have to change the name, Maddie? They got rid of kicking. Would it just be ball?
14: Well, the NFL has, no pun intended, kicked around the idea of dropping, or I don't even know if the NFL considered this, or if other people were just suggesting this for the NFL, yeah. But dropping the onside kick and substituting in a 4th and 15.
13: Which is entertaining.
14: I get your point, though. And I will declare it again. It's not that I'm not going to watch the games.
13: Yeah.
14: Okay? Like, I don't need to watch Shawshank again. We don't need to watch Seinfeld again. On Saturdays in the fall, the games are on. We'll watch them.
13: For sure.
14: It just doesn't feel... It doesn't feel important.
13: The regular season?
14: Yes.
13: Yes, and that's my biggest beef with this.
14: Like, dude, the race... The competition for taking over number one in the rankings was huge.
13: Yeah.
14: That was like everything. Mm-hmm. And now... It's just like it. This feels like, in the worst way possible, this feels like minor league NFL. Like, these guys are all just like chasing their own NFL dreams. Like, the games that they're playing don't really matter because they're all playing for a draft stock. They're playing for their money. They'll play for their draft stock. It doesn't feel like the games that are being played, and because the stakes are lowered because of the expanded playoffs, it doesn't feel like Saturday to Saturday we're watching history. Yeah. It used to feel like
13: that's fair, and I think I agree with everything you said. And AR, you brought up basketball. And TLC, you're talking about the vibe around the regular season. You know how we can watch a number one fall in college basketball on a random Tuesday or Wednesday or whatever it is, and there's not really that much care about it because you know you have the wiggle room to recover, and there's so much more road to go. Like, that's going to be a little bit of the energy for me around college football in the regular season.
14: Dude, Northern Illinois winning in South Bend was one of the biggest upsets of my life. Yeah. Notre Dame played in the national championship.
13: Yep.
14: Come on.
3: The line that I've quoted from Smokey and the Bandit, like, for the good old American life, for the money, for the glory, and for the fun, mostly for the money. Like, that's where we are now. We'll come back top of the hour, deep dive. SEC versus Big Ten, though. It's fairly big. And it's heating up even more. Rothman and Ice and the Fan.
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11: Good afternoon, I'm Isaiah Jacob. Last night, the Cavaliers dropped Game 2 to the Knicks 109-93. Cleveland now heads back home, trailing the series 2-0. The Cavs return to the floor tomorrow night with Game 3 tipping off at 8 o'clock. In MLB action tonight, the Guardians continue their series on the road against the Phillies with first pitch scheduled for 6:40. The Reds are also in action tonight, hosting the Cardinals with another 6:40 start. Ohio State is making an addition to its football staff, as SMU recruiting assistant Kylie Green will fill the opening created earlier this month following the departure of Nick Murphy. And the racing world continues to mourn the loss of NASCAR star Kyle Busch. The two-time Cup Series champion passed away yesterday at the age of 41 after battling a severe illness. Busch leaves behind one of the most successful careers in NASCAR history, with more wins across the sport's top three national series than any other driver.
5: Most shows just skim the surface, but Rothman and Ice feel like the biggest story of the day deserves a closer look. 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
12: All right, final hour, Jensen Lewis, bottom of the hour, 2:30. We'll talk guards, Red Hot Guardians. Maddie's Reds, 4.5 back in Milwaukee, still very much in shouting distance there. Let me know what year this is. The Guards and the White Sox leading the division. Or White Sox are like 3.5 back. And
13: the Guardians part, we kind of That's kind of the norm for us. They've earned a lot of our respect based off their consistent play. But yeah, the White Sox and where they just were, like, it's honestly crazy in the world of sports what we saw this year. The Detroit Pistons being an absolute embarrassment just a couple years ago, and then the White Sox being an absolute embarrassment. Both teams are really, really having a lot of success at the current moment.
14: It's the hidden value. It's the counter to the argument that money's ruining sports. It is a little bit of a counter in that I remember when you and I discussed this about college football and we were, you know, you were like keeping it four. And the one thing I brought up to you was we may get some matchups that we've never experienced. We may see some new blood in there, which gives it a little bit of a good feel. Maybe I'm more into that than you guys about seeing a little bit of an underdog program show up out of nowhere.
13: We just saw it this year.
14: And we just saw it to the to the highest level. Theatrical level, being 16-0 in Indiana football.
15: Oh, we're talking about I thought we were talking about the White Sox.
14: Oh, well, no. I was bridging off what he was saying, which is that we're seeing team like free agency and transfer portal and new coaches and like the hidden value of all this movement. And the conference homogenization, like everything kind of, like I hate the geographical stuff, you know, like that, like I said to TLC during the break, Maddie, that college football's like taking a little piece of me every few years, just taking a little piece, like teams in the West Coast joining the Big Ten, like it's just taking a little piece. Yeah.
15: The ACC covering the three different time zones.
13: Right.
14: Yeah.
13: Right. The sport has become so money hungry. That's why we're
14: here. Well, we're here because they couldn't keep the players down any longer. And what I mean by that is, I remember when we were discussing years ago whether they should even, what players should get paid. And I thought they could have band-aided it better if they would have given them a little more freedom. Because what we were watching were coaches who were getting paid millions bailing on their teams whenever they wanted to.
13: Mm-hmm. With the ability to come back in whenever they want to.
14: And the new school that hired them would just foot the bill for the buyout.
13: Yep.
14: We want you badly. We'll take you. This was my dream school. I've got a better team here. So we're watching these coaches get freedom that the players didn't have. And I think that's what was the initial thing that bust through the wall. Yeah. It was like, how can you prevent these guys? Because we had the conversation of, okay, you can transfer, but you can't transfer within the conference to keep the competitive edge proper. And I thought that was okay. Then it was, you can transfer, but you've got to sit out a year. Okay? So it's not, you don't get that instant where you can just hop on a team and go. So I thought all that stuff was pretty good, but it was just a Band-Aid. It was a Band-Aid because the coaches weren't staying loyal to their recruits and their teams. And it turned into, well, how can we expect this of our players if they're the ones that are driving this whole thing? And I think that's what really turned it. And I don't really know, like I said, I don't really think Buckeye fan truly cares, because they still care about their players and they still care about their coaches and they care about winning. They care about being the best. And they're still doing that to a really high level.
13: Yeah.
14: And the pain of the players only makes them even more like gods in the fans' eyes. It's not doing the opposite. It's not saying, oh, like, wow, this is the joke. Aren't these guys supposed to be going to school and getting an education and getting a degree? Yes, they have scholarships, but they don't even have to go to school. Or they're getting paid so much they'll never have to attend a class. And I think it hasn't turned anybody off. It's almost made them look like, I can't believe we have a $5 million receiver. And so they're actually stating it as more of a gloating part of it. Like, we're getting. So now the tail's wagging the dog, whereas it's, people were initially like, yeah, this sounds kind of sleazy, this buying players and paying for players. Now it's more like, hey, when are we going to buy some players?
13: I don't watch games on Saturday and think about the dollar figure. So I was trying to think during the break of things right now around college football that I don't love, and it's the conversations all the time just about the playoff and all this stuff. Like, that, to me, when I get to Saturdays, that stuff's not in my brain. So while I might be a little turned off by some of that stuff right now in May, when we get to August, September, and beyond, I don't personally think of that. it's not in my brain at all. Like, I'm enjoying what I'm watching. And so this is where it's going. Like, they're not going to turn back the other way. Now, that absolutely isn't in the cards. And so we just have to accept this and move forward and hope that what we watch as far as the sport we love isn't turned into something we don't recognize. The overall business of the sport has completely changed, but the game itself is still, I think, something that I'm going to enjoy. And if that's the case, AR, then I'm kind of okay with where this thing is going. Yeah.
14: The games are, you know, at times, the games are very competitive, and the playoff has been somewhat competitive, not early on, but it has been. And when you get a juggernaut like Indiana was last year and rolls through Alabama and Oregon, and then, but they played a really tough game against Miami and almost lost, like the championship game was great last year. Very competitive, went down to the wire. Ohio State played and lost a couple very close games. And the Ohio State-Michigan game still means a lot to people. They don't care how much it costs. People are still going. They don't care if tickets are $250, $300, $400. They're
13: going.
14: It's
13: the same thing, because you're so right. It's the same thing, and you guys know I'm a big wrestling fan, that WWE was just going through, is that TKO took over this thing, and they were charging fans through the roof to just get in the building. People were complaining about it. It was a big, big talking point. But they were looking at the numbers and saying, well, we're still selling out houses. We're still selling out arenas. And so college football, the NCAA, they're hearing all this noise that's out there right now, the pushback that's out there from the traditionalists when it comes to fans about paying players and all that. But even the people that aren't caught up in that but don't like the thoughts of a 2014 playoff, 16-team playoff, they hear that noise, but they still know at the end of the day, we're going to have so many people consuming this sport that there may be a vocal minority.
14: That's it.
13: It's never going to turn into the majority.
14: I said it last week that until they know for a fact they're going to lose customers at a massive rate, whether eyeballs watching or people going, until they know that for a fact, they're going to keep trying to expand for money because the TV networks want it, their executives want it, the administrators in college want it. The only real argument right now is, how do you replace conference championship games to recoup that money and make more? Honestly, I think that's the conversation. Because the SEC wants, what, 16? And the Big Ten, everybody else wants 24. Because I think the SEC looks at their SEC championship game as being something pretty massive. Like, that's something they would love to keep if they could.
15: They were one of the first. They had that since 92. So they were way ahead of the game in terms of just having a conference championship.
14: Makes a lot of money for them. The other thing they probably look at is that on most occasions, we're going to get the bulk of our conference in a 16-teamer.
13: Mm-hmm.
14: Where the bottom of the Big Ten can only really take a bite at this thing if there's 24. Like, that's, you know what I mean? Like,
13: based off of last year's
14: Iowa, kind of, USC, Michigan, teams like that would be in it if there was 24. And I'm wondering if that's the real difference between the SEC and the Big Ten right now.
13: It'd be something they would like to brag about, I'm sure. So I think you're absolutely on to something. I don't think they love at the moment all the chirping that's coming from our neck of the woods about the Big Ten winning three in a row and all that. So I think they want to reclaim as much power as they can because – while, yes, the Big Ten and the SEC are the kind of standalone power conferences of the sport, the SEC wants to be leaps and bounds above the Big Ten because for a while, that was the perception. Is that top to bottom, and especially at the top, that the SEC runs this sport. And now that's kind of been flipped on its head. And so if they want some of that energy back, then I'm not surprised if that's part of the reason why they want 16.
14: They just feel like their conference from top to bottom is more talented than the Big Ten, despite the Big Ten being better up top right now and having some top-heavy teams that can win a title. But if they can get Vandy in and Texas isn't left out, then they feel much better about a 16-teamer because why do they want to open the door to teams that aren't even in their conference?
13: Mm-hmm.
14: Like just, and they're trying to, I guess, hold on to a little bit of the regular season and that championship game because of how much money that can make. Because if you get rid of those, you get rid of the SEC title game. See, the Big Ten's probably thinking, okay, we're willing to give that up for the 24 because that's going to get us in this thing. And then that's the money we can recoup. Where the SEC goes, you know, we can look at the rankings. We don't have any teams between 17 and 24 that we're worried about.
13: Right.
14: That's you guys.
13: It's your problem.
14: Yeah.
13: Not mine. I also don't know. This is just a knee-jerk reaction. My knee-jerk reaction is, as I really don't know if it's that clear. It's clear cut that the SEC top to bottom is that much better than the Big Ten right now. Like, I don't know if it's that clear, definitive, the way that they're making it seem.
14: Yeah, it's clear to a couple people. Maybe we'll play that soundbite next. It's clear to one coach, okay. And maybe a couple. You'll hear it next, Rothman and Ice and the Fan.
16: 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We know you love the Buckeyes. We know you love the Jackets. We know you're wearing a red shirt. I just freaked the hell out of someone. 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
26: We are going to see some heavy rain develop as we head into the afternoon and evening. Could see some localized flooding, so make sure you stay weather aware. Temperatures getting into the mid-60s with breezy winds, and then for tonight, the rain continues overnight. It will be steady, and temperatures down into the upper 50s with the breezy winds continuing. For The Fan, I'm meteorologist Meredith Garfalo with the 10 Weather Impact Forecast.
0: The Big Nine was a sad, incomplete place. Enter Ohio State. The rest is history. 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
14: All right, there's a nice split going on between the SEC and the Big Ten. This fight is not on the field, and that's why it's tough to really care a lot about. But as fans of the sport, you have to care, right? You just have to. If this thing goes doubles up right away and turns into a mini March Madness, that is not going to feel good. The games will still matter. You're still playing for seeds. You still can't lose too many and feel good.
13: But, AR, let me ask you this, sir. Can you promise me, can you promise your boy that the games will be good when we get to the college
14: playoff
13: football
14: games?
13: Can you promise me that?
14: I can't. But yeah, but you're used to watching. So here's the counter to that. The counter is that 6-7 Ohio State games a year are blowouts.
13: Well, that's real.
14: I mean, people don't care about that.
13: But we're not dressing that up as this. These are the most important games.
14: I agree. Think that's, but every game is important to Buckeye fan. Every game. And all we're talking about now is, have you seen their schedule? And what are we talking about? Texas, Indiana, Oregon. That's what we're talking about. We're talking about 3 or 4 of the 12.
13: Talking about
14: we're not saying look at the 12. We're not.
13: No, Ball State, that's accurate.
14: Maryland, Northwestern.
13: Well, put some respect on Ball State,
14: Nebraska.
13: Sir. Put a little respect on Ball
14: State. You
13: did.
14: Sir. It's
2: a gauntlet.
14: It's the ramp up game to Texas. Watch them actually give them a game, right?
13: I don't know why I said that.
14: It came out real fast. You were just. I know why you said it, because it was a game that counted.
13: Right. Like, you know, you're coming out of the
14: off season. I think
13: ramp-up
14: was being nice.
13: It's your first official game.
14: If you would have called it a warm-up game, we wouldn't have had the same reaction.
4: Tune-up.
14: Tune-up game would have been fine. He said a ramp-up.
4: Well, let me tell you, when they go from Ball State to Texas, it will ramp up. So he's not that far off.
13: Go. Okay. So I'm accurate. I'm accurate at that. Okay.
14: So the television factor is always interesting because the partners are split and Fox is endorsing 24 and Fox is the Big Ten's primary broadcast partner. So maybe that's why Petiti is towing the network line.
13: Remind the folks who the primary partner is for the SEC when it comes to TV.
14: That'd be the Entertainment and Sports Programming Network.
13: Yep.
14: And they hold the college football media rights and they're the SEC's only TV partner. And they have a different desire.
13: They do.
14: They prefer no more than 16. Anything bigger than a 14 triggers a clause in ESPN's $8 billion contract that allows the CFP to be taken to the market for other broadcasters to potentially outbid the Entertainment and Sports Programming Network. Now, I don't know if anybody would do it based on we're talking about. Yes, we're talking about a playoff, which sounds like money, but it's also bad matchups, bad early round matchups. Remember, this is not the NFL. The parity does not exist at that level. And so 9-24, while I do think we would see an upset or two, it'd be actually rare if you didn't see an upset of some proportion if they went this big. It happens in March Madness. It probably would happen in football, not to that level. But the contract runs through 2032. So that's the part I find interesting, that if I connect the dots, and we always follow the money, and if the ESPN's only partner is with the SEC, and if they go higher than 14, it triggers a bidding war, then of course, I mean, you don't have to be Fellini to figure out that the money is driving the conversation, because why else? Like, I sat here in the last segment and said, well, maybe it's because the SEC, well, that's money, the championship game. Or maybe because they always know they're going to have most of their teams in the top 16, so that's good. But I don't know. I mean, Petiti's case for 24 is, it's just clear to me that it clears the first weekend of December for conference championship games. It opens room for the playoff to begin 3 weeks earlier. And the national champion, which this I actually do like, would be crowned no later than the second Monday of January. But I don't know. Let's hear what Lane Kiffin has to say about, he believes, a fairly sizable difference between, in general, the broad difference between the SEC and the Big Ten.
2: I think it's set up in a good way for the top-heavy teams there right now. I think now, and it's going to get better. We're going to 9 games, and our bottom is harder than theirs. Okay, and our bottom stadiums, you know, are harder than theirs. So we're going to beat each other up more, and they're going to sit up there and have 2-3 hard games a year, you know. And so their top teams and our top teams, when they go to the playoffs, okay, they're in better shape.
14: Mm-hmm.
2: That stuff matters. You know, it's why, like, I've always been a proponent to stay at 8 games and let us make our own, whoever we want to play in 9 card. Don't tell us who we have to play.
14: Right.
2: And we would do, like, the model of the last place I was just at. Look at our, we went 20-0 in non-conference regular season games at Ole Miss. 20-0. We didn't play any of them big, like, openers. This place went, in a 4-year span, lost 3 of 4 openers.
3: Yeah, they played hard games of the openers.
2: So you play, yeah, that's so great, whatever. Well, you don't get rewarded for it because it's not worth it enough in the strength of it. But also, that schedule where half your games you don't have to get up for, it's just it's a mental toll that you got to play when you're getting up for. Plus also, man, your good players are out by the fourth quarter. Mm-hmm. So your play count at the end of the year is less.
14: Mm-hmm.
2: One of the really good teams there rested a couple of their good players in games in conference games at the end of the year.
14: It's fine. We also, you guys also schedule Wofford.
13: Thank you.
14: A week before a rivalry or the end of the game. You get a bye week necessary. Like,
13: and
14: you do.
13: And you're also losing me when you start talking about venues. Me personally, I don't care. I don't care about that.
14: Those could matter.
13: That's what I said. Me personally, I don't care.
15: That is kind of based on how good your team is.
13: Yeah, it's like really Lane, and then you try to play the card of the medical reports for all the Big Ten teams. Like, oh, you guys are healthier than we are. How do you know?
15: Because Tim May sat on
14: it. He doesn't know that for a fact. He just believes that.
13: And that's
14: by playing not another conference game in a conference that he believes is not as strong.
13: Those are just a couple of the things that I'm just like, okay, Lane. Like, that was
14: a
13: little reaching going on there for
14: me. These are Josh Pate, who covers college football, wrote something. Let me get the date on this. This was back in March. And he has the top toughest college football stadiums. Okay? You guys haven't seen this.
13: No, but I could probably rip off a few of them, and I'm sure it's, you know.
14: Go ahead, Matty, rip them off.
13: LSU and Bama at night, and I know where this is going.
14: Well, there's nothing here day or night.
13: Okay.
14: It's just the stadium. There's no time of day.
13: What did he rip off, though? How'd he list them?
14: Would you guys like to see how many of the 10 you can nail of this list?
15: And get the music ready.
14: Yeah.
15: Remind me of the topic again.
14: Remind him of the top. Can we have the question again? These are the top
15: language of origin.
14: These are the top 10 toughest college football stadiums.
15: Okay.
13: Kyle Field. They're in there.
14: Kyle Field, Texas A&M.
13: Yes, Texas A&M.
14: They are number 8.
15: Number 1 is LSU.
14: They're in there, but they're not number 1. Tiger Stadium is number 2.
13: Ugh. The Swamp. Is that in there?
14: Who does number 2 work for?
13: Florida.
14: That would be what?
15: Ben Hill?
14: Yeah. Benny Hill, Griffin Stadium.
15: Peter
14: Griffin Stadium. That would be number 5.
15: And who made this list?
14: Joshua Pate. You want to know what the topic is again?
15: I was
14: top 10 toughest stadiums.
15: I was writing a tell the truth question. Okay, Josh Pate. We'll keep it down south. Let's go. Is it Sanford Stadium?
14: Sanford and Sun Stadium, the little one next to them. Georgia, that is correct. Sanford Stadium. Matty already mentioned Bama. Bryant Denny.
13: Yeah.
15: All right. So that's
14: Bryant
15: 5.
14: Denny Stadium. I mean, so we have A&M, Bama, Georgia, Florida, LSU.
15: Would he have put Neyland in there?
14: Neyland is number 1.
15: All right.
13: Interesting. Number 1.
14: The Vols.
15: We're 6-6 so far.
13: Can we go 4-4?
15: We've only picked SEC schools.
14: That's what I'm saying. That's the whole point of this exercise, to see if there's anybody outside
15: Did he put Darrell K. Royal Stadium?
14: Who Texas?
15: Yeah.
14: Darrell Royal, dance with the one that brung you. No.
4: Okay.
14: Not in there.
4: Can Jordan I get the question Hare.
14: Again? Jordan Hare is in there.
13: That's a good call.
14: Number seven.
4: There's seven. Okay, so we...
14: There are seven three of the top Big 10. Ten schools in here.
4: Okay, well, we've cleared the seven non-Big yeah. Ten schools.
13: Michigan, Penn State. Penn State for sure.
4: I bet you he put Nebraska in there, not Ohio State.
13: It's not a bad call. It was a wild
14: Ohio
13: card.
14: State is not in there.
13: Okay.
4: Nebraska.
14: Michigan is not in there.
13: Penn State is...
14: The Beeve. The Beeve at night.
13: For sure. Got to have that. Is Oregon in there?
14: Autzen Stadium, Eugene.
4: I wasn't even thinking
14: they West are Coast. In there at four.
4: What year
14: and there's
4: is it?
14: One other one.
4: Not Nebraska?
14: Nope.
4: Kinnick?
14: Nope.
13: From the Big Ten?
14: Yep.
13: Washington. There we go.
14: Husky Stadium.
13: Yep.
14: Sailing the boats. Sailgating.
4: Yeah, whatever.
14: We're coming back with Jay Lou in 2 minutes. Can the guards keep it up? Rothman and Ice and the Fan.
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14: He's the man. He's Jensen Lewis, Beeson by the Books, and MLB Network Radio on the Bryant Heating and Cooling Systems bullpen phone line. I'll hit you with the big one first. How was the old birthday doubleheader, Top Gun, Maverick, the whole deal?
28: Oh, my God. Boys, great to be with you as always. I don't feel 42. Maybe I look it, but the old 21-year-old still in there. The arm, not so much. We're glad we're retired there. Outstanding. Again, my first time seeing Top Gun original in the theater. It was me, Michelle, and two other people, and it could not have been any better. Just the thrill of a lifetime. One of the formative movies of our careers. So, loved to see it. Had a nice little gentleman's dinner, if you will. At Lanning's, the two of us got to a little KC strip, bathed in truffle oil, some of the best El Grad potatoes I think I've ever had. So if you're in the Northeast Ohio area, highly recommend Dean Martin's Lanning's for a night you'll never forget.
14: Thank you, Dean Martin. All right. Hey, real question about that. When you're at this fine restaurant, Did the server write the order down or just go around the four of you and say, all right, I got that, I got that, I got that, I got that?
28: Yeah, mental memory. Could not have been more punctual. The service was 10 out of 10. My glass never got below halfway in the tank there. It was constantly being watched over. And I got to tell you, it was an amazing experience for sure.
14: We talked about this the other day on the air about how I don't want my server to not write it down. Just
28: okay.
14: Get it right, write it down.
28: Yep.
14: And a mutual friend, Tim Belcher, texted in during that conversation, and Belch says to me, you don't impress me by taking my order and not writing it down. You'll impress me when you get it right, so write it.
28: So that sounds like a mound visit. Hey, you're going to impress me when you get this guy out. Tell me you can get him out.
14: That's it. The Guardians are on fire. They've won 6 in a row, 9 of 10. They're red hot, and this streak has launched them to the top. So now they're 3.5 up on the White Sox. So I don't know what year this is, but they typically wouldn't go all in and suddenly become buyers. Is there a deal that you would anticipate them exploring? Anything for a top middle order, that a bat in that lineup? Could you see them adding to the offense, and should they?
28: Yeah, I mean, they're pretty left-handed heavy guys when you think about it. Schneeman, who's now been put into the leadoff spot with dropping Kwani down there. Of course, DeLauder and Manzardo and Bazzana. Yeah, that's basically your 3-4-5, right? It's very left-handed heavy. Your only switch guys are Angel Martinez and Jose Ramirez. So from a theoretical matchup standpoint, of course, you would love to find a right-handed power bat. But the numbers don't lie, guys. And this is still the beauty of baseball, where you can read the numbers and they make absolutely no sense. This team currently is 26th in team batting average, but they're 10th in runs. They're 10th in on base. They may not be getting the hits, but they got plenty of traffic and they're making it stand up. I think the most important part is the bedrock of this group, right? It's a starting rotation. You know, Gavin Williams, who gets the start tonight. This might be, not often, guys, do we see totals that are at 6.5, but this might be an advantageous spot to buy up tonight, pay a little juice under 7.5 between Gavin Williams. And oh, by the way, here comes Christopher Sanchez, who's on a 29 2/3 inning scoreless streak. So what a setup you've got for tonight. But AR, make no mistake, you're always looking to add middle of the order offense, or at least lengthen a lineup, because we know what wins in October, right? You got to be able to generate swing and miss on the mound. You got to be able to slug and hit the ball out of the ballpark.
13: You brought up the left-handed bats in the lineup. Let's lock in specifically on one of those, and that's Travis Bazzana, because this is the guy that I think is showing some promise as of late, J-Lew, with what he's doing at the plate. Racked up a nice amount of hits in the Reds series and in the Detroit series as well. So just talk about what you've learned about him since he's come up to the big league.
28: Yeah, the last, I think, 7 games, and even if you want to go back to probably May 13th, that's 8-game stretch. He's hitting .406, an OPS of .924, and it really feels like the game is slowing down. Only 6 strikeouts in 33 plate appearances, so that's excellent. It feels as though he's adapting quickly. We knew that the bat-to-ball skills, at least from all the scouting from the last couple of years and his quick ascent through the minor leagues, that was a tool that would translate quickly. I'm anxious to see where the power kind of goes. Again, a couple of homers. You're only 21 games into your big league career, but boy, what a great addition there. And the way that he's generating offense, hitting usually in that 5 spot, been a boon here to help out DeLauder and Manzardo.
14: All right, so the Reds tie the tourniquet on here, but that division is getting weird. The Brewers now have become hot. So the question, and Maddie would admit to this, the bullpen needs help. Now, if you were kind of running things or looking at things, do you wait for that help, or do you go outside and get it?
28: Yeah, I think the hard part is if you look at just Santion and Ashcraft, and I'll even throw Brock Burke in there, the over

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1: Taking it the ball out of the ballpark. They've just got to be more consistent getting on base. They cash in when they do that. It's just kind of been that ebb and flow here. I mean, Sal Stewart, back to where he was at the beginning of the year. Spencer Steer, been a nice little addition. Blade has kind of tailed off just a little bit, but you need contributions at the bottom of the order, guys, 6-9. Anything, any contribution right now would feel like an absolute boost, because I think the top and the middle of the lineup have been carrying the day.
2: Would they lean into, hey, we can get some starters back, and that fills the need?
1: Yeah. Oh gosh. I mean, you think about Hunter Green, and they're not going to rush him. But you know, if you get him back before the All-Star break, and you keep treading water here, the shoulder issues with Lauder in Williamson, that's always tough, because it is a Bermuda Triangle sometimes with the shoulder. We kind of know what to do with the elbow, but sometimes when you have those shoulder injuries, it takes a little bit longer to get it isolated and get it rehab. The gift that keeps on giving, guys, we usually say, is the American League Central, because it doesn't feel like it's ever over until the final weekend of the season. That played out last year. I think the same can be said of the National League Central this year, because you got some teams that are playing way over their skis. For instance, expected win-loss record right now of St. Louis. They should be 24-25 with their run differential. They're 28-21. When you look at the Cubs, we kind of talked about their rotation issues. They've actually been able to tread some water here with those issues. Can they do it the next couple of weeks? We'll find out. Reds are just 2.5 games out of a playoff spot entering play today. I think they're okay. Still not fully healthy. When they get there, I think they're going to go on a run.
3: You got in our last minute, J-Lew, any bets popping off for you? Anything jumping out to you in your mind this weekend or tonight that we should be looking at?
1: Yeah, I would say the under 7.5 for that Guardians and the Philly game. Garrett Cole's first night back. I think the Yankees, I think the boys are going to kind of answer the call here against the Rays. One nugget for you. We had Jack Arute, a great, great IndyCar analyst on our show earlier today. He says, live bet the leader at the Indianapolis 500 on lap 185. Go back and look at the winners of years past, and whoever's in the first three rows, if you want to take that before the race, those are your two keys for the Indianapolis Motor Speedway.
2: Down the stretch, that I don't know what live odds you'd get, but you're right. Try to find somebody that maybe isn't leading there and then bet that person live.
1: Love it.
2: At 185.
1: Love it.
2: Any home runs for Friday? We got three of our guys going in great matchups. Okay. Jordan for Maddie, Alonzo for me, and Olson for TLC. They got great favorable matchup metrics.
1: Boy, Olson against Yuri Perez. Oh, boy, that might be interesting. Hey, okay. We could see some runs at the Great American Ballpark, too. I mean, it's Leahy and Paddock. We'll see what happens.
2: All right, my man. Have a great weekend. Enjoy.
1: You got it. Thanks, boys.
2: It's our guy, Jensen Lewis, on the Bryant Heating Cooling Systems Fan Guest Hotline. You guys been keeping an eye on those home runs? Because I think that one of those three guys, which is odd that I've asked him, because I think the metrics really line up tonight for one of those three to hit one. Okay. Either your guy, Jordan, my guy, the polar bear, or Matt Olson for TLC.
4: I sure hope so. But
2: how are we doing now at the end of the week here? You don't have to do the whole calculation.
4: Well, I already did the whole calculation early in the show. There's a little bit of movement because
2: up top,
4: one particular player in the pool has 5 home runs in his last 8 games.
2: One particular guy in the pool
4: has 5 home runs in his last 8 games.
3: Team Iceman?
2: Not Judge. Who, Jordan?
4: We couldn't keep down Juan Soto for that long.
3: No. Uh-huh. The man that y'all laughed at. Y'all laughed at your boy taking victory laps on me and Juan Soto when he went down.
4: Is Eugenio Suarez back?
3: I think he's back. I think he is. I think I just saw some.
2: They got rained out, by the way.
3: Yeah.
2: Reds just got rained out.
4: That's at
2: split doubleheader tomorrow.
4: At home against St. Louis.
2: So Maddie doesn't have to go down there tonight. He's all ready to go. O's is coming back for a return engagement.
3: O's the fraud is what we call
2: it. That's awful. By the way, rarely agree, but you have to admit that Cowherd stole that whole segment. I mean, we were in lockstep.
4: Mm-hmm.
2: Even use the woman getting sawed in half analogy.
4: I'll give you Pablo's response in the next segment.
2: All right. Tell the truth coming your way next, man.
5: Whatever you're doing right now, just know.

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21: Tell the truth, Maddie. If I see Garrett Miles in
22: just
21: the
22: for the
21: in,
22: record, have you had any face to face with Garrett yet?
23: Miles?
22: Yeah.
23: No.
21: No. Do you have another Garrett on your team? So if I see Garrett Miles in the bathroom, should I pull a Matty Ice and go full Ed Reed and try to grab that selfie for you?
24: Please. And also ask him, do you still want to be in Cleveland? Still want to be here?
25: No, we know he doesn't.
24: Of course he... Does he truly want to be there?
21: What do you mean? He signed
24: there
21: on the dotted line.
24: Well, that $40 million a year will do it.
25: He wanted the money. He didn't want to be in Cleveland.
24: That's it.
21: He wrote the letter. He put it out there.
24: Think about that. He wrote a letter clapping back at his GM.
21: I'm not going from Cleveland to Canton.
24: I mean, think about amazing. That. It's
21: amazing. And here we are. Then he was smiling ear to ear.
25: This is so funny because sometimes, like, I view what we do as just like us kind of talking to fans and interacting with fans. Like, you know, the listeners who are driving around in their cars tuning into this show are predominantly sports fans. And so I mostly think that with athletes and the people and coaches and people actually involved in this stuff, that like all of the noise surrounding this stuff, I'm just like, why would they care about what we're talking about? And then you have Myles Garrett putting out a very public letter like that, requesting a trade. Like, no, he does care what, and I'm sure, and he's not the only one. So I'm just using him as an example because of what we're talking about. But like, no, people do care what people are talking about on the outside. Mm-hmm. And, you know, some of them want to jump into the discussion.
21: $160 million can make you reverse course
24: all day.
21: And that's exactly what happened. The goal was never to go from Cleveland to Canton.
24: I love it, man.
21: And he, and then right after making a trade request, he's ear to ear on, ready to go. I'm excited.
25: Hey, man. I mean, I'm excited to meet my coach one day.
21: Money solves a lot of problems. It causes a lot of problems.
24: No doubt. I think all of us sitting in this studio, I think everybody listening would do exactly what Myles Garrett did. Everybody. Hey, I may not really want to be here, but I'm not passing up on that. I'm not an idiot.
21: Couldn't he have gotten something like that somewhere else?
25: But he would have had to wait a couple of years, right?
21: They weren't.
25: Because it was an extension.
21: Yeah, they didn't want to trade him.
24: No, they didn't. I understand why they didn't and probably still don't. And I don't think this is going to be a thing. I think he'll be playing for them come fall.
21: All right. Do you believe he will, if he's at the game, he will be shown on the network?
24: On the, whoa, that's a good.
21: Will he be shown just on the Jumbotron?
24: Yes, for that. But not, is it only? Because NBC.
21: WNBC.
24: I think it's NBC. No, ESPN, whoever the broadcast is. I don't know if it's ESPN or NBC, but
21: they're not going to stream it.
24: As much as we love
0: NBC,
24: as much as we love the state of Ohio,
21: it's
24: and
21: on
24: the fine,
21: by the way, it's on ABC.
24: It's on ABC. So the
21: WA, it's on NBC on the Western Conference is on NBC.
25: Yeah.
24: As much as we love Ohio and the cities in Ohio, we know that Celebrity Row at a Cavs game is not the same as it's going to be at Madison Square Garden. So if the broadcast team has plans of showing the celebrities that are in the house, he will be one of them.
21: He'd be the one.
24: He'll be one of them. And you.
21: Yeah. Hang on, that deserves a... All right, what do you got for us? Take us home.
25: All right, so I told you before the break that as we talked about Colin Coward basically kind of defending Oz the Mentalist, saying, yeah, he's a magician. Like, big deal. You outed someone for doing tricks. That's what this is all about. And so, he called out Pablo Torre by name, which, by the way, I give Colin Coward credit for, because there's this weird tradition in this industry where if you call somebody out, you kind of walk it back with, I don't need to say their name. You know who I'm talking about.
24: The verbal subtweet.
25: Yeah, it's like, well, then say their name.
1: Twitter.
24: What it is, right?
25: But being a feline, just say their name. Like, we all know who you're talking about. So Colin Coward, I give him credit because he mentioned Pablo Torre's name multiple times.
24: Yeah.
25: As he then, you know, kind of went after him. He's like, oh, yeah, what? I bet you next you're going to tell us Penn and Teller didn't actually saw a lady in half.
21: Okay. Basically saying, like, I said the same thing when we did it. It's O's the only reason he came across as a guy that was
24: a witch
21: reading your mind. And so he didn't come out with this, I got a great trick for you. But why should he say that? He's not doing card tricks.
24: He's doing mind tricks.
21: Yeah, so it went unsaid. That's why I said the other day, I don't want to live in that world. Thanks for ruining it for us, Pablo. I know that doesn't happen.
25: But here was Pablo's response, because he quote tweeted this clip of Coward. And he said, this would make sense if Oz's book and TED Talk didn't sell people on learning the, air quotes, the skill of mentalism, decoding body language, nonverbal cues, etc., This distinction is why I reached out to Steve Baskin in the first place, as our episode explained, blah, blah, blah. So
1: it's a good point.
25: And I haven't read the Mentalist book, but I will take Pablo's word for it. I assume that he has. Yeah. And so apparently Oz the Mentalist has been selling this as a skill of mentalism.
24: That's tough for Oz.
1: Maybe Oz, over time, has picked up on some mental cues from people.
25: That is quite the spin doctor job right
24: there. Defense attorney in the house.
1: Wow. Maybe over time.
25: Maybe he started as a magician and then became skilled.
1: Maybe there isn't a god. Maybe somebody that's been around so long, they know everything.
25: Well, Pablo Torre claims, and I'll take his word for it, that Oz the Mentalist in his book is selling that.
1: Yeah, the book is a problem.
25: It's a skill.
24: The book is a problem. You just can't outrun TLC.
25: That.
24: Yeah, you can't sell it as a skill. That's just robbing people right there. There have been a lot of people that have written, hang on, that makes us look bad
25: because he's outing everybody else as having not read his book.
1: But there have been a lot of people that have written controlling mind books, meaning your mind is a powerful weapon. Here's how you can use it better. Like, there have been those people.
24: Just take the L with your boy. It's not an L for him.
1: It's just an L for all of us.
24: You don't take many
1: in
24: of
1: the magic
24: them.
1: Because if he goes away and all those fun things go away,
24: you and all your homies at the O's headquarters, just take the L. That's all. You guys, it's okay. You don't have to defend your boy.
25: You're the one magician who is defending him, because Pablo Torre said in the clip we played yesterday that everyone else is like, F him.
24: Correct.
1: Brought all you guys in here to defend me, and the only guy I got on my side is the blood-sucking lawyer.
25: I've heard it before.
1: Yeah. Huh? Movie? Oh, wow.
24: When in doubt, TLC.
1: No. Not that.
25: It's not A Few Good Men.
1: Nope.
25: I've seen that movie.
1: God, if you could end the week on this, that'd be another...
24: Say the line again.
1: Core power in there for you.
24: We got 20 seconds. Say the line again.
1: You were all brought in here to defend me, and the only guy I got on my side is the blood-sucking lawyer.
25: The Wolf of Wall Street.
1: Nope.
25: Oh, I felt good about that one.
24: You got to tell us there. What is it?
1: Welcome to Jurassic Park.
24: Oh, Jurassic Park. Geez, yeah. I do know that was made in 1993 or debuted or whatever in 1993. Random trivia that I know. We got to go. Common Man and Timmy coming up next. It's Go to Jail Friday. We'll talk to you guys on Tuesday. AR.
1: Enjoy the holiday. 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
1: Good afternoon. This is Paul Keels, baseball's hottest team. The Cleveland Guardians take a 6-game winning streak into Philadelphia to start a series with the Phillies tonight. Cleveland owns a 3.5-game lead atop the AL Central. The Cincinnati Reds have won 2 in a row, had their scheduled game for tonight with St. Louis postponed due to bad weather in Cincy. They'll have a split doubleheader tomorrow. Weather permitting, Columbus Clippers scheduled to continue their homestand with Louisville tonight. NBA playoffs this evening, Oklahoma City at San Antonio, Game 3 of the Western Conference Finals. Series is tied at 1-1. Spurs guard Dylan Harper, game-time decision due to an abductor injury. Hockey tonight, the NHL's Western Conference Finals resume. Vegas at Colorado in Game 2. Golden Knights win the opener. The Avalanche will be without defenseman Cale Makar once again due to an upper body injury. Sungjae Im, the leader of the second round of the Byron Nelson in McKinney, Texas. He's at 13-under, helped today by a hole-in-one. Breaking sports news when it happens on The Fan, Ohio sports destination.
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1: Happy Friday. Welcome in. Hello, good clean boy.
0: Oh, hello, common man. I just want to warn you. I've got a list that's so thick and full of jailbirds from this past week. I couldn't even fit them onto one sheet.
1: Fantastic.
0: So I know 346 is the big segment, but they just might be bursting from the seams all show long.
1: How you doing over there, Ted?
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1: How you doing, Tress?
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1: Got a big program today. 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Now, there's a couple things I want to start with. And pick your parlay, 5 o'clock.
0: A lot of pizzazz, right, Teddy?
1: A lot of pizzazz. Teddy's bursting with pizzazz. It's actually too much pizzazz. Take it down a notch. I asked my daughter what I should talk about on the show today.
0: Oh, really?
1: Well,
0: just open-ended.
1: Having breakfast, right?
0: Yeah.
1: Breakfast, having conversation. She was telling me about what's going on at school, which, by the way, I guess is nothing.
0: Closing in on the end.
1: 2 weeks left in school. It's like, why even bother learning anything? Okay. So asking about school. I said, what should I talk about on the show today? Thinking I would get some sort of, you know, silly response like talk about ping pong or talk about dinner you're gonna make.
0: Instead,
1: she looks at me all seriously and says, I think you should talk about how you don't have any friends.
15: He's just a common man.
0: Well, Samantha, that is a I might need a couch or a recliner.
1: We can discuss that. We can
0: start diving into that.
1: We can
0: you see when a man
1: that?
0: Gets a certain age, he just sort of falls out of touch with the people that he thought that he knew for so many years.
1: So at some point today, we'll discuss how a couple middle-aged men don't really have any friends.
0: Yeah.
1: And I'm sure there's other people in the same boat as us out there.
0: Hey, you're my friend.
1: Yes, of course,
0: Teddy,
1: you're my friend.
0: Teddy, you're my friend. But again,
1: but we work together. It's not the same.
0: We see each other too much now. We can't.
1: It almost makes it impossible
0: to your house to help you hang a picture
1: to be friends.
0: Yeah, it's no. Maybe when we retire, we can see each other again.
1: Well,
0: outside of the office,
1: we keep having shows like yesterday.
0: We always talked
1: about come soon.
0: We always talked about the Scotland. You know about the Scotland
1: again. I think because we're doing the show together now.
0: Oh,
1: if it gets out that we're taking international trips with each other,
0: this is when it's over.
1: Oh, when we retire?
0: Yeah. Forget about that now. No, when it's done. It's years in the future, if we're lucky to be alive.
1: Teddy, will you come to Scotland with us when it's all done?
0: Yeah, you can come, Teddy.
4: Sure, why not?
1: Okay, thank you, Teddy.
0: I hear there's places where like we can like buy a spot. They do this in Ireland, but they got to have some undeveloped land or land that they want to kind of keep going, like for its heritage in Scotland, like Isle of Skye, places like that, where they'll pay you. They'll pay you a little bit of money. Like £100,000 or something, because they want people to live.
1: Do they?
0: In some of these places.
1: I thought the reason why we wanted to go to
0: some
1: Scotland
0: upkeep on like an old place
1: is that they want to keep people out.
0: Well, this is sort of like these are places where no sane person wants to go.
1: I see.
0: Which sounds perfect for us.
1: Yeah.
0: Just get us away from all civilization.
1: We have a new development here at the radio station today. I have frequently told you about all the things that are wrong with this place.
0: Like wrong in what capacity? Mentally or?
1: No. I'm talking from a structural standpoint.
0: Oh,
1: the
0: air conditioning
1: doesn't work. We have asbestos. We have sewage problems. All of that. Today, walked into one of our fine commodes here and saw on the toilet seat something that I have not seen in a while. Now, I'm used to the sprinklets of piss. It's a good punk band name, Sprinklets of Piss. I'm used to that. I'm used to seeing remnants of ass blowouts on the side of the porcelain.
0: Also a good ska band in the 90s.
1: Remnants of ass blowouts?
0: Remnants of blowouts. They just go by.
4: Bowl full of urine as well.
1: Yeah, bowl full of piss because people don't know how to flush.
0: They used to open for Bowling for Columbine.
1: There's that Bowling for Soup as well.
0: That's right.
1: Yeah.
0: I think it's Bowling for Soup, yeah.
1: What's Bowling for Columbine was the documentary.
0: Is the movie doc.
1: Yeah. Yeah. But today, on the toilet seat, just a bunch of ants.

0: So, in between
1: the red or black?
0: The sewage black. In between the sewage leakage and the asbestos, now we have ants crawling on the toilet seat in the bathroom. That, however, did not stop the 10 TV crapper from walking on over and taking crap.
1: He sat on the bowl.
0: I got a text message from Nikoko last night.
1: No.
0: Said, you're not going to believe who
1: walked over here for a two-hour crap. No.
0: 2 hours. They had to knock on the door and see if he was dead.
1: Did they knock on the door?
0: They knocked on the door.
1: Did he make an audible sound? Did he give a, come in?
2: Fine.
1: Knock, knock. Knock, knock, knock. How you doing in there?
2: Fire.
3: Did he have his headset on?
0: Yeah, he has. 10 TV director's headset on.
1: Hold on, hold on. So he's pressing his bare white cheeks up against that seat.
0: Yeah.
1: That cheap, disgusting seat anyway.
0: Yeah, with the ants
1: on
0: it.
1: And there's black ants just crawling
0: like
1: all
0: you're,
1: over.
0: You're focused on black ants. Even, like, if it was red ants, you'd be like, oh, that's fine. Put your ass right on there.
1: Red's worse, man. The fire ants. You're done. Imagine if those red ants got into the nether regions, the forest down south.
0: Baby.
1: Can you imagine what those would do? Oh, no. Hey, it's ironic, though, that you played little Dave Matthews, which was fitting with the ants and all that. But they famously had a little bathroom mishap from their tour bus. You remember this?
0: No.
1: I think it was I think it was in your town. Yeah, I think it was in your town.
0: What
1: I did not know this story.
0: Well, maybe I knew it, but I forgot it.
1: I don't know. I don't think there really is any logical explanation for why it was done. It was a terrible decision. I'm sure someone got fired and probably sued as well. And there was a settlement. But a Dave Matthews Band tour bus. I don't know if Dave himself was in that one, if it was the whole band, a couple of the band members, but they pulled over on a bridge that crossed the Chicago River and just said sayonara to all of the poo goo.
0: Just unloaded
1: Just dumped it. Just dumped it, and it like fell onto a boat.
0: One of those architecture tour boats.
1: Vince Vaughn was doing his tour of Chicago.
0: That's where
1: Batman: The Dark Knight was filmed. You know, the Joker went whizzing from that zip line right there.
0: Good. And then anyone who takes those tours, they're douches anyway. And here's Dave. Let me tell you something.
1: It's gross.
0: People would pay big money to have Dave Matthews Band poop thrown on them. I'd pay money to have Sydney Sweeney's
1: no
0: camper van poop thrown on me. Yeah,
1: maybe just a shower, but not all of it.
0: I'm apparently turning into Odell Beckham Jr.
1: Yeah. Oh well, when it's Sydney Sweeney, it's easy to turn into anything, I suppose.
0: All right.
1: Yuck.
0: How you doing,
1: Ted? This place. Disgusting. Teddy, when was the last time you had to crap at work?
0: Yeah, when was the last time you dropped the deuce at work? I do like once a year.
3: I did it probably a few weeks ago. But I don't. I don't.
0: You didn't
3: do
0: announce it.
3: Exactly.
1: You got to declare.
0: I think so. I declare.
3: Hello. I am off now.
0: Where'd you go? Upstairs?
3: Yeah, because that's where you set the rules.
0: You're a good, clean boy.
3: But
0: that's right.
3: It's so quiet in there. It sucks, right?
0: I know. They have to have some sort of blower or pump some noise in there.
1: Oh, there's nothing worse than how do you disguise that, though?
0: You don't.
1: What do? Just tap on the floor?
0: If you're like Dom, you just talk on your cell phone while you're taking a crap.
1: No.
3: Maybe you could just have your cell phone and play like music out of the cell phone.
1: Take a Bluetooth speaker and play some bone death metal. What would you play?
0: Like
1: Hall & Oates?
0: Some Muzak jazz, like some hold music.
1: Some Christopher Cross or something. Maybe little Talking Heads would do. I don't know.
0: Big Ten coaches have had some secret discussions this week about changing up the schedule.
1: I'm tired of it.
0: I'm tired of
1: all the discussing.
0: But we haven't talked about this yet. We've talked about the expanded playoffs and all that, but we have not talked about the possibility of what I'm about to tell you, and that's coming up next. Common Man and Timmy on The Fan.
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6: We've got a 10-minute delay due to an accident that's blocking the left lane on southbound 270 on the west outer belt after Roberts Road. Things are moving slow there from Cemetery Road. And we also have a crash-causing delay on southbound 71 on the north side after Gemini Parkway. 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
25: We are going to see some heavy rain develop as we head into the afternoon and evening. Could see some localized flooding, so make sure you stay weather aware. Temperatures getting into the mid-60s with breezy winds, and then for tonight, the rain continues overnight. It will be steady, and temperatures down into the upper 50s with the breezy winds continuing. For The Fan, I'm meteorologist Meredith Garfalo with the 10 Weather Impact Forecast.
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0: 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And you'll say, yes.
1: And yes. You know, you probably don't get any ants marching if you got a good seal on those windows.
29: All the little ants are marching, red and black.
0: Hey, Big Ten meetings this week.
1: Yes, I heard about that.
0: They've wrapped up. However, reports are circulating that Big Ten coaches discussed playing 10 conference games at the meetings this week. Now, they just started playing 9 conference games not too long ago. The SEC has been kicking and screaming to get to 9 conference games, but they're finally going to do that, and now the Big Ten is having discussions, preliminary discussions.
1: I feel like
0: about 10.
1: I feel like we've talked about
0: this.
1: We
0: have talked about it,
1: and I've given thing for some time.
0: My stamp of approval. I have no problem playing as many games in conference as humanly possible. As a matter of fact, I contend.
1: You contend.
0: I contend that I'm tired. I don't need to see the Youngstown States of the world come in here. I don't even need to see the Ohio Bobcats of the world come in here. I'm very sorry if that offends you.
1: No.
0: Okay? But I have the appetite for one big-time matchup out of the conference per year. If you want to make that an SEC school, you want to make it a big-time Big 12 school or a Notre Dame, whatever the hell you want, that's fine. And then the rest can be conference games. This conference is so big now. And if we're going to get to a point where it's a 24-team playoff, you know, I'd like to play as many conference games as humanly possible to determine who actually is deserving of a spot in said playoff.
1: Yeah.
0: Call me crazy.
1: I'm not going to. You know what I'm going to do? I'm going to tell you that Walker told you that you have AIDS. And then I'm going to say, I agree with you. I don't have a lot to add on that. I do want to just start some early jailbirds. I don't even need to wait for 3:46.
0: Go.
1: But we talked with Adam Rittenberg earlier this week.
0: You sent Adam Rittenberg to jail?
1: No. He's just passing along the information.
0: I thought Adam Rittenberg was going to jail.
1: No. He's a good, clean reporter. He's just passing along the info. And he was saying that, yes, that notion, that idea of an expanding college football playoff is even more so making athletic directors and coaches not want to go out and schedule in a beefed up way. Lane Kiffin, you probably heard some of his comments this week. He's shying away from it too. He's just yapping about how, yeah, the Big Ten may be winning all the big games and winning national championships, but again, with that old debate of our bottom is better than your bottom, whatever that. It sounds like he's a power bottom.
0: Better than your bottom.
1: That's I guess what they are down there.
0: Tyvis Powell.
1: But get out of here. Anybody that doesn't want to schedule good football games, whether that's beefing up the number of conference games they play or making some kind of arrangement with another one of the power leagues to get like an old ACC Big Ten basketball challenge that rotates. And you know, it's, you have some kind of formula. You've discussed this same way that they've done it in the basketball series, where it's somewhat good on good, but you have
0: the
1: ability to weave and make sure that you don't
0: tiers
1: get
0: of
1: the same matchups year to year, home and away, home 1 year away, or you're home for 2 years, away for 2 years, however that works out. I think that would be good. With to me, it's just like logic is going the opposite way that I feel that it should. You need more money, right? That's what part of this is. Everything that we're doing screams, we need more money. We're going to go to a 2014 playoff, even though it's the stupidest thing we can conjure up.
0: Why? It's not about money. It's about access. It's about giving the hard-working student athletes an opportunity.
1: We need Stanford to be in the college football playoff,
0: that's
1: right?
0: Right.
1: So if we're going to do that, if we're going to have those 2014 playoff, then maybe we should also just have a regular season that is wild and competitive from start to finish. We do have Alabama versus Ohio State type games in week one. We do have Ohio State versus Notre Dame type games in week two. Then in week three, we're right to conference season, and then we have another game plus two other beefed up games. We go back to our television partners and say, well, 5 years ago, schedules are yesterday's news. The price points have now changed because you are getting games that have a big fan base on this side and a big fan base on this side. Lots of viewers to each and every game. We're going to compete even harder with the NFL from week to week for those numbers. We're on separate days anyway, so we feel like there's enough appetite there. And then we just get into this mindset where 9-3 is a pretty good, it's a pretty good season. It's a really good season based on the schedule that you play, and you're in the playoffs, and then you go duke it out from there.
0: All right, let's stick on the playoffs for 2 seconds, then we'll move on because I'm so tired of talking about this.
1: I know,
0: it's every day.
1: My head
0: every
1: hurts.
0: Day, and Teddy puts big stories in the prep packet about playoffs every damn day.
1: Every one of our shows.
0: I hate you, Ted.
1: We've been going on and on about this all week long.
0: So I keep hearing from certain people, people who should know better, well, the SEC's not for it and ESPN's not for it, so it's not going to happen. We have discussed the pros and cons, more cons than pros, by the way, of expanding to 24 teams. I don't care if the Big Ten wants it or not. I don't care if Ryan Day wants it or not. I think it's ridiculous. But you've got three of the four Power Four conferences saying they want this. And yet there are still some people out there, they're saying the Hillbillies don't want it and ESPN doesn't want it, so it's not going to happen. Of course it's going to happen. It's going to happen. And of course ESPN doesn't want it. They have exclusivity right now when it comes to the playoffs, and they don't want to pay any more money. The rights fees are going to triple when you go to 24 teams.
1: Yeah, they're going to make a lot more money, though, if they for the games that they keep.
0: They want to keep that exclusivity, which they're not going to be able to. And you also have Fox holding up their hand saying, well, we've got money. We want more teams in the playoffs. We'll play it. I was talking to Dom Tiberi about this week on TV. He said, we're transitioning to an NFL product in so many different ways.
1: Yeah, that's true.
0: And what you have in the NFL is you have every single broadcast partner getting a slice in some way, shape, or form of the postseason. Well,
1: it actually never ends. Like, I know with the postseason, but then as we watch, as all these other windows open up too, every single service under the sun is going to have an NFL game at some point.
0: It makes more sense from a business standpoint to have a bunch of different networks airing different games in the postseason. The fact that ESPN has the rights to every single postseason game now is stupid. You want Fox at the party. You want CBS at the party. You want NBC at the party. You even want like a Netflix probably at the party.
1: It is better for the product to have that network versatility just for...
0: Well, I don't know if it's better for the product, but it's better for the bankroll. I'll tell you that.
1: Yeah, I also think, you know, you get... We fall in love with broadcasters in this country. Sports fans, we have an affinity for our broadcasters. That's... That's a thing. I don't think that's going away. So when you get into different networks, you get, you know, this guy calling the game over that guy. People like to hear Joel Klatt and Gus Johnson doing games. Klatt. Like, we're used to them. You're not.
0: You know who knows Likey Klatt?
1: You. You know Likey Klatt.
0: JP.
1: Joshua knows Likey Klatt.
0: Joshua Perry.
1: Really?
0: Yeah. He tries to hide it, but. No, Likey Klatt.
1: So are you supposed to be saying that? They're work buddies, right?
0: They're not work buddies.
1: No, they're NBA.
0: Different networks.
1: Oh, you're right. They are. What am I doing?
0: Klatt's on Fox.
1: What am I thinking? Yeah. That was dumb. Josh was an NBC guy. Good and clean. So I also need to walk back that I don't know if the ratings are just going to be there, if this opening round is really going to be sucky. If we're going to have these stupid games in the opening round.
0: Well, they have to schedule these games better. And
1: will they?
0: If they care about the bottom line, they will.
1: Will they come up with a format that makes sense? They haven't been able to do that with the
0: 12
1: team yet.
0: They have to schedule these games better. They have to start the season early. There's a lot of things they have to do. All right, we're out west. We're some of the new pioneers out west. We're building Las Vegas.
1: Lewis and Clark.
0: We're trying to transform it from a saloon town, an outpost.
1: Yeah, trying to get
0: to
1: laws.
0: A mecca.
1: Yeah, trying to. We can't just walk. We can't just bust open a swinging door and shoot somebody dead. Even though we'd like to do that.
0: Yeah, we'd like to do that. Some news from last night. Some of it's not pleasant. And at some point today, we're going to talk about how both of us have no friends. Man, that's a hell of a tease, isn't it?
1: When are we going to do that?
0: Well, it's raining. It's depressing outside. May as well just have a day, right? We're not immune to weather blues, are we?
1: Well, you know, all of you out there will be your friends from
0: that,
1: 3 to 6.
0: Sound too
1: from
0: pathetic,
1: 3 to 6 every day.
0: Colin, Mann, and Timmy on the Fan.
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25: We've got an accident blocking the left lane and causing a 5-minute delay on northbound 270 between Tuttle Crossing Boulevard and 161 on the west outer belt. There's also a crash on West Broad Street at Georgesville Road causing backup. 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
1: I got one for you. Matty Ice left me with this right before he left for the weekend. We always have a little chat. You know what he up to. He's going to coach a little baseball. Maybe get himself into a barbecue on Monday. We didn't yet know if that barbecue that he was going to attend meant burgers and dogs, or if there was actually going to be some type of smoked meat. So We shall see.
0: Maybe a collection of both.
1: And I'm okay with the moniker. If you say you're having a backyard barbecue, I'm not one of those, oh, you better have a smoked meat or a pork shoulder or a brisket.
0: No.
1: You can do burgers and dogs.
0: That's fine.
1: They said chicken would be there. That's good. You throw a little barbecued chicken in the charcoal grill. You'll like chicken thighs, as would be my
0: chicken
1: favorite.
0: Chicken thighs are very
1: there.
0: Forgiving.
1: Yeah.
0: You go with a leg, you go with a thigh, the breast is going to dry out too much on you.
1: So he brought up a great point. I'm sitting there at the desk, and I don't give me crap for this, please. I can't take it today.
0: If it deserves crap, I'm going to give you crap.
1: I finished my whole entire Chipotle bowl, and it was a big, thick bowl.
0: Good for you, Timmy. You didn't save any for breakfast tomorrow morning? Maybe make a little skillet with some leftover honey chicken from Chipotle?
1: Oh, what about you, Mr. Leftovers? Oh, you know what would be good to do with that meat? Oh, a little frittata. You could take your ground beef from the Mexican dish.
0: Stop it. It's not the same.
1: Make a frittata.
0: It's
1: not so good.
0: Leftovers from a place that you ate at.
1: I just asked if you could just let that go.
0: We have a
1: code. I could get to the story.
0: We have a code of conduct on this show.
1: Like
0: the
1: code.
0: If we hear nonsense, we have to call each other on it.
1: There's no nonsense yet. I ate the whole bowl.
0: Okay.
1: And you know what? It was probably 3 servings.
0: Go.
1: And I housed it. I had the chips. Okay. I didn't eat the entire bag of chips yet. I like to snack on them throughout the day. But Ice brought up a great point. He said, how are those chips? And I said, you know, they kind of suck. And then I said, you know, Ice, they always suck.
0: The chips at Chipotle suck.
1: He asked me, are those fresh? And as Samantha pondered, and I said, no, they're not. He's like, you know why? Because you ever go on the Chipotle and you look back there, they got all the bags of chips already waiting for you.
0: That's right.
1: You don't know how many. If you're there at like 1, 2, 3 o'clock, you're there for dinner hours. That could have been staged in the morning. They do hundreds of the bags. They're sitting there. He says, you look back at the container of the chips, there's no lid on it. It's just open. They make those chips. They sit there. The air is getting to them. They're stale. Taste a Chipotle chip. I guarantee you there's a bit of staleness to it. It's always there. Some are better than others. But he's right. Jail for those chips. You go to like a local cantina. Yeah, the chips are just sort of out there, and they have the 2 like little salsa stations, but they're replenishing those chips like every 15 minutes. Woman comes out, dumps a new one in. They're hot. They're actually hot when you get them. That's a good snack. Stale, cold chips.
0: I know you didn't mean it that way, but it sounded very sexist.
1: What do you mean?
0: Woman, come out. Fill up my chips.
1: When did Tracy Morgan show?
0: Someone gonna get pregnant.
1: What did you give me some chips?
0: What are hey, woman, come out, fill up my chips.
1: Let's by the way.
0: Replenish the salsa bar.
1: I started watching Mad Men for the first time.
0: I ain't seen it.
1: Because I'm a big John Hamm fan. We were watching, Sarah and I are watching this new Apple TV show that John Hamm's in. I like him. He's good. He's a good looking man.
0: Jen Winters likes John Hamm.
1: I like Jen Winters.
0: Big,
1: probably.
0: Zazichi.
1: I would imagine. Just looks like a guy that would have that.
0: All right.
1: And Mad Men was the show that made him famous. I never watched it. Always was curious. And
0: what does that have to do with anything?
1: I'm just saying they're a bit sexist on that show.
0: Well, it's from the 50s, isn't it?
1: Exactly.
0: Yeah.
1: Exactly.
0: Well, it's a different time, Timmy.
1: I'm watching that, you know, and then Sarah's sitting right next to me on the couch, and it's just like, make me a sandwich.
0: So it made you want to revert back.
1: Why is it dinner ready?
0: Disturbing.
1: It is.
0: I mean, you watch Amistad. You want to go back to be a slave owner? What's the matter with you?
1: No, I would not do that.
0: Make me a sandwich, man. Oh, it's a TV show talking. I'm so sorry, honey.
1: Sorry, John Hamm's a role model. He's an icon. Sorry about that.
0: All right.
1: Bad times.
0: Cavs lose. They're down 2-0 in their series to the Knicks.
1: We already said that.
0: I told you it was done.
1: I know it's done.
0: It's finished. Montreal took it to the Hurricanes last night. So much for the rest.
1: Yeah, the rest.
0: That was like the Ted Ginn game.
1: It was a whoosh in the first period.
0: Right. The Hurricanes go out and score like 30 seconds into the game, and you think, oh, my God, they're going to run away with this.

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1: It will be kind of where they've been living in these last 5 years since they've become a hot team under Rod Brindamore. They're very, very good, but they cannot get over the hump and win another cup.
2: And then I woke up this morning and I saw the news that Kyle Busch had died.
1: Terrible.
2: Teddy.
1: Terrible.
2: I mean, that's a huge story.
1: That is.
2: I mean,
1: it's crazy.
2: He's 41 years old. Obviously, it's very tragic from that standpoint, you know, because I don't follow NASCAR. I clicked on the story. Yeah. I'm reading it, and I didn't know if he had been sick or what the deal was, but apparently, I mean, no one really knows. He had like an incident where he passed out in the simulator.
1: That was this week.
2: Maybe
1: that's what took him to the hospital. That's what kind of
2: sinus infection.
3: They said a couple weeks ago. Yeah, he had a sinus infection, and then Wednesday, I guess it was, where he was in a simulator, and
2: he's getting ready to race this weekend.
3: Yeah,
1: he just won, Mike.
3: He won a truck race.
1: He just won,
3: and rushed to the hospital. Next day, he's dead.
2: It's terrible. It's a terrible story.
3: Yeah,
1: so
3: crazy.
1: Teddy,
3: I can't believe it.
1: We're sitting at the dinner table yesterday, and we're just having our whatever, catching up with each other conversation and what happened on that day. And Jack says to me, he's like, "Did you see Kyle Busch died?" And that's surprising that there is actually a NASCAR name, for one, that resonates with me. I've never even watched a full NASCAR race start to finish, even Daytona. I'm sorry, Teddy, to break your heart, but just being completely honest, respect for the sport, all that, people that do it. But I said to him, I was like, "That's, you got to be wrong on that. Like, you
2: fell down the,
1: you've got to get rid of those
2: Ryan Days
1: bots
2: at Charlie Kirk's funeral again."
1: Right.
2: On Facebook.
1: Ryan Days piercing his nipples on the Facebook post. I'm like, there's no way that can be,
3: can't be
1: real thing. Yeah. I just saw him I think he'd won the race recently.
3: Yes.
1: It was in my head somewhere. And the fact that was real made no sense at all. But you don't know. We said yesterday, like, as far as annual physicals go, make sure that you're doing that. And even that, sometimes it can't catch things. That's what's scary about it, that maybe Kyle, was he feeling some things that he maybe should have tried to get more of a precautionary check-in on? I don't know.
2: He was finishing a race, and he said he needed a shot from the doctor.
3: Yeah, it was at Watkins Glen just a couple weeks ago, and he radioed ahead and said, "Hey, have the doctor meet me at the bus," I believe it was, right, Tim?
1: He was like,
3: trailer.
1: They posted this clip of the audio from the cockpit, from the car.
3: Because he wasn't feeling well.
1: Yeah. And they spoke about some kind of shot, as if like this had been an issue where I'd felt bad before, and we had concocted this little shot of some type of adrenaline or medicine that will make me feel better.
3: Yes.
1: But maybe it was just sort of a Band-Aid and not catching the issue. Either way.
2: This was an official NASCAR doctor, right?
3: Yeah.
2: It's not like Murray was hanging out there.
3: It was the NASCAR.
1: Not Dr. Death, no.
3: Doctor. It wasn't Dr. Kevorkian there.
1: Right,
3: it was
1: right.
3: The official NASCAR doctor said, having meet me back there, that way there's no delay and we can get this taken care of so I can feel better.
1: It was so eerie because we're sitting there at the table. I'd shot a text to Bone, you know, because he's, you know, aside from Teddy, our other big NASCAR
2: I like how
1: friend.
2: That's the only person, other person it's, you can think of. It's like, oh, NASCAR, no. Teddy or Bone.
1: Teddy.
2: I don't know, one of them.
1: Who else is there?
2: No, there's really not. Not around here, at least.
1: So I gave kind of T-Bone the open-ended, like, wow, what do you think about the Kyle Busch news? Like, that's crazy. And as Sarah had just brought up this situation that we have not thought about because it was a tough situation for years and years and years, T-Bone is texting me, "You know, this reminded me, I think, was it your father-in-law that had that crazy situation where he got wildly sick and almost died in your house?" And I'm like, "Bone, we just talked about that 10 seconds ago." Looked at my phone, I showed it to Sarah. I was like, "He's asking this question." We're like, "That is strange." And the short story is my father-in-law just had some sort of bacterial meningitis that developed. He just thought he had an earache. They traveled in. He just wasn't feeling well. We made him go to urgent care. He got antibiotics. He was okay. He took a nap one day. I was watching the Masters. He got up. I helped him down the steps because he was feeling a little iffy, and I made fun of him. Like, "Oh, Jerry, really milking it now." And then he started to have a seizure and almost died.
2: Man.
1: And then he was into the ambulance and 3 weeks in the hospital, and he got much, much better, and he's fine now. But it's terrifying.
2: Just think
1: what could
2: about
1: be going
2: it,
1: on with your body.
2: If-

0: You don't know.
1: If he died, then that master's gnome would be yours now. Just saying.
0: Oh, yeah.
1: Yeah. So.
0: The master's gnome.
1: I mean, the butterfly effect.
0: Is all mine.
1: Yeah, but now it's not because he's alive.
0: You know, he's offered me the master's gnome before he dies.
1: How's that? What do you have to do?
0: Just take it. Just accept it.
1: Why haven't you taken it?
0: It'd be more fun to get it after he dies.
1: No, it's not. It'd be more fun to take it from him, put it in your house, and he comes over and covets it and wonders why he gave it to you in the first place.
0: But I covet it when I go to his house.
1: And then you walk out down the steps and he looks at the gnome, he's all depressed, and then you say, "And I just had sex with your daughter."
0: What?
1: Yeah, you just really give it to him.
0: Oh, I say that.
1: You say that. Why would he say that to you?
2: You don't have a daughter.
0: That's disgusting. He had sex with his own daughter?
1: What? No! Go to jail,
0: my
1: next.
0: Rods and cones are all messed
1: up. You go
0: up.
1: To jail. Common Man and Timmy on The Fan.
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5: We've got a couple minutes slowdown on westbound 270 on the north outer belt from US 23 to Sawmill Road. We also have some hold up due to an accident that's on eastbound 70 on the east side at Bryce Road. Expect it to move a little slow from 270. 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
17: All right, maybe you've heard the promos there in the last couple days, but Timmy and I are putting together a little gathering here at the radio station.
18: Never been done before.
17: Very small gathering. Five people. That's all we're allowing. Five people plus a guest, so 10 total. Gets to hang out with us after a show, eat pizza, talk some trash, maybe play a little ping pong. I don't know. Depends on how you look. If you look responsible, maybe we let you look and touch our ping pong table.
18: I might let you touch my Scotty Cameron.
17: Oh, the putter?
18: I might let you put one finger on the edge of the Super Stroke grip.
17: Here's
18: Sounds
17: what
18: really
17: you need
18: dirty,
17: to know.
18: Doesn't it?
17: When are we doing this? Is it June 11th?
18: June 11th,
17: which is a Thursday. So after the show, you guys come with your guest of choice. We host you. You come into the radio station. We have pizza together. We share laughs. We tell stories that we can't tell on the air. All of that. You can ask questions of us. But what you have to do to get invited to this is email us goodcleanboy@gmail.com. We are going to pick five people based on your emails.
18: Mm-hmm. Yep.
17: We're doing three of these throughout the summer. The first one is coming up in June. So put some thought into your submission email, because again, we're only picking five and we want to round it out and have some good conversation.
18: Right.
17: Like the same way who would I have a dinner party with? Well, I got to make sure if I pick Abe Lincoln and, Roddy Piper, they can get together and have a conversation. We're gonna make our group very diverse.
18: Interesting duo, right?
17: Well,
18: there.
17: I just pulled two names out of my crack. I'm not saying those are the best names in the world, but
18: get me, John Daly, and get me Franklin Delano Roosevelt and Michael Jordan.
17: Okay, that would be nice. For example, we talk about our affinity for Sidney Sweeney, but I wouldn't invite Sidney Sweeney to one of our things because I would just be obsessed with just staring at her the entire time. I wouldn't enjoy the rest of the conversation.
18: You wouldn't?
17: No.
18: Why not?
17: Because I would be too distracted by her cash and prizes. Other, like, tell you what, Abe tell you Lincoln's what, talking hell, on the other of side a, of the table.
18: Hell of a way to be distracted, though.
17: Talking about, winning the Civil War, and I'm not even listening. Because I'm staring.
18: I see
17: into the crevasse.
18: See, I think that would be fascinating. That you could have that test of strength.
17: I'd fail the test.
18: I don't. Well, so you do. Then we know how wonderful those cans really are. If you're not even going to pay attention over there to Abe about Lincoln.
17: When I wrote "Tangled Up in Blue," and I'd be like,
18: and then a man was in the warehouse.
15: He's the judge, jury, and executioner. Timmy Hall says, go to jail.
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18: All right. I got a lot, okay? I got one here at the radio station. Teddy, you're in jail. I asked you about an hour ago. I wanted to get some inclusion here. I said, Teddy, got any jailbirds for the week? You're like, I don't know, man. I can't think of any. I'm like, that sounds about right. Jail for you, 5 years for not doing any homework and gathering up a jailbird. Jail.
17: Homework.
18: Jail for evil bald Colin. He wouldn't admit to this, and I wouldn't tell the boys at Learfield this, but Colin has a lot of behind-the-scenes work to do, right? So, like, when the Reds just had a rain delay, what is that? More work for poor little Colin. What happens when Buckeye baseball advances in a lose and go home situation tournament? We got to do the logs. We got to get the game time set. We got to go. We got rain that was pouring into Omaha.
17: There's a lot that happens behind the scenes.
18: I could tell. I would call it a somewhat, what was the term the doctor in Seinfeld used when George's wife passed away? Subdued
17: jubilation.
18: Jubilation.
17: He was happy that Buckeye baseball lost.
18: Subdued jubilation.
17: So he wouldn't have to make a log
18: so
17: for the next day.
18: So we wouldn't have to update the logs.
17: Bastard.
18: Update everything around here. You stay till midnight if you have to, for the sake of Bob Todd.
17: Yes.
18: We're going on. We need to win this thing. Instead, we lost to Michigan. And
17: Tyler 3-0. Danberg. Season's he needed over. Another night in Omaha.
18: I want to see Tyler Danberg fist fight evil bald Colin. Who you got?
17: I didn't know where the hell we were going. Teddy, my heart jumped right out of my anus there.
18: What did you think I was going to say?
17: I don't know, but it's
18: he was going to
17: fist something.
18: Evil bald Colin.
17: I don't know what the hell's going on.
18: Disgusting. All right, so I didn't get to talk about the drive-thru guy. This was the drive-thru guy at McDonald's yesterday before we talked about how I was just trying to enjoy jail for you too, because
17: why? What did I do?
18: You wouldn't let me just enjoy my McDouble. You had to turn it into, you should need an extra slice of cheese on that, and it's a double cheeseburger. Well, the deal was not for a double cheeseburger. The deal was
17: for a double cheeseburger.
18: And all I was doing was a happy guy on a Thursday afternoon enjoying his burger and said, oh, how good is this burger? And you had to turn it into a whole thing. So 10 years for you. But the idiot at the drive-thru, I got my code. I'm ready to go, man. BH69. I'm right there. I'm yelling my code. I'm on. I'm saying hi to Eduardo. I'm going off in the sunset. I'm good. And meanwhile, this idiot in a Toyota Previa that's like from the mid-1990s, he's yapping away. His head's hanging out the window. Is it fresh beef? Is it a 6-piece nugget? Do you have an 8-piece nugget? There were 5 cars in the right lane that went through. I actually made
17: It was a double drive.
18: I made the wise decision. I was behind this jackal. I reversed because no one was behind me. Went to the other lane, breezed by him, and I yelled at him as I drove by. I said, "Learn how to order." death sentence for him, obviously. Or at least the trap door system. Trap door system. He just falls into a pit, a fiery pit, where he's got the death metal walker, tells you I have AIDS.
19: Fine.
18: He's just gone. All right, shut up.
19: Walker told me I have AIDS.
17: All right.
18: More go to jails. More go to
17: jails. More go to jails. Plus, the NFL admits something stupid. Details next. Common Man and Timmy on the Fan.
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22: We've got an accident on westbound 161's off-ramp to 270 on the East Outer Belt, causing stop-and-go traffic from Sunbury Road. And also watch out for a crash causing delay on westbound 33 at 270 on the East Outer Belt. 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
4: Good afternoon. This is Paul Keels. According to reports, NASCAR driver Kyle Busch was coughing up blood, experiencing shortness of breath and overheating the day before his death. No official cause of death has been revealed for the 41-year-old Busch, who passed away yesterday. Hockey, NHL's Western Conference Finals resume tonight. Vegas and Colorado Game 2. Golden Knights won the opener. Avalanche again to be without defenseman Cale Makar due to an upper body injury. NBA playoffs tonight. Oklahoma City at San Antonio. Game 3 of the Western Finals. That series tied at 1-1. Baseball, weather permitting, Columbus Clippers to host Louisville tonight. Cincinnati Reds home game with St. Louis postponed because of bad weather. They'll play a split doubleheader tomorrow. And the Cleveland Guardians will try for a 7th straight win tonight as they open a series at Philadelphia. Guardians have a 3.5 game lead atop the American League Central Division standings. Breaking sports news when it happens on The Fan, Ohio sports destination.
5: One of these men is on an extremely high dose of antidepressants. The other one should be. 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
17: Happy Friday. Hey, do me a favor. Please go and subscribe to the podcast of this stupid show. Maybe you missed my wife's appearance on the show yesterday. Yes, she was on. We humiliated her. Well, I always humiliate her.
18: What? You lost your train of thought.
17: I was going to say.
18: Where was that going to go?
17: Humiliate her. Just happened to humiliate her to her face on the show.
18: She was good on the air, though.
17: No, she's very good.
18: She was good on the air. She
17: yelled at me when I got home, but
18: she used to work in the biz.
17: Well, she was a
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17: behind the
18: cam,
17: scenes,
18: but still,
17: gal.
18: Yeah. 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
18: Can I ask something of our listeners real quick? I see you out there, and I know we're getting sort of like a dueling banjos thing here for a Go to Jail Friday. I still would like some jailbirds. And I know you guys are all forming your emails now to come to our little party on June 11th.
17: Our little gathering that we're having.
18: Which we did ask.
17: Yes.
18: So now I'm getting inundated with those emails and not enough jailbirds for the theme of the day. So we have two jobs. We have to make sure that we do both jobs until 6 o'clock here.
17: All right,
18: and then
17: here.
18: You can write the other emails the rest of the weekend.
17: I'm going to send someone to jail.
18: Please do. Teddy, you got any jailbirds? Oh, no, that's right.
17: The National Football League to jail. Because I said from the get-go that I didn't understand these Monday night doubleheaders that they were doing.
18: Okay.
17: I could almost understand it if you had one game that started at 6:30 Eastern time and then the second game started at 10 because it was out west. You didn't really have any overlap between the two games. It's two for the price of one. But instead what you had was overlap for most of the two games because one would start, then an hour later the other one would start. And it just seemed like that you were fragmenting the audience. You weren't taking advantage of that. Well, here is a little quote from Mike North, not the broadcaster, but NFL broadcast planner Mike North, who says, yeah, the Monday night doubleheaders are a thing of the past. I don't know why that didn't work. Quite honestly, I thought it was fine. I thought it was good for us. That Monday night game, If it wasn't your game on Monday, it would have been Sunday at 1, among 8, 9, 10 other games. You probably weren't going to watch it anyway. Having it on Monday, a national broadcast, just didn't work. The fans didn't appreciate it. And it probably wasn't a good use of an NFL asset. No, it wasn't. I'll tell you why it didn't work, because it was a stupid, sucky idea. If you're going to put another game on national TV for eyeballs, get the most eyeballs you possibly can in an exclusive window.
18: Yeah, put it on in the morning, like we keep saying.
17: Monday morning?
18: No, put it on Sunday morning, like the international games are.
17: Can you imagine that?
18: A Monday morning game?
17: Monday morning. Are you ready for some football? Little Monday morning football? Your weekend's over.
6: And a theme song? Sunday morning.
18: Are we done?
17: No, not Sunday morning. Monday morning is what I'm talking about.
18: Are you ready for some football? Has that been completely canned, or did they bring that back? Why do I not know that?
6: They mix it back in. That's Monday Night Football. I think sometimes they have that, but
18: Hank had his issues.
6: Something different. Well, yeah, he's
17: they brought
6: he's
17: him back. Part.
18: They did yeah. bring him back. I thought,
17: but he's dead now, yeah. right?
6: So,
17: yeah,
6: dead.
18: I think he's dead.
6: I think
18: he's alive. Don't know. Hank Williams Jr.
17: Anyway.
18: Anywho.
17: Can you imagine the lack of productivity on a Monday morning from all the remote, like, work from home people? If there's a Monday morning football window, let's say 9:30 in the morning.
18: That's the dumbest idea I've ever
17: heard.
18: What
17: are you talking about? It's a dumb idea. Stupid. It's great.
18: There's nothing about the grogginess and the crappy feelings that go with a Monday morning.
17: But
18: I don't think that would even make it better, because
17: I think it would.
18: You do have to go to work. So you're going
17: not from
18: to,
17: some of the footage I've seen.
18: Well, us hard working folks, we're going to work.
17: Well, think about
18: it. Make work your favorite. Work's your new favorite.
17: We come in to the station that day,
18: and then
17: there's football on the TV. As opposed to what?
18: I don't...
17: Hearing Nicole talk about her moles?
18: What do we really watch when we're here, though? We don't really watch anything.
17: Because nothing good is on. When something good is on, we watch it.
18: Yeah.
17: When there's tournament basketball on, we're all gathered around. It's good camaraderie.
18: But here's
17: the office gets together.
18: No. Hold on. The thing of it is, if it's Ohio State, because we have a big partnership and we live and we die with all things Ohio State, and they're on our station. So nothing is really going on work-wise for us local folks, so we can gather out there. That was, by the way, some of the best fun that I've had with you guys at work, watching basketball in the middle of the day. We've never really had anything like that. I don't know if just a regular NFL game is going to bring that out.
17: I think
18: it wouldn't Monday morning
17: that out on the level of watching
18: no,
17: the Buckeyes
18: definitely not.
17: Play. But I think it would add a little certain flavor to the workday.
18: Because you know me, I'm a big golfy guy. Teddy is too. And I can't enjoy the watch when a major championship's on. When a major championship's on Thursday, Friday. You know what I mean? I have it on my computer.
17: I understand, but
18: you and I still got to prep.
17: Day.
18: We still got to get stuff done.
17: It's not the same thing as watching a football game. It's different.
18: You're right, but it's something that I very much look forward to sitting down and just plopping into the couch.
17: Yeah.
18: It'd be something if you were plowing away at the couch, wouldn't it?
17: Well, if it gets cold enough. Hey, Timmy, got any jailbirds?
18: Yeah, I do.
17: Oh, come on.
18: You ready?
17: Yeah.
18: My dirty, filthy, disgusting men.
7: He's a peeping Tom.
18: Give me some more, too, folks, especially on the Gmail, goodcleanboy@gmail.com. Text the burner phone, 614-787-3093. Jail to the neighbor. All right. I honestly don't know what to do. I'm single. I work out of my apartment every day, and I'm on the phone, and I'm on Zoom, and in constant meetings, and my 50-something-year-old neighbor, who's married and really annoying. It starts with him hanging out the front area where we all have to walk to get to our place, front area in front of the apartment, I guess, and I always get caught with a lengthy stop and chat. I have no problem with friendly hellos and smiles, but it's evolved to a place where it takes too much time. He'll even knock on my door to ask me questions in the middle of the day. Leave me alone, stalker, go to jail.
17: Yeah, that's rough, man, because I normally would tell you.
18: He's trying to be nice.
17: Right,
18: but
17: just to ignore
18: him,
17: back off. But at the same time, you live next door to this guy. So it's not just, you know, you tell him tell him off once and he's out of your life. He's right there. He's always there, making every interaction awkward.
18: It is a woman, Jill, by the way, writes us that. So, yeah, maybe that's...
17: Jill, maybe he's trying to pick you up. That's number one.
18: No, he's married.
17: It seems, what? Men are gross. Well, breaking news.
18: Yes, yes, yes, I know that. It just, it seems like she's trying to keep it nice, but she's working. That's the
17: right
18: thing.
17: Jill,
18: some people don't understand how people do work and work hard from
17: Jill,
18: their place.
17: You shouldn't be answering the door for this guy. I don't like that. The fact that I know it's a female now, you didn't tell me that before. I don't like the fact that Jill's there, 50-year-old man's knocking on her door in the middle of the day.
18: No, that's really
17: okay?
18: stupid.
17: Okay, don't like that. I don't care if he's married or not. That's most serial killers are married. Breaking news.
18: If you...
17: He wants to collect your hair.
18: If he's going to get you for, you know, or at least try to stop and chat. Look, now, it might not feel the best.
17: Talk on your phone. Fake talk on your phone when you walk past him.
18: I have situations like this, too, in the neighborhood where you know you are passing by people that are retired and they really have nothing to do other than sit on the front porch and stare out. And you just have to kind of get good and comfortable of just doing the wave and not stopping.
17: I think
18: that's
17: you pretend
18: it
17: to talk
18: you do
17: on
18: a
17: the
18: smile,
17: phone.
18: Smile, wave, and don't stop.
17: You know, you give him a smile and you sort of point to the phone like, I wish I could talk.
18: Right.
17: Oh my God, my boss just busted my hump.
18: Sir, the pipes. I got rot. I got to get in there. Got to get back to it.
17: No, I don't like that one bit, Jill.
18: No. 10 years, Jill.
17: I don't like that. Guy. Matter of fact, tell me where you live. I'll come over and...
18: You'll take care of it.
17: I may just... knock on the door and say, hey, Dennis. I don't know why his name is Dennis.
18: Dennis
17: in my
18: DeYoung.
17: Mind, it is.
18: From
17: Dennis,
18: Sticks.
17: The lady next door, he's stopping now. That's enough.
18: And if he doesn't?
17: Then we take care of Dennis. And we take care of him.
18: He might want to stop.
17: The Big Ten is winning the war. I'm going to tell you why coming
18: more
17: up next.
18: More Big Ten stuff. Jeez.
17: What do you want me to do? You're on the show too. You've seen the sheet. You could have vetoed it.
18: I did see the sheet.
17: You saw it. You could have vetoed.
18: I'd rather complain about it.
17: All right. Fair enough. Common Man and Timmy on the Fan.
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8: You're going to hit a 5-minute slowdown due to a crash on eastbound 70 on the east side at Bryce Road. We also have about a 5-minute delay on southbound 315 between Kinnear Road and Town Street. This report is sponsored by Vision Zero Columbus. 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I'm Nicole for 97.1 The Fan Traffic.
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27: The moderate to heavy rain is likely overnight into Saturday morning across central Ohio. Then on Saturday, we'll watch for an 80% chance of additional rain, even a couple of thunderstorms in the afternoon. On Saturday, high temperatures in the middle 70s. Now Sunday's a little bit drier. We'll start out with some sunshine early, then watch for a 40% chance of afternoon rain or a thunderstorm, high temperatures near 80. That is your 97.1 The Fan weather forecast. I'm 10 Weather Impact Chief Meteorologist Chris Tomer.
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5: Timmy has more jiggling silicone in his Instagram feed than Sydney Sweeney riding a mechanical bull. This is Common Man and Timmy.
17: Well, I'll be. Let's go to jail Friday.
18: Your crying shoulder?
17: I'll be your crying shoulder. Teddy just came in here and told me that he has a jailbird in Indy.
18: No,
17: yep.
18: No, he doesn't.
17: Teddy wants to send someone to jail.
18: Really?
17: So go ahead, Ted. The floor is yours.
6: I do have something here for you, Timmy. How about that?
18: Now you thought of something. You had another hour 18 into the show.
6: I had something happen during the break because I went into the bathroom and I had to go to the bathroom.
18: Bowl full of piss?
6: I've gone to the bathroom 3 times today, and for the 3rd consecutive time, bowl full of piss. Yeah, that's right. 3 times. And this was extra frothy.
18: 3 coins in a fountain?
6: It was extra frothy.
17: Oh, frothy was just fresh.
18: God.
6: So, and I don't know what's going on.
17: Who was the last
18: Dom.
17: One
18: It's
17: got to
18: be Dom.
6: Yeah.
18: Because he just doesn't. He's so close to retirement. He doesn't even care about if the motion sensor picks him up
17: and
18: flushes.
17: What I don't understand is the motion detector always flushes when I'm there.
6: Me too.
18: Always. It flushes like 5 times. We even
17: like
18: have a
17: jet
18: thing that,
17: engine.
18: We even have a thing that we do when it flushes too much, the person is supposed to woo in a high-pitched,
17: contend.
18: Like Ric Flair when it's doing that. You contend.
17: I contend.
18: You contend.
17: That someone here is a vampire. There's no reflection going back.
18: Yeah.
17: To the self-flusher. I mean, that's the only explanation. Either that, or they're purposely doing it, like standing off to the side of the toilet so that they're not being caught by the sensor? What
18: kind of Jeffrey Dahmer psychopath would be pissing off to the side?
17: I don't know.
18: And purposefully leaving bowl full of piss.
17: Teddy's had three. Maybe somebody gets off on it, Ted. Yeah.
6: Maybe they kind of lean off to the side while they're doing it, and then it somehow sets it off. And so while they're going, but then it shouldn't be.
17: It's a long flush.
6: Yeah, it is a long flush.
18: It's a full flush too.
17: Yeah. Maybe somebody gets their jollies on this. Maybe.
18: I think so.
17: Like Dom's back at his desk. Rubbing himself to the thought of you walking in there and looking at his bowl of piss.
6: Anybody.
18: Does he do this to you? Because most of the things I say to Dom, like, he's not even paying attention. Do you get that with him? Or I will legitimately go up to Dom and try to like ask him a question or start a conversation, and he won't even turn around and look at me.
17: He's in his own little world.
18: Even though I'm like right there, like, hey, Dom, like, hey, I had a couple of ideas for the segment we were going to do on Thursday. Oh, what do they got a nickname for Bezpachenko over there? What's that? Tim Bezchez? What do they call him? Like, he's not even listening. He's like still like just looking at his sheets and typing things up.
17: Speaking of Bezchez, Tim Bezpachenko is back.
18: Bez.
17: He's overseeing soccer entities for Haslam Sports. This has been rumored for a while. So he's going to be the guy in charge of the crew and the new women's team, the NWSL team, when that gets started up. So he's going to be above Issa Tall and below Jimmy Haslam and make sure everything is kosher. Then you got the son-in-law, J.W. Marriott, whatever the hell his name is. He's there. J.G. Wentworth, I don't know. 877-CASH.
6: Oh! 877-CASH.
17: All right, Big Ten. So we had the Big Ten meetings this week. They were discussing a lot of things and 2014 playoffs and should we play 10 conference games, all that crap. The SEC meetings are next week. And Greg Sankey, the commissioner of the SEC, was on the Paul Feinbaum show. And he was previewing what you're probably going to hear this week. He said, what you'll hear next week is a lot of our coaches, a lot of our ADs, and probably some others, think 24 is the right direction. What we've said is that we could ultimately be, that could be the proper direction. We just don't think you leap there without information. And research and understanding the marketplace informs that decision. The Big Ten, right or wrong, they have the upper hand here. They're the ones who want 24. Their biggest television partner, Fox, is the one that wants 24. The ACC, the Big 12, they also are in favor of 24. And you now have the SEC, not in favor of 24, in favor of 16, fighting with each other. The infighting has started, where you have some coaches saying, no, I like 24. Some ADs saying, I like 24. Directly contrasting what their commissioner is saying. Once those voices start to get louder within the conference, the Big Ten will just smile and watch the chaos unfold. And then they're in the driver's seat. The thing that the Big Ten has over the SEC right now is first dibs on this 2014 playoff.
18: Yeah, well,
17: because they've been wanting it. They'll be the ones to design it. They'll be the architects of it. The SEC could have been on board with them, almost like equal partners, but they've been kicking and screaming. They eventually will come on board, but it'll be too late. The Big Ten will already have the upper hand in designing this entire thing.
18: With money comes power as well. And when you look at some of the tax filings and you see what's out there, it's the Big Ten that's leading the way right now. And a lot of this is like who has made their deal last. Right? Like we just, another tidbit for today. Did you see the deal that Matt Stafford got? Now, yeah. Does that make Matt Stafford the best quarterback in the NFL right now? He did win the MVP. Give him that. But we can have that debate. Do you think Matt Stafford at his age going into the 2026 season is the number one quarterback in the league? Not a lot of people are going to say yes to that when you still have Josh Allen and Joe Burrow if he's healthy. Patrick Mahomes.
17: Was it 1 year, $55
18: million? $55 million.
17: And then with incentives.
18: With incentives.
17: Yeah.
18: But so again, like it's a cost of doing business. The SEC re-ups, they could probably move ahead. Big Ten goes back. They could move ahead. But they've got the upper hand right now. $1.47 billion, according to their tax form that was released on May 1st. Total revenues for the Big Ten. SEC, at 16 members, mind you, $1.11 billion. $1.47 billion to $1.11 billion. Sizable difference. ACC, also back with 18 members, $826.5 million.
17: Well, they're not even in the conversation.
18: I know.
17: ACC and the Big 12.
18: How do the Big 12 even operate? I know it sounds like a lot, but when you compare it to the Big 10, it's half, $610.9 million.
17: Yeah.
18: That's the Big 12.
17: And they have fewer schools.
18: It's incredible. I got this little tidbit for you. So Indiana, there's that notion out there that the Hoosiers, right, have just sort of like just kind of done this with money.
17: It amazes me. With Mark Cuban.
18: And
17: it amazes me.
18: We just bought our way to this national championship.
17: That football people who should know better, buy into that narrative. Now, they can compete a little bit more than maybe they could have in the past because they have some boosters that are willing to give. But it's not like they went out. They didn't get Carson Beck, right?
18: No.
17: They didn't go out this offseason and get Dylan Riolà, whatever the hell
18: the
17: top quarterback was.
18: We didn't really know who the hell Fernando Mendoza was.
17: They had,
18: and if you're saying you did, you're probably lying.
17: They had a lot of turnover, but again, it was guys that really didn't move the meter. It complemented their system well, and Kurt Cignetti got the best out of them. But no, it's not like they just stood out there and said, all right, it was $6 million for you and $8 million for you, and they put together some dream team. That's ridiculous.
18: Here's the stat nugget that I saw, though. So they're getting some of these other filings and expenditure reports, right? There were three programs in particular that spent the most on private jet travel last season. So mainly you would say this is for what? It's for recruiting, right?
17: Yeah.
18: I hope it's for recruiting and not just you going on joy trips or whatever, or giving a little gift to your head coach as part of his incentive package. Though these three programs all surpassed $1 million in private jet expenditures. Alabama, see if you can get the other two. They're in the Big Ten.
17: Us?
18: No, not us.
17: No? Meat chicken?
18: Yeah. And the other one's a little bit surprising because boy, oh boy, are they not doing anything with it.
17: Nebraska?
18: Yeah. Nebraska. What do you think Indiana spent?
17: On private
18: jet with their national championship season.
17: I don't know.
18: $42,000 $42,000
17: What's that, one trip?
18: Probably.
17: Maybe
18: two if you're on a budget.
17: Private jet trips are pretty expensive.
18: Oh, the fuel cost alone?
17: Right, that's what I mean. So that's maybe one trip.
18: Shoot.
17: Jaylee?
18: Coming up?
17: Yeah, we're out of time.
18: Paul McCartney? Coming up.
17: Coming up. Teddy, how's the show today? All right?
6: It's pretty good.
18: Yeah.
17: I don't believe you.
6: I think it sucks.
17: Not as good as yesterday, but
18: pretty good. Kristen was on the show yesterday.
17: We can't have all like yesterday.
18: Where's your wife, Teddy?
17: She's the last one. She's got to come on.
6: She's working.
17: She's not always working.
18: She's not working.
6: Working right now.
17: Okay. But when she's not working, she'll call in?
6: Yeah, sure.
17: Oh, I don't like that whole attitude. No. I really don't.
18: He's not putting you in jail. He's not going to let her call.
17: You go to jail. Let her call. The tears fall down like rain. I want to talk about one of my favorite idiots coming up in 2 minutes. Common Man and Timmy on The Fan.
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2: We've got slowdown on westbound 161's off-ramp to 270 on the east outer belt. It is stop and go from Sunbury Road. And we've got a couple-minute delay on westbound 270 on the north outer belt from 161 to Cleveland Avenue. 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
17: 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I was reading a thing today about how Manti Te'o is a budding television star and how successful he's been at rehabbing his image after the whole catfishing situation when he was at Notre Dame. Now, if you're not familiar with that, we have some younger listeners. Maybe they don't know about the situation. Manti Te'o was a player at Notre Dame. Notre Dame getting ready to play for the national championship. And stories started to circulate about how his girlfriend had died of cancer.
18: And there were some games earlier in the season where it really built up the Manti Te'o storyline,
17: mm-hmm.
18: because you could see shots of how emotional he was on the sideline, like playing for his sick girlfriend.
17: And so the journalist started to, you know, ask some questions like, oh, well, we'd like to know some more about who this person is. And it's such a big story and part of your life. You know, we'd like to get some more details. And they started to dig into it and they realized that Manti Te'o never actually met this person. As a matter of fact, it was not a girl. It was a guy who was very much still alive.
18: It was one of the Tuiasosopos, the ex-quarterback that played in the Rose Bowl in Washington.
17: He was catfishing him.
18: Yeah.
17: And it was a big thing, and Manti Te'o was humiliated and all of that. Actually, we have some audio of Manti Te'o talking.
18: In the archives?
17: Yep, in the archives.
18: Okay,
17: talking
18: all right.
17: to his fake dead girlfriend. I mean, at the time, he thought she was very real, and they would have these.
18: This is a real phone call.
17: This is a real phone call
18: with Manti and supposedly Lene Kakua.
17: Lene Kakua was the name of the fictional woman, mm-hmm. and we had some audio of that.
10: Hello.
11: Hey, Lene, how you doing?
10: Hi, Manti. How are you?
11: Oh, that's just so good to hear your very feminine voice.
10: Yeah, that's me. I'm 100% girl.
11: Oh man, so how are you doing today, Lene? What do you got planned? What have you been up to?
10: Well, I gotta tell you, I had a little trip. I went to New Zealand earlier today,
11: Oh, wow.
10: But I'm back now. I'm home.
11: Did you drive there, or was that, drive?
10: Yeah, you know, I drove. Oh. It was a long drive. I made it back. Did you listen to that CD I made of you? What?
11: Did you listen to that CD I made for you? That CD I made of me breathing heavy? Did you like that?
10: Yeah, that was really good. I really liked it.
11: Good. I'm glad. Oh, well, I'm glad you were safe in New Zealand.
10: Yeah.
11: You know, where can we meet up? I want to see you. I don't know about meeting.
10: A car's coming. Oh, no.
11: What?
10: Oh, God.
11: Lene? Hello?
10: I've been in a horrible car accident.
11: Oh, no. Lene, hang on. I'll come over and get you. I'll come get you. Just stay right there.
10: No, I'm in a coma. I'm in a coma now. Oh, I'm almost dead.
11: Hello? Are you okay?
10: I'm in a coma. Don't come see me. Don't do it. I'm in a coma.
11: I don't want to.
10: Okay. Woohoo. I feel better. All right. Oh, everything's fine.
11: Oh, you're okay. Well, can I come see you now? Because, you just got through getting in a coma and stuff.
10: I don't feel good. Hold on. Oh, hold on. I have leukemia. Don't come see me. I swear to God, don't come.
11: What? Leukemia?
10: Don't come see me. I have cancer of the blood. Do not come and see me.
11: Is that an animal or something? What is that?
10: No, I have cancer. I'm dying. Are you sure you go to Notre Dame? How did you get in? Did you forge some transcripts or something?
11: Hey, look, man, just put yourself in my position. I'm just trying to play football in Notre Dame.
10: I know you
11: be
10: are.
11: Be my very real
10: girl. I have leukemia. Do not come and see me.
11: I want to see the leukemia, though. I've never seen any leukemia before.
10: It's inside me. You can't. It's inside.
11: All right. Well, I guess I won't come see you, but I'm going to play really hard for you, and I'm going to try to win the Heisman Trophy for you, girl.
10: Okay.
11: You are the girl of my dreams.
10: All right. We'll talk later.
11: Okay. Can I? All right. I love you.
10: Right back at you. I'm a girl, remember?
11: Oh, that's so sweet. You sound so pretty.
17: It's so stupid. It's so dumb. It's so bad.
18: How do I say this? It's beautiful.
17: It's not beautiful. It's terrible.
18: No.
17: We did another one too. I'm not gonna ruin it.
18: The way that your like girl vocal fry
17: that wasn't me
18: speaks for itself. But the way that Bone just kind of captures the essence of that, you know, football player.
17: Seriously,
18: guy.
17: When you go
18: doesn't
17: back
18: know what's going on.
17: Read. I'm glad that Manti Te'o's had a nice resurgence. I still can't help every single time I see him on the screen. I look at him and I say, "Man, you stupid idiot." Because
18: no,
17: really,
18: I'm
17: when
18: not,
17: you, no,
18: I'm not doing that anymore.
17: I am.
18: I don't watch a stupid idiot. I don't see him a ton. He's on Good Morning Football. It's a show that we used to watch every now and then. And then the host really changed up a bit. But Manti's doing his thing. I like the. He's got good hair. Good head of hair.
17: He's got very nice hair.
18: Got very nice.
17: Looks like
18: hair.
17: He should be a member of the bloodline, right, Teddy?
18: Yeah.
17: It looks like a wrestler.
18: He could be.
17: He could.
18: He could definitely transition.
17: But if you go back and you read some of the details exactly of what went on during their air quotes relationship, I mean, he was the most gullible guy in the world.
18: Yes.
17: I mean, I made the joke about, oh, yes, I'm going.

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1: In with this, my 14-year-old daughter was invited to the Bruno Mars show last minute. Heard some things about this Bruno Mars thing this week. Party bus to take her and her friends to and fro, adult chaperones, the whole deal. Wow. Expected return midnight to midnight 30. Free ticket, free ride. So I gave the okay without much additional information other than expected pickup midnight at her friend's house, which the wife agreed to. But then one of the adult chaperones gets loaded, wanders off, and refuses to reboard said party bus after the show. And apparently the others refuse to leave without her. Wife is now sleeping, and the last communication is pickup at 1:20. I arrive at the pickup spot in an upscale neighborhood and sit there for an hour like an idiot before the bus actually showed up. We arrived home at 2:30 in the morning. Someone deserves jail for this.
2: There's no question someone deserves jail.
1: Yeah.
2: It's not your kid.
1: Yeah.
2: This is why you don't let your kids do stuff with other parents that you don't know really well.
1: Mm-hmm.
2: You know, maybe you've met them at the PTA or something like that. But that's so irresponsible to have a busload of kids
1: and
2: you
1: to
2: get loaded.
1: Get blitzed and wander off. Shame on that adult chaperone.
2: Yeah.
1: Are we there to...
2: That's life in jail.
1: Yeah, I mean, you can still enjoy the show, all right? You can still have a good time and enjoy the show. Maybe have one drink or something.
2: Let me tell you what I got a bone to pick with.
1: You don't do that.
2: I got a bone to pick with everybody going to that damn show because Wednesday night's my Chinese food night. I'm trying to get to Bethel Road. I'm in Grandview right now. I'm trying to get to Bethel Road, pick up my stuff at the Hunan Lion. I try and get on 315. Jammed.
1: Really?
2: Oh, it took me 34 minutes.
1: Why don't you put the map in before you leave and see if there's traffic and then take the back roads?
2: I normally don't have a problem. And I wound up taking the back roads, but it still took me 34 minutes to get to a place that normally takes me 10.
1: All because of Bruno.
2: Bruno.
1: Teddy, what did I just see like in the news about Bruno? Like, was Bruno over in Hilliard?
3: I think so, yeah. I think he went to a middle school or was it elementary?
1: Or like a high school?
3: Maybe, yeah. He went to one of the schools and made a little pop-in appearance.
2: Can you imagine that?
1: Look, Bruno was it Mars over, does... like, ruining a graduation or something? Or I'm not sure what the context was.
3: A make good.
2: Bruno Mars does nothing for me. But then again, I'm not of... the generation.
1: I thought his I didn't know a lot about him, but when he did that Super Bowl halftime show, I thought that was one of the best Super Bowl halftime shows, and I listened to his music after he did
2: that. Okay, well, whatever.
1: It kind of got you up, got you moving a little bit.
2: Good. You like
1: good.
2: Bruno.
1: It's good stuff.
2: Bruno does nothing for me.
1: Good Bruno.
2: But if you're of that age, you're just sitting in your history class.
1: I can't imagine that.
2: Right? You got Mrs. Fuzznut, your teacher, lecturing you about John Paul Jones, whatever the hell's on the lesson that day. And all of a sudden, there's a little knock on the door, and Bruno Mars pops in. Can you imagine that? What would the equivalent be for you if you were just sitting in the class? Like Dave Matthews walks in?
4: Hey.
2: Little baby.
4: Hey, what's going on? I just got my acoustic guitar here.
2: If you're a kid in that classroom, how do you not lose your mind?
1: I don't know.
2: That's crazy.
3: They brought an ice cream truck, too, to the high school graduates.
1: That's what it was?
3: Yeah, Hilliard Darby, yeah.
1: He brought, like, I was reading the brand. That's an ice cream truck I've heard about.
2: Good Humor?
1: Yeah. Oh, man. That Spider-Man ice cream with the
3: So that's
1: rock,
3: what it was, yeah.
1: With that gumball that turns into a frozen rock.
2: Mr. Softy?
1: Just breaks your teeth when you bite in. I never had the Mr. Softy truck growing up, but they have the Mr. Softies on the Jersey Shore boardwalks. Yeah. A lot of them have that there.
2: Yeah.
1: They got a lot of options, though. Core Brothers. They got a famous vanilla orange twist.
2: Core Brothers?
1: K-O-H-R.
2: You don't want your ice cream too hard.
1: It's not the core with Stanley Tucci.
2: Hardcore.
1: We're not going to the Earth's mantle.
2: Mickey?
1: Yeah. The same.
2: Uh-huh. Hey, thanks, Tim.
1: Thank you.
2: I call him Tim. It's wrong,
1: yeah,
2: isn't it?
1: I don't like that.
2: I used to call you Tim every single day, and I can't do it anymore.
1: I don't like it.
2: We're going to have a little conversation about how we don't have any friends. I promised my daughter we'd have this conversation.

0: 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So
1: it's coming up.
0: There you go. Common Man and Timmy on the Fan.
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4: Things are moving a little slow on southbound 270 on that west outer belt, going from Cemetery Road to Roberts Road. And you're looking at a couple minutes slowdown if you're on westbound 670 between 71 and Neal Avenue. 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
16: Booing is one of the great joys of fandom. You boo bad. You boo lazy.
17: Your boos mean nothing. I've seen what makes you cheer.
16: You boo undisciplined. But you must always boo cocky.
18: Ew, and boo. This kind of thing is getting out of hand with you, too. Y'all are an official warning.
16: Here's Man and Timmy.
0: Happy Friday. It's Go to Jail Friday. I was talking to my daughter this morning. 9-year-old daughter.
19: How's she doing?
0: Having breakfast. She's fine. She's nine. She's stupid. You know.
19: Oh, come on.
0: I'm just saying 9-year-olds, they're fine.
19: We're all a little stupid, okay?
0: We're all
19: trying to get through that.
0: When you're nine. So, you know, we're having just breakfast conversation. And I said, what are we going to talk about on the show today? What should we talk about on the show? Thought I'd get something stupid like,
19: about pizza toppings.
20: Nerds gummy clusters.
19: Sure.
0: Which I love, by the way.
19: Mike Leach's candy rankings.
0: I love a Nerds gummy cluster.
19: Why did you
0: I don't know why I said like
19: Trumpy
0: Trump.
19: Right there.
0: I love a Nerds gummy cluster.
19: Biggest load that we've seen.
0: But she said,
20: why don't you talk about how you don't have any friends?
19: Yes, let's discuss that.
0: All right, so.
19: Let's lay down on
0: the
19: couch.
0: We never shy away from unsightly conversations here. So let's discuss that. Now, this came up because very frequently my wife will go out with her friends.
19: That's nice.
0: Like this evening, she's going out with her friends. Little cocktail hour with some friends, and I welcome the socialization. Go ahead, enjoy yourself. All that. I'm staying home with the kid tonight.
19: And I'm sure you, like a good husband, now there could be points where in a marriage, and I'm sure people have dealt with this, where going out becomes too much.
0: Yeah, I don't have the. It's not a problem with us.
19: With me and Sarah, it's so minimal. It's like complete green light. She was great when I wanted to go and take a little golf trip for a couple days by myself. I don't feel any blowback about that. There was a time when I think the kids younger and maybe just day to day life were still trying to get a hang on that. I felt guilt when I wanted to go out and do like and play golf. But that's another story when it comes to having friends. But anyway, continue.
0: But I started to think about it. I'm not having this conversation with her. I just sort of laughed it off. But we can have this conversation here. I'm a man.
19: You're a man.
0: In my mid-40s. And I don't really have a ton of friends. And I was trying to figure out why. Number one, I, for the most part, hate people. So it's hard for me to make an emotional connection with someone.
19: That would... Yeah.
0: All right. So that's number one, probably.
19: I think you just need to get a little look at what Mike's mind is like and a little bit of what mine has kind of evolved to be. Watch Larry David. I think he was on with Colbert or with Fallon, and he's just telling him just sort of how he is, like just from day to day. And
0: yeah, that's pretty much me.
19: Doesn't like going to the, he's like, do you like to do anything? No.
0: No,
19: do you like to go out anywhere? No. just kind of like that.
0: Generally feel that socialization is obligation. So there's that. There's that whole I don't like people aspect of it. But I don't think that explains it by itself. I think there's two other things, if I'm really being honest. The other one is most of my friends when I was younger were girls. I liked hanging around with girls. There was never a time in my life where I said, girls have cooties. I always thought, girls are pretty. I like to be around girls. And you know what?
19: Is it any wonder?
0: Liked to be around me. But as I got older, what would happen? See, what happened was...
19: Look at you.
0: I would wind up dating the girls that I was friends with.
19: You're like Uncle Jesse.
0: I was. I was macking and moving.
19: Look at you.
0: I was bebopping and skatting.
19: That's why you're always a little bit more put together, a little bit wise with the watch belt combo, the shirt you're going to wear, how my hair looks.
0: Did very well for myself.
19: All of that.
0: When I was a younger man. But the catch with that is when it doesn't work out, the friendship also ends. And so I don't have that big, long Rolodex of friends from when I was younger because I... dated all of them.
19: All right.
0: And so that's not in my life.
19: I get that. I understand that. That's a good point. I want to go to the other question, though, as to why do you think you were able to have female friends and you weren't able to feel that kind of connection and have those bonds with males?
0: I had.
19: With good, like you've
0: I
19: got,
0: had male
19: you have
0: friends.
19: Joe Tardy, you talk about,
0: yeah, yeah,
19: you text
0: yeah.
19: into the show. You must have been really good buddies. You
0: still
19: communicate.
0: Am very good buddies. He also does not live locally. So that.
19: Understandable.
0: That takes that out of the equation. I can't go
19: right.
0: hang out with Joe
19: right.
0: Tardy because he doesn't live around here. But I think the other thing, though, is that when I started doing this, it became harder to form relationships with other dudes because a lot of them
19: they know what you do.
0: They know what I do, and they don't want to be friends with Mike. They want to be friends with Common Man.
19: Yeah.
0: And
19: yeah.
0: Common Man is different.
19: Are you friends with anybody that reached out to you that was a fan of a show?
0: No, I am.
19: It's like a very, very small number. And it's been like a kind of a vetted out process.
0: I'm very happy when people tell me that they love the show, because obviously this is my livelihood and this is what I do, and I take great pride in it. But it also puts my guard up when it comes to forming a social relationship, because I know that you expect something of me that maybe I can't or am not willing to deliver on.
19: Yeah. See, I've told you this, and I found a lot of peace and a lot of joy with it. Sarah hooked me up with that Pebble Beach trip, and I had no doing of it, and so it was a trip on my own because I didn't make the trip, right? And she kept that, and we've since discussed this too. Not the biggest fan of complete total surprises. Not that something like that isn't
0: right.
19: much appreciated.
0: The gesture was appreciated.
19: But like if you were going to say, hey,
0: you just
19: like,
0: want a little
19: here's
0: bit of control.
19: Here's what your big gift is going to be.
0: It.
19: You know what I'm saying? But in a way, it kind of showed me, oh, this was kind of cool. Like staying in a hotel by myself, like for a family man, for someone that's always with your wife, with your guys at work, with your kids. You might feel like you've never had like a moment just to be alone. Or to just have no responsibility. Just to remember what that was like just for one day, right? To not have an obligation. And so when you travel and you're all alone, you get to like feel, it's almost like a rush, like feeling what that is right at this point. But I do think like even for whatever the issues are, for not having a big base of friends, as you get older, that group, I think for everyone, they would agree, it gets tighter.
0: It
19: gets tighter.
0: As you get older, it should.
19: And I found a lot of fun when I went out to Kansas in February and hung out with like two of my three college roommates. And we just sort of picked
0: Did
19: up.
0: Did you slip right in?
19: We just picked up right where we left off.
0: Yeah.
19: It was amazing. And I would say that
0: you
19: I'm
0: visited
19: the guy,
0: them in prison, though.
19: Of course.
0: Yeah.
19: But I bailed them out.
0: Yep.
19: And went to a KU game.
0: No. They got out.
19: it was a lower bond. It was a crime of passion.
0: So, we got to take a break.
19: I know.
0: That's enough. That's enough of the introspective talk. Teddy's falling asleep over there. He doesn't care about any of this. Instead, next, we'll do some pizzazz. How about that? Common Man and Timmy on the Fan.
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22: We've got slower traffic on southbound 270 on the West Outer Belt between Cemetery Road and I-70. And if you're traveling eastbound 33 between 270 and Hamilton Road on the East Outer Belt, expect a couple-minute delay. 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
10: Good afternoon. This is Paul Keels. Cleveland Guardians took a 6-game winning streak into their series opener at Philadelphia tonight. Guardians also with a 3.5-game lead atop the American League Central Division. Cincinnati Reds home game with St. Louis postponed for tonight because of bad weather. They'll play a split doubleheader tomorrow. Columbus Clippers home game with Louisville at Huntington Park also postponed. They'll have a doubleheader starting at 5:15 tomorrow. NBA playoffs tonight. Oklahoma City at San Antonio. Game 3 of the Western Conference Finals. Series tied at 1-1. Cleveland hosts New York tomorrow night in the Eastern Finals. Cavs trail the Knicks 2-0 after their loss in New York last night. NHL's Western Conference Finals pick up back tonight. It's Vegas at Colorado in Game 2. The Golden Knights won the opening game of that series. 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
11: Are you really telling me this is the highest-rated sports show in the country?
12: Well, that's obviously not true.
11: Shit.
13: Yeah, that boy got diarrhea.
11: Here's Common Man and Timmy.
8: Can I tell you what I like about this show?
14: Yeah.
8: Look, there's not a lot that I like about what we do. Okay,
14: because anything.
8: Well, right, because I'm my own worst critic, and I nitpick at everything, and you know, trust me, the worst thing that you think about me, I've thought about that with myself. Mm-hmm. All right. So yeah. I'm always in my own head. But the thing that I like about this show is that we have layers to it.
14: Oh, yeah.
8: Right. I mean, we can do the
14: onion
8: pee pee and all that other stuff. But we're not afraid at times to get vulnerable.
14: That's right.
8: Right. So we just did in the last segment. We discussed how we don't have any friends.
14: Yeah.
8: But now in this segment, you know what time it is.
11: Common Man and Timmy present Pick Your Parlay.
8: If there's one thing that I'm known for, it's my racing prowess. Indy 500 going on this weekend. Lots of really good names to choose from, but I, of course, have my formula. I look for the most Italian name, and I go with that guy. So, With that logic, I am picking Santino Ferrucci to win it all. 27-year-old from Connecticut. He's competed 94 races in his Indy career, but has never won. He does have 3 podiums, though, and finished 5th at the Indy 500 last year. My guy, NASCAR Coca-Cola 600. Obviously, it's going to be an emotional race with the passing of Kyle Busch. As everyone remembers, Ross Chastain won last year. Then he ran around the infield, took off his shirt to expose his sports bra.
15: Just like Britney.
8: Yeah,
15: yeah.
8: Brandy Chastain.
15: Brandy Chastain.
8: Yes, he is plus 2,800 odds to repeat this year. Mikey, no likey those odds. I'm going to go with Ty Gibbs. He is the grandson of former Redskins coach Joe Gibbs, Timmy's guy.
15: The curse of R.
8: 23-year-old youngster earned his first win at Bristol this year. Formula One in Montreal. I decided to wear my bright orange thong today, and you know what orange means? McLaren! I'm feeling Oscar Piastri at plus 800 odds. Crew hosting Atlanta on Sunday. New coach, and Bez is back. Let's go. Crew get the win. Tottenham still flirting with relegation, but they control their own fate. If they get a point in their matchup with Everton, they're safe. I say they get the victory, save themselves from one of the biggest sports collapses in recent memory. Hockey tonight. I said the other day that no one could beat Colorado. And then Vegas promptly went out and took game one. But there is no way in hell they can do it again. I'm taking the puck line, not the money line. Avs win by more than one. Aviators host Birmingham. Didn't we just see this? Yes! Does anyone care? No! But it's Ted Ginn bobblehead day. You put them on your dashboard and the car swerves all over the road.
15: Hey, we seen them.
8: Aviators are 1.5-point dogs. I say they get the win. $10 on all of that. Wins you 233,000 smackers.
15: Oh, baby, we're going big. All right, so I'm going to start with a little basketball. Let's go down to San Antone. They got the Riverwalk, or as Chuck famously said, the big old women in San Antone. Not that far away from Galveston, the dirty-ass water. Game 3 of Spurs-Thunder, series tied, a game of pop. Spurs get the job done against the 1.5-point spread, so take that. Take the over. Let's build this up. Over 217.5. We're going heavy on the player props. MVP, SGA, that's a lot of letters right there. Shams Charania, he's going to score 30 or more. Wemby scores 30 or more with 14 boards, and SGA will hit 10 or more assists. Now we're going to my mom and dad's home country. They are pseudo-Spaniards this year. They took the cruise out there. They avoided the Hanta virus and the Ebola and all those things. They're hanging out in the lovely town of Seville. Following a little Cucho Hernandez. That's where he is. Cucho just missed his last game because he was a bad boy. He accumulated too many yellow cards, but he's back. He's back from the future.
8: I'd like him to be back here.
15: It would be nice.
8: The Bez is back. Can we get Cucho back?
15: No, Cucho's not coming back.
8: Oh, I want Cucho.
15: Cucho playing La Liga.
8: La Liga Cucho.
15: A little bit better. He's going to lead Betis to a victory over Levante. So put that one down. MLS, you said it. Crew, I'm gonna take him. I'm going to take Crew over Atlanta. Big underdogs. Come on, Crew. Do something for us. And to the Brickyard, baby.
16: Back home again in Indiana.
15: Looking at the Indy 500. Now, you went with a nice Italian name. I'm going with Mr. Alexander Rossi. Plus 800. You know where his first win was on the circuit? You know where his first win was?
8: What was that?
15: Indy 500. Indy 500, 2016. You know where his last win's going to be?
8: Indy 500?
15: It's going to be right here. Indy 500. Your first, you got your last.
8: Didn't he have a big crash
15: Alexander Rossi
8: this week?
15: He's going to be in a new car.
8: Okay.
15: He's still racing, man. The crashing is racing. We're back to it. We get the open wheels. We're going to 240 miles an hour, all that stuff. Now, country club sports, tennis, French Open going on for those that love that thick clay. How about the Serb, Hamad Medvedev? Yeah, how about him? He's taking on the German, Yannick Hanfmann.
17: Oh, hello, my name is Yannick Hanfmann.
15: What do you think Yannick is saying about this one, Mike? Looking over at the Serbian there.
17: Oh, he's saying, I'm going to take your Serbian ass and wipe the clay court with it.
15: Yeah, that's right. Yannick is going to win. And in golfy, I don't know why I keep going back to the well, but I just got it. He's so talented. Thursday and Friday, Spieth! He's unstoppable!
8: He's unstoppable until he stops himself.
15: He hasn't won a tournament since 2022 at Harbortown. But boy, he looked good in that plaid jacket with his big balding head, didn't he? But man, he shot 9 under today,
8: wow,
15: and he's in prime position. Jordan feel comfortable in Texas. Jordan liked Texas. It's the Byron Nelson. It means a lot to him. I think he's going to win this one after that scorching round. All that pizzazz. $10 bet gets you $65,262.
18: Teddy.
19: Hey, pizzazz.
15: Hey,
19: all right. I got a nice little simple three-way bet here
15: Skyline.
19: For a three-way parlay. Yeah, a little Skyline parlay, I like to call it. Yes. And it's all the racing events, and I have winners that are not the same as yours, so sorry about that. But first, Indy 500. I'm going with my guy from Mexico, Pato O'Ward.
15: Ah, Beto.
19: He's really wanted this. He's been close so many times. He hasn't won it. I think this year, Pato gets it done. My guy. All right. Well, let's go to the Coke 600, a little NASCAR action. I think one of the Joe Gibbs racers will win it because Toyota's been strong. It is not Mr. Gibbs. Aww. It is Christopher Bell, did the 20 car.
15: Packard Bell.
19: Yeah, he's going to get it done.
18: Call the computer.
19: JGR Racing, they get it done, but it's Christopher Bell. And lastly, with the Formula One, they're in Montreal. I'm going with one of the favorites, Mercedes. They've dominated all year. This guy, he's like 15 years old, I think. Kimi Antonelli, he's really young, but he's dominating. He's winning these races, and I think he's going to win again. Put $10 on this bet, you get $2,500. Yeah, put the zero.
18: It's not
19: right. Zero. Yeah. $2,500.
18: I'm giving you.
19: It's not bad.
15: Are you watching?
19: Zazz!
15: Yeah. Are you watching the F1 a lot? Are you kind of dabbling in it? Do you flip that on, Apple TV coverage?
18: Well, let me tell you something. I don't watch it as much now just because it's not on my radar because it's on Apple TV. That's the thing is that, you know, I'm flipping around doing whatever on Saturday, Sunday, and I would just naturally come across it if it was on ESPN.
15: I get that.
18: And now you have to actively search it out, and I don't remember. I forget. Okay.
15: That's okay. Trust me, it's understandable. We talked about having something that is an app that's on your TV and it will pull from all the other apps that you have subscriptions to, and it will put that into one stream. So you don't miss something like that where you're watching your DirecTV or whatever, but there is a alert to tell you that there's a sport. How can we be in 2026 with all the AI technology that we have and the things that our phones will track for us and all the direct marketing that gets done? You buy something, then it comes right back up in your Instagram feed, and then you're looking for other things that are similar. We can't get the F1 race in front of you? Like, it should be different.
18: Oh, it's kind of my Instagram feed. Oh, go ahead.
19: It's kind of interesting because this weekend's race is actually one of the races that'll be on Netflix. So if anybody has Netflix out there.
18: Well, it's on Netflix?
19: Well, it's still on Apple. They have them, but also they worked out a deal where a couple of the races are on Netflix.
18: I had no idea.
19: So if you bring up your Netflix app, it's right there as well.
18: Okay. But again, that's still you have to
15: not
18: be active.
15: In your TV
19: yes.
15: app.
18: Yeah.
15: You're right.
18: Charles Barkley is a secure man. We're going to tell you why coming up next. Common Man and Timmy on The Fan.
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22: We've got an accident on the right shoulder of westbound 70 downtown at the 71 East Split, causing some backup there. And there's a bit of a slowdown on eastbound 270 on the north outer belt from 315 to 71. 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Serious crashes on Columbus streets cause permanent physical, financial, emotional, and property damage. 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
32: Well, Saturday continues our wet pattern with an 80% chance of rain, even a couple of thunderstorms during the day. High temperatures in the middle 70s across central Ohio. On Sunday, it's going to be a little bit drier. We'll have some morning sunshine, then a 40% chance of afternoon rain, a couple of thunderstorms and highs around 80. On Memorial Day, the chance goes all the way down to just 20%. That is your 97.1 The Fan weather forecast. I'm 10 Weather Impact Chief Meteorologist Chris Tomer.
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11: Settling to the cuck chair.
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18: Happy Friday. This dumb show brought to you by the Hinder Motor Company. It's Go to Jail Friday. We're going to get to your go to jails. We're going to do a lot of them. Timmy's got a lot.
4: I got plenty.
6: What did I tease? Oh, Charles Barkley.
4: Barkley.
6: Brought this to my attention. Go ahead and set it up.
4: So watching that last Cavs game, Cavs go down 2-0, but after the one game, Charles Barkley is just oohing and on about his love of one of the Cavs players. And sure, like, this guy has been a key player throughout the playoff run, and he's knocked down a lot of big shots. He's been a big, big component for the Cavaliers, and he's a fan favorite. And he wasn't so much in this particular case talking about his basketball acumen. So just play the thing. This is from a recent episode of Inside the NBA on ESPN, talking about one of the Cavs players.
7: Backstreet's played great. Okay. I'm thinking what everybody's thinking. That's a pretty man.
8: I don't think everybody's thinking that.
7: Can I ask you a question? Yes, you can.
9: What are you attracted to him about him?
7: I'm not attracted to him, but I can
9: hear. You said he's attractive.
7: He's a good-looking man.
9: What are you attracted about his good looks?
7: His face. He's okay. A good-looking man.
10: Okay. Ponytail, too. You like the ponytail?
4: You seen Max Strus a lot? You know about him?
6: I seen him.
4: Played at DePaul.
6: Yeah.
4: Did not play for Chris Holtmann. He's been in the league for a while. He's 30 years old.
6: Let me tell you something. I've said this.
4: Good look to him.
6: I've had this argument, actually, with Tyvis Powell.
4: Oh, yeah. Tyvis is not secure enough.
6: Tyvis is a man who thinks that admitting that another man is good looking is a sign of homosexuality or weakness or something. Mm-hmm. And I contend that the most secure men are the ones who can look at another man and say, you know what? He's a good looking guy. I say this with a staunch record of heterosexuality. I can look at a good man and I can say, you know what? That's good. As a matter of fact, you go on at my Instagram feed.
4: Mm-hmm.
6: Most of the ads that they're giving me are men with just fantastic hair. Because I'm looking at the hair products and I'm trying to do this and
4: doing
6: do that.
4: A lot. You're doing a lot with the hair products.
6: I say to myself, that guy right there, what's his name? Jacob. I like his hair. He's a good looking guy. Let me see if I can replicate that.
4: Yeah, you were just commenting. There's a new show. I know it's like some kind of like love drama based around hockey. It's on Amazon Prime. And there was like a little sweeper for it while we're playing Pong. And you pointed out the male actor. You said, see that hair right
6: good
4: there?
6: Good hair.
4: That's some good hair.
6: Good looking hair. Good looking guy.
4: Good looking hair.
6: Doesn't mean
4: good
6: I want to do
4: face.
6: Him.
4: It's like Chuck said.
6: It would be okay if I did, though.
4: Chuck, they asked him,
6: nothing
4: Kenny,
6: wrong with that.
4: Kenny the Jet, who clearly, and Shaq, they should not find anything attractive about any man, even though they watch basketball all the time. They go, oh, what do you find attractive about him? He's like, oh, his face. Yeah.
6: Yeah, you know what,
4: his
6: Chuck?
4: Face.
6: I'm with you.
4: Play the second part.
7: I would not look. I would not look him dead in the eyes.
9: Why?
7: When that come out after that, but hey, I did that. I made that mistake with Tom Brady one time.
9: Oh my God!
7: Did nothing but gibberish.
8: So hold on.
7: Out.
8: So you're putting him in Tom Brady's class?
7: Come on, man. Wait a minute. What are we talking about?
9: What?
7: He's in Tom Brady's class.
9: Wow.
7: Yet he's a better shooter than Tom Brady.
9: I have this thing. So you have a type.
8: So you have a type.
6: I like. How as men, we have these conversations in open forums. Now,
4: can I say something about Max Strus?
6: Please.
4: He's far better looking than Tom Brady.
6: I was just going to say.
4: Tom Brady.
6: I find Tom Brady to be creepy looking.
4: Did you see that little walk he did?
6: He's
4: wearing
6: in the fashion
4: the
6: show.
4: Leather for
6: he's
4: Gucci.
6: Sunken in
4: oh,
6: face.
4: Oh, man. Tom, it's too much.
6: It's too much.
4: You're a good looking guy. You need to go back the other way,
6: he is
4: Tom.
6: The male equivalent of Duck Lips Woman on Instagram.
4: Absolutely.
6: It's too much.
4: Yeah, it is. It's too much. Like, you've done too much to your face. Have you seen that side-by-side of his combine photo and then what he looks like now?
6: He's clearly had hair restoration.
4: It's not just, you know, guys get a little bit better looking as they age. No, that's like a lot of money and a lot of work that's at play there.
6: Now, there's nothing wrong with a person that wants to improve themselves and make themselves happy with what they see in the mirror. However, when you start to just create something that's not resembling who you really are,
4: mm-hmm.
6: then my question to you is, what are you hiding behind?
4: Something.
6: Let's dig into what's really going on.
4: Something.
6: With Tom Brady. Right, there's one more here.
4: He even had Max Strus. They had him on after that last win.
6: All right, here you go.
10: I just said, that's a good-looking man right there. You got to give him his flowers. Hey, Max, I'm going to be serious on basketball.
12: It's only weird. It's only weird if they make it weird, Charles. Well, you're good, man.
10: Thank you,
12: I appreciate the
10: thank
12: compliment.
10: You. Yeah.
4: See? He
6: it's
4: didn't
6: nice.
4: Mind. Yeah.
6: It's nice.
4: He didn't mind. It's only weird if they make it weird. Just a nice compliment. That's all. Are you ready for some jailbirds?
6: You know what? Sometimes it's nice to get a compliment from another man. You know, when I see you in a nice shirt, I say, it's a nice shirt. Now,
0: feels good, right?
6: The other side of that is when I see you in something that looks stupid, like your dumb boat shoes. I tell you.
0: What about today? What about today?
6: You're okay.
0: I kind of felt like a bum.
6: I mean, you're
0: today.
6: An all sweat. No, you're not. Yeah, you're not a bum.
0: Here's what I didn't want to do because I didn't want to. I thought this could have been jailable. We for a while had tracksuit Fridays going. We have kind of averted from that, but I felt like I wanted to give you guys ample opportunity to participate. I didn't want to come in as full tracksuit guy without giving you guys the opportunity to jump in. I feel like I got to text that out by like 9 a.m. or so.
6: At least 9 a.m.
0: I know you get going a little bit early and you might be out and running some errands.
6: Once I'm dressed, I'm dressed.
0: So
6: that's it.
0: I didn't kind of come up with the idea till closer to 10 when I was getting close to leaving. So I decided to just go sweatsuit today. It's Friday. It's a Friday, casual Friday. So you want some jails?
6: I'd love
0: some. Let's go to the burner phone right here, okay? Got a My Solo Travelers. My Solo.
6: I'm sorry.
0: Travelers. Need a sentence for whoever makes the titles for the podcast, our podcast. Well, every time I see an episode pop up in the evening, my heart stops for a second when I see Common Man and Timmy May. I suggest termination for the psychological damage I've been put through this month. Is that really happening? What? Could you take a screenshot of that? And let me see what that looks like.
1: You know, it's May, so if he just waits another 9 days or 10 days or whatever, and it'll just be Common Man and Timmy June.
6: Common Man and Timmy.
0: He's seeing
6: and
0: the dash
6: date.
0: And then the month.
1: Should I put a comma
0: it's
1: after
0: gonna be my
1: Timmy?
6: Yeah, that could be triggering to some people, Teddy. I can see that.
1: How do I fix that?
6: Because if I, you know...
0: Put a few more dashes.
6: Never mind.
0: Put like a triple dash.
6: You know what? I don't have anything nice to say.
1: Yeah, you
0: Mrs.
1: just
0: Mrs. Dash.
6: So I won't say anything at all.
0: Yes.
1: Mrs. Dash.
0: Keep it that way. Yeah.
1: Put them on the dash.
0: What Mrs. Dash do?
6: Spices.
0: Yeah. That's what I thought. Yeah. Spice gal. The one we don't talk about enough.
1: Spice Girls?
6: I think you can still buy some Mrs. Dash. That's okay.
0: That was just a little Spice Girls joke right there for you.
1: Yeah.
0: Teddy got it.
1: I did.
6: How many spices can you name? The girls, not the actual seasonings.
1: We got posh.
6: Posh.
1: Baby.
0: That's sporty.
1: Sporty.
6: Scary.
0: Yeah.
1: Ginger.
0: That's it. Did it. Five for five.
6: Was
0: five
6: ginger
0: for
6: fighting. Really, ginger's a spice?
0: I think so.
1: Yeah, ginger spice. That's the one that's married
0: it's
1: to
0: it's
1: Christopher, or Chris, or not Christopher, Horner.
0: Little Jack Horner?
1: No, the former Red Bull boss.
6: Yeah, I know who you're talking about.
0: Oh.
6: See, he's gone. I forgot all about him.
2: Little Jack Horny.
0: Another one?
6: Come on.
0: My mixed body part hot dog lovers.
3: Jack and Dick.
0: Perfect. My go to jail is the weirdo on I-71 staying in the middle lane, bearing speed when I drive by, staring right at the cell phone, typing in the rain on a holiday weekend. Go to jail. And through the trap door, we are five finger.
6: It's just
0: death punched. Nice punctuation. Tells you also you have AIDS. It's
6: flirting with disaster. Okay? Please be responsible out there.
1: Hatchet.
6: I don't care if you die. All right? I care if you kill somebody else. You could die all day. Texting guy, just drive off a cliff.
0: Yeah.
6: I don't care about you.
0: All right. I've got a My Guys.
13: Cooper, their all-world rookie, coming right in, hurts his face, nothing he can do.
0: Timmy, you go to jail for that ridiculous McDonald's order. Small fry? Really? My 96-year-old grandma eats a large. 1 year for every fry in a large. What's that, like 36 years?
6: It's good for grandma.
0: It's not enough fries in that large these days, I'll tell you that. Plus, a year for each chicken nugget in your four-piece. Okay.
6: You were trying to be responsible.
0: I mean, I was
6: just trying to get out of that 38 Puma pants.
0: I was just getting the $6 daily double meal. Just trying to have a little taste and not overdo it. A
6: little taste.
0: Yeah, just
6: a little taste.
0: I just need a little taste,
6: just a
0: man.
6: Little taste.
0: That's all you. I know you got the good stuff. All right,
6: no,
0: my guys.
6: A break.
0: A little breaky.
6: A break. 2 minutes. Come back. More jails.
0: That's right.
6: Common Man and Timmy on the Fan.
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15: We've got traffic backing up due to a crash blocking two right lanes on westbound 670 after 3rd Street. It is stop and go from 71, and there's a 5-minute delay on northbound 71 on the north side between 670 and 11th Avenue. 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
11: I want you to draw me like one of your French girls, Jack, wearing this.
2: My eyes!
11: And only this.
16: Is it over? Can I open my eyes?
11: Here's Man and Timmy.
18: Happy Friday. I hope everybody has a safe and wonderful holiday weekend. We've gotten some questions. Are you guys going to be on Monday? No, we are not. We will not be here on Monday, but we will be here on Tuesday for more adolescent hijinks.
0: See, I agree with you even more. You just showed me a picture on Instagram of a extremely attractive male model.
18: Well, he's selling me hair clay.
0: Yeah, great head of hair.
18: And I bought this guy's hair clay.
0: I'm not saying I want to do him. He's a very attractive man. I can see that. I can understand how someone of the opposite sex or the sex, I don't care. It's all fine with me. Whatever you're into.
18: I want you to go to Instagram.
0: You're talking to me right now?
18: Just people.
0: Okay.
18: Search for Jacob Fowler. I buy his hair paste. It's a good product. But he's such an attractive man.
0: It's a beautiful product.
18: It is. It's a very good product. You like my hair today?
0: I like it.
18: Well, I'm just saying it's because of, in part, his paste.
0: You know what your hair's got? It's got volume. It's got good volume and a thickness to it.
18: That's because I don't neglect the conditioning time. I think people rush to get the conditioning off. What I do is I'll shampoo and then I'll condition. I'll leave the conditioner on for a good 4 or 5 minutes as I go upon my other duties.
0: The rest of the regions.
18: In the body.
0: You let that. I do that too. Yeah. You want that to kind of exfoliate.
18: Let it soak in there.
0: Yeah.
18: Let it soak in all those good nutrients.
0: I agree. Get that lather going and then do the rinse.
18: That I've been using. Rosemary oil for my hair.
0: Where do you come across that? Just online?
18: Jacob sells it.
0: Oh, Jacob has it.
18: Jacob has it. Yeah. He turned me on to the rosemary oil.
0: You mind my asking how much I set you back?
18: Like $12. It's not expensive.
0: NTB.
18: You put like 5 little drops in your hair, in your hands, and you just rub it in your hair while it's wet.
0: You're an industrious fellow.
18: Just saying.
0: Where do you come up with all this
18: stuff? Instagram tells me. This could be the worst and best invention

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1: Next time, it's like, okay, it's fine. You get me next time. Mm-hmm. But then the next time comes.
2: And
1: then I will say again.
2: Yeah.
1: I got it. Thinking mm-hmm. I'm in return going to get a, no. You got last time. Instead, it's, hey, I get you next time. No.
2: We're talking about the concessions at the ball game that you went to for free, and he drove.
1: I'll tell you something.
2: That is
1: what's the guy's name?
2: Cheap. Joey.
1: Joey? Death penalty.
2: No. Joey's the good guy.
1: Well, who's a friend?
2: I don't know his name.
1: Death. Doesn't matter what your
2: moron
1: name is.
2: Moron face. Johnny idiot face. And?
1: It really sticks in my craw.
2: Yeah, it
1: really
2: sucks.
1: Does. Sticks in my craw.
2: It's not nice.
1: Back page coming up. Common Man and Timmy on The Fan.
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5: You should avoid westbound 161's off-ramp to 270 on the east outer belt that's currently closed due to an accident. And we've got a slowdown on northbound 71 on the south side from Greenlawn Avenue to 315. 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I'm Nicole for 97.1 The Fan Traffic.
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10: Not my man, Timmy. Happy Friday to you.
9: Oh, happy Friday to you. Do you have any big Memorial Day plans?
10: Not really. Just kind of going to hang out. My dad's got a little bit of a cookout on Sunday. World's largest indoor fireworks show at 9:30.
11: Now, what does that mean?
10: 11:30 streaking through the quad in Village Green.
11: That's about it. We go a little old school there.
10: That's it.
11: The indoor fireworks show.
10: Hey, so, like, my dad, he sent out an Evite. And it's a group chat with 20 people.
9: Don't you hate group chats? My God.
10: And the weird part is, like, my stepmom is on this group chat, who he lives with. My wife is on this group chat, who I live with. I'm like, well, there's two people you could have taken off because you're sending it to me. And it was just like an Evite that he had created on, like, Canva or something. And he had said, like, you know, food and beverage, you know, come in your finest toga attire. 9:30, world's largest indoor fireworks show. And then, of course, like, someone texts back on the 20-person group chat.
11: Can't do that.
10: It's like, what's an indoor fireworks show? My dad's like, just trying to be funny. You know, like, we're not going to light fireworks off inside.
9: Invite.
10: Yes.
9: Whoever that was.
10: Kick out of group
9: chat. You're not invited.
10: And then everyone was texting back and forth. We'll be there. We'll bring pasta salad. I'm like, I don't know why I'm on this, but it's driving me nuts.
11: Let's say cooking is no thing. You can, like, snap your fingers and have whatever, like, is on your mind. What's the perfect cookout plate? You got your entree, like a side, and a little dessert item and a beverage.
10: Yeah, it's
11: like, what do you got? What are you going with there?
10: Kind of domestic beer. It's great. Nice silver bowl.
11: It's like a Coors Light.
10: Yeah, High Life.
9: I like that answer.
11: It's beautiful.
10: Anything's fine there. Nice. I think, like, a nice, like, barbecue, like a nice, like, smoked pulled pork.
11: Bingo.
10: You do that.
11: Bingo.
10: Like, that's pretty good.
11: You could go. I mean, you could go with the brisket, but for, like, the backyard, like, give me the shoulder. Just give me the pork shoulder.
10: Some smoked chicken thighs are also.
11: That's awesome.
9: We were talking about that earlier.
11: Mention that.
9: You can't go wrong with a good chicken thigh.
10: Yeah, they're the best.
11: Give me, play the hits here. Give me the pulled pork. Give me the mac and cheese. Mix those together a little bit, and then I have, like, drizzle of barbecue sauce over the two.
10: I like doing the really good, like, baked beans.
9: I was going to say, what about a baked bean?
10: And letting like, all the meat trimmings drip into the beans.
11: That too. Oh,
10: really good.
11: That too. I mean, when you get the baked beans from some of our favorite barbecue spots, they will put the shards of burnt ends or brisket into the baked beans, loaded with their own barbecue sauce.
10: If you are doing barbecue, though, you got to have a coleslaw, because I like a coleslaw on, like, on a barbecue.
11: All right,
10: I
11: agree with you. If sides are limitless, then I mean, I agree too. Keep throwing those in. The mac and cheese, the coleslaw, the baked beans.
9: Now, do you want a vinegar-based coleslaw? You want a mayonnaise-based coleslaw?
10: I'm fine with both, but if it's specific to the, like, barbecue sandwich, it's mayo-based.
11: It's got to be the creamy slaw.
9: Yeah. I agree.
11: With you, Beam. Mm-hmm. I'm with you, Beam. But if you're having...
9: I'm hungry and horny now in this segment.
11: Don't you love... Have you ever done the Carolina style? I know you've driven through there and played golf down there. Have you done their traditional...
10: Like whole hog, right?
11: Yeah, well, no, just the Carolina style barbecue sandwich, where it's that vinegar-based barbecue.
10: I love it.
11: It's the pulled pork, but then you put the creamy slaw. It always has to be this way. The slaw is on the sandwich. And then you throw a little bit of Texas Pete on top of that, and that's really it.
10: Isn't there, like, a big fight between Eastern Carolina and Western Carolina barbecue style? Aren't they, like, vastly different?
9: Yeah, because isn't one
11: I think we're going South Carolina with the mustard. South Carolina is the mustard base.
10: I thought it was East versus West.
9: I'm sure there are different regions within the Carolinas that even have different variations.
10: No, because just two.
11: Because they still do. There's
9: inbred not.
11: I think, have you ever seen that, like, I think it's sticky fingers? You could see that on shelves in the grocery store. Yeah, it's a barbecue sauce. And then there was the like bone sucking sauce was a brand.
10: Ooh,
11: I know that was distributed, and those are North Carolina based. Yeah, mm-hmm. Sticky fingers, finger foods.
9: What's coming up on the Buckeye Show tonight,
10: guys? Coming up tonight, full 2 hours. Patrick Murphy is hanging out with me. We had a former Ohio State player tweet something, and it's going to derail the entire show. I want you to be thinking about if you could bring any former Buckeye back to this current iteration of Ohio State football and basketball, who would it be? That's going to take over the whole show pretty much.
11: That's pretty good. Odin's my guy.
9: 2 hours?
10: 2 hours.
9: Two big hours, Buckeye Show tonight, right here on The Fan.
12: And how you doing, little partner?
13: Fine. And it's little visitor now.
11: Well played.
13: Adewoyoli is how you say it in Cherokee.
12: Oh, well, pardon my French, but I'll be damned.
13: Walker told me I have AIDS.
11: The thing that I like it because the thing that you did there is we had to open. We sort of slipped that in where opens play. That was supposed to be the back page. And the fact that he told him
9: that he has
11: that
9: AIDS.
11: He had AIDS.
9: The grown man telling a little kid.
11: Walker, a lawman, told the boy that he has AIDS.
9: Right.
11: Where does that come from?
9: And you know what? Because it's Friday and it's holiday weekend, and because I want to.

0: I'd like to hear the Callous Dowboys try to play that.
1: No, that's, they can't.
2: That's light for Bone.
1: That's Barry Manilow.
2: Yeah, that's smooth jazz.
1: That's baby making music.
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1: I know you guys obviously worked with T-Bone longer than I have. Every time I talk to him, he's like, you should listen to this new band.
0: I know.
1: He did that to me for 12 years. So like, well, what do you think? I'm terrified. That's what I think.
2: Not that it's bad if you like that music, but I don't.
1: Bone,
2: it sounds the same.
0: I don't know if you know this, but I'm going to go and listen to Dave Matthews and Tim Reynolds live at Luther College.
2: Pearl Jam is like
0: that's
2: as hard as I get, man.
0: I'm going to listen to a guy say, crash into me. Like, it's not, the same. Thank you to everybody that chimed in with the jails. We got a lot more than I thought. Well, I'll save some of them for next week. You guys did a good job. This idiot cutting all the Amish fry pies. You can't be doing that. That's a lot of jail time.
2: Cutting the fry pies.
0: This person's job, a boss, came in and cut 5 different Amish fry pies just to see what flavor each one was.
1: No.
0: Death sentence.
1: Death.
0: Yeah. Death.
1: All right. Have a great weekend. We will see you back here on Tuesday, 3 in the P. Common Man and Timmy on the Fan.
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5: There's a couple-minute delay on eastbound 270 between US 23 and 71 on the north side. And there's also a couple-minute delay on southbound 71 on the north side from Hudson Street to 11th Avenue. 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
17: Good evening, I'm Jacob Reimer. The hottest team in baseball is the Cleveland Guardians. They take a 6-game winning streak into Philadelphia as they start a series with the Phillies. Gavin Williams will start on the mound for the Guardians across Christopher Sanchez for the Phillies. First pitch is at 6:40. The Reds postponed their home game against St. Louis tonight and will play a split doubleheader tomorrow at 1:10. The start of Saturday's originally scheduled game for 7:15 remains unchanged. Cincinnati also today activated Eugenio Suarez from the 10-day injured list while placing Key Brian Hayes on the 10-day injured list. NBA playoffs tonight, game 3 of the Western Conference Finals with the Spurs hosting the Thunder. Tip-off is at 8:30. The series is even at one game apiece. The Cavs will host the Knicks in Game 3 of the Eastern Conference Finals tomorrow. Cleveland trails in the series 2-0. And NHL playoffs, the Golden Knights are at the Avalanche tonight. Vegas leads the series 1-0. Breaking sports news when it happens on The Fan, Ohio's sports destination.
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18: 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Down the right side going. Devin Smith got it at the 5 and into the end zone. Touchdown.
19: The one show that's nothing but the Buckeyes.
18: Oh, Brad Rucker for the touchdown. Kraft shoots it high on the right for 3.
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1: Off and rolling here on a Friday. I am Brandon Beam hanging out with our guy, the Murph Dog, Patrick Murphy. We got Reimer behind the glass. Murph, happy Friday to you, my friend. What's going on? Great to talk to you, buddy. Missed you last week at the bachelor party.
21: Yeah, the post-wedding bachelor party.
1: Innovative.
21: The common post-wedding bachelor party.
1: Yeah,
21: I had to have surgery earlier in the spring, so we had to push that back. And yeah, it was a good time.
1: Good. I'm glad you had a good time. Justin and I were talking about how you were going on the post-wedding bachelor party, and he said, "I'm gonna book one of those for me now."
21: I told my buddies, who almost everyone there was married, like, "Why don't you all see if you can?" The wife let you come, so why don't you see if you can schedule one of your own?
1: Yeah, especially too. I feel like, I mean, you know, people get their vows renewed, on certain anniversaries, 10-year, 20-year, whatever it is. You know, like if you get your vows renewed, I feel like you have another opportunity to go on a bachelor or bachelorette party for yourself.
21: I just told one of my friends, like, get divorced. You can remarry your same wife we'll do a bachelor party before that second wedding.
1: And I think the vow renewal seems maybe a little bit easier and less paperwork.
21: Sure.
1: But you could also go that route.
21: Yeah.
1: That was also like Adam King saying, well, paternity leave was so long. You could just have endless kids. I'm like, well, you could, but I don't know if that's exactly how that works either.
21: Yeah, I also think your wife would have something to say about
1: that. Yes, she would probably have a lot of things to say about that. Great to have you in the saddle here tonight, Patrick, on this Memorial Day Friday. for us. Got a full 2 hours tonight. It's a great show. Pat, coming up in our next segment, we'll talk about your big Buckeye thoughts as Ohio State transitions. Of course, out of spring ball, been out of that for a little bit. Now guys getting out, guys coming back to the Woody, what this busy month of June looks like for them. So we'll do that around 6:17. And then you sent this to me earlier today. Now, I had seen this tweet from a couple of days ago. Deshaun Thomas tweeted, like, I'm committed back to Ohio State, right? Like, I'm coming back. I'm recommitting because of everything that was going on with Will Wade and LSU earlier in the week. Just bringing guys who have been in the G League for a year.
0: RJ Lewis Jr.
1: RJ Lewis, who was also traded from the Jazz to the Celtics, or Celtics to the Jazz. I'm not sure which ones. I'm not
21: After
1: really.
21: After 16 seasons is how he begins it.
1: Yes, which is terrific. So that tweet, you texted me that. You're like, hey, we could talk about this, but we could frame it in a way. Like, if you had to pick one former Buckeye to come back and play on this year's Ohio State team, who would it be? So we'll do that at 6:30. And then you said, and I know we're going to get totally off the rails. You're like, if you could also pick one past football player to bring back. So the show will go off the rails coming up here at 6:30. We may or may not get into the On3 top 100. And then at 7:30 here this evening, Stefan Kreischnick, Cleveland.com. He's going to join the program. We'll talk some Buckeyes with him. Pat, how's the week been? Everything been all good? Were you as surprised as we were that Big Ten spring meetings were going on? And I just feel like that came out of nowhere. We know that the SEC spring meetings is something that they pump.
0: Yes.
1: And I was reading that, I think it was on Monday, like articles by Pete Thamel. I'm like, oh, these are going on. This is pretty cool. I feel like we got a lot of news, including the biggest news of the week was like the total PR tactic of having everybody talk about a 2014 playoff and how it was a great thing for college football.
21: Yes, they all lied because it's not.
1: Yeah.
21: But yeah, the SEC and the Big Ten spring meetings are very different. I believe the SEC ones, like, you can just go cover it like Big Ten Media Days or SEC Media Days. I was actually talking with Dave Biddle about this the other day. I don't think that you can do that. Like, I think they let in some national guys. And, you know, that's how, like, the Doctorman story got out and stuff. But I don't think, like, I could just go cover this if I wanted to. It's also at, like, a super nice hotel.
1: The Tirania. Somewhere.
21: It looks like where they put us up.
1: How to pronounce.
21: Yeah, it looks like where they put us up in Phoenix for the Fiesta Bowl. Mm-hmm. And that's a place that I could never afford.
1: I mean, it was right on the coast of the Pacific Ocean.
21: Yeah.
1: Like, this place looked unbelievable. Yeah.
21: It looks way better than wherever they have SEC Media Days. I'm going to say
1: that. That's in Destin.
21: Oh, okay. Mm-hmm. Well, I guess it's okay to have it on the Pacific Coast since you have teams on the Pacific Coast now, yeah. But it does still seem a little weird that you're not just doing it somewhere in the Midwest, but, you know, whatever.
1: Hey, it's not just a Midwest league anymore,
21: it's
1: Pat.
21: Not,
1: all right?
21: It's not.
1: It's got coast-to-coast reach. It's America's league.
21: Yeah.
1: How dare you forget that?
21: But we have an American conference, by
1: yes,
21: the way.
1: We do, but it's not America's league. Oh, okay. Those are two totally different tracks of minds. What's your whole thoughts about this 2014 playoff that's being floated out there? I think I could tell by your response that it's not the best thing for college football and you don't like it. We've pretty much talked about it all week, have been entertaining, you know, some of these quotes from Big Ten coaches and how it's a good thing. And I don't know, man. I think just the college football fan in me, in you, and Reimer, I think in everyone out there listening, watching, like, the regular season is so valuable in college football that I think that's the thing that I would be most scared to lose if they go down this rabbit hole of opening up the field to 24 teams.
21: Yeah. Like, look, once we get there, and I think we're going to get there, I'm sure it'll be fun. Like, okay, more playoff games and things like that. And there'll be games at the end of the season where teams are fighting to get in. But college football, like you were saying, the regular season is one of the best in American sports. You know, you and I are both big European soccer fans. Like, I think that's the truest way to determine a champion. Everybody plays everybody. And
1: home
21: you get,
1: and away.
21: Yeah, you get the best teams. Mm-hmm. You get the best team at the end of the year. You can't do that in college football. There's too many teams. But what you had was pretty close. You had, you know, you, especially with like the four-team playoff. Because on any given year, how many teams are really bona fide national champions?
1: I think on the most, any given year, at any point in time in college football history, depending year by year, I think the most that you can argue is 7 or 8.
21: Okay.
1: I think that's realistically as many as can win a national championship.
21: Yeah. Like, really, no question, best team in the
1: I think there's some years where it's 2.
21: Yeah, right.
1: Or 3.
21: I do think it changes. So why go beyond 12 then? is just my question. Like, I think, again, I didn't love going to 12, and like I've accepted, and that's been fine for 2 years. Mm-hmm. But I do think
1: I liked it this year better. Not I didn't like the result as well as I did for the first year, but the way that they tinkered with the way the process works, yes, and everybody's just going to be seated how they're ranked, it wasn't as confusing. And I thought it did lend you to a little bit better of a product, Pat.
21: Sure.
1: When you got kind of deeper into the playoffs.
21: Yeah, I agree 100%. And I just, we're seeing it everywhere, right? More. The March Madness is going to increase, NFL, more games, like all that. The NBA and NHL won't decrease. It's all about money is ultimately where we stand. And so if they can get more games that people think matter more, they're going to do it. But yeah, I don't love the idea. I think we have a good thing going right now. I think we should at least give it some time. You know, the 4-team playoff was what, 10 years?
1: Yes.
21: Like, that's enough time to be like, okay, maybe we should expand this out to a few more teams.
1: Maybe
21: here.
1: We should go to 8.
0: No, that'll be crazy.
21: Let's go to 12.
1: 4 more.
21: I think we're gonna get it. It sounds like that's the direction it's going. Like,
1: I don't know, man. I mean, Greg Sankey is pretty hell-bent on it. Hey, if we don't come to an agreement, then it's just gonna stay at 12. Because I do inherently think, like, if you do, like, I guess the neutral ground right now between the SEC and the Big Ten, like, it would, Greg Sankey wants to get it to 16, I think, if any expansion, right? Like, he doesn't want to go to a 24-team college football playoff. I mean, they have until 2031 to figure this out. That's when the grant of rights and ESPN deal, like, all goes away.
21: Well, and that's the biggest thing, I think, is the ESPN side of it.
1: Yeah.
21: Because they lose exclusivity if it goes past 16.
1: They don't have to.
21: Well, they can
1: pay the money to get the other games on.
21: But they've got this all already set. Hey, we've got it. Even when they play it on TNT or whatever, that's still ESPN.
1: Our network.
21: Yeah. And so that, to me, and who broadcasts SEC games?
1: Mm-hmm.
21: ESPN.
1: Yes.
21: So I think that, not to say that Greg Sankey doesn't like it on his own, but I do think that the ESPN doesn't want Fox playing college football playoff games,
1: yeah,
21: right?
1: Yeah, I 100% agree with that. But yeah, my whole point was that, like, even as much as we, maybe talk about the SEC and being whiny and complainy, and of course we did that last night with Lane Kiffin talking about the differences between Big Ten stadiums and SEC stadiums. And Greg Sankey's got a great point. Like, if you want us to drag our feet and not come to a conclusion to 2031, I would be fine with it. That's okay by me.
21: Yeah.
1: We can have this conversation every offseason. Oh, clock's ticking. Oh, okay, we didn't come to an agreement. We're staying at 12. It's fine. It's good the way that it is now.
21: And 2031, I mean, it sounds, it's a different decade, so it sounds further away, but we're not that far from that. It's only 5 seasons.
1: That's only one World Cup cycle right away. Morocco, Portugal, and Spain. They're hosting it the next time.
21: Except the first game's in, like, Ecuador or something.
1: Is it?
21: Yeah, because it's the 100th anniversary.
1: Right.
21: Yeah, something like that.
1: Yeah. Well, I mean, who knows?
21: Well, and the one thing, too, with the expanded playoff, I was actually talking about this with our friend Adam the other night, because he and his buddies have an online dynasty where they all started in the video game with smaller teams, and they've built them all up.
1: Is it the new game?
21: Yes. And I forget which team he is, but he won the national championship at 10-3. And this is the 12-team playoff.
1: Mm-hmm.
21: So him and I were talking about, like, that's going to be, if you go to 24, somebody's going to win. Teams will win at 10-3.
1: Yeah, of course.
21: With the regular season. So, is that the best champion? Probably not. That's a team that, like, was healthy and hot at the end of the season.
1: Mm-hmm.
21: And hot's not something we talk about in football, right? Like, that, it's just
1: unless
21: not,
1: you're Lane Kiffin.
21: Well,
1: then we talk about a lot of different things.
21: Well, sure. But that's a whole different animal.
1: Pat, we'll get to your biggest Buckeye thoughts as they transition from the offseason into their summer workouts, into a big recruiting month. We'll get your thoughts on that coming up next. It's the Buckeye Show on The Fan.
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30: The moderate to heavy rain is likely overnight into Saturday morning across central Ohio. Then on Saturday, we'll watch for an 80% chance of additional rain, even a couple of thunderstorms in the afternoon. On Saturday, high temperatures in the middle 70s. Now, Sunday's a little bit drier. We'll start out with some sunshine early, then watch for a 40% chance of afternoon rain or a thunderstorm, high temperatures near 80. That is your 97.1 The Fan weather forecast. I'm 10 Weather Impact Chief Meteorologist Chris Tomer.
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1: 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It's been a while since we've had the opportunity to chat. I feel like a lot has been going on in Buckeye Land. What's kind of burning in your brain the most right now about this version of the 2026 Ohio State Buckeyes?
21: This is a little weird. I've been thinking about this the last couple days. Like, what do
1: we
21: know about the defensive line? Because I think that's going to be key. Like, I think Kenyatta Jackson can take his game to another level.
1: Mm-hmm.
21: I think Edric Houston in his third year will be a solid replacement for a guy like Caden McDonald. I like the transfer guys, but like, there's a lot of questions on that defensive line. And while I, again, think that there's answers there, like, I don't know if we got them during spring entirely, and it's hard because, especially with the offensive line banged up the way it was, like, it's hard to make any sweeping judgments. But, like, that could be, I know we've talked a lot about the offensive line, and especially because of the way they played, but you lose a guy like Caden Curry, who was your sack leader, and I know Kenyatta was sort of held back early in the year, so maybe his stats look different, and maybe I'm not having these thoughts.
4: There were a few games last year. I feel like Caden Curry and Kenyatta Jackson, they kind of alternated. Mm-hmm. Where, I mean, there were a couple of games, and I'd have to go back and, you know, look at which games that they were, that Kenyatta Jackson was the best defensive player on Ohio State and, like, took over football games. Again, I don't remember exactly who they were against.
21: Well, the Indiana game, I mean, if he doesn't get held 26 times.
4: Well, I mean.
21: And it's not called.
4: Nobody, if Ohio State's defense doesn't get held every game.
21: That's true.
4: It's a lot different of a story.
21: Yeah, but you need somebody opposite him. Say he can be your, I don't want to put Chase Young expectations on him, but
4: come on, do it. Wade into the water.
21: You still need that interior to be good.
4: Mm-hmm.
21: And again, I really like Edric Houston, but like we saw last year,
4: Caden McDonald's going to be tough to replace.
21: Yeah, no doubt. And you know, Quay Russo, he's transitioning sort of from that hybrid position he played at Alabama. Now he's played defensive end before. So I don't know. That's just kind of been in, I was driving a couple days ago and I don't know what, I must have heard something on, I don't know, listening to the fan or whatnot about defensive line. And I just started thinking this to myself. This is what happens when you're in, I don't know if you do it, but like when I'm thinking about like writing things and whatnot, it's like anytime like something pops up, it just like circles around in my head. And recently it's just been, this defensive line has some questions to answer. And that's not a bad thing. Like they can answer them.
4: Yeah, we were also having the same conversation last year.
21: Mm-hmm.
4: We were having this conversation way more last year about the defensive line.
21: Sure.
4: Like that was the number one thing I think going into last season, that was maybe wading into the most unknown water. So I think at least from my perspective, Pat, like Larry Johnson's very good at his job. Matt Patricia is very good at his job. It does seem like the communication now between defensive coordinator and defensive line coach, everyone is on the same page. The defensive coordinator is getting what he wants out of the defensive line and that they're a little bit more connected. And I think if you play as a whole, like, you know, we had the chance to talk to James Laurinaitis last night and, you know, he's pretty high on his group. Obviously, you got Peyton Pierce back there, adding Christian Allegro, you know, all these different guys for Ohio State in the linebacker room. So I feel like if the linebackers play up to their standard, then okay, that maybe gives you a little more wiggle room on breaking in this defensive line as you get into the season. Now, the good news is you don't have to play Texas right away immediately out of the gates. They don't short follow after that. Of course, it's the second week of the year where you have to go down to Austin and tussle with the Longhorns. So it's not, you do have a little bit of time to get yourselves right in that Ball State game before you have to make that trip, though.
21: Yeah, I do like the way this sets up better. I mean, it was fun to have that Texas game out of the gates. And
4: oh, it's great.
21: I love the first weekend of college football and think there should be games like that. You know, you don't want everybody playing a Ball State, right? But I'd prefer it to probably not be Ohio State. I just think I'd rather have that game or two games, depending on how it works out. Like, I always think about, even though it didn't go well, the USC game when they played out at USC.
4: Yeah.
21: You played two games now. That Youngstown State game, Beanie Wells gets hurt, and that kind of ruins your plans. But you had two games to sort of see what it was going to be like. Remember, that was Todd Beckman and Terrell Pryor, and they didn't figure out that Terrell Pryor was the guy until middle of the USC game. But I do like that kind of setup better than, hey, week one, we're going out and, you know, you're gonna have to figure it out against one of the best teams in the country.
4: Yeah, so I mean, I do think it's a fascinating point to look at the defensive line, of course, right? I mean, you got different guys, and I do think, like, replacing... I think it might be, it's harder to replace a guy like Caden Curry than it, or Caden McDonald than it is Caden Curry. And that's no shot to Caden Curry. He's terrific with Ohio State.
21: One was a second round pick. One was what? Late the third day.
4: Yeah, but I'm just
21: and that's no slight. That's just, they're different.
4: Yeah, but also, like, look at Caden McDonald's body. Like, yeah, look at just what he can do to a defense by just existing. You know, like, just by him getting up on the line of scrimmage, he alters some game plans. And so, like, replacing that kind of D lineman, that specific kind of just line eater, like, offensive line eater, like, you know, run lane eater, I think is going to be more of a difficult task than I'm worried about getting the edge rushers ready to go and pressuring the quarterback.
21: Yeah, I think the interior, when you know you don't have that guy, it's concern. Or you can't say for sure that you do have that
4: you
21: guy.
4: You don't have Caden McDonald. Right. That is a fact.
21: Right. So, and we've had this conversation for a while about Ohio State on and off, different off seasons, because they haven't. That was one thing for a while with Larry Johnson, was like, he can get the defensive ends and he can get some solid guys, but like that guy you're describing, that big bodied guy, was something they were lacking. And then they've been able to get it.
4: Yeah, they kind of transitioned away from that, and then they've kind of been able to get back into that mix.
21: Yeah. And so, I mean, I think it's going to have to be multiple guys stepping up to replace him, unless one guy just really emerges. But none of these guys really have that body type that you're talking about that Caden McDonald
4: not a
21: did.
4: Lot of people do.
21: No, and that's why these guys make a lot of money in the NFL and are really hard to find in college. And you know, when you have them, it makes your defense better.
4: How excited are you for the month of June? I know that, you know, we talked to Berm, we talked to Mick Walker, all the recruiting guys get excited, Pat, because you've got official visit season that starts, and like those coaches, and even James last night was like, yep, we have no time off, like none. We're in the facility every day, we're doing OVs, like all kinds of different stuff. Like, players are now getting back into the facility. They're in workout mode. They're in on-field, kind of by themselves mode. I know that the coaches aren't technically allowed to be with them, I don't think. Even though the NCAA rules have changed, they obviously don't have, like, practices that they're going to. They're still doing workouts. What are you most looking forward to in the month of June as we get ready to have a Memorial Day weekend? And then I feel like from there on out, you know, it's a different phase of the college football calendar for these guys.
21: Yeah, it definitely is. The recruiting camps each June are always interesting because you get to, A, be over at the facility. The coaches are out there. Some of the players will pop by. Some of the players work the camps. Mm-hmm. And so it's always good. Like, there's always one guy that's either around the facility. It's like, oh, he looks different since this, since the spring. Like, and so it's always good to just like be around the facility, but
4: Arvel Reese grew a foot.
21: Yeah. Right. Guys like that. But then you also get to see the potential future, at least, of Ohio State. And it's fun to see these kids that I've read their names and heard guys like Mick and other recruiting Berm and other recruiting guys talk about. And then you see them, you get to interview them, interact with them. You get to see them interact with the coaches.
4: That's your favorite part of the job.
21: Yeah.
4: Recruiting.
21: Yes. I love
4: recruiting expert Pat Murphy.
21: I am just there to help. In the past, it was Bill Kerlick. This year, it'll be Garrick Hodge. Unfortunately for Garrick, though, this summer is the World Cup, and Patrick will not be as available as he normally is. But I will still do my best.
4: Garrick, it also lands on the time that the United States is hosting the World Cup.
21: Yeah, it doesn't matter it matters because I'll actually be out of town.
4: Yes.
21: But I would still be, you know where I'd be.
4: Yeah, I know where you'd be.
21: But the,
4: I know where to find you in the month of June.
21: Yes.
4: Let's just say that.
21: And most nights, frankly.
4: Yeah, true.
21: But the fact that you get to kind of see all of this, it's like, maybe the future, the present, you get to be around the coaches. You know, there's a lot of kind of just relationship building and those things. And sometimes they find like a diamond in a rough type of guy. I can think of a few times at camps that like guy pops off that maybe wasn't on the radar and everyone's trying to scramble to be like, who is this kid? We got to figure this out. Who is this kid? Usually everyone's talking to Berm because he knows everybody. So
4: he puts in the legwork.
21: Yeah. And Mick's a good one too, because at least, especially if it's an Ohio kid, Mick's all over the state, seeing these kids. So
4: doesn't matter which sport either.
21: No, it does not. Yeah. But yeah, those camps are fun. So looking forward to what of those I will make, but it is a busy, you talk to these coaches, you see them at the end. And I remember the first year after COVID.
4: It looks more different. Guys coming out, emerging from spring ball to when you see them in the summer, or coaches from the very beginning of OV season to the end, which is a month.
21: Coaches.
4: Yeah. for the worst.
21: The worst one for them was, and really all of us, was the first time they let the camps happen again after COVID, because they did a bunch of, you were allowed to do more. And so it was like
4: make up for lost time.
21: 4 days a week for three straight weeks. They were hosting camps or something along those lines. And so we were there a lot. It was a lot of standing in the sun. Like, I remember talking to one of the coaches afterwards, and he was like, this was the worst month of my life. And I was just like, yeah, I mean,
4: and it's not an easy profession. I'm guessing there's some pretty hard months.
21: No, because you're out, you're there early because you have guys visiting. You're out at the camps all day. Then you're talking to guys afterwards. Mm-hmm. Like, you're trying to build these relationships. It's like you're doing four different recruiting things all in one day that usually you can spread out.
4: A Buckeye legend has recommitted to Ohio State. If only we could bring him back for real. And coming up in 2 minutes, we will. It's the Buckeye Show on The Fan.
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4: Hanging out with my guy Patrick Murphy tonight. Thanks everybody for joining us here this holiday weekend. Memorial Day. Don't forget why we celebrate this holiday as well, why we observe this holiday. Got the CJ Cup going on, the Byron Nelson down in Dallas, TPC Craig Ranch, correct, Reimer, is where
21: yes, they're playing. Yes, that's
4: correct. Some nutty scores today at the TPC Craig Ranch. So earlier today, you had Jordan Spieth and Sung J.M., who were paired together on the golf course. And Pat, you could just, your eyes can go cross here for a minute. I know you're not a big golf guy. Jordan Spieth shot a 62 today.
21: That's pretty good.
4: Shot a 62. Feeling pretty good.
21: Yeah.
4: Most normal rounds on the PGA Tour, you would be the lowest on the golf course.
21: Yeah, six birdies in a row at one point.
4: The lowest on the golf course, you would probably be in the lead.
21: Yeah.
4: Like in any tournament.
21: Yeah.
4: All right? Like any tournament on the PGA Tour, you shoot a 62, probably feeling really good about yourself going into the weekend. Sung J.M., who was in his group today, shot a 61. Jordan Spieth wasn't even the best player in his group today, in his threesome. Sung J.M. and Jordan Spieth's best ball on the front nine at TPC Craig Ranch at the Byron Nelson in Dallas, Texas. Their best ball score was a 26.
21: It's outrageous.
4: With a par.
21: With a par.
4: With a par included in that.
21: They had a hole in one from Sungjae, and Sungjae went ace, par, eagle to finish his round today.
4: Absolutely nutty town. And that's not where it stops. You would think those two players, by far the best two on the golf course. Siwoo Kim just finished on the 18th hole. He's your leader by six shots.
21: Five.
4: Five shots. Yeah. It was six.
0: Yes, it was six.
4: He
0: sorry.
4: He gets to the 18th tee. He needs a par to shoot a 59. Be the 11th player in PGA Tour history to shoot a 59. Only one player to get to a 58. That was Jim Furyk back in Connecticut, I think. Back at the Travelers many years ago. Siwoo Kim's 200 yards out from the green on his second shot. Goes a little deep. Third shot, puts it on the putting surface. Would you call it a 15-footer?
0: Yeah.
4: 12-footer?
0: Yeah, about that. Probably something more 15, like that.
4: Yeah, 15-footer. Downhill, a little slider. Misses it. Shorties it.
0: Yep.
4: Doesn't hit the golf ball. Shoots a 60.
0: And he's mad about that 60.
4: He is. Any other sane person in the world going into the weekend up five at a PGA Tour event would be pumped.
0: Yes.
4: Siwoo Kim, I don't know if I've ever seen anyone so mad that they've shot a 60 on a golf course than the shots that they're showing right now in the scorer's area. He is beside himself.
0: A chance at history, man.
4: Had a chance at history.
0: Left it short.
4: You know what? You can go out there and win, though. You could go out there and win this tournament. Then you would also be a part of history. So those are just crazy scores at the CJ Cup, the Byron Nelson down in Dallas here.
0: Pat, you awake?
4: This weekend.
2: Yeah, I'm just watching my guy Timmy and Zendaya here in Dune, part one.
4: Yeah. Duke of Arrakis.
2: There you go.
4: Duke of Madison Square Garden. He was also at the Knicks game.
2: He is at most night. Knicks games, but not with one of the Jenner sisters who he broke up with.
4: Kylie.
2: Yeah, there was like
4: we had to split.
2: There was some like curse of a Jenner sister or something. Oh. So everyone was excited.
4: He had to get out of it.
2: Yeah.
0: He's got to focus on the Knicks, man.
4: Yeah. Got to focus on Dune 3. I mean, we'll see if he keeps his people under
2: Timothy
4: control.
2: Timothée Chalamet, renowned crew fan, because he once wore a crew jacket at a press conference.
4: He should be the match igniter sometime.
2: He should be.
0: Also,
4: if he's ever in Columbus. Listening to us, come on by.
0: Also, known action watcher.
4: Known ball knower.
2: There you go.
4: Timothée Chalamet.
2: Yes, and he did that nice. Have you seen the World Cup commercial he did?
4: Yeah.
2: Yeah, it's pretty cool.
4: Yeah, it is good. Yeah, it's good. I like it. Timothée Chalamet all over the place. He was not, unfortunately, able to hit Siwoo Kim's putt, though. He still shot a 60. He's by five going into the weekend. You texted me this earlier today, and I thought it's a really fun exercise. You know, it's good. It's a Friday night, 6:30. Hopefully you're enjoying a beverage or two. Just having a good time, kicking off the weekend. So, Pat, Deshaun Thomas tweeted a graphic. You know, all these guys, when they commit, they tweet
2: out. It's a great graphic.
4: It's a terrific graphic. So he tweets out the graphic, and I don't have the tweet in front of me.
2: You want me to read it?
4: Yeah, read it. Read it for us.
2: Oh, never mind. I moved away from it. Go ahead and just summarize it.
4: All right. Anyway,
2: I had it pulled up. I must have closed the tab.
4: In the wake of the Will Wade situation this week in college basketball that took over everything in the college basketball world, bringing in guys who are former pros, bringing in 28-year-old guys to play college basketball.
0: Their roster competes with the Spurs starting lineup.
4: It does, and the Spurs are in the Western Conference Finals.
0: Age-wise, I mean.
4: In the NBA.
2: Yeah, that's scary. Yeah. There's no Wemby on that LSU team.
4: No, there's not. But I do know who LSU would do in this conversation, and it'd probably be Shaq. All right, so Deshaun Thomas, anyways, he tweets, he's like, I'm coming back, I'm committed to Ohio State, going to use my last year of eligibility. And you were like, if you could bring one person back from Ohio State history, and I want to preface this by saying you cannot go forward. Like, you can't time travel. All right. You can't put, this is just going to be a random example. Like, you can't put Dwayne Washington on Aaron Kraft's teams. All right. Because Dwayne Washington, for his Buckeye self, hasn't existed.
2: We're just talking this year, right?
4: Yeah.
2: Bring one person to play on this year's Buckeye team.
4: Yes. But if you could bring one player back, and then we had this conversation, Reimer, for like an hour and a half before the show. We did this. This is all we have done.
2: You did the show before the show.
4: Yes. That's all we did this afternoon. Paul Keels was giving us answers.
0: Oh, it was great.
2: What did Paul say?
4: I'll tell you.
2: Okay.
4: Don't worry. We'll get to what Paul had to say.
2: You just had a list of the whole fans.
4: It spidered into so many different directions. Okay. But anyways, for hypothetical purposes, we'll keep it to this right now. And I'm sure it will go a million different places as we ebb and flow through this conversation. If you had to bring one former Ohio State player back to compete on this year's Buckeye basketball team, who would it be?
2: Let me ask you this real quick. Do they have to have eligibility, or
4: no,
2: we're just throwing that out?
4: No, because okay. I think now, in hypothetical reasons, if you're going to the 5-for-5, 5-and-5, then all these guys have eligibility.
2: Okay. All right.
4: So that's where
2: Deshaun has 1 year, technically. He only played 3 years Ohio State. All right.
21: I'm going to go with Jerry Lucas.
4: Okay.
21: Man whose statue was recently built outside of the shot. I don't know if there's anything that Jerry Lucas couldn't do on a basketball court. Like, I think of guys in that period, not a lot of them could play in today's game. I think Jerry Lucas could adapt, and he could do, I mean, A, he could do well on any team, but like fitting him into this roster, I think would be a fairly seamless process because of, it's like LeBron. Like, you ask LeBron to do anything and he became the Lakers' number three player for like 6 weeks this year because that was what was best for the team. I think Jerry Lucas would be able to do that. Plus, he can score, rebound, assists, like all of that stuff.
4: So there was a consensus answer among the office today. If you're bringing one former Ohio State basketball player back to play on this current iteration of the Ohio State basketball team, who would it be? Reimer, who was everyone's answer in the office?
0: That would be Greg Oden.
4: That would be Greg Oden.
21: So that was my number two.
4: Everyone, we asked this question, every single person, without a millisecond of hesitation, said Greg Oden.
21: Well, so here was I'm getting ready and thinking about this, and my one concern is, and maybe this shouldn't apply, but we know Greg Oden's injury history.
4: No, he's fully out.
0: The one year that you saw of him.
21: He was hurt to start that year. He missed the first like 10 games.
4: And he had the wrist injury,
21: yeah,
4: right?
21: Had to shoot free throws left-handed.
4: And he's good
21: at it. And he did at it, yeah. No, I did think of Greg Oden because the complaint almost every year, really since, towards the middle of the Thad era, is that they don't have a big man.
4: Yeah, since Jared Sullinger.
21: Yeah. I mean, they had a couple after that, but yeah, that was the last big one. The other guy I thought about was, and like for this team, was an Aaron Kraft.
4: You could put Aaron Kraft on any team.
21: Yeah, but like think about him running like with Mobley and Anthony Thompson and, those guys shooting like
4: Amari Bynum.
21: Yeah, and do you have that elite defensive guard on this team?
4: No.
21: I don't think so.
4: Would you need it with Mike Conley, though?
21: Yeah, I like Mike. I just think Aaron fits.
4: I think Mike Conley... On this version of Ohio State's team with Junie with him in the backcourt and with Anthony Thompson and Amari Bynum, like, you don't know where that ball's going. And that's a scary thought.
21: Are you getting like sophomore year Mike Conley?
4: You get the best version of any of these guys we name.
21: The best version of them in college?
4: Yeah.
21: Okay, so not Conley in the pros. Not what he's done in the NBA.
4: No.
21: Yeah. Okay. Because like, for some of that year, I mean, it was the tournament run that made Mike Conley. Mm-hmm. Now, obviously, he continued to do that, and he's still playing. But, like, for a lot of that year, he was the sidekick guy to Greg Oden.
4: Well, a lot of people would have been.
21: Sure. But, like, I mean, he took over in the tournament. Like, that was always there, I guess.
4: I said, even if you put Greg Oden, doesn't matter, this year, last year, like, look at Michigan, for example. How did Michigan win games? Michigan was bigger.

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1: Even if the team was down 15 points, guys were going through rough shooting stretches, David Leite always had that leadership about him. He could make a big shot, and he could like drive to the rack, get a foul, and then all of a sudden this, this momentum, this tidal wave of momentum always seemed to follow him. He's like, that for last year's team would have been the perfect player to have. I'm like, I can't disagree with you, Paul, because you are correct in your assessment in this hypothetical situation.
2: Also, you're Paul.
1: I'm not going to disagree with you.
3: I mean, look, most players from the Thad era, I think you could make an argument for, right? At least like until it sort of went off the rails there at the end. But, you know, Deshaun Thomas, I'd take him tomorrow. Like you have him and Anthony Thompson and Amari Bynum.
4: Two left-handed snipers on the wing.
3: Great. Yeah. Like, fine. Sign me up.
1: My old boss at the Shot used to call him Machine Gun just because he kept on shooting.
4: Yep. You guys mentioned guards like Kraft and Conley. And for a second before you guys said defense, I thought D'Angelo Russell.
3: Still.
4: Because that name was not mentioned, but with all the weapons around, like he's going to get it to those guys.
3: And D'Angelo Russell in college was a fine defender. Yeah. It's really in the NBA where he's got knocked on that. Like he was big enough, long enough. I remember that tournament game against Arizona.
1: You don't need to play defense in the NBA.
3: You do in the playoffs, which was his big problem in the few times he's made the playoffs. But I think he would be fine. Like it's a little bit different college basketball now, right? There are some bigger guys and whatnot, but I think he would have been fine. Literally, I think we could just scroll through the Thad Mata era and
1: This guy would be good.
3: Yeah. And that probably speaks to the talent that's been at Ohio State.
1: BJ Mullins, Costa Kufis. Bring him in.
3: No, I'm not doing that.
1: Yeah, bring him in. Bring him in, Pat.
3: I had to watch those guys play in person.
1: Mark Loving.
3: I mean, BJ Mullins.
4: Stop that.
3: Mark Loving had some games. Like, people go back and look at Mark Loving's box scores. When Mark Loving wanted to play, he could be the best guy in the court.
4: That's the thing. Wanted to play.
1: I saw those games with my eyeballs. I watched them.
3: Yeah, don't bring up Mark Loving to Jardy.
1: Oh, no.
3: Just
1: a sore subject.
3: Yeah, just don't.
1: All right, next week we'll talk to Adam Jardy. We'll ask him about that.
3: There's a Star Wars movie out, he won't be coming on the show.
1: No, he won't, which is why he's not coming on the show. I asked him earlier, I asked Tony Gerdeman to come on the show, and they gave me a middle finger emoji. They said, I'm watching The Mandalorian and Grogu.
3: You're lucky I showed up today.
1: I know. Gerd said, Pat will understand.
3: Yep. I almost went yesterday, but I haven't yet. The reviews have not been great, I'm holding off.
1: It's fine. You guys like Star Wars. I like Lord of the Rings. Let everybody live. This conversation also splintered to the football team, which is something that we workshopped, which actually took up more time than basketball. We'll get into that foray coming up next. It's Fan.
5: 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Some good, some bad, some really bad. Anyway, sorry for that. The Fan.
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11: 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Like and subscribe. Got the Austin and Berm show there, too. You can catch up with everything that we're doing over on the page. Then, Pat, you threw a curveball into this when you texted me earlier. Said, we could also do this for football. And I said, that could be, and most nights would be, a full 2-hour show.
12: I mean, what else do we have to do?
11: Nothing. So that's why
12: we've got
11: actually,
12: a little over an hour.
11: Well, inside radio for everybody. I had this on the prep sheet at like 7:15. Like, oh, that's a good segment. And then I got thinking about it. I'm like, this is going to take over the whole show. Like, put it in the 6 o'clock hour. That way we could just do this. We could just name guys. You know, that's my favorite game.
12: Guys naming dudes.
11: It is. What's better than that? Guys naming dudes. It's my favorite game to play. Just sitting around. Hey, remember this guy? Wow. He was awesome. You know, Johnny Knox for the Bears. Yeah, I remember him. He was sweet. Also, congrats to you, Matt Stafford. Shiny new contract extension.
12: Yeah, Mina Kimes just named him the 10th best quarterback in the NFL.
11: Well, he was
12: Mina Kimes, who announces Rams preseason games.
11: He's also the NFL MVP.
12: Seahawks fan.
11: Who did she put above him?
12: It was on her podcast. I just saw something come up about it. But
11: where would you rank?
12: It was, to be fair, over the next 3 years. So it was kind of forward looking. And I mean, who knows if he plays much longer, but still.
11: Well, he's playing the next two.
12: He's well, we'll see. If they win the Super Bowl, I could see it just The contract's only a one-year deal.
11: Just null and void the contract.
3: Well, they're not winning the Super Bowl because the Bears are.
11: No, I didn't say that. I said the Bears are going to the Super Bowl. I didn't say that they're winning.
12: That means the Rams can't win the Super Bowl because they're in the same conference.
11: Yes, but I also didn't say that the Bears were winning.
3: That's fair.
11: The Bengals.
3: Yeah, that's right.
11: Bengals are favored in 15 games. We had this conversation last night. What are you talking about? Bengals are winning it. Bears are...
3: You're just a lot more optimistic than I am.
11: I'm not... Hey, this is me putting my defenses up. Oh. All right? This is all that is. That's me trying to not talk this into reality because I know it's just going to be crushing blow after crushing blow for this season. How many quarterbacks in the NFL, though, would you take over Matt Stafford? Because I don't think the answer is many. Like, if you asked me that question about Caleb Williams, how many NFL quarterbacks would you take for the Bears over Caleb Williams? There's like four or five. Like, that's it. That's the list. It's Josh Allen. It's Joe Burrow. It's Lamar Jackson. Patrick Mahomes, I don't know what he's going to look like.
12: I would not take Lamar Jackson over Matthew Stafford. I have watched both of those guys.
11: I was doing Caleb
12: play.
11: Williams. We'll do Stafford in a second.
3: I would also, first.
11: And I would also take Matt Stafford. That's it. Like, that's the list for me.
3: I agree with Pat. Lamar's got to do something first.
12: Yeah. In the playoffs.
3: Yes.
12: Yeah. Also, I just have never been a big Lamar Jackson fan.
11: How many guys would you take over Matt Stafford?
12: Who did you... So...
11: I said Josh Allen, Joe Burrow, Lamar Jackson, Matt Stafford. I said that's probably it.
12: Not Mahomes?
11: I said I don't know what he's going to be like. I'm kind of out on him.
3: Yeah, because, like, is he even going to start the year?
12: While we're doing hypotheticals here, let's just assume Patrick Mahomes is healthy.
11: I don't think so.
12: I mean, because Matthew Stafford...
11: I think he's washed. Like, he's done. I think he's cooked.
12: Because he had one, like, slightly
11: underwhelming
12: season.
11: Travis Kelce fell in love with Taylor Swift, and, like, that's the end of that story. It's done. They've done enough. He doesn't need any more.
12: He could still be good without Travis Kelce.
11: He can't.
12: It's impossible. Okay, it's just that. Okay.
11: It's impossible.
12: I would take those. I would take Burrow. I would take Mahomes. I would take Josh Allen.
11: That's it.
12: If we're talking one season, not taking Lamar.
3: I mean, hey, Sam Darnold's won a Super Bowl.
12: Darnold has won a Super Bowl. I'm just saying. Matthew Stafford. Matthew Stafford's also won a Super Bowl.
3: He beat Matthew Stafford to get to the Super Bowl.
12: Rams.
11: Matt Stafford also doesn't.
12: Defense.
11: Matt Stafford also doesn't have Jaxon Smith-Njigba.
12: No, he's got Puka Nacua, who led the league in receptions. By the way, everyone wants to talk about yards. Also, he missed two games. People forget about that.
11: Yeah.
3: You sound a little upset about that.
12: Also, Davante Adams. I love Jackson. Apparently, the NFL doesn't, though. I'm sure you guys talked about that on Tuesday or whatever.
11: Lost at Soldier Field. We're really playing hypotheticals.
12: Yeah, I guess you could make that argument. Maybe if you'd come watched it with Garrick and I, would have happened.
11: I told this to these guys the other day. I'm like, no, I just can't. I can't do that. I get too angsty. I get too nervous.
3: We asked him if it was a Bengals-Bears Super Bowl, if he would watch it with, like, a bunch of people.
11: Yeah, Austin, because Austin is a Bengals fan by default.
3: Berm is a Bengals fan.
11: You're a Bengals fan. We're surrounded by him.
12: I watched the Rams-Bengals Super Bowl with one of my longtime friends who lives right by me, actually lives on the other side of our duplex. We watched it and some other people, and I drank a lot of alcohol in the second half. And
11: remember that they won the next day?
12: I had to double check the two things I asked Sarah when we woke up. They did win, right? Like, I was pretty sure of that. And I wasn't dreaming, was I? I was like, was I nice to Cam? And she was like, yeah, you went up and, like, gave him a big hug before he left. And I was like, all right, good. I'm not a mean drunk.
11: Well, you're not that big of a jerk.
12: Drunk. I'm not a mean drunk.
11: I said jerk. Oh, I didn't say drunk.
12: Yeah. So, yes, I did that the one time. And I didn't text anybody. I could have texted a lot of people. I didn't. I'm not that type of guy.
11: I told these guys, though. I'm like, there's no chance. Liberty is 8 years old, going on nine.
12: Yeah.
11: Here in 6 weeks or so. Next week. I don't remember when Austin said her birthday is. Doesn't matter. She goes, well, Liberty would be talking trash to you. And you'd be like, you know what I said, Pat? I said, I would say some nasty things. Just, I would be spewing vile out of my mouth with no recourse for how it makes a 9-year-old girl feel. Like, none.
12: That's why
11: I can't be around people.
12: Would you leave your jacket there, though?
11: Yeah.
12: Yeah.
11: Yeah. Probably. Of course. I mean, I do that all over the place.
12: I know that.
11: You know me for that long. All right. Be thinking about Buckeye. That took a turn off the rails.
12: It really did.
11: It's Friday. All right. So be thinking about if you could pick an Ohio State football player to bring back from the past to this current year's Ohio State football team. Who would it be? We'll get into that. Also, I'm fearful that one SEC coach may have forgotten where he came from. We'll do that in the Pulse next. It's the Buckeye Show on The Fan.
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3: Good evening. I'm Jacob Reimer. The Cleveland Guardians are in Philadelphia taking on the Phillies. Cleveland enters tonight on a 6-game winning streak and holds a 3.5-game lead on the AL Central. They're scoreless on the top of the second inning in Philadelphia. The Reds postpone their home game against St. Louis tonight and will play a split doubleheader tomorrow at 1:10. The start of Saturday's originally scheduled game for 7:15 remains unchanged. Cincinnati also today activated Eugenio Suarez from the 10-day injured list while placing Key Brian Hayes on the 10-day injured list. NBA playoffs tonight, Game 3 of the Western Conference Finals, with the Spurs hosting the Thunder. Spurs guard Dylan Harper is a game-time decision for tonight. Tip-off is at 8:30. The series is even at one game apiece. The Cavs will host the Knicks in Game 3 of the Eastern Conference Finals tomorrow. Cleveland trails in the series 2-0. Breaking sports news when it happens on The Fan, Ohio's sports destination.
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11: Hour number 2 of the program for us here on this Friday. Thanks everybody for hanging out with us. Enjoy your Memorial Day weekend. Pat, you got anything cooked up here this weekend? You just hanging out?
12: Yeah, just hanging out. I do have a couple buddies from college will be in town, so I'm going to see them with their kids on Saturday.
11: Which college?
12: The Ohio State University.
11: Okay.
12: college.
0: Well, you went to two?
12: I did, yes, asking. That's fair. I actually almost wore my Denison rain jacket today, and then I decided to not wear a rain jacket at all, if that tells you how I felt about my time at Denison.
0: Yeah, I... hey, man.
12: That actually had nothing to do with not wearing
0: it.
12: No, Denison was fine.
0: Within listening range.
12: Yeah, no, Denison was fine. I had a good
0: one
12: year. I
0: spent many evenings in Granville. It's a great little town.
12: I spent an entire school year.
0: Yeah.
12: Though I came back to Ohio State a lot second semester.
0: Yeah, that's fine. That's I spent a semester at Western Kentucky.
12: That's true. I often forget that about
0: it. Yeah, and I also spent a semester at, actually they were still on quarters, two quarters at Sinclair Community College.
12: I don't know if I knew that.
0: Go Tartans. Anyways, and then Ohio State. Yes, three colleges.
12: Wow, look at you.
0: To only get one degree.
12: You're a you're a post, I was going to say modern day transfer portal, but that's not the right. You were a transfer portal guy before cool.
0: I was a trendsetter.
12: Yeah.
0: Uh-huh. I sure was. Yeah. God, Granville's great. I need to go back out there again. I got some cool places out in Granville, especially the lovely golf course that they have out there. I very much enjoy playing that when I'm able to. Yeah, we're not doing a whole lot. We got a cookout on Sunday. Reimer, you and the family doing anything here this weekend?
3: I don't really know. I need to talk with the missus. Yeah.
12: Doesn't sound like you were prepared for that very obvious question.
3: No, I just know that on Monday, I'm hosting with Cole.
0: Ooh, what time is that?
3: 12 to 3:40.
0: All right, 12 to 3:40. What is that, a Fan Sports Monday?
3: It's Fan Sports Memorial Day special.
0: All right, that's going
12: to
0: be
12: awesome. What happens at 3:41 that you have to be off the air at that specific time?
3: That we're going to the Reds.
12: Oh, okay, that makes sense.
3: Yeah. I think they start at 4:10. So 3:40.
0: I should
3: start.
0: Probably ask you this off air instead of on air. What are we going to at 8 o'clock tonight? Now that the Reds game has been canceled,
3: it's just something else.
0: All right. Okay. Good. Something else is coming up at 8 o'clock. Reimer, what do you have for us tonight, buddy?
3: So, Steve Sarkisian is taking some shots. This is in an article on On3. He took a shot at a school in Texas while stressing the importance of the strength of schedule. Per Anwar Richardson, the Texas Longhorns head coach said, "There's a team in our state that plays in another conference that has a schedule that I would argue if I played with our twos and our threes, we could go undefeated. And they'll probably make the CFP this year."
0: Stevie Sark firing cannons all over the place. First in the crosshairs last week, Ole Miss, basket weaving. This week, Texas Tech. We're coming right after you. The thing I want to say to Steve Sarkisian, though, you're not many years removed from being in the Big 12. Like, that was your team. That was your conference. You guys were also doing that. And at the same time that you were in the Big 12, you were talking about how good the Big 12 was, even though you had one foot out the door and knew that you were going to be leaving for the SEC. So he's kind of talking out of two words. He's kind of talking out of both sides of his mouth, Steve Sarkisian. Well, yes, you can look at Texas Tech's schedule and say, yeah, you know what? That is pretty easy. I don't think you could probably win with the twos and threes, Sark. I think you're maybe underlining a little bit of the deepness, the depth of the Big 12. The Big 12, by the way, like if you're only a Big 10 football watcher, and that's totally fine if you are, and like you're just checking in on like the national games at 7:30, like the big SEC game every week. If you're not paying attention to the Big 12, that's a crapshoot. Like that is a crazy conference. Like each and every year, it's like, oh, spin the wheel of destiny. Let's see which Big 12 team is going to be good. If you want to watch chaos football, there's no better league in the country to watch than the Big 12, because you really have no idea what's going to happen when two teams from that conference line up against each other. Like none.
12: Sark at Texas. Do you know his record? I don't know why you would know this off the top of your head.
0: To be fair, Pat, I don't know Sark's record at
12: Texas. His record at Texas, 5 years. He's lost 20 games. He's 48-20.
0: Fine.
12: Ryan Day.
0: That's an average. Let me do the math. That's an average of 4 a year.
12: Yes, his winning percentage is 70.6. Ryan Day.
0: Ooh.
3: Yikes.
0: I mean, it's good. It's, you know, you're winning 7 out of every 10 games.
12: In 8 years.
3: Is that the standard at Texas?
12: Well, this is my point. Ryan Day in 8 years.
0: The standard may not
12: be
0: the standard.
3: No.
12: 82-12. Now, if you were going to say stuff like this, you'd think you would be a coach like Ryan Day or Kirby Smart. Guys that have won a national championship.
0: Yes.
12: He's been to a semifinal. Congrats. You got that run. You can't
0: He's
12: do this.
0: Two. He's been to two semifinals.
12: Whatever. You haven't even been to the championship game. Mm-hmm. You can't come out and talk like this about other programs when you haven't proven to be the elite of the elite.
0: You missed it. You missed the playoffs.
3: You missed it last year with what people were crowning you as the greatest team ever assembled.
12: Yeah. It's just absurd. And, I mean, we've talked about him before. Like, and I really enjoy him. Like, when Ohio State's played him, like, getting to talk to him a little bit and, you know, being in the press conferences with him, like, and I think he's bright. I think he's a good football coach.
0: I think he is a good football coach.
12: But, like, and some other quotes that came out of that press con or the wherever, the SEC media day or the SEC.
0: I don't even know what he was doing because they haven't had this.
3: He's just talking.
12: I don't know. Whoever he's talking to,
3: he's just talking.
12: It sounded like some drunk guy at the bar rambling on about, like, oh, these teams and that. It's like, why are you saying this publicly, man?
3: Why else does he throw out basket weaving at Ole Miss?
12: I don't know. This is just absurd.
0: Dude, you lost to Florida last year.
3: You went to overtime with Mississippi State, who was bad. Yeah.
0: Mississippi State blew that game, should have won that game. Yeah, missed the playoffs last year. Got absolutely smoked by Georgia. Like, I don't know, man. Whatever.
3: I've got more to this.
0: Okay. Please, so, let us know.
3: Cody Campbell. He responded.
0: I love it. Who's Cody Campbell? Tell us who Cody Campbell is.
3: Isn't he
12: Is it Matt's brother?
0: I think you're right.
3: Texas?
0: Yes.
3: No.
0: Yes, he is. Say it.
3: I can't think of words right now. I just was just going for the quote.
0: He's the regent at Texas Tech, so he's like the president.
3: Yes. He says, schedule us then. We've been talking about it for years, and we are more than willing.
0: I think that's the best way. Right? Settle this on the field.
12: Yeah.
0: Let's do that.
12: You know it'd be great? If Texas makes the playoff this year.
0: Texas Tech will make the playoffs this year.
12: Let's hope it.
0: Actually, I don't know.
3: Brendan
0: Sorsby, out.
12: Yeah.
0: They don't have their quarterback.
12: I mean, like, what he's saying isn't entirely wrong. Texas Tech will probably make the playoff because it is a weaker schedule.
0: But Lane Kiffin yesterday said, I'm not scheduling tough teams because we play hard enough teams in the SEC. Like, Austin and I were having a little bit of this conversation last night. You have so many different guys saying so many different things where they're going across the bow of each other, and, like, you put it together and it's word salad.
12: You know what this is?
0: And it makes no sense.
12: That's what happens when you have 18 teams in a conference. Like,
0: no, that is true.
12: Everybody can't get on the same page.
0: And the Big Ten's won 3 national championships in a row. They were trying to grab at straws and, you know, do everything. I mean, you could also, to Cody Campbell's point, could have scheduled Texas. They were just in your league. Like, you know, could have made that happen, could have protected something, but hey, man, whatever. Spin the wheel of destiny. Big 12. Reimer, you got anything else for us tonight?
3: Yeah, so this was put out by the Big Ten Huddle, the Big Ten rivalries, according to Tom Fornelli of CBS Sports.
0: All right.
3: Number one.
0: Yeah, we got it.
3: The game. Yeah. Number two, Minnesota and Wisconsin.
0: Mm.
3: Number three, Iowa and Minnesota. Number four, UCLA, USC. Number five, Michigan, Michigan State. At six is Oregon and Washington. Seven, Iowa, Wisconsin. Eight, Indiana and Purdue. Nine, Iowa, Nebraska. And at 10, Illinois and Purdue.
0: Yeah, I mean, I think, listen, Ohio State and Michigan obviously has a very special place in the sport. We don't have to focus this story on Ohio State, Michigan. We know that. Let's go on, shall we? You have Minnesota and Wisconsin, two teams absolutely hate each other. All right, most teams on this list, they do hate each other because of that. I will say the only reason why Minnesota and Wisconsin would get my vote is because of the axe.
3: Yeah.
0: That axe, man, is so sweet. Like, the trophy games in college football are awesome.
3: The Illibuck needs
0: we
3: on
0: only
3: this
0: got
3: list.
0: One. Like, Ohio State only has the one trophy game.
12: Do you think Ohio State Michigan should have one?
0: Well, they kind of do with the gold pants. I don't know what
12: Michigan doesn't do anything.
3: Yeah.
0: But no, yeah.
12: I've heard this debate before.
0: They don't need a trophy.
12: Right. I've heard that before.
0: I like the trophy games, though. There should be more trophy games. But
12: Ohio State, Penn State?
0: That'd be unrivaled trophy.
12: Yeah, but that'd
0: what
12: be
0: about,
12: one you could
0: who,
12: do.
0: Who was it? Is it Central Florida and Connecticut that, like, had a trophy?
12: What?
0: It was something ridiculous. It was so ridiculous, the name of it. It was like Civil Conflict. Or does anybody remember this, or am I going crazy? I think it was Civil Conflict between UCF and UConn, and they, like, made a trophy for it.
12: Interesting. I have not heard of this.
0: It was the civil conflict.
3: UConn in Central Florida.
0: Yeah, what? They have 8 meetings of all time. Their first one was in 2013. Like, you don't need a trophy game. That's fine.
12: No, that's a little weird.
0: Yeah, Ohio State, Penn State, yeah, sure. Yeah, add a trophy onto it. Ohio State, Michigan State, put a trophy on it. I don't care what it is, you know?
12: Yeah. Then you can win a trophy every year.
0: Yeah, the Bruticus. Like, dress up Brutus like a Spartan. Like, that'd be sweet. That'd be awesome.
3: Yeah. Gosh, that'd be terrifying to look at.
0: Or like the Leonidas trophy, you know? Just bring out like a shield from the movie 300.
12: The Buckney. Yeah. Pitney Lion. Buckeyes.
0: I don't like that one.
12: All right.
0: We'd create something different.
12: We'll crowdsource
3: it. We got the Illibuck.
0: We have the Illibuck.
12: Yeah, they just don't play that often.
3: I know.
0: Which is actually terrible.
12: They do play back-to-back years, though, this year.
0: Yeah, they do.
12: So maybe they'll start playing more.
0: How excited are you that you don't have to go up to Champaign?
12: I like Champaign.
0: I do, too.
12: It's not, like, the easiest place to get to, necessarily, but the stadium's cool. Their basketball arena's awesome. Mm-hmm. Like, it looks like a spaceship.
0: Balkan block.
12: Yeah.
0: Rod Underwood, top five.
3: I got to get there this year.
0: Top five hires in college basketball history in the last 10 years.
3: It's facts.
0: It's literally, you can't debate it. Dusty May, not on that list. Brad Underwood, yes.
12: Yeah. I want you to know something that goes back to something we were talking about a minute ago.
0: Okay.
12: Jardy tweeted that he thoroughly enjoyed The Mandalorian and Grogu. So he actually would be available to come on the show at 7:30.
0: No, he said he got dinner afterwards. He's busy.
12: He
0: said we're going to see The Mandalorian and Grogu at 4:30.
12: Can't get on the radio. I'm going to have to talk to Adam.
0: Yeah, you give him a stern talking to.
12: I will.
0: Right? He gave me all the excuses in the world. It's fine. Stefan's going to join us coming up here.
12: That's just as good, if not better. No offense, Adam.
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6: from the Logan AC and Heat Services Weather Center.
9: Well, Saturday continues our wet pattern with an 80% chance of rain, even a couple of thunderstorms during the day. High temperatures in the middle 70s across central Ohio. On Sunday, it's going to be a little bit drier. We'll have some morning sunshine, then a 40% chance of afternoon rain, a couple of thunderstorms and highs around 80. On Memorial Day, the chance goes all the way down to just 20%. That is your 97.1 The Fan weather forecast. I'm 10 Weather Impact Chief Meteorologist Chris Tomer.
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10: Hanging out with my guy Patrick Murphy tonight. All right. One player from Buckeye history. Football. To put onto this year's squad. This conversation took a wild turn as well. Because then it didn't only become one player from Buckeye past to put onto this year's team. It's if you were to pick a team from any year in Buckeye Pass where you could put one player on it.
11: Oh, wow. Okay.
10: Who would it be and which team are you putting which player on? And so like I said, this had a million different like tentacles to it in this conversation, but to keep the conversation as it was a whole naturally, and then we can drift into different other avenues. One player from Buckeye Pass to put on this year's Ohio State football roster. Patrick Murphy.
11: No, you go first this time.
10: Cade McDonald.
11: Hmm.
10: I wouldn't put Cade McDonald. I love Cade McDonald. I'm not putting Cade McDonald on this year's
11: team. He would help. Given our earlier conversation.
10: Yeah, he would help.
11: I was just thinking Caleb Downs.
10: Yeah, I mean, that would work too. Yeah. Any of these guys, you know, it would be.
11: Sonny Styles.
10: Totally fine. Yeah, Arvel Reese, put him back on the team. I think you'd probably be feeling okay about your situation. It's so interesting with football. It's not like basketball, right? I mean, there's five players on a court. One player can impact a game maybe way more dramatically than a player can in football. for this year's version of Ohio State? All right, let's go to the quarterback route, because I think in a lot of these conversations that we had a little bit earlier, like in the years past category, replacing one player for another, like immediate answer was the Kyle McCord year, replace him with Justin Fields, CJ Stroud, like Braxton.
12: Dwayne Haskins.
10: Dwayne, like, okay, you're feeling...
12: Backup Joe Burrow. No, I'm just kidding. Really, that's an insult to Kyle.
10: Like, good about, you know, your chances to, like, win a national championship. Julian Sain, I think, is a terrific quarterback. Heisman finalist, broke the singles, the season record for completion percentage. I'm not looking at the quarterback when it comes to this year's team. Wide receivers, yeah, certainly. I mean, there's a cadre of different options that you could choose from, and it's not going to hurt Ohio State to have any of these guys on their team. I mean, you could bring back Marvin Harrison Jr.
12: And Jeremiah.
10: Yeah, how cool would that be to watch?
11: Jackson Smith and Jigba.
10: JSN, NFL MVP. We are getting them at their college. They are fully healthy. They're at their best version of college, which was also shattering single game records in the Rose Bowl. Like, that was pretty sweet from JSN. I don't know. I could get to a wide receiver. I could get there with this team. Running backs. I think you could choose, you know, multiple different running backs for this team. What would this team look like with Ezekiel Elliott? Even a J.K. Dobbins. Like, you know, different answers for what this offense
12: Archie
10: is going to be.
11: Eddie George.
10: Yeah, exactly. Like, there's a bunch. You know, it's just naming guys. Offensive line, right? We talked about the offensive line issues. What is that going to look like? Austin Saraville, very good. But do you put like Orlando Pace on this team? You know,
11: yeah.
10: Like that would be.
11: That's your Greg Oden. That's your security.
10: It's security blanket, man. Like you're feeling really good with Greg Oden.
11: Yeah.
10: Or not Greg Oden. Orlando Pace.
12: Greg would be good on the offense.
10: Yeah, I think he would be pretty good. Julian might have a tough time getting the ball over his head, you know, especially in cleats and a helmet. He might put a couple of inches on. Right there, like Orlando Pace would be a totally fine answer. If you wanted to go an edge rusher, Chase Young, Nick Bosa, Joey Bosa, like there's no wrong answers in this conversation. But I think for this year's Ohio State team and what we've talked about the majority of this off season is the offensive line and how we talked about it last year. I think it's hard not to pick the greatest offensive lineman all time in Orlando Pace. I think it's so difficult not to choose him.
12: Well, this is boring because that was my pick too. So, okay.
10: It's not the most fun. It's not like the, you know, like, oh my God, imagine like Jackson Smith and Jigba or Marv. Yeah. Sweet. Like that's going to rock. Like Julian Sand's going to throw for 600 yards and 9 touchdowns every game. But the protection up front, it actually wouldn't even matter, the protection up front. Like, those guys would do crossing routes and get the defense all mixed up. And,
12: hopefully.
10: Whatever would happen. But, yeah, I think Orlando Pace, you add him to this team. Okay, well, there's your anchor for your entire left side of your offensive line. The numbers problem shrinks down significantly for Ohio State. And there you go. And now your running and passing ability is through the roof.
12: Yeah, I mean, look. This offensive line, I know it had its issues at the end of last season, and even before the playoff, there were signs really from that Wisconsin game on. But I think you take, if you keep in mind, Austin Saraveld was playing left tackle for the first time in college, at least.
10: Did a good job.
12: Was supposed, going into fall camp, was going to be your right tackle, and then it doesn't work out with Ethan Onyanwa. We've talked all offseason about, like, oh, if Ian Moore can be that guy, that moves Austin Saraveld back to right guard. Now you feel pretty good about things in a second year with Luke Montgomery, with Philip Daniels. If you put Orlando Pace...
10: It's just so funny to say, like, if you put Orlando Pace on this team, and they will be good.
12: Yeah, they're already good. I think that solidifies... Like, offensively, they're already pretty good, right? Like, they're probably going to have to lean on that side of the ball a little bit more than they have the last couple years. I think that is, you know, and look, okay, say you want to play Austin Saraveld still at tackle. You could put either of them at right tackle. You know, say Philip Daniels isn't, and then you got to figure out the guard, but there are options. Like, I just think it gives you the better options if you have a left tackle that's like, hey, no question, this guy's out there as long as he's healthy. Any meaningful rep. And I think that changes a lot of the calculus this offseason that you're trying to figure out.
10: I do too. Reimer, who do you have?
11: I'll be different and I'll go defense.
10: Okay.
11: Because I think one of the biggest questions is how are you going to place Sonny Styles and Arvel Reese? And I'll go to the linebacker room and I'll go with the guy that is leading the current linebacker room with James Laurinaitis.
10: Threes.
11: I think he would be a monster in Matt Patricia's defense.
10: I think Ryan Shazier would be.
11: I was thinking him too.
12: It's a long line of linebackers.
10: Yeah, yeah. I mean, this again, it's just naming dudes, naming guys.
11: Bob.
10: There would be a lot.
11: AJ Hawk.
10: Yeah.
11: Like, I mean,
12: yeah. Chris Spielman.
10: Randy Gradishar. Yeah. I mean, just.
12: Is he Tom the all time leading tackler?
10: Gradishar?
12: Yeah.
10: No. It's Marcus Merrick.
12: There it is.
10: Marcus Merrick is the leading tackler for Ohio State last history. Name. Yeah, I mean, you have four guys from Ohio State that lead their respective NFL franchises in tackles all time.
12: Yeah.
10: That's just ridiculous.
12: What position group would be the hardest to bring a guy back? Like, where is there the least historical talent, do you think?
10: Oh,
12: like safety, maybe?
10: Well, I mean, you're bringing
11: Caleb Downs.
12: Yeah, dude. Well, right, but I'm just saying, like, we're listing names at linebacker. Yeah. Like, what would be the shortest list of guys?
10: I don't know.
12: It might be quarterback, honestly. I mean, like, because that's a relatively new, you know, really starting with Ryan coming in. And
11: running backs go deep. Obviously, wide receivers go deep.
10: It might be quarterback, Pat.
12: Tight end?
11: I was about to say tight end.
12: But that's like, they're not even using the tight end now anyway. So,
11: yeah.
10: Well, they used them a lot last year.
12: They put them on the field a lot last year, I guess. They're playing a lot more. I imagine that will continue.
10: Oh, Pat, that's such a good question. Like, just how...
12: Like, cornerback...
10: The least number of guys you could name. Like, that's basically what the game is.
11: Right? Yeah, like, I'm trying to think of...
10: I'll tell you, it's not wide receiver.
12: No.
10: It's not running back. Offensive line, I mean... Yeah, there's some absolute maulers there.
12: Yeah. I guess you could go individual positions.
10: Yeah, and I think if you built an offensive line, like a dream Ohio State offensive line, it's one of the best offensive lines of all time, like all five across the board.
12: Right.
10: You know, so like even though you may not know the offensive line's names, it would still be incredible. Mm-hmm. So I can't go there.
11: Corner's pretty deep.
10: I'm not going defensive line.
11: No.
10: I'm not doing that. Yeah, it's probably quarter or safety if we're taking tight end out of the conversation.
12: Yeah, because like safety, they've had good ones, but like guys that you just list off like that,
10: Willie Cooker,
12: obviously. Yeah. Him and Caleb are like, at least recently.
10: Yeah.
11: Our guy Tyvus.
12: Tyvus was a very solid safety.
11: Yeah,
12: but like, are you immediately thinking of Tyvus to put in
10: Mike Doss?
12: Yeah, Mike Doss would be in the list, but like
10: Jack Tatum, guy's nicknamed the Assassin.
12: Yeah, like corner is especially recently, but they've even had some historically great ones. That run of corners that they had for a while there was just absurd.
10: Oh yeah, I mean they just pumped him.
11: BBU.
10: Kurt Coleman was great.
12: Kurt Coleman was good.
10: Yeah,
12: I don't know if I'd put him great.
10: I would say he was pretty awesome, man. Like pretty good.
12: Yeah, I guess
10: maybe not great.
12: Good. Where'd he go? The Bills? Was that where he was for most of his career?
10: Yeah, maybe not great. Very good, though.
12: Yeah.
10: And then quarterback, I mean...
12: I just think these other positions are so, like... I mean, we're talking potential college football Hall of Fame type of guy, you know, with James.
10: Maybe not potential. I mean, James is a college football Hall of Famer.
12: But...
11: I will say, just imagine James and Ryan Shazier like together.
10: No thanks.
12: That is fun to like
10: imagine
12: build.
10: Bobby and AJ together.
11: Oh my gosh. Like,
10: what would that look like?
11: Yeah, my goodness,
12: that is fun to build your like all time team of just and the debate goes on and on. Like everyone could build their own team and they would still be ridiculous.
10: The hardest position to fill out for Ohio State on that is receiver. It's an impossible task, but everybody wins. Like, no matter what your answer is, it's going to be the best.
11: Didn't even say, like, Garrett Wilson and Chris Olave.
10: I know. That's what I mean. Like, it's just...
12: I mean, even going back, though, Joey Galloway and that generation of receivers.
11: Yeah.
12: And
11: Ted Ginn.
12: Ted Ginn, yeah.
10: Like Michael Jenkins.
12: Brian Hartline.
10: Yeah, Santonio Holmes. Chris Gamble, two-way player. Chris Gamble, safety, too.
12: He was kind of a corner.
10: Yeah, you're right. He was a do-it-all guy.
12: He did a lot of things. Right. He also returned.
10: He did everything. Ooh,
12: return guys.
10: Ted Ginn.
12: Yeah, but I just mean like if you're listing them, that's Jaylen probably not Marshall. Very long. Jaylen Marshall.
10: The guys who have scored a touchdown.
12: Caleb Downs. Lorenzo Styles Jr.
10: That's not a specific position.
12: Robbie Disher would disagree.
10: Yeah, I'm sorry,
12: He explained
10: coach.
12: To us that it is an opportunity for...
10: Yes, I know. I'm sorry. I deeply apologize. It is definitely specifically a position. It's just not one that I would list with the normal positions.
12: Kicker?
10: Nuge.
11: Yeah. We didn't even say Chris Carter when we were naming receivers.
10: I know.
11: It's crazy. Just,
12: Long snappers?
10: Too much.
12: How many Ohio State long snappers do you think you could name?
11: That's some elite ball knowledge.
10: Liam McCullough.
12: Can you name the current Ohio State long snapper?
10: Joe Fetterman.
12: No. It's a new guy, so you probably would.
10: Wasn't Joe the long snapper?
12: Last year was Joe Furlman.
10: Furlman, not
12: Yeah,
10: Fetterman.
12: You were close. But
10: Bryce Haynes. No. National championship long snapper from the 2014 team.
12: That is, yes. But he is not the current long snapper.
10: No. He's a doctor,
12: I guess,
10: actually.
12: There might be a competition at long snapper. I don't want to say.
10: Are you
12: sure.
10: Breaking news?
12: No, I don't know if they've named a long snapper starter. I haven't written that story yet.
10: Stefan Kreischnick of Cleveland.com and the Buckeye Talk podcast. 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
10: 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He is Stefan Kreischnick. Stefan, thanks for the time. Always appreciate it. Happy Friday to you, my friend. This show's gone off the rails. We're just naming guys, but I want to throw this hypothetical out at you. And I know that you may not be as adept as some people who have lived in Central Ohio for their whole life, but you're a ball knower, so we're going to ask you this question anyways. All right? You get to bring one player from Buckeye past on to this 2026 Ohio State football roster to improve their squad. Who is Stefan Kreischnick taking in the annals of Ohio State history?
17: Wow. That's a
10: loaded question. Yeah. I know. We just named about 400 people.
17: Well, you know, when I was coming on, you know, I was ready to name some random guys, right? So now it's like I have to actually pick as much as I would like to tell myself that, you know, Benjamin Victor was going to help this team in 2026.
10: Oh, look at that.
17: The next great championship team. I mean, can I give you a bit of a cheating answer, because it's not that long ago?
10: Yeah.
17: Wouldn't this team be pretty awesome if Caleb Downs was back for another year? Roman in the secondary with Jalen McClain. I think if you had Caleb Downs, you would feel much less you know, worried about what you're replacing at linebacker. You know, you feel pretty good about what you have at corner, but even when you, you know, look at some of the questions you have, even with the pass rushers, like you can do so many things with Caleb Downs that I think opposing offenses would still be worried about where he's lining up. So it might be a cop out, but when he left, I wrote something, I think it was January, February, you know, right after his career had ended at Ohio State, where I was like, we kind of just finished watching one of the great safety careers of all time. And it's hard to contextualize history, I think, when it's happening in real time, right? I think in 20 years, there's no debate that it's like, oh yeah, Caleb Downs was one of the greatest safeties of all time, but it's hard to say it in the moment. I think with Caleb, we all kind of knew in the moment how good he was and how tough that is to replace.
18: Yeah, we mentioned Caleb, so you're not cheating at all.
10: We also mentioned Arvell and Sonny, yes, who would also be good additions to this year's squad.
18: If Jeremiah would stay for a couple of years, that'd be cool too.
17: Yeah, that'd be nice. James Laurinaitis is actually another name that came to mind.
18: Yep, Reimer brought him up.
10: We landed on Orlando Pace. That was our guy. That was our picks.
18: Bears legend, Orlando Pace.
10: That's true.
17: Damn right.
18: Yeah. Stefan, you're going to the Indy 500 this weekend, right?
17: I am.
18: Have you been before?
17: I've been a few times. You know, funny enough, I grew up in Indiana, but I grew up Northwest Indiana. So like we didn't
10: your home of the Bears.
17: That's right. The teams we grew up rooting for and going to, you know, games and sporting events we went to were all the Chicago ones, right? So Indy 500 wasn't necessarily on my radar until I went to school at IU and then interned at the Indy Star and got some opportunities there. But did you guys see the big event at the Motor Speedway today as they ramp up attention for the Indy 500?
10: I didn't know. What is it? Oh, is it the weenie? Is it the weenie race?
17: Yes. Yes, the weenie race.
10: Why didn't you go to that?
17: Well, that's a great question. That's honestly a great question. I really should have been, because every time it's on, there's three things on my Twitter feed that when it comes up, I stop no matter what. It's something cool that Shohei does, any video with Ed Orgeron, and then the Wiener Dog race. It stops me dead in my tracks anytime. So yeah, I probably should have gone. The Chicago Dog finished in fourth. I'm not thrilled about that, but it's all right. We rebuild for next year.
10: As an IU guy, are you more of an Indy 500 guy or a Little Five guy, Stefan?
18: Ooh.
17: Oh, that's see, now you're hitting in the core. When I was between the ages of 18 and 22, the answer was definitely the Little 500.
18: Yep.
17: Now it's let's do this in a little bit less frat party mode, I guess.
18: Wait, have you been to the Indy 500 as a fan, or did you just cover it?
17: I've done both.
18: Okay, because it can get pretty frat-tastic.
17: It can, especially in the Snake Pit where you have kind of the EDM concert going on. Right. I stay away from that. There's like the, you know, whatever substances are going on there, I'm away from that. I'm more of like a Miller Lite, fast cars type of guy.
10: You know what? That's all American right there. Just a straight up domestic brew and cars going vroom vroom. What's better
17: exactly
10: than that? He is Stefan Kreischnick of Cleveland.com, the Buckeye Talk podcast with us here on the Bryant Heating and Cooling Systems fan guest hotline. Stefan, what do you make about all this 24-team college football playoff talk from the Big Ten here that's kind of taken over everything this week?
17: Well, I think two things can be true. I think you can hate the 24-team college football playoff and the idea of it, but I think you can also look at it in a way and realize that it's not necessarily this chaos end of the world that I think some people, you know, believe it is. I think the initial reaction is obviously like, hey, this isn't great. But when you take a step back, you think about it, I don't really know if it would kind of challenge the fabric of the sport, like some people, you know, hear out there saying. I don't think, you know, rivalry week is going to be ruined. I think the regular season, are there going to be some games that have less stakes than they would have in the past? Probably. I think there's also going to be some more games that wouldn't have mattered in years past. I think we saw that when we went from 4 to 12, and you would have it when you went from 12 to 24. So I'm in the boat that I really like the 12-team playoff, to be quite honest. I like where it's at. You know, in years past, people have asked me this. I've been okay with the 16-team idea. 24 is not something that, you know, I'm super excited about, but I think the panic and kind of the immediate chaos that people came in with some of their responses, you know, especially it seems like folks down in the SEC are pretty hardcore against it. I don't know. I don't know if it's going to be quite as bad as some people are making it out to be. And that kind of seems to be everything in college football right now. It's like everything's the end of the world. It's like, okay, like, hey, this happened. There was a great piece. I wish I should have wrote down the author's name, but it was on a Substack. Where he's a professor at Loyola in Chicago, and he wrote about, you know, kind of throughout the history of college sports, like we've dealt with stuff like this, right? Whether it's, you know, what you know, testing the waters of amateurism, and the sport has changed so much, right? College sports continues to change. One, you know, once upon a time, athletic scholarships were like frowned upon. It's like, why would you ever, you know, give someone athletic scholarships? Like, this is still a school. It's like things have changed over the course of time. And every time we think we kind of reach this breaking point of, okay, if we go down this alley, it's going to ruin everything. It doesn't happen. So I think we'll be all right, even if it's not, you know, necessarily the format or the number that I would be the biggest fan of.
18: Stefan, we touched on some of the comments coming out of the SEC, including Lane Kiffin talking about the difference between the SEC stadiums and the Big Ten stadiums. You've covered both conferences. What say you about these stadiums?
17: I think Kiffin's got a point in some of the environments. I think as you go up and down the list of the SEC, the environments are still, I think, more challenging at the bottom than they are at the bottom of the Big Ten. I've covered games. I covered Mississippi State, right? So I covered them during the Mike Leach year, so they were actually pretty decent. And the Cowbells make a difference. But, you know, the last year I covered them, they weren't very good. It was still a tough environment to play in. Arkansas is still, you know, a tough environment to go to, even if they're not necessarily playing the best. So I'll give him that on the environments. When that video kind of came out originally from Part of My Take of Kiffin talking about, you know, the schedules and like being like, just because it's a tough environment at Florida doesn't mean that Texas should have lost at Florida last year. Like, right. That's still a bad football team. So it's like, sure, these environments are a little tougher. That's still a terrible team. And it's like, if Maryland has a packed house next year, well, I guess Ohio State's hosting them. But if Ohio State was playing at Maryland next year and it was a packed house and it was this crazy environment, Ohio State should still win that game. They're still way better than Maryland. So I'll give him some points for that, but most of his argument, I looked the other way. I had a tweet in response to that, you know, SEC fans obviously didn't love. Rule of thumb, if your tweet gets over like 50 likes, mute the conversation and don't look at the replies or anything like that. So like I just, what he said there, I thought was so disingenuous, but I will give him points for the environments. I think that the SEC still holds a bit of an edge. Although I think there's a caveat. In Tuscaloosa, Alabama, or in Fayetteville, Arkansas, or and I've been to a lot of these, Auburn, Alabama,

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1: You read, you know, what Ohio State's doing and some of the quarterbacks that they're talking to. I'm just interested to see, do they take two quarterbacks, or if they take a second quarterback, does Brady back out, or do they stick with Brady and he's the only one? I think there's a lot of, you know, pieces over the course of the next few months, and this will probably go until signing day, if I were to guess, with some of these quarterbacks. It's going to be interesting to see it unfold. And then in terms of the team specifically this year, you know, we're not going to see it necessarily, but, you know, Ryan Day told us that all those guys who were hurt for the spring are supposed to be, you know, healthy and ready to go in the summer. And that's a huge step, right? If all those guys, you know, Bo Jackson, Austin Saraville, on and on, are ready to go in the summer and they're full, you know, 100% participants, that changes a lot of, you know, maybe some of the nerves you might have had leaving the spring.
2: Stefan, always appreciate the time. Thanks for hopping on with us. 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I'll be sure to ask for some pictures from you, and we'll check in again soon, all right?
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4: Come to a close of our Friday show. 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Stefan Kreischnick will say yes to this. Will you be watching the Indy 500? Yes or no? It depends if it's on the TV of where I'm at.
5: Where will you be?
4: I will be at my dad's.
5: Not at City Tavern watching the last Manchester United game of the season?
4: No. Also, it's very much different times of day.
5: The Indy 500 is on right after the United game.
4: Yeah, but I don't stay anytime past the United game.
5: You leave your coat sometimes.
4: Yeah, that is true. That was also past Brandon. That was past Brandon
5: that was
4: who did that.
5: Pre-child?
4: That was pre-children,
5: I guess.
4: I was pre-dog. All right.
5: No way.
4: Yeah, it was pre-dog.
5: I don't think so. I think it wasn't that long ago.
4: Yeah, it was pre-dog. That was that long ago, Pat. He was 5 years old. I was a different man than I was five years ago.
5: I think that was whatever.
4: I don't know. Doesn't matter. Yes, it depends on where I'm at. I would love to go to the Indy 500, though, sometime.
5: It is fun.
4: It's a bucket list. You guys went last year, 2 years ago?
5: We went a few years ago, yeah. Yeah, for a bachelor party.
4: It seems like a great time.
5: Yeah.
4: Maybe you can just bring like coolers in.
5: Yeah, you just bring all your own stuff. You don't pay for stuff.
4: Well, I mean, you pay for it at the store, then you bring it in.
5: Well, right, but like you don't pay like venue prices.
4: Can you pay venue prices?
5: I don't know.
4: Do they have
5: an
4: ice cold like Miller Lite for you?
5: I assume if you sit in the stands, then you go.
4: Were you in the snake pit?
5: No, we were in the infield.
4: Oh, okay.
5: We walked by the snake pit. But they'd also
4: moved it, I guess.
5: A specific
4: ticket for that?
5: Yeah, it's its own ticketed event.
4: Nice.
5: Yeah. So you can't just go.
4: Will you be watching the Indy 500?
5: Well, because I was told that it will get put on as soon as the EPL games are over at City Tavern, I imagine so.
4: Okay.
5: Because I've got to then pregame the crew game.
4: Oh, yeah, that is correct. Weird Sunday kick for them this week.
5: It is, yeah. Yeah. They've actually had a few of those recently.
4: Yeah, I like them. I like the mixing up of the schedules. Yeah, I'll be watching. Actually, you know what? Willie really likes like race cars, and he'll probably look at the screen and be like, hey, Francesco Bernoulli. I'm like, yeah, that's Francesco Bernoulli. You're exactly right. He's more of a Formula One car, but, you know, the open wing concept, he'll probably like it, actually. So, yeah, he'll probably turn it on at DD and Pop Pop's house for him.
5: It's very long. It takes forever.
4: Yeah, it's 500 miles, man. Yeah.
5: I guess that's why they call it that, isn't it?
4: It's not 500 laps, 500 miles, yeah. Super speedway. Yeah, it's not like it's you're not in and out in 90 minutes.
5: You could walk 500 miles.
4: Well, only if I was with Vanessa. Could I do that? Then I would, for sure.
5: All right.
4: Yeah. Reimer didn't get that reference.
6: No, probably.
4: I didn't. Yeah. Vanessa Carlton?
6: No.
4: Okay. Never mind.
6: No.
4: All right. Anyway, show's over. See you guys. If you were to pick one Buckeye player to go back on any Buckeye team, Pat, of years past, who would you pick?
5: Didn't we already do this?
4: Well, I'm just saying, like, I feel like maybe in years past you go more of a quarterback route.
5: Oh, I see.
6: Like of any team.
4: Okay. Yeah, of any team in Ohio State history.
5: I think this is one I probably should have thought about since you brought it up earlier. Man. You're going to have to ask me this again next Friday.
4: Okay, I will ask you again next Friday. We came up with so many different
5: answers. Yeah, I mean, I just have a lot
4: answers
5: of
4: for different teams. 2015 was one, and I was like, I think you put Braxton on the 2015 team. And then I stopped for a second and said, wait a minute.
5: He was.
4: Braxton was on the 2015 team. But Braxton healthy as a quarterback on that team, I think, would be very fun.
5: Yeah.
4: Also on the 2014 team, Braxton would be fun. But you know what? We don't have to do that because they won a national championship.
5: There's a lot of ones where it's like, if this guy had stayed, like that I've thought of in the, you know, that's an easy thing to think about, right? Because they were there, you know, like we were talking about earlier, like if you put Caleb Downs on this team, if Zeke stays another year, you know, maybe you don't get Curtis Samuel or maybe you get Curtis Samuel as a receiver, more as a receiver, quicker. Yeah, the hypotheticals are always super interesting, especially this time of year.
6: If I go basketball, I'd probably do Solinger to stay one more year.
4: If you're picking any guy to just add another year,
6: because the year that they lost to Wichita State, like they're on the doorstep of back to back Final Fours. Yeah. Like you could have then beat. I think they would have matched up fairly well with Louisville, even though they were a really good team, and then that sets up a national championship with Michigan, which would have been an all-timer.
4: I cast my
6: Aaron Kraft against Trey Burke.
4: I cast my vote for Buckeye football into the future, and I want to do that with Jeremiah Smith.
5: Yeah, just keep him around.
4: I want to do it. I would have to go back in the past. This is a thing that is still possibly on the table. It's not on the table, but I guess it technically
5: remember
4: is.
5: When he said he wanted
4: that's
5: to win
4: my vote.
5: Four national championships?
4: Yeah. He could
5: still do it if this five with the five.
6: That's technically
4: didn't that
6: true.
4: Ruling just come out? Like they're going to pass it?
5: It sounds like it.
4: All right.
6: So if I want one Buckeye basketball player to stay, I'd probably go Malachi just to see what a sophomore leap would have looked like for him because he would have been the
4: leap
6: guy.
4: With D'Angelo, that would have been.
5: Or Odin. Or Conley.
6: Yeah.
4: Or any of these guys.
5: Literally any one and done guy.
6: Bryce Sensabaugh.
5: Yeah.
6: Yeah.
5: Like Ben Simmons, is his career different if he plays another year at LSU? Like,
4: I think
5: he learn how to shoot the basketball?
4: In my mind, like while we're, I don't think he does. I think in my mind too, I'm like thinking of other schools and like who they're bringing back. And like the Carolina basketball discussion
6: is gracious.
4: I mean, that would take days for you to do.
6: Yeah.
4: Like LSU basketball, I were mentioning like Ben Simmons. Could he go back? Shaq? Like, what does he look like? What's he doing?
6: Look at the Duke and Kentucky teams with all those one and dones. Yeah. Like, and of course,
5: John Wall.
6: Everyone's answer when they actually get to the league was, I actually wanted to come back. And then why didn't you?
4: John Calipari told me I couldn't.
6: Yeah.
4: Is why. Because our next recruiting class was better than the one that just came in.
5: It just replaced me.
4: Yeah. I mean, he told those guys, like, you're not allowed to come back. Like, you have to go to the
5: NBA. And that has a knock-on effect, right? Because if those guys do come back, then the guys that replace them go elsewhere.
4: Yeah.
5: And
4: Buckeyes.
5: Yeah.
4: Then Buckeyes. Yeah. Then we're having a whole different conversation. One, you know how they say, like, if you make one change to history in the past, the butterfly effect, then it changes everything. I get it now.
6: What if Cooper Flagg stayed in this year's class and it's him and Cam Boozer? If Cooper Flagg comes to Duke, then he may go to UConn.
4: What if Cooper Flagg went to Maine?
5: Yeah.
4: What if he just went to Maine? Like, that'd be pretty cool.
6: That's a tournament team.
4: Yeah.
6: That's the hypothetical that everyone wants to put out there. What if you put this pro on the worst team?
4: LeBron James.
6: Yeah.
4: Bring him back to Buckeye basketball. Pat, I had a great time with you here this weekend. Enjoy your Memorial Day weekend, all right?
5: I will do my best.
4: Everyone, have a great weekend. We will talk to you. We're not here on Monday. Reimer, you're here on Monday.
6: I am.
4: For Fan Sports Memorial Day. So listen to Reimer from noon to 3:40, and then we will be back with the Buckeye Show on Tuesday. Everyone, have an awesome weekend. 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
4: 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Quick programming note, in just under 20 minutes from now, we're going to talk to Chris Franklin, talk some football. He covers the NFL for NJ.com. And in an hour from now, the French Open is this weekend, baby. That's right. Get your rackets out. All eyes on Yannick Sinner, Carlos Alcaraz out of the French Open. He's already out of Wimbledon as well on the men's side. Can Aryna Sabalenka continue her dominance on the women's side? Do we get Coco Gauff winning another Grand Slam title, or Jessica Pegula? American interest is going to be very prevalent for both the men and the women, but especially the women. So we'll talk tennis with Danny Cluppinger coming up in an hour from now. Some really good guest spots here that we are excited about. Before we talk some football, because I found there's a piece of sound that I want to play for you guys because I thought it was really, really interesting, and it's going to spark a pretty big conversation going into this season in the NFC South. Really quickly, Peach, we got breaking news here. Spurs and the Thunder, 30 minutes from tip-off, and we've got the injury news we were craving. And that is, for the Oklahoma City Thunder, Jalen Williams, J-Dub, has been ruled out tonight for Game 3 with that reoccurring left hamstring injury. Meanwhile, the Spurs, they get a double dose of good news. Not only is starting point guard De'Aaron Fox playing for the first time this series, he's good to go with that ankle sprain that cost him games 1 and 2. Dylan Harper, the rookie from Rutgers with the adductor injury, he is clear to play as well. So the Spurs get two thumbs up. The Thunder get a thumb down.
11: And the Spurs have already moved to a 3.5-point favorite on BetMGM. So does that change the way you thought about this game, PJ? I know you like the Spurs to begin with. I got to imagine you're feeling pretty good about it.
15: I am. But, you know, Pat, it's interesting. When Fox was out for game one against the Thunder, I actually tweeted out that it kind of makes me like